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3: Without this facility here, nothing goes out to the world. It is an event solely limited to the stadium.
2: And NYPD Police Commissioner Jessica Tisch said officers in her department will be working 12-hour shifts starting next month to accommodate both the World Cup, SAIL 250, the NBA Finals, and America 250. Two crises, one city.
4: Corpus Christi is bordered on two sides by water, but is in a long-term drought and considering a controversial plan to build a desalination plant in its inner harbor. One study finds no risk of environmental harm, but City Councilmember Carolyn Vaughn is skeptical.
5: I'm going to have to be convinced the bay is not going to be harmed.
4: At the same time, Mayor Paulette Guajardo faces a hearing today on her possible removal from office for her handling of tax breaks in a hotel development. Jim Ryan, ABC News.
2: Blue Origin CEO Dave Limp says the damage sustained to the company's launch site during last week's New Glenn rocket explosion is less severe than feared. He predicts the company will return to flight operations by the end of the year. The Super Bowl has the Puppy Bowl, and for the third year, there'll be a Stanley Cup pup to go along with the NHL Championship Series. A 90-minute broadcast will feature 32 rescue dogs ready for adoption. One for each NHL team. Dave Packer, ABC News.
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12: 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Your poll question for tonight: which of the November races in Ohio do you believe an upset can happen? The Senate race, the governor's race, or a U.S. House race. So far, 44% of you are saying the Senate race could be an upset. 33% of you are saying, well, a governor's race could be an upset. And 22% of you are saying maybe it's a U.S. House race. You can cast your vote by going to the website, WNIR.com. Let's get to the phone lines. You're leading off this hour. You're on the Ron Potesta Show. What's going on?
13: Hey, Ron.
12: How are you?
13: I'm well. How are you today?
12: Not bad.
13: You used an expression earlier in your broadcast. And it was, he'd be turning over in his grave.
12: Yeah.
13: And I remember that you said that in the past you've done a lot of baseball sportscasts.
12: Yes. Yeah, I have.
13: Do you remember the famous quote when a Mets broadcaster was doing Mets games? His name was Ralph Kiner. And there was a controversial play on the field, and he was kind of upset by it. And he made the comment, if Casey Stengel were alive today, he'd be turning over in his grave.
12: Ralph Kiner. I'll tell you what, he was one of the good guys, but he had a lot of Yogi Berra in him.
13: Uh-huh.
12: Yeah.
13: Well, nothing wrong with that.
12: Oh, nothing wrong with that.
13: Hey, I still remember a lot of those old Yogi Berra quotes.
12: Oh, yeah.
13: They come in handy with time.
12: Oh, you know? Absolutely. One of my favorite Yogi Berra-isms of all time. When you come to the fork in the road, take it.
13: Right. I remember that. and the one I like to use, like somebody says, what time is it? And I say, now.
12: I don't want to go into that restaurant. It's too, I'm going to screw the line up. I don't want to go into that restaurant. He said something to the effect of, it's too many people are there, but it's not popular. I've lost my train of thought. Never mind.
13: Yeah, it's too crowded. No one goes there.
12: Yeah, exactly. It's too crowded. No one goes there anymore.
13: And one more, since we're on this track. I remember there was a story one time he and Mickey Mantle and maybe some of the other Yankees went to some ritzy-titsy party over on Long Island. And it was a very hot day when they went to this party. And the hostess of the party said to Yogi Berra, supposedly, said, Mr. Berra, you look very cool today. And Yogi replied saying, well, you don't look so hot yourself. Yeah, there was so many of those. Last night, I woke up in the middle of the night, maybe, I don't know, 2 o'clock, and I was listening to the guy you have on, McGill or McGraw.
12: McGraw-Milhaven, yes.
13: Yeah, and he had a very interesting conversation with Bill Bradley.
12: Yes.
13: Okay, the former Knick.
12: Yep.
13: And he had him on because, you know, the Knicks are in the playoffs now and stuff. And it was very interesting, very interesting. As a young man, when I used to watch NBA basketball, I used to love watching the Knicks with him and Dave DeBuscher and Walt Frazier.
12: Oh, yeah, Willis Reed. Yeah.
13: You Willis Reed, yeah. And he said he recently made a video on YouTube called Rolling Along. And he goes back, it's like an hour and a half long, and he goes back into his early life where he grew up in Missouri, and he used to play basketball. He used to practice basketball 3 hours a night, 5 hours on Sundays and Saturdays. And it was a very inspiring story. And it was very good to learn his background. I remember watching him play, and he was always one of my favorite players. And it was very inspirational.
12: I tell this to all kinds of kids that wondered what the NBA was like back in the day. I said, if you want to know just how good the NBA was, YouTube And you can pick whatever game you want in the 1969-1970 NBA Finals between the Los Angeles Lakers and the New York Knicks. I said you can YouTube games 1 through 7. Doesn't matter. You'll see a huge difference in the game. It just you don't have a 3-point line. You have guys that, you know, it's a little bit slower than what the game is today, because, you know, the today's athlete is bigger, faster, and stronger because of modern technology. But you see basketball in its purest form.
13: Right. I really enjoyed watching it, and especially the Knicks with him and DeBusch, and also at times with the Celtics with some of the guys they had, John Havlicek.
12: Oh yeah,
13: off the bench.
12: Yeah, Havlicek, yeah. Russell. Yeah, Cousy.
13: Yeah,
12: yeah, they had a fun team. They had a fun team.
13: Those were good times. And one other thing, just in closing, Golic at the end of his show was talking about girls and boys sports and things like that.
12: Yeah.
13: And he was talking about playing Twister with girls and stuff. And it brought back some memories of Twister, but strip Twister.
12: Yeah. Very familiar with that game, yes.
13: All right, hey. Good night to you.
12: All right, have a good night. Yeah. Yeah, that was a very familiar game. We won't say any more. 330-673-1234, the number to call. Toll-free outside of the city. 1-800-669-4100. Guardians leading the Yankees, bottom of the fourth inning. Guardians on top of the Yankees, 3-2. Mr. Manzardo going yard with a 2-run dinger. How about that? After the Yankees took a 2-1 lead thanks to a 2-run shot by Goldie, Paul Goldschmidt. But the Yankees trailing the Guardians 3-2, bottom of the fourth inning. And, of course, on my social media, because I do have Facebook, my Facebook account, I do this twice a year because that's when the Guardians play the Yankees. So on my Facebook account tonight, your bi-yearly reminder, and the caption reads, "Friends, don't let friends become Yankees fans. Just say no," with a big old X going through the iconic New York Yankees logo, the NY logo. So there you go. All right, 330-673-1234. We've been talking about the Trump administration scrapping the $1.8 billion fund meant to compensate some of the president's allies, not to mention those that had widespread political backlash and setbacks and all kinds of stuff. The acting attorney general, Todd Blanch, says the Trump administration scrapping plans to create that $1.8 billion fund meant to compensate allies of the Republican president after widespread political backlash and setbacks in courts. Quoting the acting AG, "We are not moving forward with the fund, period." I think long term, this is a good move. And I think the president finally realizes that there are some people in the Republican Party that have grown a backbone, that are now sitting back and saying, hey, no, we're not good with this. We're not good with this at all. Now, obviously, even if the Democrats were doing it, which they were, you could also sit back and go, well, the Democrats do that. And fight Trump every step of the way on everything that he does. So that didn't move the needle, if you will. But when the Republicans, who normally, let's be honest, ever since the president took over in his first term, and now a year and change into his second term, Republicans really haven't said all that much Now you get some of these Republicans that are saying, no. You can't do this. You can't do this because if you do, you're costing our party the midterm elections. The voters are going to remember this, and they're just going to absolutely blast you come November. Now, does this get revisited, especially if the Republicans lose the House or the Senate, or worst case scenario, both? I don't know. Maybe they do revisit this. I would hope not, but yeah, we'll see. We've also been talking about Mike Pence's appearance on Meet the Press this past Sunday. Now, the former vice president did not have some flattering words to describe the Trump administration. As a matter of fact, he's accused the Trump administration of drifting further from traditional conservative principles, and he's also accused the administration of embracing a populist right movement that espouses big government protection and isolationism on the world stage. This is what he had to say to Kristen Welker, on the show Meet the Press. Quoting the former vice president, "In so many ways, I think Trump, you know, he represents in some measure what the populist right is about. But the populist right is attempting to take the president's departure from the conservative agenda, whether it be on tariffs, whether it be regard to Ukraine and Eastern Europe, whether it be in regard to life, and try to make that the new foundational philosophy of the Republican Party." I'm not completely on board with this. What say you? I'd love to hear from you. 330-673-1234. Let's get back at it. You're on the Ron Potesta Show. What's going on? That's you. What's up? Hola. ¿Cómo estás? All right, you're out of here. Sorry about your luck. All right, 330-673-1234. That's the number to call. Toll free outside of Akron, 1-800-669-4100. And then we will be talking about the Democrat who has been a U.S. senator before and is looking to become the senator once again. I'm talking about the 73-year-old Sherrod Brown. Sherrod Brown is going to be running against Mr. Husted. Now, Governor DeWine appointed Husted to the Senate. This was after J.D. Vance became the vice president. Husted and Brown are both trying to convince Ohio voters that they're going to be better off with the other guy. And I made mention of this in the first hour, and I'll say it again. If Sherrod Brown, the moderate Democrat, shows up, Sherrod Brown, the moderate Democrat who at one point was very popular in Cuyahoga County and throughout the Rust Belt because he was a moderate. If moderate Sherrod Brown shows up, I think he wins. And I don't think it's particularly close. The problem is what we saw from Sherrod Brown in the last 2 years or so of Act One, when he was the U.S. senator from the great state of Ohio. He sold his soul to the far left. And all of a sudden, Sherrod Brown went from moderate Democrat to much closer to far left Looneyville Sherrod Brown. And if that Sherrod Brown shows up, I don't think he wins. I don't think he wins at all. I think Houston beats him. Sherrod Brown has to somehow, some way, if the Democrats want to win the United States Senate, this race may very well determine whether or not the Democrats take the United States Senate. I think the Senate is going to be a whole lot more difficult for the Democrats to take than the House. I think the Democrats can take the House. But the Senate is going to be extremely difficult. And this particular race, oh man, you want to talk about money that's going to be brought in from outside of the state. Because you know the national parties, both parties, are going to be forking over millions of dollars to prop their guy up. But I think it's going to come down to this. Is Sherrod Brown going to be the moderate Democrat? Or is he going to be the guy that we saw the last couple of years? Because if he's the guy that we saw the last couple of years, he has no shot at winning. No, none. No shot. And I think the Republicans keep the Senate. But if Sherrod Brown goes back to his moderate ways, I think he has a really, really, really good chance. I think he has a really good chance of getting it done. What say you? 330-673-1234. That's the number to call. Or if you're outside of Akron, toll free 1-800-669-4100. Poll question for tonight. Which of the November races in Ohio do you believe an upset can happen? Is it the Senate race, the governor race, or a U.S. House race? Vote now. Go to our website, WNIR.com. While you're there, you can take part in the sports poll question. What do you think about the Browns trading Myles Garrett to the Rams? Are you fine with it or mad about it? So far, 68% of you are saying you're fine with it. Yeah, count me in as a 68%er. I'm good with the deal. I think the Browns win this deal long term. I really do. All right, we're back in a bit. We'll take a look at the glorious, glorious weather forecast and take some phone calls as well at 330-673-1234. That is all coming up after this timeout. 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
12: Your weather forecast for tonight, we're going to be clear and we're going to be a little chilly as we get down to 46 degrees. But tomorrow, mainly sunny. It is going to be absolutely gorgeous out there. 79 degrees for a high. Tomorrow night, mostly clear. We'll get down to 52. And if you like tomorrow's forecast, you're going to love Thursday's forecast, especially if you want that summer feeling. Sun and clouds mixed. Thursday's high, 84 degrees. We'll get to 85 on Friday under partly cloudy skies, and then the rain comes in on Saturday. We'll have rain showers in the morning, thunderstorms developing in the afternoon. You knew the streak was going to come to an end. It comes to an end on Saturday. Currently, it's 68 degrees. It is absolutely freaking gorgeous out there. Take advantage of the evening, if you will. All right, 330-673-1234, your number to call, or toll-free outside of the city, 1-800-669-4100. Okay, I'm pretty sure we didn't really hit on this last night, but I feel like we need to talk about this because, you know, in Ohio, we get all kinds of festivals. We get festivals up and down and across the state that bring some unique tradition to the towns and the cities and whatnot. Here's a couple of really cool festivals that you may want to get into. In July the 14th through the 19th in Wapakoneta, which is in the western part of the state, you're going to have a moon festival. Now, you might ask yourself, Ron, why in the world would Wapakoneta have a moon festival? Well, it's a space-themed hometown festival honoring one of their own. How about Neil Armstrong from Wapakoneta? Centered around the Armstrong Air and Space Museum with parades and exhibits. That festival running July the 14th through the 19th. All right, let's say you like bratwurst, and who doesn't? By the way, that is a great tailgate food if you're doing football in the fall. Might I suggest you do this with a brat? You take one of those plastic containers, one of those little skinny wide ones, and you put a beer in it. Empty a beer in the container and soak the bratwurst overnight. And bring it with you when you do your tailgating and put that bratwurst on the grill. A beer-soaked brat is so good. I know my cardiologist is screaming at me right now as we speak. Bucyrus has the Bratwurst Festival. It's a lively street festival celebrating Bucyrus' German roots. Bratwurst, music, parades, and an unexpectedly large hometown crowd. Now, Bucyrus is in the western part of the state as well. That festival runs from August 13th through the 15th in downtown Bucyrus, and do not, under any circumstances, poo-poo this festival, because this festival attracts more than 100,000 visitors. Indeed. And then, of course, a little bit closer to home, August 7th through the 9th, the Twin Days Festival in Twinsburg. The Twin Days Festival scheduled for August 7th through the 9th as the world's largest annual gathering of twins and multiples. The 51st annual event will feature a totally two TWO Bueller 1980s theme, including parades, entertainment, and opportunities for twins and multiples to connect. Now, what else do we got? I think my parents would love the Sauerkraut Festival. I got to say, whenever I go to my parents' place, around New Year's, freaking house smells like brat or smells like sauerkraut. And can I just say, I'm not into the New Year's whole thing with the hot dog and the sauerkraut. And the people that sit back and go, well, you know, if you have sauerkraut, you're going to be lucky. Lucky in what? Seriously. And if you're going to tell me that, you know, if I have sauerkraut, all of a sudden I'll hit the lottery. Okay. You know, sauerkraut it is. I'll plug my nose and try not to throw up when I eat it. It's a little disgusting if you ask me. Let's see. National Pickle Day Festival in Cary, Ohio. They're not even telling us when the pickle parade is. Oh, Lord. Apple Festival in Oak Harbor. There we go. All right, festival's taking place October the 10th and 11th. It is a family-friendly festival filled with apple-themed decor, parades, craft booths, and classic small-town pacing. I got to see where Oak Harbor is. No idea. Anyway, those are some of the festivals that will be going on. And then, obviously, the fairs, they're pretty cool as well. The one down in Mahoning County, I think it's the largest county fair in the state, the Canfield Fair. And that's Labor Day weekend. But that's a really, really cool fair. Definitely is. All right, 330-673-1234. One cool thing about the fair, you'll have the politicians there. No two ways about that. You will most definitely have politicians, especially if the governor's race and the Senate race is close. Don't think for a second that the candidates aren't going to want to partake in, let's say, the Portage County Fair or the Summit County Fair or the Trumbull County Fair or the Medina County Fair or the Canfield Fair. I don't know why it's not called the Mahoning County Fair, but, yeah, it's in the Canfield Fairground, so I guess that's why they call it the Canfield Fair. But I suspect that there will be plenty of politicians that are going to be doing their thing. Hanging out at the fairs, trying to get votes and whatnot. Yeah, I mean, I don't want summer to go away because, you know, I do love my summer because that means baseball. But I am kind of looking forward to fair season because, yeah, that's going to be interesting, to say the least, to see how many of those people are going to be heading out into the local fairs. I somehow think that Vivek Ramaswamy and Dr. Amy Acton are going to be very, very busy doing the fairs. That should be fun. Saturday, we talked a little bit about this. The largest operating steam locomotive, Union Pacific's Big Boy, is beginning a two-month trip to the East Coast as we celebrate our nation's 250th birthday. Big Boy, The Union Pacific big boy is going to be making a trip east, and it starts this Saturday. This Saturday at Continental, the train is going to arrive at 11:45 a.m. It'll depart 30 minutes later. And then later in the day, it's going to be in Fostoria at the Iron Triangle Rail Park. It'll be there from 2:15 p.m. until 2:30 p.m. And then on Monday, June the 8th, it'll be in Lorraine. The train will arrive at 11:15 a.m. It'll depart at 11:30 a.m. And then later in the day, it'll arrive in Euclid at 2:30 p.m. And the train will depart at 3 p.m. And then the train comes back to the area in July, after the 4th of July. So if you have always wanted to see the Union Pacific big boy, that's number 4014. It is on a coast-to-coast tour as this train is marking our 250th anniversary. It's the world's largest operating steam locomotive. Of the eight remaining big boys in existence today, this particular train is the only one still in operation. This train was originally built in the 1940s, and it hauled some heavy loads across the Rocky Mountains during World War II. It's the last operating locomotive of its kind. So a little bit of history, if you're interested, Saturday, the train will be in Continental, arriving at 11:45 a.m., departing at 12:15 p.m., and then it'll be in Fostoria at the Iron Triangle Rail Park from 2:15 p.m. until 2:30. It's going to be stopping in my neck of the woods on July the 12th, which is a Sunday. It's going to be in Struthers, and that's located, I want to say, south and east of Youngstown. It's going to be arriving at 11:30 a.m. and departing at 12 noon. So I'm kind of looking forward to that. I think it's going to be a lot of fun. All right, 330-673-1234. That is the number to call. Toll-free outside of the city, 1-800-669-4100. Poll question for tonight. Which of the November races in Ohio do you believe an upset can happen? Is it the Senate race? Is it the governor's race? Or is it a U.S. House race? Cast your vote. 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While you're there, you can take part in the sports poll question. What do you think about the Browns trading Myles Garrett to the Rams? By the way, 68% of you are saying that you like it. Yeah, I kind of like it too. We'll see what happens there. All right, the Pentagon. It seems a divided panel of appeals court judges ruled that a Trump administration policy illegally banned transgender troops from military service. Now, this happened yesterday. Monday's majority opinion by a three-judge panel from the U.S. Court of Appeals for the District of Columbia Circuit it partially upholds a March 2025 ruling by U.S. District Judge Ana Reyes in Washington. Reyes concluded that President Trump's executive order to exclude transgender troops from military service likely violates their constitutional rights. The administration appealed after Reyes issued a preliminary injunction requested by attorneys for six transgender people who are active duty service members and two others seeking to join the military. That happened yesterday. Haven't had much much traction on that story, but that indeed happened yesterday. We've been talking about the Trump administration scrapping the $1.8 billion fund. The former vice president accusing the Trump administration on Meet the Press this past Sunday. He accused them of drifting further from traditional conservative principles and embracing a populist right movement that espouses big government protectionism and isolationism on the world stage. Drew Pittock wrote the story. Wrote the story for USA Today. All right, 330-673-1234. That would be the number to call. When we come back, wanted to also get into a story where Iran has stopped talking to mediators. That, according to the Iranian reports. But the president is saying, no, the talks are continuing. So we'll get into that as well. It is a Tuesday edition of the Ron Potesta Show on the Talk of Akron, WNIR 100 FM. Again, your poll question for tonight. Which of the November races in Ohio do you believe an upset can happen? Is it the Senate race, the governor race, or the U.S. House race? Right now, 44% of you are saying the Senate race. 33% are saying the governor race, and 22% of you are saying the U.S. House race, or any one of the U.S. House races. 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It's a Tuesday edition of the Ron Potesta Show on the Talk of Akron, WNIR 100 FM.
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0: 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Toll free anywhere else, 1-800-669-4100. That's 1-800-669-4100. Guardians leading the Yankees, top of the fifth inning. Guardians have a one-run lead as they're leading the New Yorkers 5-4 in the top half of inning number five. Guardians have an opportunity to blow the game open as they have the bases loaded with two outs in the top of the fifth, up 5-4 on the Yankees. We'll keep you updated as that game continues to be played at Yankee Stadium. In a week, those two teams will be playing each other in Cleveland. So there you go. All right, lots of things that we have been talking about through the evening. The acting Attorney General, Todd Blanch, saying that the Trump administration scrapping plans to create a $1.8 billion fund meant to compensate allies of the Republican president. This after some widespread political backlash and setbacks in courts, which, yeah, I guess that's part of it. But when you had the Republicans, a lot of Republicans actually, finally standing up and saying, hey, this isn't good. You know, if you do this, it's going to cost our party the election. And I think the president understands that. And that's why the acting attorney general said that the Trump administration is going to scrap the plans to create that $1.8 billion fund. Now, I'm going to be curious. Let's say that the Democrats win one or both chambers. Does this come back? Does this come back if after November, regardless of what happens, does this come back in November? I guess we're going to have to wait and see. All right, let's get to the phone lines real quick. Thanks for waiting. You're on the Ron Potesta Show. What's going on?
1: Hi, good evening. It's a beautiful night.
0: Indeed it is.
1: Wow, it is. Anyway, considering the question you just asked, I don't think the question will come back again in November, because I think that once it's done, there's a lot of people that felt that the money wasn't deserved to some of these people during the January deal. And the point of it is, there were people unjustly put in jail, okay? But here's how a lot of people feel about it. You shouldn't be there, and you shouldn't go and cause situations or put yourself in a situation where you could end up in jail. You know, people sometimes purposely just go and start trouble, or they are in the wrong place at the wrong time.
0: Oh, yeah.
1: And terrible things happen. I think this is a lesson. I think that Donald Trump meant very well, okay? I think he wanted to do something nice for the people that really genuinely were unjustly jailed. And that's good of him. However, he has to think of the whole picture now. If he would have let these people get money, it would have come back, and it really would have been bad for him. It would have come back as a big negative on him later on.
0: Yeah, and I think that I think that would have gone a long way to the Democrats sitting back and taking control of the House, Senate, or both.
1: Yes, and I really am concerned that there's going to be a big incident like around October that's going to change everything for the midterms. There's going to be some kind of a drastic event, and I hope it doesn't include Iran, that people are just going to be so upset that they won't actually know what to think about anything. This kind of stuff is always going on. And because I have affiliations with Trump in a way, because of campaigning and things, I'm kind of upset with him right now, because He doesn't seem to have this transparency like he once did. I used to value his judgments quite extensively. Right now, I don't, because I'm myself having big questions in the sense that he's being kind of like evasive and wishy-washy and not so forthcoming to us citizens.
0: Do you think the reason for that is that he's a lame duck president?
1: No.
0: Okay.
1: I don't think that's it at all. I think there's something bigger going on, like I'm telling you, behind the scenes. And we're going to find out around October what it is. And I mean, this is going to be something, an event that's really big and earth-shattering. It's going to change a lot in the way we Americans think about everything in this country.
0: Yeah, that sounds ominous. Hey, on a lighter note, how was Saturday?

0: a little bit on the wild side.
1: Okay.
0: So, you know, and I was brought up that you don't date and go out with the guys that want to be a little bit wild.
1: Okay.
0: I avoided him.
1: Sure.
0: Come to find out, he really is now, currently, at his age, of course, a very well-respected, very successful, very nice person, and we are just very, very good friends. And that's all it's ever going to be, and I'm so happy that I am a friend of his now, and that I can spend time with him and just enjoy life, but no expected obligations, you know, it's just have a good life and enjoy life as it comes, and that's what we do, and I'm glad I got to know him better, okay?
1: But, good for you.
0: I mean, it was really a beautiful time because all of us, what we did was we just talked about all of the good experiences and forgot about all the bad things going on in the world. We were all going back in time and thinking, gee, we did this in school. We're going to get in trouble. We shouldn't do this. We should do this. We're now, it's so much different.
1: Oh, yeah.
0: You don't, because of social media, you, in high school as a student, you don't have close relationships with your classmates. It's all about being online. It's all about who do I pick up off the computer for a date? And I'd never do that.
1: Yeah.
0: I'm old school here.
1: Trust me. It's social media. Let me just say, I am very grateful that I did not have social media when I was in school.
0: Yeah, me too. And as for the blind dances, they were fun too because I got to meet other people. There were people that came to the party that went to the adjoining school system in the next county. And
1: now, which county is that? Jefferson?
0: Yes, sir.
1: Okay. All right.
0: I live so close. I live in the farthest northeastern section of Carroll County. It's like, let's see, Jefferson County is like 5 miles east of me.
1: Okay, so you didn't go to Carrollton High School, did you?
0: Yes, I did.
1: Okay, all right.
0: Oh, yeah. I went to Carrollton High School, a very great place. I had some of the greatest teachers, and we were all talking about some of the pranks we pulled on teachers and all. But I also knew a lot of people from Jefferson County that, like, went to Springfield High School.
1: Ah, yes. Springfield Jefferson.
0: You betcha.
1: Yeah.
0: I have friends from both areas because it's like when I was growing up, my oldest brother, went to Springfield High School. But me, I went to Carrollton. I had to be different.
1: Okay, there you go.
0: And it's just, really, I can tell you that growing up, the way I did it was like living in Mayberry.
1: Yeah, absolutely. When my parents got us out of Boardman, I went from a class of 700 to a class of 70. And
0: wow.
1: While the music department was way, way, way better in Boardman, everything else was just so much better at Laetona. You knew all your classmates, that's kind of a good thing and kind of a bad thing, depending on a few items. But by and large, it was cool, and it was really nice that I knew all of my classmates, which is something I would have never been able to do at Boardman.
0: And that's why I love living where I do now, because I have all these wonderful people I knew from high school.
1: Yep.
0: I also have all the friends that I knew from, like, Springfield, when my brother went to Springfield High. And it's like I have the kinship from both places. And I wouldn't trade where I live for anywhere else on the planet.
1: Yeah, I hear you.
0: A loving kinship. And this worries me so much. Like I've said many times, people are losing this kinship with other people and family life. And, you know, we can't just stay on the computer or on our phones all day.

0: Nope.
1: Well, we're not going to know how to relate to people.
0: Yeah, your social skills will go into the toilet if you do that.
1: Mm-hmm.
0: I agree.
1: Oh, by the way, I just come in from planting flowers at my place.
0: Oh, what'd you plant?
1: Oh, my. A bunch of petunias and impatiens. Grew them from seedlings in my house.
0: All right. There you go.
1: A lot of flowers.
0: There you go.
1: Hopefully, if the weather doesn't destroy them.
0: Well, listen, you're going to have to water the flowers until Saturday. Then you'll have Mother Nature's water.
1: Mm-hmm. But the way I have the flowers all situated, what I love about it, because I have a lot of window area in my place, and I have it screened because I do not like air conditioning. Okay.
0: Okay.
1: When the flowers are all in bloom, I'll open the windows, and oh my, you'll be able to smell the flowers all over.
0: That's
1: what I like.
0: Yeah, that's the best part of it.
1: In the morning and in the evening, I'll get my coffee, and I'll just enjoy the flowers and look up at the sky and watch for UFOs. No, seriously, that's what I do.
0: Hey, listen, down around those parts, yeah, I can see that.
1: Okay, it's very dark.
0: Oh, yeah.
1: And
0: yeah,
1: I have an outdoor light, but it's at the front, and in the back I have, as I'm looking right now, woods. Which is very nice for the evening because you hear all the different wildlife there. And it's just very beautiful. I wouldn't trade it for anything. And, of course, I like having the windows open at all times. And it's safe where I live. It wasn't 2 years ago when the illegals were trying to take over.
0: All right, my dear. I got to get going. Have yourself a great night, okay?
1: You too, and great show, and more people better start calling.
0: All right. I'll see you. WNIR, Ken Akron.
2: ABC News. I'm Dave Packer. An active hostage situation this hour in Bakersfield, California. Police say a man barricaded himself inside of a bank building. He's holding an unknown number of people inside, but we know one has been released. Negotiators are speaking with the suspect who claims to have a bomb, Sergeant Eric Celadon.
3: We haven't confirmed that there is a bomb. We haven't confirmed any of that yet. There was a threat for a bomb, but we haven't confirmed any of that yet. It's too safe, too unsafe to do so.
2: To the Middle East, U.S. forces helped intercept Iranian missiles and conducted self-defense strikes on Keshem Island following attempted attacks by Iran. That from CENTCOM, which says missiles launched at Kuwait and Bahrain were either unsuccessful or intercepted. And this is the U.S. military says it's disabled an oil tanker that ignored orders off the coast of Iran. Right to ABC's Martha Raddatz.
4: U.S. Central Command says the ship, which was empty, ignored repeated warnings over a 24-hour period as it made its way toward Iran's Karg Island. A Hellfire missile launched from a U.S. warplane into the ship's engine room. The Botswana-flagged oil tanker is now disabled. It is the sixth commercial vessel that the U.S. has disabled as part of the naval blockade of the Strait of Hormuz.
2: The Trump administration seems to be abandoning its anti-weaponization fund. Acting Attorney General Todd Blanche was grilled about it on Capitol Hill from lawmakers in both parties. His explanation?
5: The reasons for the fund is something that President Trump talked about for a long time, which is the fact that there were a lot of people in this country who had their government weaponized against them. The reasons for the fund, I think, remain as important as they were before, but we are not moving forward with the fund.
2: The $1.8 billion fund held up in courts to determine whether it's legal. Remembering Peebo Bryson.
6: Just a little change.
2: His family says the Grammy-winning singer died today after suffering a stroke. Bryson was 75. You're listening to ABC News.
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2: A search is underway in California's Lake Tahoe for a 60-year-old man who went missing during a Memorial Day hike. Jason Coffrin was last known to be at Angora Peak. The search also continues for two miners still missing in a flooded Laos cave.
11: One of the coordinators, they reported hearing knocking sounds, but other divers we've spoken to now say that could be a false alarm. The rescuers, though, they do say it is still possible these guys are alive. One of the divers telling us they're looking at several possible entry points to a sixth chamber where the men could be.
2: ABC's Britt Clennett at the Foreign Desk. An investigation underway in Chester, Pennsylvania, where authorities busted a suspected cockfighting ring.
12: It's okay, honey. It's okay.
13: Our cameras are rolling as state and local police, along with the SPCA, raided a warehouse. Inside, police say they interrupted a cockfight in progress.
14: There was food set up, drinks set up.
13: Nicole Wilson is the director of animal law enforcement for the SPCA. She says this was a complex operation involving 25 people from as far away as New York. They say they found 52 live chickens and three that had already died from fighting.
2: ABC's John Paul. The Center for Humane Economy says another 135 dogs will be removed from Ridgeland Farms in Blue Mounds, Wisconsin, the facility that breeds beagles used in biomedical research. That'll bring the total number of rescued beagles to 1,635. Dave Packer, ABC News.
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20: 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All right, let's get to the phone lines at 330-673-1234. You're on the Ron Podesta Show. What's going on?
21: Hey, Ron, it's Tony. How you doing?
20: Tony, what's up, man?
21: Hey, a couple things. Just clarification. You were talking about the $1.8 billion slush fund.
20: Yes. Yeah, that was the fund that was meant to compensate allies of the Republican president.
21: Well, I'm glad you put it that way. That's not what it was defined. It was defined by, politically defined, as a fund to compensate people who were inappropriately targeted by Joe Biden, the president.
20: Yes.
21: Yeah, okay. Well, I'm glad you stated that way. Here's my issue with the way we're talking about it, if you don't mind.
20: Yeah, go ahead.
21: Is the fact that they're not following through with this fund, the fact that it's being challenged in court and probably will, he'll lose in court, and that it's illegal and it was grossly inappropriate. Is that the problem? Is that the reason? Is that the reason it's being canceled? Are we leaning on that, well, he doesn't want to jeopardize the November election? Because one is an honest way to approach it, which is, you know, awarding insurrectionists, and many of them were insurrectionists. You can claim some of them weren't, but they did time. They were convicted. They went to court.
20: Yeah, yeah.
21: Should those people be rewarded as allies of the president for abetting him in an insurrection? It seems very mob boss to me. You know what I mean?
20: Honestly,
21: you go to court, I'll take care of your family. You go to jail, I'll take care of your family, kind of thing.
20: Honestly, I think the big reason, and this is just me, you know, because normally the Republican Party is really quiet with anything that the president does. I mean, let's be honest. If you speak up against this president, and I'm looking at you, Marjorie Taylor Greene, you're primaried, or in Marjorie's case, you don't even bother running because you're going to lose. I think the fact that there are some Republicans, some hardcore, well-known Republicans, that sat back and said, this is a stupid idea. I don't know who brought this up, but this is a stupid idea.
21: Inappropriate and illegal, or could jeopardize my reelection, self-preservation?
20: Well, I just think that some of them said it's a stupid idea. And I think it's stupid.
21: I need to hear either inappropriate, illegal. It's Congress who controls the purse strings. The Treasury isn't a slush fund for the president, for the executive branch. That money is allocated through, correct? Am I wrong?
20: No, you're right. But I just think the reason why it was shut down is because Republicans finally stood up and spoke out against this.
21: But did they actually speak out and say that was grossly inappropriate constitutionally? Or did they say, well, we didn't want to jeopardize the election in the fall?
20: Well, I don't think that anyone talked about the election in the fall, although some of them probably are speaking up because of that. But, you know, you have sound bites from a couple of people saying, man, this is a dumb idea. What the hell is, why the hell would we do this? So,
21: I can respect that. I'll tell you my opinion on it. I thought it was grossly inappropriate, illegal to reward people for a treasonous act. I think that's criminal, and I think the person who was going to reward people for that benefited from it, and that was criminal, in my opinion.
20: Yeah.
21: Then the next point, which I found interesting, your last caller, she's a really sweet person, and she loves Trump, you know, a lot of people do. But she said he doesn't seem quite as transparent as he was. I think she said that, correct?
20: Yes.
21: Okay. Can I offer this? I don't see him any less or more transparent than he ever was. But maybe people who were true believers are becoming more enlightened now. Possibly.
20: Yeah.
21: That's why when this whole slush fund thing started, I said, I hope he gets the whole $10 billion. I hope he goes for $20 or $30 billion. What the hell? Go for it all, because there is going to be a point when the scales fall from people's eyes. I'm sorry. It's going to happen. It happened in Italy with Mussolini, okay? And I'm not necessarily comparing him to Mussolini, but it did happen with Mussolini. These people loved Mussolini until they saw who he truly was. And I don't know why they didn't see initially, okay?
20: Mm-hmm.
21: So that's a pin. Hey, one quick point, and I'm not going to belabor it because on May 1st, when you and I were supposed to talk, because it was on your calendar, and I gave you 4 weeks, not just 3 weeks, since the president said the war would be over.
20: Yep.
21: That was May 1st, and I didn't need to talk about it. I don't need to talk about it now, but I do want to reference the fact that we've passed June 1st now.
20: Yes.
21: Okay. And maybe we put it on our calendar for July 1st. Okay.
20: I have the feeling that we can put this on the calendar for September 1st, and it may very well still be there.
21: Yeah, I honestly think something drastic is going to happen. I don't think it can go past July 1st, because I don't think it wants to be hanging there out on July 4th.
20: Well, I would hope not.
21: 50th anniversary.
20: Yeah, I would hope that, that everything is taken care of prior to that.
21: What makes me sad about that is some great compromises will probably have to happen to make that occur. And when it happens, you and I are going to say February 28th versus whatever date it is. What was the situation then, and what is the situation now?
20: Yeah,
21: are we better off or are we worse off?
20: Yeah.
21: Okay, and I'll be here to talk about it when it happens.
20: Oh no, trust me. I'll always remember when it happened, because I was flying home from Florida when it happened, and as I pointed out, the TSA was extra chippy that day.
21: And justifiably so.
20: Oh, absolutely.
21: But let's be careful when we get on the radio and every third day say the president's told us he's got a deal in the works. How many times in the last, how many months now, 3 months, have we heard the president's got a great deal in the works?
20: Yeah. If I had a dime for every time I heard that, I may not be able to work anymore. I could probably retire.
21: He does work for us. And if I work for somebody and I once a week at least, I was telling him, don't worry, I'm going to deliver that sale or I'm going to have that design finished for you. I would have been fired numerous times. Hey, I love your show, Ron. You have a good night, okay?
20: Hi, man. Be good. 330-673-1234. Let's get back at it. You're on the Ron Potesta Show. What's going on?
0: Tell Tony to relax. President Trump's going to get us out of this mess.
20: Well, I hope so. I mean, if he keeps doing this, the longer he keeps doing this, the worse November is going to be for Republicans.
0: Anyhow, the reason why the people love Mussolini, he got the trains to run on time.
20: Well, that's true. He did. Yeah, that is true.
0: A little humor there, Ronnie. Ronnie, now that you're sitting in, now you're the prince of talk radio in the evening, the prince of talk radio. How about that for a moniker?
20: Wow. I mean, I'm still waiting for my awards back in Youngstown, though, but that's neither here nor there. I'll take the prince of talk radio. I like that.
0: And then, Ronnie, I had a chuckle the other day when you said, I'm glad the Kaiser hired you there to fill in this spot, and the ratings are up there and everything like that. But didn't it remind you of that movie, Back to the Future, when you walked into the studio? You went from studios that were digitalized at your former employment. Now you're back to the only thing that's missing are carts on the tray.
20: Oh, no, this is cool. I mean, this is a modern board. I got a nice modern board here, and I got computers. It's all good, okay. You know.
0: Well, it was told to me that it was like 70s radio in the 2000s.
20: Hey, I pay no attention to the WKRP in Cincinnati theme in my head.
0: Is the tribe still winning?
20: Last I saw, they were winning. They are now in the seventh inning. The Guardians lead the Yankees 5-4.
0: Good for us, for the good guys.
20: Yeah.
0: You know, it's hard to find a Chief Wahoo shirt or anything with the Wahoo on it nowadays because of such a clamor it made by the change of the name and everything. If you have some people out there in Radio Land, they're worth money. If you go to a flea mart or anything like that there and you try to, you get top dollar.
20: I still have a pullover I don't want to say it's a plastic. One of those pullover, wet-proof type of pullovers, and it's got Wahoo on the front of it.
0: And the closer we get to the weekend, the closer we'll get to getting your picks and mine for the Belmont Stakes. It's a race now that I think the winner of the Kentucky Derby is going to run in it. I think as of today, they were planning on running them. I don't know if the winner of the Preakness is going to run in or not.
20: The horse racing's gone to hell in a handbasket.
0: Yes.
20: I mean, you know, I'm so glad that back in the 70s, these morons didn't think the way these people are thinking today.
0: You know, I do believe if they get all three of the big three races, you know, they're all pushing their horses, and now they're looking forward to the Breeders' Cup. That ain't till October, November.
20: Sure.
0: I mean, those are the big races there. But, you know, they should get together and give them 3 weeks off. If a horse can't recover in 3 weeks, he shouldn't be racing as a three-year-old, for God's
20: sake. Well, yeah, it's 2 weeks between the Preakness and the Kentucky Derby and 3 weeks between the Preakness and the Belmont.
0: Right. Yeah. And this year the Belmont's going to be ran at Saratoga. That it's a quarter of a mile shorter because Saratoga isn't a mile and a half track. It's only it's a mile and a quarter track.
20: Okay, so are they going to move the horses back a half a mile, or are they just going to run it a quarter mile and a quarter?
0: They're going to run it at a quarter mile.
20: Blazing mile and a half is still going to be the world record. All right, good.
0: Absolutely.
20: Yeah.
0: Absolutely. Now, let's address the elephant in the room. What a dismal game, the Game 7 over the weekend against the OKC and the future champions, the San Antonio.
20: I mean, tried to warn you that San Antonio was going to win.
0: Well, Gildas, he scored 36 or 37 points. He did his job. The rest of the team didn't do their job.
20: No.
0: For God's sake, what's his name? The center for OKC didn't take a shot until the fourth quarter.
20: Yeah.
0: And he was getting, he had one block, and then the rest, those guys were just using him like a rag doll.
20: Well, apparently, I found out after the series was over, which I didn't even watch any of the games on TV, obviously, because I'm doing my job here.
0: Yeah, you're in transit.
20: Exactly. But I found out after the series that the center from OKC used to play the kid from San Antonio, Wembanyama. They used to play each other in high school. And Wembanyama used to kick his ass in high school.
0: Well, yeah, they played in like, what's it called, AAU or whatever.
20: Yeah, yeah.
0: Wembanyama come over, and I think he was in this country, or they went over there and played. It was like home and home and stuff like that there. And the guy from OKC, that he went to, what's that school? Not Seattle, but it's... on the West Coast, it's not Seattle. It's the other team or that.
20: Are you talking college?
0: College,
20: Gonzaga.
0: Yeah. Gonzaga.
20: Yeah.
0: Thank you.
20: Yeah.
0: Gonzaga. Well, outside of that guy, the second most didn't. What's his name? Wasn't it the guard for that was the assist leader? He was.
20: Oh, Stockton. Yeah.
0: Stockton.
20: Yeah.
0: Then I think now they would have to put him, the third most famous graduate from Gonzaga was Bing Crosby. That's going back. Tony, check that one out. Tony, you're listening. You're still listening. And, I think, he had his lunch handed to him the other day. And I didn't think that they would lay such a golden egg especially I knew I was in trouble when they went 0 for 6, the first six shots.
20: Oh, yeah.
0: and the Spurs were like 5 out of 7, their first 7 shots. And a couple of them were threes.
20: Yeah, no, San Antonio played a great game.
0: Now, how do you going to how does New York defense? Do they lean on the San Antonio center? And they got guys that can lean, if you know what I mean. People in basketball out there, they know what I mean by leaning on. They're going to put that big center for the Knicks. He's going to be crowding them, do everything that he's allowed to do when he was at Kentucky, and he's going to try to do that. But I don't think if he goes out to the logo, is he going to go out there to try to block his 3-pointer?
20: I don't know. I mean, they got their hands full, but then again, who's going to stop Brunson from New York?
0: Oh.
20: I think New York has a shot at winning this series.
0: Now, did Brunson and that other guy, they were both on the Villanova team coached by, what was the guy that had the...
20: Oh, gosh. I know who...
0: another Italian, one
20: yeah.
0: of the Pisons.
20: Yeah, yeah.
0: But he was known more for his suits than he... Yeah, well, he was a great coach. He has, what, 2 championships there at Villanova?
20: Yep.
0: Yeah. But, well, we'll have to wait and see how the line goes, but I have to wait and see where the horses. I think the drawing is Wednesday for post positions and stuff. But I'm sure you'll keep us up and keep the listeners in.
20: Oh yes, oh yes. Yeah. Jay Wright was who you're talking about.
0: Jay Wright.
20: Yeah, Jay Wright. Yep.
0: You think he got his inspiration from watching the Showtime, the Master Ceremonies on Showtime? The way you used to wear those, I think they were Armani suits back then. When Pat Riley out with it.
20: I've often wondered the guys that really, really dress well, if they have a separate contract where they get a certain amount of money for their wardrobe.
0: And then the guy from Michigan State comes out with a sweatshirt that says Michigan State.
20: Yeah, exactly. Yeah. Exactly. Or, keeping it in politics, where you have John Fetterman, who looks exactly.
0: Yeah.
20: He's a cross between Bill Goldberg and Bill Belichick.
0: He shops at the same store Belichick shops.
20: Yeah. Oh, exactly. Yeah. Yeah. He goes to Hoodies R Us.
0: they should be taping this for the best stuff. When you take off, we can play this.
20: Yeah, there you go. There you go.
0: All right, safe trip home, Ronnie.
20: All right, and no rain in the forecast, so
0: no
20: this
0: rain.
20: Is all good.
0: Oh,
20: yeah.
0: Goodness.
20: I don't know what to do with myself for the last few days. All right, see you, man.
0: All right, check your email. I sent you 7.
20: All right, 330-673-1234. Ay, ay, ay. All right, your poll question for tonight, which of the November races in Ohio do you believe an upset can happen? Are we talking the Senate race between Mr. Husted and Mr. Sherrod Brown? Are we talking the governor's race with Vivek Ramaswamy and Dr. Amy Acton? Or choose your U.S. House race? I don't know what I would consider the district Corey Coleman is in, Kerry Coleman, the guy that used to sit in this chair at this time. If he were to win, I would consider that an upset because he's in a Democrat district. The district is 3 to 4% more Democrats. So I would consider that an upset. And who knows? Maybe he does pull off the upset. It would be very entertaining. I think there could be an upset there. All right, 330-673-1234. Weather forecast coming up in a bit, plus your phone calls. 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
20: Your weather forecast for tonight, we are going to be clear and we're going to be a little chilly as we get down to 47 degrees. Tomorrow, we're talking plenty of sunshine as we go up to 79 degrees for the high. Tomorrow night, it will be clear, not as cold tomorrow night, as we get down to 51 degrees. And then on Thursday, partly cloudy skies, it'll be much, much warmer. Thursday's high, 84 degrees. It is currently 62 at the Talk of Akron, WNIR 100 FM. Your latest poll results, 41% of you are now saying the governor's race involving Vivek Ramaswamy and Dr. Amy Acton could be an upset. 32% of you are saying the Senate race, and 28% of you are saying a United States Congress race. And I still think Kerry Coleman has a shot, legit shot, at pulling off an upset. We'll see. All right, let's get to the phone lines, 330-673-1234. You're on the Ron Potesta Show. What's going on?
22: Yeah, Ron, I think Kerry Coleman definitely has a chance the way things are today.
20: Yeah, I think he does.
22: A lot of his donors and voters could be Democrats because the Pratt guy out in California, I seen him interviewed just recently, and he said all his donors and supporters, they're all Democrats.
20: Yeah,
22: Republicans out there.
20: Honestly, I think that the mayor of Los Angeles is very beatable, and it would not surprise me. And I think the polls close out in L.A. at 10 o'clock tonight. It would not surprise me if the former reality star pulled off the upset and won tonight.
22: Oh, that would be awesome for them.
20: Yeah,
22: to try and save this state from this downslide.
20: I think that she's beatable because she's done some iffy things over there, and I think that when the people in Los Angeles found out that Spencer Pratt's home was burned down as part of that disaster that went on with the arson and the wildfires that was started via an arson, I think that humanized him. He went from reality star to someone who is more humanized, and it definitely has helped him.
22: Yeah, and that lady out there, she was on vacation over in a different continent, Africa, when she knew all this was going on. She cut off all the fire hydrants from having water and everything.
20: Yeah, not coming home was probably the dumbest thing that she could have ever possibly done. And at the end of the day, I think the voters are going to be reminded of that. And with this particular candidate, I think that it's a great reminder of where she was. It would not surprise me. And look, Spencer Pratt, apparently he's grown up an awful lot in the last 20-some-odd years because he was a real a-hole with his show. I can't remember the name of the show, but he was a real a-hole in that show. But apparently he's grown up and matured quite nicely, which is a good thing to see.
22: Oh, okay. I've never seen it.
20: Yeah. No, I can't remember the name of the show. I don't want to mention a name that could very well be wrong, but he was definitely on a reality-based show, and I want to say it was on MTV.
22: Oh, okay.
20: Yeah.
22: Democrats going wild? I don't know. But that mayor out there, I mean, she drained the reservoirs for environmental reasons that they could have used against the fires. And then the fire hydrants had no water. I mean, it's just... And she won't take responsibility for anything.
20: No, no. By the way, he was on The Hills. There was a popular MTV reality television series, followed the lives of a young woman in Los Angeles, primarily focused on Lauren Conrad, who later became the wife of former Chicago Bears quarterback, Jay... Can't remember the last name of the quarterback. They're now divorced. And Heidi Montag and Spencer Pratt. Heidi Montag and Spencer Pratt were an item at one point. I don't know if they got married or not. So,
22: yeah, that Lauren Conrad, she was a hottie.
20: Yeah, she was. She was a cutie. Jay Cutler is the quarterback. They divorced a while back. So.
22: And then the caller at 8:45, he's like a regular caller, and he claims the Republican Party has gone a lot further right than the Democrats have gone left. I about fell out of my chair when he said that. I don't know.
20: I don't know what to think about that one.
22: And he said he's always claims he voted for Trump.
20: Yeah.
22: But then he'll bash the Republican Party like that.
20: Well,
22: you know, Republican Party, they're the party of common sense types of things.
20: In some ways, they are, absolutely. But, you know, I mean, there are some people that are goofy off the right reservation that are just as useless as the off the left reservation. Everyone needs to get a whole lot closer to the center.
22: Well, I know you're trying to be nice to both sides, but I really don't believe that statement. But you know, Mike Pence, look what he did. This guy's, he's a scumbag, this Mike Pence. He's condemning Trump, saying that this $1.6 billion compensation funds for the people that were abused by the Biden administration and thrown in the prison, you know, as if they were terrorists or something for years and years in solitary confinement until they committed suicide. Why shouldn't their families get compensated?
20: Well, they're not now. You know, because that got scrapped.
22: But the Democrats paid all them people to riot for years, and they're still paying them to riot.
20: Well, I think that there's some truth that there are some people that get money to show up at rallies and raise all kinds of hell. But this particular rally was a bunch of people that something went wrong, and it went terribly wrong and sideways and everything else. I'm not so sure that this was money fed. I think that this was just a bunch of pissed off people that didn't like the results of the 2020 election, and they wanted to get Mike Pence.
22: Well, Mike Pence, he had an opportunity to take another look at the results of the election because there was fraud going on. Everybody knew that. He refused to do it because he wanted to stab Trump in the back. But it was his job to do that. He could have sent it back to have another look at it, and then there had been an asterisk in history as to, you know, what might have happened with fraud or anything. But he helped the Democrats and just made Trump look like a fool. As if there was no fraud and Trump was just making it up. Mike Pence was the vice president for Trump. No loyalty at all to his own party or the people that voted for the, you know, that party. Mike Pence, that guy, he's still stabbing Trump in the back over that. And then the, let me see. Okay, look at what the Democrats have been doing. They've been funding all these state sponsors of terrorism around the world. Iran, China, they allow Iran to sell their oil. Trump put sanctions on them so that it killed their economy. Nobody was allowed to do business with Iran if you did business with us in Trump's first term. And our CIA verified that it bankrupted Iran. They had no money to fund all these terrorist groups and everything. As soon as Biden gets in there, he takes the sanctions off. They sell hundreds of billions of dollars of oil to China, and they use all that money to build nuclear weapons and to fund all the terrorist groups to attack Israel and our people around the world, our military troops in the Middle East. I mean, this our Democrat Party's behind all of that. But they'll sit there and bash Trump, saying that, well, what he's doing now is so bad, it's worse than anything that ever happened. He's trying to put an end to Iran funding all these terrorist groups that are killing us and our allies all over the world and attacking Israel. And China's funding Iran. And the Democrat Party's funding are enablers for all this to take place. That makes the Democrat Party the biggest state sponsor of terrorism in the world. Nobody can deny that, because what I just said is true. But all these people are going to act like Trump's a bad guy because he's trying to put an end to Iran's terrorism ambitions and acquiring a nuclear weapons program.
20: Yeah, but they didn't have a nuclear weapons program. We destroyed it last June. We should have never listened to Netanyahu. He should have listened to his own people. Otherwise, you wouldn't be at odds right now with Iran. Your gas prices would still be where they should be. The inflation rate would be way lower, and everything would be a whole lot better.
22: Things are going to be a whole lot better when Iran's forever out of the picture from terrorism right now. I think Trump's doing the right thing there.
20: Yeah, but that's not going to happen, because they're always going to be Israel's nemesis. If they aren't, someone else will be. I mean, the Middle East has been a powder keg for 2,000 years.
22: Yeah, but they would not get on board with the Abraham Accord. Most everybody else in the Middle East is willing to go along with that and have peace in the Middle East. Iran was the only one that wouldn't do it. So we had to eliminate them, and we've done it. And, you know, I was in the Navy back in 1987 when Iran shut down the Strait of Hormuz back then. And we had to sink half their Navy, and they were shooting at ships and planting landmines or sea mines all over the place to sink ships and everything. They were doing the same thing back then. And
20: yeah.
22: Our Navy kept the Strait of Hormuz open. Now they got drones, so it's a little harder. But it's just history repeating itself. And then take a look at what they did in this country. The Democrat Party did this. Men in the women's restrooms and sports everywhere. All this LGBTQ stuff everywhere. And they do it.
20: LGBTQ was long before the Biden administration.
22: Well, you know what it is? You ever hear of the ancient culture, the Celtics? They were like that. So it's like every time we get an Irish president, they want to bring that culture back and cram it down our throats. Because Biden's Irish, Obama's Irish.
20: It was long, long before, and thanks for the call, I'm loaded with calls. The LGBTQ was long, long before Joe Biden got into the office. Long before then. Let's get back at it. You're on the Ron Potesta Show. What's going on?
5: Good afternoon, Ron.
20: Good evening, Gene. How are you, sir?
5: Good, sir. That last man that was bashing the Irish, he doesn't know what he's talking about. I'm sorry. I about fell off my chair when I heard that one. Oh, and regarding Vince, and Vince is a good friend of mine, Bing Crosby did not graduate from Gonzaga. he got an honorary degree in 1937, but he left school to go to Hollywood and become a star. So
20: yes.
5: I'm sorry, Vince, but he didn't graduate from Gonzaga.
20: Okay, got the honorary degree.
5: 1937, yeah.
20: All righty.
5: That's good. But my Birds just beat the Red Sox 4-2 in Fenway Park tonight.
20: Yeah, that's what I saw. What the heck has gotten into Baltimore all of a sudden?
5: By the way, from now on, I will not refer to them as the O-Wells. I'm lifting the curse. I said before.
20: You can't lift the curse. They're playing well since the curse. Don't lift that bad boy up.
5: All right. Okay. They're only 3 games under 500.
20: Yeah. No. You got to call them the old wells until they get over 500, and then you can ban the curse.
5: Oh, okay. All right. I can do that. Oh, by the way. We kind of need a little rain because my tomatoes need some water, so I got to go out tomorrow.
20: Well, Saturday and Sunday we're going to get plenty of rain, so water them tomorrow and Friday, and then they'll get plenty of water.
5: By the way, a bit of advice for you tomato planters out there: don't make the mistake that I did when I planted my tomatoes. I put some fertilizer in the hole before I put the roots in, and I burned up all my tomatoes.
20: Oh, boy.
5: Don't do that. I learned myself. I'm going back and having to replant my patch.
20: Yeah.
5: And luckily, I was able to. The nursery that I buy from, they still had tomatoes.
20: So well, that's good.
5: Correct.
20: I was gonna pass you along to my cousins south of the fairgrounds. And Julie's, because they still have some.
5: Oh, that's your cousin?
20: Oh, yeah, yeah.
5: I buy from them all the time.
20: Yeah, Rita and Luciano, that's my cousins.
5: She's a sweet lady.
20: Oh, yes, she is. She is one hard-working woman, let me tell you.
5: Oh, yeah, yes, she is.
20: Yeah.
5: No, but I just went there, the Sight for All had a event at Fond du Lac Country Club yesterday, or the Lake Club, for those of us that are blind.
20: Okay.
5: Teaching us how to golf and putt stuff, and I was there, and it was nice. They did a nice job through Goodwill and everybody, but it was real nice. Oh, as far as the war in Iran, I'm sorry, we can't nuke the Iranians. It's just going to start World War III, and then the world will come to an end if that happens.
20: Well, I talked a little bit about that yesterday. Is there a temptation to do something like that? Of course there is, but at the end of the day, you would be ostracized by basically everyone in the world because of how important the Strait of Hormuz is to getting the fuel and the oil to all of the countries throughout the world.
5: Yeah, it would throw the world into a major depression.
20: Oh, you're not kidding.
5: And then that's not going to happen.
20: Yeah.
5: Oh, I'm glad that they finally took Trump's name off the Kennedy Center.
20: Yeah.
5: Which the judge said, no, you can't do that, which is good.
20: Yeah, and he backed away from it. So we'll see if the repairs take a long period of time or not. Gene, I got to get going, brother.
5: Have a great day,
20: sir. I appreciate it. News just breaking. Scott Pelley, the 60 Minutes reporter from CBS, has been fired by the network. Scott Pelley had some not too flattering words to say about management in a meeting yesterday. And apparently they didn't take too kindly to being called out. So veteran reporter Scott Pelley has been fired by CBS. Wow. All right, you're on the Ron Podesta Show. What's going on?
6: Hey.
20: Hey.
6: Yeah, how you doing?
20: I'm good, man. Yourself?
6: I'm doing okay.
20: There you go.
6: I just want to bring up the point. Now, the Congress has the $1.8 billion thing with the January 6th committee, right?
20: Yeah, that got scrapped today.
6: Yeah, right. They're all just like, you know, so the legal fees for those people will be paid, right? So what about the fact that the Congress has a whole legal fund that covers them for, like, any kind of whatever it is, legal fees for women or whatever? How does that work? You know what I mean?
20: Yeah, they get a an awful lot of goodies.
6: Yeah,
20: that's
6: that's crazy.
20: Yeah, if you've been 2 terms in Congress, you get a pension, which is unbelievable. You get a Cadillac healthcare insurance. And
6: I'm talking about the legal fees.
20: I know.
6: For what you do wrong, like LEFs, you know, like you are accused by a woman of being.
20: Yeah, you get a nice legal package. Yeah,
6: what is up with that?
20: Well, I mean, it's part of being in the House or the Senate. It's part of the goodies. It's part of the goodies that they get that they shouldn't be getting.
6: Well, shouldn't we like come out and say, let's see who did what? I mean, got what? You know what I mean?
20: I appreciate the call. That ship has practically sailed. I mean, you know, at the very least, a reconvention of sorts, that would be nice. You know, I think the first thing that needs to happen, and we talked about this last night as well, term limits. And if President Trump, who has the pulse of the Republican Party, if he were to sit back and basically say, I want term limits, depending on who wins the House and the Senate, let's say the Republicans retain the House and the Senate. If Trump were to sit back and tell his Republican constituents, I want term limits. Who knows? Maybe the Republican Party would listen to him, and with the Republicans owning the House and the Senate, maybe, just maybe, we'd get term limits. Otherwise, you'd have to have you'd have to go through a lot of hoops to get it done. And, you know, again, the members of the House, members of the Senate, they get all kinds of goodies, half of which they shouldn't have. You're on the Ron Podesta Show. What's going on?
7: Well, thank you. I appreciate it. Just a quick comment. J.D. Vance is not going to run for president.
20: You don't think?
7: He's got a beautiful young wife, a beautiful young family. He's independently wealthy, and he's got a taste of the political pollution in Washington. He's not going to put his family through that.
20: Okay.
7: And just, you know, real quick, if I was his age and I had the same family, I would just say goodbye. You know, he's got money. He doesn't need this crap. You know, and that's it'd be ridiculous to try and convince. He doesn't want Secret Service protection for a kid that's 7 years old.
20: Hey, you never know.
7: No, I wouldn't do that to my family.
20: Yeah.
7: And he's a veteran, and he knows what it takes to, you know, be a real man and raise a family instead of going through this political crap, you know. Now, that's my opinion.
20: Well, the fact that he's been in the United States Marines.
7: Yes.
20: As far as I'm concerned, if you want to be president, you should have served. That's a mandatory thing with me.
7: I agree with that.
20: So that's he already has that. I don't know. I mean, I could see JD running for office, but then again, I can also see what you're saying. Mm-hmm. And you know, if you think about the family, you think about a 7-year-old kid or an 8-year-old kid, you know, and let's say he's a 2-term president, you're talking about this kid is going to be literally growing up in front of America.
7: He's going to be growing up in isolation from his friends and everything.
20: And do you want that for your son? So yeah. that's the million-dollar question. Yeah, you're on to something there.
7: Rubio is way more than qualified than anybody else right now.
20: I agree with that. Now, the only thing is, did Rubio spend some time in the military?
7: Doesn't matter to me.
20: All right.
7: I appreciate you taking my call.
20: I appreciate you, sir. 330-673-1234. Poll question again. Which of the November races in Ohio do you believe an upset can happen? The Senate race?

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4: All right, we're closing down shop here in a little bit, so let's get to some calls. You're on the Ron Potesta Show. What's up?
5: Yeah, to the caller a couple callers ago, I was shocked about all the benefits that these Congress people get. We no longer, the government no longer works for you. You work for the government.
4: Exactly. Yeah. Oh, yeah. It's, you know, I mean, if you're shocked of that, I mean, that's, you know.
5: And this is where you and I would disagree probably, but Rush Limbaugh used to call meet the press, meet the depressed. And I gotta tell you two things. No one cares what they have to say. Hardly anyone's watching, and no one really cares about what Pence has to say anymore. I mean, they just don't. He's viewed as a rhino. They could never get any of this stuff, no matter what pulse Trump has on the Republican Party. They can't even get the SAVE Act passed. There's too many rhinos. They would never settle for term limits. There's too much money involved.
4: Well, yeah, I mean, it's too much money, and then you would have your pension taken away from you.
5: Mm-hmm.
4: I mean, it's not going to happen. Now, the ultimate card in all of this, and thanks for the call, I appreciate it. The ultimate card in all of this is we the people. And if you're true to wanting term limits, then all you need to do is just sit back and go, okay, well, this guy, even though I support him, he's been in office long enough, I need to vote for the other guy. And that's the rub. You're going to have people going, well, you can't do that. You're a Republican. You can't vote for a Democrat. Or you're a Democrat. You can't vote for a Republican. Well, which one do you want? You want term limits or not? You're on the Ron Potesta Show. What's going on?
6: Good evening. I just wanted to thank you for your show because I finally can listen in the evening a little bit and not be referred to as a possible Demtard.
4: Or oh, Lord.
6: Some of the things. Well, it's really.
4: Yeah.
6: I actually wrote into the station and I said, knock it off because I vote who I want to vote for.
4: Yeah, exactly. And the last I checked, we live in a country where you can vote for whoever the heck you want to vote for.
6: Exactly right. So I'm glad you're at least giving the option to people to talk, and you listen, and you don't hang up on them, nor do you raise your voice.
4: I don't
6: even
4: need
6: you
4: to.
6: Might like to.
4: Well,
6: you don't need to.
4: Listen, my Italian temper. I don't need to. I don't need to throw it out there.
6: That's exactly right. And just. Thank you for making this a little easier to listen to.
4: Well, I appreciate that.
6: And all day. But I do, I listen, and but then I get hung up on sometimes. So.
4: Well, yeah, not here. Not here. We're not hanging up on anyone here. Unless you make a horribly false statement, then I got to hang up on you.
6: I'm not going to do that.
4: Yeah.
6: I'm not going to do that. And I believe in Washington, all those people get their kids' college educations paid. I could be wrong on that, but they do. They do.
4: Well, I mean, there's a lot of...
6: And I'm not sure, but I just think they probably do.
4: A lot of shenanigans and a lot of things that these people are given, and you would think if you're being given this much. And thanks for the...
6: Yeah. Thank you. Good night.
4: Thanks for the call. If you're given this much, I would expect you to produce a little bit more. By the way, speaking of producing, Travis Bazana, bases loaded, bases loaded no more, 3-run double... Guardians blowing out the Yankees 9-4. God, I hate the Yankees. And I say hate in a nice way. In a nice Catholic way, I say I hate the Yankees. Much like I hated Brussels sprouts growing up. You're on the Ron Potesta Show. What's going on?
7: Brother Ron.
4: What's up, my brother?
7: Hey, I'll tell you what. You know, the guys talking about that weaponization fund. I'm looking at here the Hill, and it says Trump administration has scrapped this nearly $1.8 billion anti-weaponization fund.

0: amid pushback from GOP members of Congress. Okay, well, the problem is a lot of these people were abused in jail. They were denied habeas corpus, you know, right to, you know, question their arrest. And they refer to it as an insurrection. How can you have an insurrection when the guards or when the police were opening the doors and escorting these people around?
1: Well, that was an insurrection because everyone and their brother went in there, busted up the place, and, yeah, at the very least, breaking and entering. At the very least for me.
0: It doesn't even meet the criteria of what Antifa was doing when they...
1: If we had film on one of those knuckleheads that did that, throw their ass in jail. And, oh, by the way, bankrupt them, because they owe restitution to all the damage that they did. Absolutely. I think all of them should be in jail for doing what they did. All right, we're out of here. Mr. Millhaven is up next. It's 10 o'clock, WNIR, Kent Akron.
2: From
1: see ya.
2: ABC News, I'm Dave Packer. A tense hostage standoff in Bakersfield, California. The suspect says he has a bomb and is holding an unknown number of people inside of a bank. ABC's Melissa Dunn has the latest.
3: So police confirmed that at least one hostage has been released. They still do not know just how many people remain trapped inside that bank. But look, several city buildings, including City Hall, police headquarters in downtown Bakersfield, remain on lockdown. There is a massive police presence there with the SWAT team, bomb squad, negotiators, as well as the FBI that are on the ground.
2: Primary day in six states. Results coming in New Mexico. ABC News now projecting Deb Haaland will win the Democratic primary for governor. In New Jersey, we project Rebecca Bennett as the winner of the Democratic race in the state's 7th congressional district. ABC News political director Avery Harper.
4: Rebecca Bennett, she is someone who was a Navy helicopter pilot. She is someone who led this Democratic field in fundraising. She had the backing of many of the Democratic establishment figures in this 7th congressional district. She'll be the Democrat who will take on Tom Kaine Jr.
2: In Iowa, ABC News projects Josh Turek wins the Democratic Senate primary, and we project he'll face Republican Representative Ashley Hinson. Acting Attorney General Todd Blanche was grilled by lawmakers in both parties about President Trump's $1.8 billion so-called anti-weaponization fund. It's held up in the courts to determine whether it's legal, and now Blanche telling lawmakers...
5: We're not moving forward with the fund. You're right that there's a date that in the case in the East District of Virginia in June, but we are not moving forward with the fund.
2: In the Middle East, after several waves of drones earlier from Iran, CENTCOM says there was an additional wave of Iranian drones that targeted U.S. bases in Kuwait, but failed to impact intended targets tonight after being brought down by air defense systems. You're listening to ABC News.
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2: New numbers out of Washington show more businesses were hiring in April.
8: The job openings and labor turnover summary found 7.6 million openings in April, but in terms of people being hired, that number fell to just over 5 million. At the same time, the JOLTS report showed that about 1.7 million workers were laid off in April, about the same as the month before.
2: ABC's Jim Ryan. The dinner will go on. The White House Correspondents Association says its rescheduled dinner will take place July 24th. The event in April was cut short by a gunman. What's the bigger threat to recent college graduates, artificial intelligence or remote work.
9: A recent study by the Federal Reserve Bank of New York says the rise of remote work since the pandemic has made businesses more reluctant to hire young, inexperienced employees. Companies say it's harder to train people when they aren't in the office, and mentoring is a little-used skill when you only see each other from across a Zoom screen. The authors of the study say working from home, not AI, is responsible for nearly two-thirds of the rise in the unemployment rate for college students over the past 6 years. Sherry Preston, ABC News.
2: Investment research company Morningstar is valuing SpaceX at $780 billion, less than half of what Elon Musk's company is targeting. The analyst says prospects for SpaceX's AI business, which includes Grok, are uncertain given competition from OpenAI and Anthropic. SpaceX aiming to launch a roadshow Thursday with the stock scheduled to debut on the NASDAQ June 12th. Dave Packer, ABC News.
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1: Westwood One presents America at Night. 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
2: It's Tuesday night. Let's jump right into it. A little bit later on in the show, our National Park series continues. And did you know that there is a national park dedicated to the first ladies of the United States? We'll get into that in hour number two. And, of course, your open phones in hour number three. But this first hour, we're going to lead off with the Ebola outbreak spreading through the Democratic Republic of Congo. 321 cases, 166 more cases are suspected, 49 confirmed deaths. They're calling this one of the most deadliest outbreaks of Ebola. To talk about it is a woman who is well known. She has appeared in the Netflix documentary Pandemic, How to Prevent an Outbreak. She is also an infectious disease epidemiologist at the Harvard Belfour Center. Saira Madad, Dr. Saira Madad, welcome to America at Night. Thanks for joining us.
3: Thanks for having me on.
2: Let's first talk about the conditions in the Congo and the cultural issues when it comes to all of this, because one of the hardest things, it seems, in treating this is a number of things going on in the Congo, and that is the lack of trust with the citizens and the government. Talk about that for a moment.
3: Yeah, absolutely. Well, I'll first start off by sharing that, you know, the Ebola outbreak remains quite serious. We're starting to get a bit of a clearer picture. You know, today the World Health Organization shared some great insights and lowered the case count because the suspected cases, which were a large number as testing continues, were found to not necessarily have Ebola, but malaria, typhoid, and other infectious diseases that's more endemic and prevalent in that area. So that's a bit of a good news, but this is not a victory lap. There's still a lot that has to be done, and there's multiple epicenters. And so what's complicating and challenging in this current outbreak is that there's, first, a lot of cross-border spread. There's lots of healthcare worker infections, which is extremely unfortunate and a huge red flag to many of us. And it's also happening in a conflict-affected region where you also have a humanitarian crisis unfolding among so many other complexities. You mentioned, you know, and we'll talk about some of the traditional burial risks that is complicating the matter, because when we talk about Ebola, this is a high-consequence infectious disease, meaning that it has a high case fatality rate, so the chances of if you get it and dying is quite high. And one of the times you're most infectious is, unfortunately, when the individual has expired. Their blood is teeming, you know, with the virus. And so when you have these burial practices of washing, kissing, holding the body, that is a potential means of transmitting the virus. And so there is that risk, you know, of spread during traditional burials. And that's why you need to have dignified burials and have that conversation with the family and friends. So there's a lot of, you know, deep challenges. And then you've mentioned, obviously, a lot of trust issues as well that's complicating the matter. So there's obviously a lot to talk about, but one of the things that I'll just quickly mention, and then, you know, happy to take additional questions, is, you know, this is not just a infectious disease response. This is a cultural and trust issue that's complicating this medical crisis. And so when you're looking at conflict and displacement coupled with poverty as well as past trauma, this is really causing this unfortunate outbreak just to continue on. So there's a lot that has to happen.
2: Yeah, I want to go back and just point out to what you mentioned. One of the cultural differences is during funerals in the Congo, it's a celebration of life, and they touch the body, they kiss the body, and you're saying that somebody who died of Ebola, that's when they're most infectious, and so the people, while put it during the funerals, it is considered a super spreader event in a sense.
3: That's correct. So traditional burial rituals can become high-risk transmission events because, as I mentioned, you know, they involve washing, touching, kissing, or preparing the body. And these rituals are deeply meaningful for family and friends. And so the response here has to really be trauma-informed and with compassion. You can't just dismiss and say, well, we're going to go ahead and bury this in a way that is safe. It really needs to be a dignified burial process. And the goal here is dignified burial and protecting families while respecting grief and faith and cultural practices. And this is a challenge outbreak after outbreak as it relates to Ebola. And that's where having community trust is just so, so important. And what you're seeing right now play out is that, you know, there is that trust issue, which is becoming extremely challenging. That's, you know, translating into family and friends even burning Ebola treatment centers because they're not getting their loved one who has expired back to them for the burial process that they prefer. And so having that trust, having that communication is so essential. And the most important thing is that this is a regional and community, you know, solution. This is not, you know, someone coming from overseas you know, kind of dictating their response. This is very much boots on the ground, trusted messengers in their community that can have these conversations. And we obviously want to supplement that with international and regional support that's happening right now.
2: Doctor, you mentioned some of the aid workers are getting sick. How is that possible?
3: Yeah, so, you know, Ebola is called a disease of you know, compassion and caregiving because, you know, when we talk about Ebola spreading, it is through close contact, through, you know, bodily fluids or contaminated objects. And so when someone is giving care to something, to an individual who's affected with Ebola, the chances of them getting exposed to those bodily fluids is quite high or contaminated surfaces, and then they get it. And so caregivers really have been one of the high-risk groups of getting Ebola, especially healthcare workers, right, because they're caring for these individuals. I want to also mention, you know, females. If you look at the demographics of who gets Ebola more often in terms of gender, you're seeing females a lot of times get Ebola more often because they are the primary caregivers. And that really shows you why it's really important to not only have a trauma-informed care, but understand the statistics and the data behind, you know, where, how is this spreading? And it's because we know this is a caregiving, you know, it's a disease of also caregiving, you want to target that.
2: Dr. Syra Madad is with us, infectious disease epidemiologist at the Harvard Belfour Center. Doctor, the United States pulled out of the World Health Organization. We also defunded a lot of the USAID. How much of that pullback by the U.S. is hampering some of these efforts?
3: Yeah, well, I'll say I think two things can be true at the same time. One, the U.S. walking away from its responsibility from a global health security standpoint is deeply troubling and certainly has added fuel to the fire in this outbreak. Had we continued to you know, provide investment in global health security, ensuring that we have a good CDC you know, workforce that is strong, we would have certainly been able to help in this outbreak much earlier, provide the support that they need. That's not to say we're not providing support now. You're hearing the United States government providing not just funding, but also backing up research and sending CDC staff boots on the ground, which is great. So two things could be, you know, true at the same time. We are providing support. There's a lot of great people working on the ground, a lot of these colleagues that I know myself, so I want to make sure that their service that they're providing on the international scale gets recognized. But at the same time, the federal government cutting back on the funding and the workforce here domestically and the funding internationally and these infrastructures that we need from a global health security standpoint is deeply troubling and has added to, you know, unfortunately, the delay in this outbreak, not only being detected, but being able to contain it in a timely fashion.
2: Doctor, how worried are you that this is contained, could be contained, and how worried are you that it could spread to other countries?
3: It can absolutely be contained. We've seen multiple Ebola outbreaks happen before, and they've all been contained. And so this is not a matter of, you know, can we contain it? It's a matter of how fast can we contain it? And that question relates to how fast can we pour in resources and support to the affected epicenters, not just saying, hey, we're going to close our borders. We're not going to let individuals back into this country. We want to actually support the response in the epicenters that are happening, as well as fortify, obviously, our response and preparedness measures. And so if we're able to provide that support and resources and the research, right, we want to make sure we have candidate vaccines and therapeutics available in this outbreak, which is happening. There's lots of, you know, research happening behind the scenes. But right now, it's still true in public health bread and butter, which is testing, isolation, quarantine, healthcare services, supportive care. In the absence of these medical countermeasures, it's the true public health strategy that has worked outbreak after outbreak. So I'm confident that we will be able to get this contained. It's a matter of if and how is really up to us.
2: Doctor, talk about this strain, because this is a different or new strain of Ebola where there are no vaccines and no cures.
3: Yeah. So, you know, when we talk about, Ebola virus disease, there are, six different types, if you will. Everything from Zaire, which is the more common one that we've seen in previous Ebola outbreaks, to the one we're facing today in the DRC and Uganda, which is the Bundibugyo virus, And so when we talk about this particular Ebola virus, it's very similar to the other ones where the transmission is very similar, direct contact with blood or bodily fluids, contaminated surfaces. Symptoms are also very, very similar, can usually take anywhere from 2 to 21 days, oftentimes 8 to 10 days to become symptomatic. And the treatment here, unfortunately, compared to the other Ebola virus diseases like Zaire, we don't have any approved vaccines or medical countermeasures. But as I mentioned, there is a lot of funding happening, and there are a couple of really great candidate vaccines that are being explored. The issue is now, you know, how fast can we have these candidate vaccines in the response to the current Ebola outbreak? And we're still months away. And as we know, people are getting infected, you know, every day. People are dying every day. And so we need this right now, but it's not going to be available right away. There's still, you know, a few months from now. So this is where we need to make sure we're providing good public health care, which is kind of our bread and butter here.
2: Doctor, how deadly is this Ebola strand? Can you survive? And do we have any idea what the success rate is? And are there any treatments that can make it easier?
3: Well, there is some, great news that has come out recently, which is that six individuals recently have recovered that have been infected with Ebola in this outbreak. So that goes to show you that, A, people can survive Ebola virus disease if they get early treatment and care, meaning they get supportive care in a healthcare facility. So when we talk about the case fatality rate, so the chance of somebody dying from the Bundibugyo virus if they get infected is anywhere from 30 to 50%. And that's where we want to make sure people are connected with healthcare services, and they seek out, these Ebola treatment centers that are being stood up in the region across DRC and Uganda. But that's also where, you know, we're seeing that trust issue, right? If people don't trust the response, people don't trust the healthcare workers, or they don't believe that this is a real virus, they're not going to go and seek treatment. And that's where we need to address the mis and disinformation that is happening and prevalent in those communities.
2: Dr. Syra Madad is with us. She is an infectious disease epidemiologist at the Harvard Belfort Center. You know, doctor, living through COVID-19, and you talk about trust issues and people not believing the government and people doing their own thing. There are a lot of similarities. If one doesn't have to look too far, there's a lot of similarities between some of the actions of the people of Congo and the United States, in that they don't believe the government. They do what they want to do. And the virus spread, COVID spread because of that, and it seems like Ebola spread because of that.
3: Yeah, you know, mis and disinformation is a huge public health challenge. In fact, I would call it a public health emergency as we talk about mis and disinformation. And we experience this here in the United States, as you've mentioned. We're seeing this play out in the Ebola outbreak happening right now. And this is where we really need to make sure we're constantly doing a great job and providing really good public health communication and science communication from trusted voices. And, you know, this shouldn't happen in the middle of a crisis. This is work that has to happen during peacetime, blue skies, when everything is going well. You want to hear from your public health officials, build that trust, maintain that trust, and make sure they understand that these healthcare institutions and these public health agencies are really here to help you and support you to really live your healthiest life possible here in the United States, as well as in other countries, you know, that continue to experience this. And this is an ongoing challenge for many of us. You know, I work in this field of healthcare and public health, and I constantly see mis and disinformation. We see travel six times faster than true factual evidence-based information. So we're often always behind the eight ball, and we're always trying to play catch-up outbreak after outbreak. And we really need to really change up the way that we look at building trust in our communities, because this is, you know, an ongoing issue. And as we experience more outbreaks, potentially even more pandemics in the future, trust is really going to be the earthly's heel of our response here.
2: Dr. Syra Madad is with us, infectious disease epidemiologist at the Harvard Belfort Center. And if she sounds familiar, yes, she was part of that Netflix Emmy-nominated docuseries, Pandemic, How to Prevent an Outbreak. Doctor, thank you for your information on a busy night. Thank you for your work, and we'll talk to you down the road.
3: Thank you for having me.
2: You got it. Interesting stuff. America at Night, we're just getting started. Back in a moment.
1: From the heart of America, this is America at Night with McGraw-Millhaven.
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2: All right, so we had a little bit of a technical glitch today. This morning, we were supposed to send out the barbecue rib recipe, and everything was according to plan. Here's what happened. Too many people signed up for the ribs recipe, and the system crashed. So we had to call in tech support. We finally got it fixed, and Alex was able to send it out at some point in the afternoon. So we apologize. Some people got a couple of I think it came in three or four different texts because it was so it wasn't long, but you know, it was only so long and so many texts. So I think it was three or four. Some got a couple texts. Some didn't get any. Some got two or three. So we apologize, but we finally got the system upgraded and solved. But good problem to have. The system broke. So many people are getting the rib recipe, so that was really good. We're going to keep doing this. We had such fun doing it, and so many people enjoyed it. And so we're going to ask guests if they've got recipes or, coupons, gift certificates, things like that. We'll be able to text out all that type of stuff. So all you have to do is to be part of the show and to be on our list, on our text list, all you have to do is text your name and number to 1-844-42-McGraw, 1-844-262-4729. Alex or the system will send you back a link. You follow the link, and then you are part of the show. You'll get our daily rundown each and every night. And, of course, from time to time, where we've got things from the National Park or chefs come in and got recipes and things like that, we will pass all of those things on to you guys as being a part of the show. So that's how that works. That's a pretty good deal. Stay right there, because the next segment we're going to talk to a professor, a lawyer from Washington, D.C. Florida is the first state in the nation to sue OpenAI. And the argument is that they are causing damage to young children. There was a case where the victims of a shooting, the victims' families of a shooting, are suing OpenAI. But this is where a state, like the state went after the cigarettes, the tobaccos, right? Florida's going after OpenAI, saying, guess what, you people? You are detriment to society. So we'll talk about that coming up. And then next hour, it's National Park Day. It's in honor of the 250th anniversary. We every other week, we check in with a national park. And this week's national park is the national park dedicated to the first ladies. I had no idea. We're going to find out together. So that's America at Night tonight. Thanks for staying up with us. We're back in a moment. Stay right there.

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1: Hey, we've got some breaking news. The Supreme Court chimes in. It's not surprising, but it is breaking. I'll just toss it in here. The Alabama gerrymandered map, which they wanted to change, and a court said, sorry, this is not going to work. The Supreme Court has now trumped that, ruled that, and said that Alabama is now to allow to use the GOP-friendly House map. So the Supreme Court has spoken on the Alabama redistricting, and all systems go for the map that GOP wanted to use, apparently, in Alabama. That's the latest there. Also today, or I should say yesterday, Florida's attorney general filed a first-in-the-nation state-led civil lawsuit against OpenAI and its CEO, Sam Altman. The suit alleges all sorts of aggressive marketing to millions of Floridians, addicted products specifically targeting minors, while actively concealing systematic risks and suppressing explicit internal safety warnings. Let's see where this goes, and let's see what we think. Policy director at the Alliance for Secure AI. It's a prominent Washington, D.C. nonprofit organization dedicated to advocating for strict federal and state safety guardrails when it comes to artificial intelligence. Ricky Parikh joins us. Ricky, welcome to America at Night.
2: Thanks for having me.
1: Explain this lawsuit. What does it mean?
2: Yeah, it's pretty significant. Like you said, it's the first state enforcement action against an AI company. You know, to date, every prior lawsuit against OpenAI has been brought by private plaintiffs. So individual families who are seeking damages on behalf of their families who fell victim to these chatbots. But when a state attorney general files a lawsuit, that's the state exercising its authority on behalf of its residents. You know, the attorney general has subpoena power, investigative resources, and the
1: All right, we lost him. What happened? We lost him. We had him, and we lost him. Here's what we'll do. I really was looking forward to it. Let me see if I can pause for a second and see if we can get him. Don't forget, text message is 1-844-2-McGraw. This is called a stall. 1-844-2-McGraw, 1-844-262-4729. This is the Four Corners. You're listening, and all of a sudden, the line goes blank. All right, we're getting them back here in a second. Policy director at the Alliance for Secure AI, Ricky Parikh. I don't know what happened. You were in the middle of a brilliant point and technology
2: ruined
1: for
2: that.
1: Yeah, no, go ahead. Yeah. Finish your thought.
2: Yeah, so as I was saying, the attorney general has subpoena power and can seek systemic remedies. So they can get court orders or injunctions that can actually change how the product works for everyone. So it's a significant shift. So from the individual harm cases that the families are bringing to the state, basically saying that this product is a public safety concern. So significant change in Florida. The Florida Attorney General is taking a significant step that could lead to significant changes.
1: Do you see other states following suit and joining this lawsuit?
2: Yeah, potentially. I think the case that the Attorney General made in his complaint, it's pretty, he built the case against both the company and Sam Altman specifically about specific decisions and design choices that the company has made over the past 40 years that took it from, you know, a safety-focused nonprofit to an $850 billion company within 4 years. And he sort of documents the different decisions that the CEO made and this different sort of marketing, you know, the untruths that they've told through their marketing campaign that have led to serious cases of harm that are also documented in this complaint.
1: Yeah, so that's what the sort of the some of the victims' families are sort of bringing to, right, is that you hear these stories that a young person gets on there and all of a sudden the artificial intelligence, quote unquote, leads them down a path of violence or harm to themselves and or others. And it seems like there aren't any guardrails to this artificial intelligence. Is that sort of what they're getting at?
2: Yeah, absolutely. So this particular model, this is GPT-4o, is really the model that's at the center of several cases brought by individuals' families. You know, at least 7 suicides, a mass killing event in British Columbia, and overdose deaths, and, you know, cases of psychological manipulation. And what the Attorney General is saying is that OpenAI was facing competitive pressure from Google in early 2024, and they really needed to release an updated model. And the complaint sort of documents from testimony from employees and from public statements that the CEO moved to launch the new model to beat Google to the market. And instead of doing months of safety testing that they usually require, they did a 1-week evaluation, rushed it to market, kind of overruled safety personnel who demanded more time, and put this in market. And the model that they put in market is one that has now been known to be highly sycophantic, so very flattering to the user. And that flattery is what led to further engagement, that led to people to pay for accounts to increase OpenAI's bottom line, and therefore led to profit, led to more profit margins over the safety concerns. And that's the pattern that I think the Attorney General in Florida and other attorney generals are really using against OpenAI and other tech companies out there, where this sort of consistent pattern to prioritize profit and engagement over safety has led to significant harm in the real world.
1: Ricky Parikh, there is a part of the, let me get my facts right, the Telecommunications Act of 1996 or something, that's Section 230 that shields some of these tech companies from some of the things that others post on their website. Does that affect this and or shield OpenAI with this?
2: No, so that is the Communications Decency Act, which is Section 230 that provides platforms with liability protection. So basically immunity from prosecution for things that are posted by their users. That only applies to social media platforms like YouTube and Facebook, where a user is posting content that gives sort of, that allows for people to post whatever they want without Facebook or Google being held accountable for that. That is sort of an outdated law that I think a lot of people, including myself, think have provided too much immunity and too much leeway to these companies to get away with things. But regardless, this is a different case. And I think what the Attorney General here is stating in this complaint is that ChatGPT is a product and subject to existing product liability laws. Just like, you know, the toys that we buy at the store or the cars that we buy at the dealer, they are products that their manufacturers are required to make safe for the public before they're made available. And if their products cause harm, much like a car, if the brakes don't work, or a toy, if it starts smoking or malfunctioning, the manufacturer is held liable for the harm that is caused. That's exactly what's happening in this case. These chatbots, ChatGPT, Claude, Gemini, they are products that are being made available. And what the Attorney General is arguing is that they are this sycophancy or this flattering nature is a design choice that these companies made in order to increase engagement. And that design choice is leading to harm, and therefore the company should be held liable for the harm that is being caused.
1: One of the things OpenAI embraced was sort of pornography and or erotica. Is that involved in this case at all?
2: It's not involved in that case, but I think that is another indicator of the company making a design choice in order to boost engagement. I think they've sort of since then have decided not to do that. They got a lot of criticism to not go down that path. But I think the initial idea was basically for this very same issue of needing to boost the numbers of subscribers and people who use the product and to increase engagement and keep people on the platform, keep using the product for longer and to sign up for subscriptions to increase their user base. Yeah, they're no longer doing that because I think they saw like the error of their ways, but that was like another design choice that they were considering.
1: Recently, there was a lawsuit between Sam Altman and Elon Musk that ended because apparently the statute of limitations ran out. But that was, they were slinging mud at each other, and both Elon Musk and Sam Altman took the stand. Anything from that case can transfer to this case in Florida. Did we learn anything from that case in California that can be used here in Florida?
2: Well, yeah, so that was the case about corporate structure. Elon Musk, an early investor, was complaining that Sam Altman turned this nonprofit into a for-profit. I think what was relevant from that case was sort of the testimony that came out that is some of it is cited in this complaint about Sam Altman's behavior as CEO. He was famously fired briefly because his board did not trust him. They found him to be misleading and untruthful. And some of that, some of those complaints from his former board members is in this complaint by the attorney general to show that Sam Altman, is not someone who you can take at his word, and has sort of decided that, had made these decisions to, increase engagement without really considering safety considerations. Some of that was used in this complaint to demonstrate Sam Altman's leadership, qualities and decision-making style.
1: Here's what I don't understand about artificial intelligence. Take the Wall Street Journal. They have reporters, they have editors, they have a whole infrastructure. They report on a story. And then I go to OpenAI and I ask a question. OpenAI reads the Wall Street Journal and spits out the answer that they got from the Wall Street Journal. Why isn't that copyright infringement? Why can't I upload a copyrighted song to YouTube, but they can read and scrub the Wall Street Journal, the New York Times, and all these other news outlets and spit that information to me and make money on it?
2: Well, you're right question, and it is potentially copyright infringement. In fact, the New York Times is suing OpenAI for this very question because ChatGPT and Gemini and Claude all scraped websites to, collect copyrighted material. I think at this point, a lot of companies, I think the Wall Street Journal has a deal with OpenAI to do this, so they're getting paid, and other companies have deals with other publications have deals with other companies to do this. But fundamentally, you're right. I think at baseline, it is copyright infringement. That is currently being litigated in courts, and hopefully we'll have an answer soon. But those are active cases that are happening right now.
1: Yeah. Tell me back to this Florida case. How long do you think will this be a 10-year case? Will this be like the tobacco case? We'll be talking about this in 2035, or will there be some resolution to this somewhere in the relatively near future?
2: Well, the timing is super interesting. This comes in the midst of OpenAI and its competitors getting ready to file IPOs and go public to list their stock and get investors to invest in their companies. So, investors on Wall Street are doing their due diligence right now on whether this company is worthy of investment. And lawsuits like this from an attorney general increase the risk and create pressure on the company's board to make changes. So this could lead to a settlement or some changes that lead to the attorney general dropping this lawsuit. But, this is not something that Wall Street investors really like to see. And, to your point earlier, if other states join this case, there's a, enormous body of evidence for them to do that. That would create real institutional risk for the investors. So that creates a lot of pressure on the company to sort of make some some decisions. And then hopefully, this also increases the pressure on Congress and our policymakers to pass laws to require companies to make sure that their products are incredibly safe and to market them effectively and properly, and to make sure kids' privacy is secure and that they don't lead down these dark paths that lead to self-harm or public safety risks. And hopefully, this creates that pressure for members of Congress to act as well.
1: That was a good joke there, Ricky Parikh. The Congress will act to guardrails, right? Radio and television have all sorts of community standard rules and regulations, and the country melted down over a wardrobe malfunction. But these bots who are doing harm to our children, we don't really care to regulate. It is the most bizarre thing in the world to watch.
2: Well, look, Fox News poll came out last week. 80% of the public, both Democrats and Republicans, overwhelmingly support slowing down the development of artificial intelligence and putting safeguards in place. So, the general public is overwhelmingly on the side of more safeguards, more safety. And, you know, midterm elections are coming up, and there are a number of candidates who are running for Congress this year who are specifically running on making sure that, you know, our government does something about artificial intelligence. You know, if we're to believe what the people building this say, AI will impact every sector of our society. And there's a lot of work to be done before we get there. And hopefully, you know, the American people are, you know, speaking out against data centers, are very concerned about their jobs, are very concerned about their kids. Hopefully that will lead to voting for people this election cycle who come to Congress next year and start passing some laws. Before AI sort of totally infiltrates our society.
1: Yeah, Ricky Parikh joins us. He's policy director at the Alliance for Secure AI. It's a prominent Washington, D.C. nonprofit organization dedicated for strict federal and safety guardrails for artificial intelligence. Ricky Parikh, good stuff. Thanks for the insight. Be safe, and thanks for checking in.
2: Thanks so much.
1: You got it. America at Night. Back in a moment.
0: America at Night with McGraw-Millhaven.
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5: Hey, we've got some news. Apparently, the United States military and Iran both reported a flurry of new strikes. The Trump administration paints a murky picture of where the diplomatic efforts stood to end the war. U.S. CENTCOM reported that Iran launched missiles and drone strikes on Kuwait and Bahrain. They seem failed in flight, or others were intercepted. There's also something else that happened. The Treasury Department imposed sanctions on Iran's largest cryptocurrency exchange and some of its founders on Tuesday, accusing them of helping the Iranian government to evade sanctions, pay for militant activities, and transfer wealth abroad. The crypto exchange Nobitex has provided significant support to Iran's government before and during the war, the Treasury Department said in a statement. Through Nobitex, the Iranian government has been able to evade financial restrictions, support Islamic Revolutionary Guard Corps and its proxy militias abroad, move money internationally. So says the Treasury Department. Well, what happens if they start using like Bitcoin or Trump's coin? Could they use those cryptocurrencies? I thought they were supposed to be masked and private, and you weren't supposed to know what they were using. And so, right, that was the whole idea. What's if Iran starts to use Bitcoin or Dogecoin or the Trump coin? What? I'm not trying to be a nudge. I'm actually asking a legitimate question. If I'm Iran, why don't they just transfer their wealth through Bitcoins? Why would they use Nobitex? Seems weird. But that's sort of the problems of this cryptocurrency. It's designed for drug dealers and criminal activity and people who don't want to be found out about. They want to move money around illegally, which is what Iran is doing. It's a question to ask an official. All right, stay right there. Next hour, we're going to talk about the national park. For first ladies, this is a new one on me. We're going to find out together. Stay right there. Our executive director is Alex Hinton. Our engineer tonight is Richard Good. I'm McGraw-Millhaven. This is America at Night on Westwood One.
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2: From ABC News, I'm Dave Packer. Primary night in six states in Iowa. ABC News projecting Republican Ashley Hinson has won the party's Senate nomination. She'll square off against Democrat Josh Turek. Hinson was endorsed by President Trump.
3: I look forward to earning your vote and making sure we win this election in November.
2: To Montana, ABC News projecting Kurt Elmay will win the Republican Senate primary. New Mexico, we project Democrat Deb Haaland is the party's gubernatorial candidate. Polls now closed in California, where voters are choosing a new governor and where Los Angeles residents are picking a mayor. ABC's Alex Stone is there with the top issues on voters' minds.
4: For the mayor's race, it's really a couple of key topics. It is crime. It is homelessness. But the number one issue is wildfire response to last year's big wildfires. And Karen Bass is taking incoming from the left on the right on that, claiming that she failed, that the rebuilding effort has not gone smoothly. Her former ally, Nithya Raman, former The Hill's villain, Spencer Pratt, they've really been focused in on that.
2: The Supreme Court tonight cleared the way for Alabama Republicans to use a contested 2023 congressional map that a lower court had repeatedly called intentional race discrimination in violation of the Voting Rights Act and the Constitution. A hostage standoff in downtown Bakersfield, California. ABC's Melissa Adon.
5: Police say this happened around 1 in the afternoon when they got a call that a male suspect was making a bomb threat inside the Chase Bank in downtown Bakersfield. So for the last several hours, police have been negotiating with that suspect, and police are asking the public to steer clear of the area as they respond to this developing situation.
2: Police say one hostage has been released. CENTCOM says an additional wave of Iranian drones attempting to attack U.S. forces in Kuwait failed to impact intended targets tonight. And sources tell ABC News federal regulators investigating disgraced former Congressman George Santos for possible insider trading on the prediction market Kalshi. 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
2: President Trump has topped Bill Pulte, head of the Federal Housing Finance Authority, to serve as acting director of national intelligence. Florida Attorney General James Othmeyer explains why the state is suing AI and CEO Sam Altman, OpenAI's, and alleging that the company knowingly released and aggressively marketed ChatGPT to the public while hiding its serious risks.
8: We want to hold them accountable financially, but more importantly, we want them to change their programming, implement parental controls, and limit the ability of children to go and access this addictive, harmful technology when they're not ready for it.
2: In a statement, OpenAI says that it works continuously to strengthen safeguards to detect harmful intent, limit misuse, and respond appropriately when safety risks arise. The latest health fad is creating a shortage.
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10: Coffee. 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
10: thing.
9: But that demand for protein has led to a supply problem. 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Sherry Preston, ABC News.
2: Across the pond, King Charles knighted actor Idris Elba for services to young people. When he was 18, Elba won a grant from the King's Charity, which he credits for launching his career. Dave Packer, ABC News.
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1: Westwood One presents America at Night. 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
2: Hey, stay right there. We're going to get to the national parks here in just a minute. But got some interesting news that just moved over the transom. You don't mind if I use the word transom, do you? Pretending it's 1942 and we've got the wires here. Yeah, we'll get to the national park here in just a minute. But after last night's news that Scott Pelley of 60 Minutes said that the current executive producer of 60 Minutes was murdering 60 Minutes and the outrage he had and the dust-up at the staff meeting, well, 24 hours later, it is now official. CBS News has fired 60 Minutes correspondent Scott Pelley today after a contentious meeting with management in response to the criticism of the new management. Now, here's what's interesting. Apparently, there was a statement that Nick Bilton, who's the new executive director, he's the tech journalist, the tech mogul and the tech journalist who's now taking over 60 Minutes. Apparently, he wrote Scott Pelley on Tuesday, and apparently that's been leaked. I mean, there's not a whole lot of privacy going on in this story, but let me just read for you what is being reported. So, apparently, the executive producer, Nick Bilton, wrote to Scott Pelley tonight, quote, "Despite yesterday's misconduct, I had hoped that in sitting down with you today, we could find a path forward together. You made it clear that you are not interested in such a path. Your antipathy to the future of this show has come through loud and clear, and I have heard you. Therefore, your employment at CBS is terminated for cause effective immediately." Now, Scott Pelley mentioned in the scathing staff meeting yesterday with Bagels. I mean, it wasn't all bad. They had New York City Bagels there. They were trying to talk with him. He didn't want to meet with him before that. And then Monday's meeting yesterday, remember, he said, you're not welcome here. Why did you take a job where you'll never be welcome? Scott Pelley's gotten a lot of support inside of CBS, but also, he's gotten some criticism, saying that he was grandstanding, it wasn't appropriate, it was rude, you handled those things in private. So there's been a lot of support, but there's also been some criticism out there. Some insiders at CBS said, according to this CNN story, that Scott Pelley was daring CBS to fire him. Yeah, obviously. The detractors at the network said he acted like a bully at the staff meeting, but his supporters said that he was just standing up for his colleagues trying to protect the 60 Minutes franchise. He was supposed to start his summer vacation, but stuck around for the staff meeting. It's always that last staff meeting of the year. By the way, the CBS spokesman had no comment. Scott Pelley did not respond immediately for comment. So Scott Pelley out at 60 Minutes. Look, you've got to, we're going to talk about this more in the next hour, but you got to figure, Scott Pelley, I don't know anything about 60 Minutes. I only know what I see on TV. I have no inside information. I know nothing. But you got to figure the guy's relatively well respected there, right? He was head of the CBS Evening News for a while, and he's probably the longest tenured guy at 60 Minutes. He's got to be well respected, well trusted. You can assume that there's going to be more people who walk out right behind him, unless this is a Jerry Maguire situation where he walks out and only his assistant walks out with him, right? I mean, it could be one of those deals, but it could be a mass exodus from 60 Minutes. You have to question, what is Leslie Stahl going to do? What are some of the other correspondents going to do? I don't know. What about the producers? It's not just the people in front of the camera. It's all the other people. I mean, could they just... Could there be a mass exodus? I don't know. I don't know. But there's clearly a bit of an issue going on with 60 Minutes. But Scott Pelley fired by CBS after yesterday's outburst at the staff meeting. Wonder if there were any bagels left from yesterday's meeting. All right, that's the latest. We'll talk about it next hour. I've pontificated enough. Time to talk about the national parks in honor of America's 250th birthday. We couldn't get a UFC fight going, but we do have a deal with the National Park Foundation. And tonight's park is going to be the First Lady's National Historic Site. That's right. There is a national park dedicated to First Ladies. I had no idea. It's a library and a museum. And we'll come back and talk about it with the president and CEO of the Friends Group, David Lee. We will do that next. Stay right there. America at Night. Back in a moment.
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2: In honor of America's 250th birthday, we have had a successful series with the National Park Foundation. We highlight a national park from time to time. We do it every 2 weeks. And tonight, you're in luck because in Canton, Ohio, of course, we know about the Pro Football Hall of Fame. Well, about 3 miles from the Pro Football Hall of Fame, 8 minutes by car after you're done at the Pro Football Hall of Fame in Canton, Ohio, you can go visit the First Lady's National Historic Site. It is a national park. To talk about it, David Lee, President and CEO of the National First Ladies Library and Museum. David Lee, welcome to America at Night.
14: Well, thanks for having me. Glad to be with you guys this evening.
2: I had no idea. I suspect this is a relatively new one. I had no idea the women of the First Ladies had a national park. Take me through. What's going on here?
14: Yeah, so we believe it or not, have been a national park for over 25 years. Under the Clinton administration, Bill Clinton signed us into law as a national park site. So right in the heart of downtown Canton, so imagine an urban park setting, which is hard to imagine when you think about Yellowstone and the Grand Canyon. But right there, like you said, just a few minutes away from the Pro Football Hall of Fame, just an hour south of Cleveland, right there in the middle of the downtown landscape is our national park, an urban park where we're celebrating women's history and are the first ladies of the United States every day.
2: And so why Canton, Ohio?
14: You know, that's a great question. And what's really unique about our park, we actually have the home, the childhood home of First Lady Ida Saxton McKinley. Her childhood home is part of our national park site. And just even when you're going to the Pro Football Hall of Fame, even a little bit closer is the William McKinley Presidential Library and Museum as well. So within a 5 mile radius, you can be at three world class national museums and also part of the national parks.
2: So the Ida Saxton McKinley House is pretty special. Tell us about that. Why is that so special? And tell us about some of the things that are there.
14: Yeah, absolutely. So just one part of our national park is the house, which is the childhood home of First Lady Ida Saxton McKinley, like we said. And it has been completely restored. That home was actually scheduled to be demolished in the early 90s, and a family member of the Saxton family actually stopped the wrecking ball that was in the parking lot, and it came and it became fully restored back to its Victorian era. And what our friends group was actually able to go through the house and find photographs of the house and actually restore it back. And one of the most unique things that I think about the house is there is wallpaper that Mrs. McKinley had put up at the White House. And there's a portrait, a photograph of Mrs. McKinley standing in front of this wallpaper. And the factory that produced this wallpaper in Spain actually contacted us and said, we actually have in the archives the original wallpaper, special order for Mrs. McKinley, and they reproduced the wallpaper that was once at the White House during the McKinley administration, and it now hangs on the walls in this restored, beautiful Victorian home that visitors can take a park ranger-led tour. Every day we're open on site at 10, noon, and 2, and they'll get the full scope of what it was like for Mrs. McKinley before she was First Lady and what it was like for her and her family and what it was like for her to grow up there in that house in Canton, Ohio.
2: Looks like I got to schedule a trip to Canton, Ohio. Sounds like the Pro Football Hall of Fame, President of McKinley, and then First Lady of McKinley's house. Sounds like a pretty good couple of days. So take me through the rest of this. Is it more of a museum? You said a museum and library. Are there more artifacts from First Ladies? Give me some of the highlights of some of the things people can see.
14: Absolutely. So right now in our visitor center, in our museum space, we have the Eras exhibit, and I'm sure your listeners probably know what that is in reference to for pop culture. But we spun that to celebrate 250 years of American history through different eras through our nation's longstanding history. But we tell the story through the lens of the First Ladies and what was happening during American history that actually influenced women of that time as well. So we as the Friends Group have over a 5,000-piece artifacts. So 85 authentic First Lady gowns on display. We have some replica gowns of letters. Something that is really cool right now that I find cool and interesting and maybe a little peculiar at the same time is First Lady Sarah Polk. She had a mourning pendant of President Polk, which on the front has a picture of him, of course, and on the back is a piece of a locket of his hair. And so really we're telling the story of these women that shaped our nation and what was happening in our nation during the times that they served as First Lady and even after, and how their influence continues to shape our story through American history. So you can definitely come check that out. You can check out the house. I mean, there's just so much to see and so many wonderful artifacts on display currently that continues to rotate throughout the celebration of America 250.
2: You know, it's nice, I'm sure, to look at the dresses and some of the fashions and all of that. But, that the women, the First Lady, were very much involved with their husbands in running the country. They were their personal confidants, their sort of sounding boards, took ideas from them. I'm sure there's quite a bit of history and artifacts to that effect that are all throughout the library and the museum.
14: Oh, absolutely. The letters that we have, talking even before some of our first ladies would go on to marry who would become the president of the United States. We see the correspondence between Eleanor Roosevelt and the work that she was doing as one of the at that time, the most traveled first lady, jumping on an airplane, going seeing Amelia Earhart, just reporting back to the White House when FDR couldn't get out and be on the ground. Eleanor went and did it for him and reported back, hosting press conferences at the White House for women journalists, which is just so incredible.
2: Now, is it true that you run the Friends Group, which we talked to a lot of the Friends Group? Did I read that the living First Ladies are on your board of directors? Is that right?
14: Every living former and current First Lady serves as honorary chairs to our National Advisory Board. It is, as you can imagine, it is the first time that all of them are serving for one cause collectively, and we are honored to have all of them join us and celebrate the history of their legacies as well as the women before and after them. So yes, they are all joined us as honorary chairs of the Library and Museum, and we're so excited to announce that during Women's History Month during America 250. It was quite a celebration for us.
2: Yeah, without telling any tales out of school, I'm sure the camaraderie between them from different parts of the country, different backgrounds, different parties, different times, I'm sure there's a special bond between the First Ladies.
14: Absolutely. It's one of the most unique group sororities, if you will, of its kind. only those women that have had the honor of serving as first ladies could ever speak to the role that they play. There is no job description for our first ladies. There is no salary for our first ladies. So it's a unique experience, and no one could imagine what that's like except for the women that have the honor of serving in that role.
2: David Lee is president and CEO of the National First Ladies Library and Museum. It's in Canton, Ohio, part of our National Park Series 250th anniversary, taking a look at all of the many of the national parks. David Lee, I have to ask you a question before we go to a break, and that is, sometime in the future, there's going to be a woman president, which means there's going to be a first gentleman. Will a first gentleman be part of the exhibit, or what are you going to do when the first gentleman comes around?
14: You know, this is a great question, and a lot of our colleagues from across the country, especially during the last presidential election, got together and talked about what that might look like for our organizations, for us as National First Ladies, and also our friends at FLAIR, the First Ladies of Education and Research. And we talked about what that might look like. And, of course, we would welcome a first gentleman into the fold because, really, this role is to be the supporter of the president. And we would take our cues from the White House. What would the first gentleman do in that role? Would it be a traditional role as we've seen in the past? Would they reshape it? But definitely welcoming a first gentleman. And, really, if you think about it, what we do every day is empower the story of women. And the day that a woman would become president would even just signal that our mission and our work that we do every day is working.
2: Yeah, it's actually a good answer. I thought I got you on that one, but it was a good answer, David Lee. President and CEO of the National First Ladies Library and Museum, part of the Friends Group. We're going to come back and talk more about First Ladies, talk about the Friends Group. But Canton, Ohio, holy mackerel, it's a hotbed of places to go visit. You got the Pro Football Hall of Fame. You got the McKinley House, the president of McKinley's house. And also, isn't Garfield's house somewhere kind of near there as well?
14: And yes, and Cuyahoga Valley National Park, less than an hour away.
2: Look at that. You can spend the whole week there and have a whole lot of fun. David Lee, President and CEO of the National First Ladies Library and a Museum. Hold that thought. Lots more to get to. If you have a question, don't forget to text us, 1-844-2-McGraw. I'll try and work it into the conversation. Our 250th anniversary continues with the First Ladies Library and Museum in Canton, Ohio. America at Night, back in a moment.
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1: David Lee, our guest. The National Park we are highlighting tonight is the National First Lady's Library and Museum in Canton, Ohio, part of the First Lady's National Historic Site. It's been around since Bill Clinton christened it back in the 1990s. David, Woodrow Wilson, President Woodrow Wilson, had a stroke in office, and it was so debilitating, his wife, Edith Wilson, sort of basically ran the country, unbeknownst to the people and unbeknownst to the cabinet. Tell me some of the things you have in the First Lady's Museum about Edith Wilson.
2: Well, I will say this about Edith Wilson. There were men that allowed her to do what she did. It might not have been the cabinet, and the American people might not have known, but there were people, the men in the room, allowed her to do what she did with Woodrow Wilson. And that's one of the many stories we tell at First Ladies. You know, people like to misconstrue that story a little bit about Edith Wilson. But we have some correspondence of hers in part of the archives, as well as some of her. We work with textile artists across the country to bring some of their fashion to life. You know, some of the inaugural gowns obviously live at the Smithsonian, but not everyone can travel to Washington, D.C. So we like to be able to have some replicas or exact replicas of inaugural gowns of things that these first ladies have worn as part of our collection. So we have authentic gowns, working with textile artists to bring those gowns back to life. Some are so fragile. We actually have a 1920s Grace Coolidge dress in our collection, a flapper gown, if you can imagine. Yeah. That has such heavy beading on it that when it goes out on display, you know, you'll find little beads in the bottom of the dress cases. So we try to preserve those legacies and having textile artists and conservation work done on those pieces really help extend the life of our First Lady's legacy.
1: You also have a bit of a nice online presence as well, right? It's not just at the museum itself.
2: That's right. We have a national and an international audience that join us for our virtual programs. We have legacy lectures where we invite scholars and different experts on First Ladies or different topics that First Ladies were passionate about. Tomorrow night, actually, we have TikTok star, I guess you could say, Cooking with Congress. And he actually has a TikTok presence, but he's going to do a program for us tomorrow night about cocktails of the first ladies, like what Jackie Kennedy liked to have after, you know, out on Hyannis Port or whatever. So our presence online, you know, we have virtual programs so people can join us from anywhere, not just our site in Canton, part of the National Park Service, but and all of that's on firstladies.org. You sign up, become a member, join us on a virtual program or make your journey to Canton. We'd love to have you.
1: Give us a little tease. What did Jackie like to drink while she was up in Hyannisport?
2: Well, you know, I will leave that to the expert. I don't want to be misquoted on Miss Kennedy's preferred beverage.
1: Fair enough. David, tell me about the Friends Group. Anyone can join, right? Tell me about the Friends Group and some of the things you do besides some of these online stuff.
2: Yeah, so we anybody can join us. We would love to have you be a member of the museum. You can have some perks, of course, whether that's online or in person. So even if you can't visit us, being a member supports your national parks, it supports the Friends Groups, and it supports the work that we do. So we're preserving over 5,000 artifacts as part of our collection that goes out on display at our campus at the park in Canton. But it also allows us to travel across the country doing events. And this winter, we actually went to Naples, Florida, and did a presentation with Monty Durham from Say Yes to the Dress Atlanta, if you know who that is. He actually donated an exact replica of Jackie Kennedy's wedding dress to the museum that he had made. So we travel across the country doing presentations, and we'll be out in Arizona in November doing a legacy lecture for a community out in Arizona. So we're all over the place. You can find us pretty much in every corner of the United States at any given time. But the best way to catch us is definitely online. That's where we're most consistent and where we can connect with everybody from across the nation and literally across the world.
1: Yeah. How about that? David Lee, President and CEO of the National First Ladies Library and Museum. What's the website for the Friends Group for people to find out more?
2: FirstLadies.org.
1: FirstLadies.org. FirstLadies.org. The National First Ladies Museum and Library in Canton, Ohio, about 3 miles from the Pro Football Hall of Fame. Who knew? David Lee, thanks for checking in. Good luck with the museum, and hopefully I'll be knocking on your door someday for a tour.
2: Yeah, absolutely. We'd love to have you.
1: You got it. Thanks, David Lee. Part of our 250th celebration here as we look at national parks. We've had big ones. We've had small ones. We've had well-known ones. And I got to be honest with you, I did not know about the First Lady's National Historic Site. But now you do. There you go. America at Night. Back in a moment.
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0: This is America at Night with McGraw-Milhaven.
1: All right. I told you earlier that we apologize. We had some technical difficulties with texting out our rib recipe today. Apparently, too many people signed up and the system crashed. Alex had to call tech support, the back office, and he figured it out with the back office, and then it went out a little late. Some of you might have gotten a partial text. Some of you may have gotten half a text. Some people didn't get any texts. We think we've solved the problem. But the rib recipe is out amongst the audience, and feel free to use it, and then let me know once you use it how it goes. And if you have any questions, I'll be more than happy to answer them for you. The text line is alive and well, 1-844-2-McGraw, 1-844-262-4729. And, of course, the phone calls are available as well. If you're just joining us, we were talking about this earlier in the hour. Scott Pelley has officially been fired by CBS. And I'm fascinated by this story for lots of different reasons. Let me sort of tell you what we know. Apparently, Scott Pelley had a meeting tonight with the 60 Minutes brass, and they released a note that Nick Bilton, the new executive producer, apparently sent to Scott Pelley. It says, despite yesterday's misconduct, I hope that in sitting down with you today, we could find a path forward. You made clear that you are not interested in such a path. Your antipathy to the future of this show has come through loud and clear. And I have heard you. Therefore, your employment at CBS is terminated for cause, effective immediately. Now, there's a little more reporting on all of this. We should mention, well, I'll mention that in a second. CBS did release a statement at some point tonight saying that we have parted ways with Scott Pelley. That was part of a staff memo. Man, they got bagels yesterday, and now they get a staff memo saying that they've parted ways with Scott Pelley. CBS declined to make a comment. In a formal letter to Mr. Pelley, which was obtained by the New York Times, he wrote that he was terminated for cause effective immediately. So it was a letter sent to Scott Pelley that somehow, miraculously, the New York Times found out about it. I wonder how that works. Apparently, somebody called Scott Pelley, and in a telephone interview shortly after he was fired, is quoted in the New York Times as saying, I've been in combat in Afghanistan. I've been in combat in Iraq. I've been in a war zone in Ukraine multiple times, risking my life and the happiness of my family because of my devotion to this broadcast. Now, what happens now? Well, first of all, this is now the second program that CBS has sort of taken off the, or not taken off, but dismantled. First it was Stephen Colbert. And, right, that was the number one rated show. And they took that off the air. And CBS, 60 Minutes, their viewership was up 9% from the season before. And the show was continually being one of the highest rated weekly broadcasts. So here's another show that they're sort of dismantling. They got rid of Sharon Alfonsi. They got rid of Cecilia Vega. Now they've gotten rid of Scott Pelley. Look, I get that this Barry Weiss wants to come in and make her mark. And this other guy, this Nick Bilton, wants to come in and make his mark. I get that. But especially, look, especially in news and radio and television, businesses do the same thing. They bring in a new CEO, and the new CEO says, let me tell you how this company's going to run, and gets massive pushback, and it ends in disaster because the person coming in to make massive change that quickly, you're ripping apart the gears. It just doesn't work, especially in a industry like news and viewership, where you have muscle memory, you have inherent built-in audiences, you have inherent built-in trusts over the years. 60 Minutes is forget that you don't like it or you have an issue with it, whatever. It is iconic. It is the gold standard. And their ratings were up. It was well-respected, well-trusted. The first thing these people should have done and come in and said, the first thing we're going to do is do no harm, right? If you do nothing except keep it going the same way for the first year or two, that's a win. You can start making subtle changes throughout the year, small changes, changes that don't really even, people don't notice, and all of a sudden you've made six, seven, eight changes and things have changed and no one notices. But to make wholesale changes like this, it is a disaster for CBS. Now, you have to wonder, my own two cents, you have to wonder if this is going to be a deal like Jerry Maguire, where Tom Cruise walks out and who's with me? And he charges out and no one's behind him, except for the cute secretary, right? Renee Zellweger. And then, of course, he spends the rest of the movie trying to get back into the fold. Or are there, I mean, they've already seen Sharon Alfonsi, this Cecilia Vega, Anderson Cooper left, now Scott Pelley left. You have to wonder about Leslie Stahl, right? There's a bit of a foxhole mentality when it comes to these newsrooms, right? There's you're my partner. You're my coworker. We've been through the wars together, and I would not be shocked if we saw quite a bit of mass exodus from 60 Minutes. And I also, quite frankly, wouldn't be shocked if we don't see anybody else leave. I don't understand, especially in news media, I don't understand this. They keep saying they're going to do the news differently. What does that even mean exactly? What, how are you going to do the news? What does that mean? The news is the facts. The news and commentary. Okay, might be the delivery system. Okay, I might get it on YouTube. I might get it on a podcast as opposed to maybe the television. I might get it on streaming as opposed to... but it's still news, right? I love these people who say when they get hired to do a new talk show, we're going to put our own unique spin on talk show. No, you're not. You're going to sit down and you're going to ask questions. You're going to have a guest and you're going to ask questions. Or you're going to have a guest and you're going to take phone calls. Or you're going to have a host who's, you know, it's a talk show. How many ways can you do a talk show? How many ways can you do a newscast? When Katie Couric took over for the CBS Evening News, right? Oh, she was going to put a new spin on the newscast. It's the evening news. You sit down, you tell me the news, you go home. There's not much. How much more can you do? So I don't understand this. What are they going to do with CBS? Now, look, I might be a little jaded. Okay, I might be a lot jaded. Because being in radio for 30-plus years, and for those of you who are listening to this who have been in radio, you know what I'm about to talk about. When they hire a new program director, we're going to young this station up. You just watch. Oh, really? What are you going to do? Oh, we're going to get some new bumpers and some new promos, and we're going to really young this station up. Oh, okay. So the reason why young people aren't listening to radio is because of the bumper music and because of the station promos, and we're going to get a hipper-sounding production guy who's going to zip up the promos, and that's going to bring all the young people back in droves? Really? I always just walked out of the room and rolled my eyes like, whatever.

0: great interviews. It's great insights. It's wonderful stories, whether it's a news of the day or something featuring or a profile of a famous person. It's 60 minutes. It would be like if, say, a soft drink company like Coca-Cola came out and said, we're going to change our formula and have a whole new Coke, and everyone's going to love the new Coke. We're going to put a new spin so the young people really like our new soda. Oh, wait a minute. Coca-Cola did do that, didn't they? And it was an epic disaster. And what did Coca-Cola do? Coca-Cola went back to the old formula because they realized it was such a monumentally stupid mistake to change the formula of Coke. It's Coca-Cola. You don't change Coca-Cola. You don't change McDonald's. Yeah, you can change the edges. You can put in an extra burger. You can add extra fries or supersize this or bring a new that. But it's a Big Mac. You don't change the Big Mac. Holy mackerel. Why doesn't the world listen to me? Anyway, that's my two cents. That's my rant for the evening. I wish Scapelli well. I fall more on the side of he was grandstanding. Clearly he wanted to be fired. Clearly he wanted to go out in a blaze of glory. That is no disrespect to Scapelli. I'm sure he'll make the rounds at some point and write a book or tell the tale or whatever else. I'm sure he has great and deep affection for 60 Minutes. And he felt that his life's work was being trampled on and his friend's life's work, and he was being trampled on. He had to stand up for all of it. God love him. But I also think it was a bit of a grandstanding move. I really do. That's not to mean I don't disrespect the man, but, you know, there are ways to go about doing that. And so we'll see what happens with 60 Minutes. But just forget the whole political side of it. Just in terms of messing with an institution, excuse me, you just don't do it that way. It's just not smart. You're destroying something that had so much built-up goodwill. It doesn't make any sense. All right. We'll come back, take some phone calls, text messages. We can talk about that or anything else you want. But Scapelli out at 60 Minutes. That happened tonight. 1-844-42-McGraw. Text and phone calls straight ahead. Our executive director is Alex Hinton. Our engineer tonight is Richard Good. I'm McGraw Millhaven. This is America at Night on Westwood One.
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0: Tuesday, and those polls now closed in California, where voters are choosing a new governor, and it is close, with 47% of the expected vote. Republican and former Fox News contributor Steve Hilton at 26.7%. Democrat and former HHS Secretary Javier Becerra at 26 percentage points, followed by billionaire and Democrat Tom Steyer, just shy of 20%.
1: The California governor's race, now the most expensive ever, at least for a primary. We're told $327 million spent on ad spending, but much of that is coming from billionaire Democrat Tom Steyer. He contributed $212 million of his own money to the campaign, and he spent at least $195 million on ads.
0: ABC's Alex Stone. A primary in Los Angeles for mayor with 45% of the expected vote. Incumbent Los Angeles Mayor Karen Bass leading with 37%, followed by former reality TV star Spencer Pratt, 30%, and Los Angeles City Council member Nathia Rahman at 20%. ABC News has projected that Rebecca Bennett will be the Democratic nominee for Congress in New Jersey's 7th District, and ABC News projects Dr. Adam Hamawi will win the Democratic primary in New Jersey's 12th.
2: Voters in New Jersey are just tired of these, politics of fear, racism, and anti-Muslim hate, and are ready to move forward. It's not going to work anymore.
0: He'll take on Republican Greg Milley in November. Back to California, police say one of the hostages being held by a suspect inside a Chase Bank has been released in Bakersfield, Sergeant Eric Celderon.
3: At this time, everybody else still remains in the building, and everybody else remains in good health. That is information I can't confirm. Beyond that, any other information I cannot confirm at this point.
0: U.S. Central Command confirming there was a second wave of Iranian drones that targeted U.S. bases in Kuwait, but, quote, failed to impact targets. You're listening to ABC News.
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5: 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Message and data rates may apply.
0: The WHO says 1 month has passed without a reported death from the hantavirus outbreak on that cruise ship. The Trump administration is defending his plan to send Americans who may be exposed or infected with Ebola to a facility in Kenya. Dr. Mehmet Oz, head of the Medicare and Medicaid services, says it's too far to transport someone sick back to the U.S.
6: Now, speak as a heart doctor. I want to take the patient to the OR that's right next door to the room they're sick in, not to the building next to them or to three buildings two blocks away, because that time is precious to us. You have a golden hour in many of these instances around trauma, but for illnesses, it's also relatively short.
0: The facility was blocked by a Kenyan court. Meta is expanding its teen accounts.
7: Teen accounts are coming to Meta's other two big platforms, Facebook and WhatsApp, later this year. It'll work pretty much the same as how teen accounts function on Instagram, making teenagers' accounts private and giving parents more control over what their kids see. It's also now going to start limiting how long teens spend looking at content related to certain topics, like nutrition and weightlifting, which Meta says can be helpful on their own, but should be balanced with other types of content. Mike Dubusky, ABC News.
0: 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Vatican Radio's representative to the European Broadcasting Union, Alessandro Gersati, stresses the importance of radio, calling it essential in vehicles. He remarks as the union considers the Digital Networks Act, which aims to regulate digital communications. Dave Packer, ABC News.
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2: We got phone calls to get to, we got text messages to get to, and of course, we've got voicemails to get to. I love this new voicemail feature. We sort of stumbled across it, didn't even know we had it, but for we know that some stations carry us later than live, and so some are hearing us delayed, and they still want to call in and chime in and give their own two cents. Well, we've set up a voicemail, so when you call in after the show and you want to comment on a show or a guest or whatever, you just call the number, the voicemail picks up, you leave a voicemail, we reserve the right to edit it and change it and shorten it and lengthen it any way we so choose. But yeah, you get a chance to chime in on the show. It's a great way and people are loving it, so we're thrilled. 1-844-2-McGraw, 1-844-262-4729. We sent out the rib recipe this morning or this afternoon, had some technical difficulties, so if you got a couple of wrong ones or some gibberish, we apologize. Hopefully everybody got it. I want you to try it out. Tell me what you think. We certainly love to hear you back. And sign up for the text messages because we're going to be doing more of that stuff. We got a great response. Actually, so much of a good response that it crashed the system. We had to call tech support in to sort of make sure it worked. But we're going to be doing that from time to time. We're going to be asking guests and people who are coming in who have recipes, who have coupons, who have gift certificates, things like that to everybody. We can certainly pass those along. I believe we have the ability to pass those along to all of the text people who will sign up. And each and every day, Alex will send you a rundown of the show. So all you have to do is text your name or your address, your phone number, to 1-844-2-McGraw, asking to be part of the daily show rundown, or you know, just type in barbecue. That works too. That works for all. And then we'll send you a link. You sign up, and then you get the everything we send out. So that's a whole lot of fun. All right, a couple of news stories not having to do with Scott Pelley tonight. That President Trump and Todd Blanche announced that the president and the administration is dropping the compensation fund of $1.8 billion. However, Todd Blanche, the acting attorney general, said that the administration was preserving the immunity deal that the president has with the president, his family, and all of his businesses. Part of that deal was he is not allowed to be gone after, looked at, charged civilly in any way, shape, or form when it comes to past tax returns for himself, his family, and all of his businesses. Pretty good deal if you can swing that deal. But yeah, that's not going forward. It's everything in the past. So you've got that going on. News today, because it was a primary, and I guess the biggest primary story was what's going on in the governor's race out in California. Polls way too soon to call because they're on the West Coast, so we'll have to wait a little bit later on for that. But one of the races that I thought was more bizarre than anything was this race there where Thomas Keene Jr. in New Jersey was running unopposed. He's a congressman, and he's running unopposed. Now, why would that be so interesting? Well, Thomas Keene Jr. Hasn't been seen since March. Yeah, I'm not. No, it's not like he hasn't voted. He hasn't been around. He's been absent from Congress, and nobody has heard hide nor hair from him, and nobody knows. But he's running for reelection, and no one's heard from him. He didn't campaign. He hasn't taken a vote. He hasn't shown up in Congress. Nothing. And apparently, he released a statement tonight he's been absent since from Congress since the middle of March as he recovers from what aides have described as only a personal medical condition Hours before the polls closed, his spokesman released a statement attributed to the congressman in which Mr. Keene vowed to eventually be completely transparent as to the nature of his condition. He says, I look forward to sharing my experience with the public. But it seemed to suggest that it could be several more weeks before he returned to public life. He says, right now I'm focused on my recovery, and under the advice of healthcare professionals, I will transition from virtual work to in-person work within a matter of weeks. So you have to wonder what's going on. And with the tight margins in the House of Representatives, you have to wonder what's going on with this guy. You wish him the best. You hope he's okay. But a bizarre story. Anyway, he won his primary. He was running unopposed. So you've got that going for yourself. So those are some of the news stories of today. But nothing. Oh, one more thing before we go to the phones. I'm not the world's biggest reality show fan. But this Spencer Pratt guy who's running for mayor of Los Angeles, everyone keeps talking about him as a social media star. He wasn't a social media star. He was the wife of the boyfriend of the social media star. So he wasn't even on the show. He was like the secondary character. The also ran the who's your boyfriend? Who's your husband? That so he's not even a reality star. He's like a reality star adjacent, if you will. So everyone keeps calling him a reality star. He wasn't a reality star. I mean, maybe he became one, but he's I don't even think he became a reality star. He just became sort of the husband of a reality star. There, I got that off my chest. All right. 1-844-42-McGraw. 1-844-462-4729. We will come back. We got phone calls. We got text messages and voicemails. All of that. Stay right here. America at Night. Back in a moment.
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0: 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I've been surfing here since I was a kid. Now, seeing my grandson out on the water, it means everything to me. Watching him and taking in the blue waves, the sea breeze, the blurry horizon.
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1: All right, let's go to the phones here. Let's start with Tim in Washington. Tim, welcome to America at Night.
2: Hey, thanks for taking my call.
1: Sure.
2: Hey, so you kind of made a statement that said Colbert was the highest rated late night show host. How could they take him off the air?
1: Yes.
2: Well, if you were the highest rated radio show in your market or nationwide, and you were losing a lot of money, would you expect that to be a surprise that you got yanked?
1: I don't believe they were losing $40 million a year.
2: I don't believe they were losing that much either. I believe it was half that.
1: Okay, I believe
2: nonetheless,
1: it was,
2: they weren't making money.
1: I don't believe they weren't making money. And
2: after YouTube clips, they could have been. And
1: first of all, you're the highest rated show in your time slot. How is it possible you're not making money? Or the system would all collapse if the highest rated shows in their time slots are not making money. Then why is television still in existence? It doesn't make any sense.
2: Most of the high rated TV shows in their time slots are making money. I think late night has died severely. I think late night has just
1: Tim. I get that Stephen Colbert was not very popular with some segment of the audience. I understand that, and it's a different world than when Johnny Carson was around, where he was the only game in town. But it was the highest rated show, and even if you didn't like Colbert, they shut the whole thing down. No, I'm not saying you. I'm just saying in general. If you're the head of CBS and you spent 30 some odd years building up this franchise and you don't like Colbert, change the host, change the budgets, right? You don't need 200 people to put on an hour show. Change the budgets, cut back the salaries, bring in somebody new, bring in somebody younger or hipper, but still, you know, cut the band, do all sorts of things. They just did away with the show altogether. That was a terrible move.
2: Do you think that there's not a chance? And I don't know. So I'm not prejudging or anything. Do you not think that there's a chance that the new format will not work?
1: Well, the new format is Byron Allen pays the money and Byron Allen puts on whatever he wants. And if it's any indication of the first week, the numbers have plummeted. They don't care what the ratings are. They'll just take the fee for the time slot and move on. Now, the CBS morning show is a vast wasteland. So now you've got no lead in with Colbert at night. You have 60 Minutes in complete disarray. They're taking all of the iconic franchises of CBS and destroying them. I don't understand the logic to this. I understand they want to make changes. I understand they didn't like Colbert. Fine. Put another host in. Why would you do that?
2: Will you at least grant me this? And I think you're a few years younger than me, but not much. Was 60 Minutes a lot better in previous years, or decades, I should probably say?
1: Well, I think everything's better in our youth, right? Morley Safer and all the rest of them, and Harry Reasoner and Andy Rooney. Sure, of course it was better because it was in our youth. Everything's better in our youth.
2: Was late night TV better?
1: Of course. Johnny Carson was the best because we grew up with Johnny Carson. Letterman was the best because we grew up with them.
2: Do you remember? I don't know. Do you remember Late Night with Tom Snyder?
1: Yes, I do. I love that show. Yeah, I love that show. Yeah. That was, yeah. Well, yeah, the first,
2: wacky interviews.
1: Yeah, and also Dick Cavett, too. I love Dick Cavett.
2: Yeah.
1: Dick Cavett was off the chain and weird and bizarre, but it was fascinating.
2: You wore a tan suit.
1: Yeah, no, I Dick Cavett was, but I mean, all of those things are great. But look, you're looking at things through some type of nostalgic lens. But 60 Minutes,
2: no,
1: for all of its...
2: No, I'm looking at Stephen Colbert.
1: Stephen Colbert was the number one rated show in his time slot. And if you're telling me you can't make money with the number one rated show, it's not the host's fault. Something isn't right. Now, and so instead of fixing it, they shut it down. They shut it down.
2: Let's get it right then.
1: Well, they didn't. They just shut it down, which makes no sense. Tim, thanks for the phone call. Appreciate it. Gil in San Antonio, you are on America at Night.
3: Yes. Regarding your first guest about Ebola, I sent you a text that you get a chance to use it. AstraZeneca is using the mRNA technology to develop a vaccine against the strain of Ebola. If you recall, during the first Trump administration, he had a program called Project Warp Speed that started this whole new science of mRNA vaccines. He called it Project Warp Speed. Now, the mainstream media, and I'm going to have to include you with them, has an attitude like this. If Donald Trump were to have a new Project Warp Speed that cured and prevented cancer, you would report it as Donald Trump just put thousands of oncologists out of work.
1: I don't quite understand. I understand your point is that everything Donald Trump does, somebody would say it's wrong, but the mRNA technology has been widely criticized by the right, not the left.
3: I took 5 shots of Pfizer given to me by the Department of Veterans Affairs when I was living in the Philippines. mRNA is also used by Johnson & Johnson, Moderna, AstraZeneca. There were other vaccines. There was something called Sinovac from China. There was Sputnik from Russia that didn't work. But the only ones that seem to work were the mRNA vaccines.
1: Look, Gil, hold on a second here. I have been praising President Trump from the very beginning for Operation Warp Speed. What we were able to do, what his administration was able to do, was to get a vaccine for COVID-19 in record speed and get it out to people. It was one of his greatest triumphs of his first administration. However, his biggest supporters don't like that. His biggest supporters don't believe in vaccines. His biggest supporters don't believe in that technology.
3: Well, one quick point.
1: Yes.
3: When I was in the Philippines in 2020, there was scientific research done by AstraZeneca Cambridge, Dr. Gold. And he said that if you took the MMR vaccine, that's measles, mumps, and rubella, the rubella portion of the vaccine has a cross-reactivity that prevents COVID. And he had a lot of proof about that. And I took that vaccine along with friends of mine who were healthcare professionals, older people like myself, because of our advanced age, we were more susceptible to COVID.
1: Gil, I gotta go. I'm a slave to the clock. But the mRNA, technology has been criticized quite a bit. But it was President Trump's greatest, one of his greatest achievements of his first administration. American Night, back in a moment.
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1: All right, let's go back to the phones here. We got Eduardo in Tampa. Eduardo, welcome to America at Night.
14: Yeah, thank you for taking my call. Before I get into the possible Bay of Pigs part two, I saw this in the Sun. I wanted to comment first. 60 Minutes was talking about Germany this Sunday. So now Germany is building up their forces because, you know, they can't piggyback on American forces like the good old days. You know, everybody's got to, you know, defend themselves. And I'm not breaking any tears for that because they've been piggybacking on the American forces for too long. And in my opinion, I think we should pull all the forces out there. I would have them in South America, Latin America, fighting the drug cartels, immigration, you name it, you know.
1: And you would have the American armed forces in South America?
14: Yeah, you know how they have bases spread out across the world, like Germany and some of these other places? I would just have them in South America and Latin America. Central America, dealing with the drug cartels, immigration. You don't see caravans anymore, especially because I watch Spanish news. You don't see caravans anymore.
1: Yeah.
14: So the Sun is talking about a possible, and this might just be gossip, although the Nimitz is over there, and there's ships that are lining up, and they're saying about 2,500 Marines, possibly. Maybe they're going to bag Mr. Raul Castro.
1: Are you advocating the getting out of NATO?
14: Yeah, I've never been a fan. Yeah.
1: Oh, you've never been a fan of NATO? Oh, okay.
14: Yeah. Okay. Yeah. They've been piggybacking. They come over here begging for, you know, money and all that. Yeah, I would get rid of the UN. They're a joke. Yeah, well, they just piggyback on us.
1: Yeah, well, what about NATO, though? You want to get out of NATO, too?
14: Yeah, I don't. You know, and Israel.
1: Even though NATO... The charter has only been invoked, right? Article 5 has only been invoked once, where all the countries had to come to the aid of a country that was attacked. And they all came to the aid of the United States after 9/11. So, in essence, they helped defend our homeland and our country, NATO did.
14: Yeah, and then another thing, Israel, you know, So there was a story where they were kind of like begging us, you know, if we're going to go into Iran with or without you, U.S. I wish we would have used more restraint on it. I mean, back in the day, I was kind of like a proponent of getting rid of Iran. But, I mean, look at the way the economy went. And I'm more interested in defending the Northern Hemisphere, particularly caravans, immigration, cartels.
1: Well, you can't. Yeah. Once you're in, you can't change your mind. Once you're in, now you got to finish the deal. So,
14: of course,
1: can't go backwards, Eduardo.
14: You break it, you own it. Like Colin Powell, remember that statement.
1: That is correct, Eduardo in Tampa. Yeah. Thanks for the phone call, Tony. You got it, Tony in Montreal. Tony, welcome to America at Night.
15: How you doing, man?
1: I'm doing good.
15: I'm going to just quickly say this: if I had 17 lives like Graham Plattner, or most politicians had even 9 lives like a cat, that's probably close to 18 double, he's 17. I think we'd have Gary Hart as the president of the United States. What do you think?
1: I'm confused. Why is sexting another woman no longer or is now somehow unacceptable to be an elected official?
15: Let's put on like 17 other things that he's done. Admitted today that he bought cocaine. and partied on cocaine while he was in Europe and advocated for the purchase of cocaine. He said that he had a lot of issues, mental health issues. I'm not saying mental health issues disqualifies you, and I'm not saying that any one of these things. He just has 17. I don't want to list them all. All I know is if I was married to him, I wouldn't drive over any bridges, that's for sure.
1: Well, I mean, Robert Kennedy Jr. was a heroin addict, and now he's cleaned up, and now he's head of Health and Human Services. You know, President Trump wrote a hush check on the Resolute desk to an adult film star so she wouldn't come out and tell her story. And that happened weeks after his youngest son was born. That didn't disqualify him from becoming president. So the morals clause doesn't exist anymore, I thought.
15: No, I think you're great at doing this with me. I did this with you once before. I call sidebar on you. And sidebar is that you're setting the stream upstream. You're changing directions of the river flow. All I'm saying is that Graham Plattner, who is running for Senate in the United States, okay, has a multiplicity of personal issues that disqualify him from public office. Okay, many of them. If you admit to buying cocaine, that's a criminal act. If you admit to using cocaine, that's a criminal act. That means it's a morality issue, okay? If Robert Kennedy was using that stuff, I equally apply the same rule, except that Robert F. Kennedy is one of probably the most intelligent people I've heard in politics, and I don't think he needs the money to be in politics, and I think his altruism and his family's altruism certainly bypasses any of his heroin addiction that he's cured by now. And you, as an American, should be proud of the Kennedy family because they have given blood and treasure to the United States to promote democratic ideas.
1: I'm not advocating. I'm just saying that. Forget the Kennedys. Let's take Ken Paxton, who's now running for the U.S. Senate. Right? He was impeached.
15: He's a mess.
1: He might be a mess, but none of those things disqualified him from winning his party's nomination. My only point was, I didn't know that morals were still an important part of people's reasoning for voting for somebody, because it seems like we keep electing and people keep winning elections who otherwise would have lost years ago because of their moral standing.
15: So Gary Hart lost the presidential election because of an affair. All I'm saying is he did one of 17 things that Graham Plattner did. And if you compare him to Paxton, Paxton had all kinds of issues, and he was disqualified, or they threatened to impeach him. They also had issues at the Texas bar. I'll just say this, okay? Being that I did this profession for 32 years in Canada, the worst trouble you can ever get into as an attorney, whether you're in the Ontario bar, Maine bar, Texas bar, is to have the bar come after you because it's a morals issue. Whatever you do 24 hours a day is subjecting you to recusal or impeachment at those bars. So that's a different story. Paxton had legal issues with the bar. He also had other issues regarding purchasing or transacting certain transactions for his clientele, which he had a deferral. In other words, he said he kind of pleaded guilty and then paid a certain restitution to all his clients, and then they absolved him of this. This is the criminal law system, right? Or the penal law system.
1: All I'm saying, he was impeached by his own party. The charges of bribery and abuse of power.
15: I'm not advocating for him.
1: I understand that. I'm just saying that this Graham Plattner up in Maine has his own problems. Yes, he does. But in it, looking through the prism of today, Tony, I don't know if that's disqualifying because these people keep winning these elections
15: It won't disqualify him. I'm just saying what you're saying, but we're saying it at different ends. We're coming at it from different points of view. But we're ending up at the same point. Graham Plattner will win the nomination, and he probably will win in Maine, and people today wash their hands of all these things and go, oh well, it's just personal issues. And you know, like, everybody has personal issues. People go through divorces, people have problems with tax departments, etc. All this kind of stuff happens in life, but that doesn't mean that a person is not a great pianist or he's not a great architect or a great lawyer, but people seem to think that it disqualifies you, it diminishes you, and people are not. Anyway, I wanted to talk about the Vegas Knights tonight.
1: Real quick, because I'm short on time.
15: Carolina. And John, I want to shout out my college nemesis, John Tortorella from the Maine Black Bears, and anybody that supports the Maine Black Bears, Sean Walsh, the great coach that coached that team and taught the Tortorellas, the two twin brothers, John and Jim. Tonight, he vindicated me. John Tortorella vindicated me. I said Vegas in four, and they took out Carolina. And Josh Graham, who's on a Carolina radio station, was trolling me. So, Josh, baby, I'm trolling you back on 6 million people on McGraw, Millhaven, and shut your pie hole because you're going down four in a row. How's that, McGraw?
1: How's that? There you go, Tony.
15: You know what I'm like when it comes to hockey.
1: God love you, Tony. Bringing it. Calling out other callers on other radio shows. God love you, Tony. All right, we have this new thing that we just sort of discovered. We didn't even know we had it until we had it. I would argue and say that we demanded it from Westwood One, but that would be lying. We didn't even know we had it. And this is voicemails. Voicemails. So the show airs, right, numerous different places. We have time zone problems, everything else, and people end up listening to the show after the show has been recorded. And so they can't call in. Well, now when you call in after the show is recorded, you can leave a voicemail. So we got a couple of voicemails from last night. Don't forget to call in. We love to hear you. 1-844-2-McGraw. If Alex picks up, that means we're live. If it goes to voicemail, that means we're Memrex. And you can just leave a message. 1-844-2-McGraw. 1-844-262-4729. Let's go to Doug in Wisconsin. Doug, you're on America.
16: I really enjoyed the interview with Bill Bradley the other night. I was a pretty big Knicks fan when I was a kid. I was more of a Bucks fan because I lived in Wisconsin, but I love when they played each other. Clyde Frazier, Bill Bradley, Dave DeBuscher, and, of course, Willis Reed. And, yeah, I'm looking for the Knicks to win this series. I'd say Michael 7-4-3. I really do like his show. So keep it up.
1: That's Doug. Doug, here's my prediction. You say Knicks in seven. I say Knicks in the three. How's that for you? William in Texas. Hello.
17: Are you aware there is an AI morning radio show? Wow. As an older gentleman, suddenly I believe I am too old for this world. You may be the last vestige for listeners who appreciate genuine, fun, honest contact with someone who understands that the human heart, soul, and mind is the communion of life. You're doing a great job. Jimbo would be proud. Keep on smiling, brother.
1: Oh, it's very sweet of you, William. Thank you very much for the phone call. I did not know there was an AI morning show. Not surprising. People have AI girlfriends and AI boyfriends and everything else. I wouldn't be surprised if there's an AM or an AI morning show, and it's coming. But yeah, no. Warts and all, we are live and live and real. So, William, thanks. Let's go to a mystery caller. Let's go to a mystery caller. Hello, mystery caller.
18: I got some ideas. One of the ideas, what we need to do is start talking to each other instead of this all this negative stuff. And if we start talking to each other, that's a good idea. And the hobbies. We need hobbies in this country. People don't do hobbies anymore.
1: I agree, mystery caller. Everybody needs a hobby. Everybody needs to do something with their hands. Man has evolved over the last, 20 million years? And we've used our hands to make food, to make shelter, to make our clothing, to eat, right? And then all of a sudden, in the last 5 minutes, we've stopped using our hands. And it's in our DNA. We absolutely need hobbies. Absolutely. Woodworking or crocheting or tiddlywinks, you've got to have a hobby. I agree with you 300%. Let's skip one and go to Scott in, we've banned Scott from calling. So Scott's calling on the voicemail. Scott in St. Louis, what's your thoughts?
19: Yeah, so Israel, they bombed a hospital and the doctor who runs the hospital, he seems to feel like, he doesn't believe the IDF. when they say that they don't target civilians. And, I mean, you know, what's the difference between Hamas and the IDF is that the IDF says they don't target civilians. Ooh, that's a big difference.
1: All right, let's try and sneak a phone call in here before we head out for the night. Joe in Salem. Joe, welcome to America at Night.
20: Hey, did you ever find out? I don't have internet yet hooked up here. But did you ever find out how many U.S. and territories, a total state park, I mean, U.S. parks? I know what the Arkansas is. It's 53 now.
1: You want to know how many state parks there are in the country
20: parks? I know about my state, state parks, 53. But how many U.S. parks altogether? Do you know?
1: I'm going to tell you. There are, it's interesting, there are 63 officially designated national parks in the U.S. that are managed by the National Park Service, but they oversee a broader network of 433 different units, including national monuments, historic sites, and preserves. So officially, there's 63, but there's 423. Both numbers are correct in a sense. There are 423 units within the broader national park system.
20: Boy, that's a lot. That is a lot. And by the way, whoever just now said people need to get a hobby, talk radio, good hobby.
1: That's a great hobby. It's a good hobby as long as you're listening to me, Joe.
20: Well, exactly, but we got to do something about Lead Bar and these Cardinals. I don't know what to tell Alex half the time because I'm out in the truck. You listen to WLS for the first half, and then I come in here to get the rest of it on KSAR.
1: All right.
20: Highland, Arkansas. Hey, one more thing.
1: Yes, sir.
20: I was thinking about that Gulf of America. The reason it's Gulf of Mexico is because they've been here forever since man was created, the Mexicans. And I like the sound of it, but I don't quite understand what the big deal is about changing it when it's Gulf of Mexico, named after whoever was here first, you know. Yeah, you know what I'm saying?
1: I hear you. Joe, I got to go. Thanks for the phone call. As always, thanks for listening. One of the faithful who listen every night. America at Night, back in a moment.
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1: There's a new statement. We'll end with this. Scott Pelley, a new statement. The war of words continues. Scott Pelley in a statement tonight releasing, saying that the incompetence and the unprofessionalism in the new management have wreaked havoc. He went on to say the collapse of the values at the top has become untenable. He also mentioned that the management of 60 Minutes has tried to interject bias in his stories in this past season, and he fought them every tooth and nail. So interesting stuff as this Scott Pelley story heats up even more. He was, if you're just joining us, he was fired by 60 Minutes earlier this evening. That's going to do it for us. We'll be back tomorrow. Thanks for putting up with me, as always. Our executive director is Alex Hinton. Our engineer tonight is Richard Good. I'm McGraw Millhaven. This is America at Night on Westwood One.
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6: From ABC News, I'm Dave Packer. Primary night in six key states in the race for California governor. With 49% of the vote counted, Republican Steve Hilton leads with 26.7%. Democrat Javier Becerra is a close second at 25.8 percentage points. Democrat Tom Steyer just shy of 20%. In the L.A. mayoral race, with 45% of the expected vote, incumbent Karen Bass is leading with 37%, telling supporters,
7: "We have led a grassroots campaign.
6: Bass is followed by Spencer Pratt, 30%, L.A. City Council member Nithya Raman at 20%. In Iowa, ABC News projects Josh Turek wins the Democratic

0: Senate primary, and we project he'll face Republican Representative Ashley Hinson, who rode President Trump's endorsement.
1: Earning his support and endorsement in this race is not something that I take lightly. It is an honor and a responsibility that I will carry with me these next 5 months into November. So thank you, President Trump, for your service to our country.
0: But Trump's endorsement didn't help Republican Congressman Randy Feenstra. He conceded to his GOP opponent, Zach Lahn, the Iowa gubernatorial primary, as he trails Lahn by about a percentage point. A second hostage has been released, but a standoff continues in downtown Bakersfield, California. Police say suspects holding an unknown number of people hostage inside a bank building.
2: Police say this happened around 1 in the afternoon when they got a call that a male suspect was making a bomb threat inside the Chase Bank in downtown Bakersfield. So for the last several hours, police have been negotiating with that suspect, and police are asking the public to steer clear of the area as they respond to this developing situation.
0: ABC's Melissa Dunn, U.S. CENTCOM, says there was a second wave of Iranian drones that targeted U.S. bases in Kuwait, but they were brought down. 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
0: Injuries reported when an Amtrak train and a tractor-trailer collided in Durham, North Carolina. Game one of the NBA Finals tipping off Wednesday night in San Antonio. Knicks star Jalen Brunson says it's different than any other game he's played it.
5: I feel like everything leading up to game one is going to be definitely heightened just because of the everything that goes on around it.
0: The Knicks are in the finals for the first time in 27 years and will face Victor Wembanyama, and the Spurs tip off 8:30 Eastern. What items were Uber riders leaving behind the most last year?
6: The most common items left behind in Ubers include phones, wallets, luggage, and, of course, keys. Among what Uber calls the most unique items left behind this year, a toboggan, an ankle monitor, two wedding dresses, and 2 pounds of Gushers, the blue raspberry flavor. It's the 10th year Uber has put out an index of items left behind in its cars. The top unique items from previous years include a taxidermied rabbit last year, 500 grams of caviar back in 2022, and divorce papers in 2018. Mike Dubosky, ABC News.
0: The New York Public Library is ready to pour one out for America's 250th birthday with a special beer. The brew was made with a 269-year-old recipe written by George Washington. The brew's a low-alcohol beer that's meant to be served to troops when they weren't sure if water at their base was safe to drink. Dave Packer, ABC News.
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2: It's Tuesday night. Let's jump right into it. A little bit later on in the show, our National Park series continues. And did you know that there is a national park dedicated to the first ladies of the United States? We'll get into that in hour number two. And, of course, your open phones in hour number three. But this first hour, we're going to lead off with the Ebola outbreak spreading through the Democratic Republic of Congo. 321 cases, 166 more cases are suspected, 49 confirmed deaths. They're calling this one of the most deadliest outbreaks of Ebola. To talk about it is a woman who is well known. She has appeared in the Netflix documentary Pandemic, How to Prevent an Outbreak. She is also an infectious disease epidemiologist at the Harvard Belfour Center. Saira Madad, Dr. Saira Madad, welcome to America at Night. Thanks for joining us.
3: Thanks for having me on.
2: Let's first talk about the conditions in the Congo and the cultural issues when it comes to all this, because one of the hardest things, it seems, in treating this is a number of things going on in the Congo, and that is the lack of trust with the citizens and the government. Talk about that for a moment.
3: Yeah, absolutely. Well, I'll first start off by sharing that, you know, the Ebola outbreak remains quite serious. We're starting to get a bit of a clearer picture. You know, today the World Health Organization shared some great insights and lowered the case count because the suspected cases, which were a large number as testing continues, were found to not necessarily have Ebola, but malaria, typhoid, and other infectious diseases that's more endemic and prevalent in that area. So that's a bit of a good news, but this is not a victory lap. There's still a lot that has to be done, and there's multiple epicenters. And so what's complicating and challenging in this current outbreak is that there's, first, a lot of cross-border spread. There's lots of healthcare worker infections, which is extremely unfortunate and a huge red flag to many of us. And it's also happening in a conflict-affected region where you also have a humanitarian crisis unfolding among so many other complexities. You mentioned, you know, and we'll talk about some of the traditional burial risks that is complicating the matter, because when we talk about Ebola, this is a high-consequence infectious disease, meaning that it has a high case fatality rate, so the chances of if you get it and dying is quite high. And one of the times you're most infectious is, unfortunately, when the individual has expired. Their blood is teeming, you know, with the virus. And so when you have these burial practices of washing, kissing, holding the body, that is a potential means of transmitting the virus. And so there is that risk, you know, of spread during traditional burials. And that's why you need to have dignified burials and have that conversation with the family and friends. So there's a lot of, you know, deep challenges. And then you've mentioned, obviously, a lot of trust issues as well. That's complicating. The individual has expired. Their blood is teeming, you know, with the virus. And so when you have these burial practices of washing, kissing, holding the body, that is a potential means of transmitting the virus. And so there is that risk, you know, of spread during traditional burials. And that's why you need to have dignified burials and have that conversation with the family and friends. So there's a lot of, you know, deep challenges. And then you've mentioned, obviously, a lot of trust issues as well. That's complicated. As well as past trauma, this is really causing this unfortunate outbreak just to continue on. So there's a lot that has to happen.
2: Yeah, I want to go back and just point out to what you mentioned. One of the cultural differences is during funerals in the Congo, it's a celebration of life, and they touch the body, they kiss the body, and you're saying that somebody who died of Ebola, that's when they're most infectious, and so the people, while put it during the funerals, it is considered a super spreader event in a sense.
3: That's correct. So traditional burial rituals can become high-risk transmission events because, as I mentioned, you know, they involve washing, touching, kissing, or preparing the body. And these rituals are deeply meaningful for family and friends. And so the response here has to really be trauma-informed and with compassion. You can't just dismiss and say, well, we're going to go ahead and bury this in a way that is safe. It really needs to be a dignified burial process. And the goal here is dignified burial and protecting families while respecting grief and faith and culture. cultural practices. And this is a challenge outbreak after outbreak as it relates to Ebola. And that's where having community trust is just so, so important. And what you're seeing right now play out is that, you know, there is that trust issue, which is becoming extremely challenging. That's, you know, translating into family and friends even burning Ebola treatment centers because they're not getting their loved one who has expired back to them for the burial process that they prefer. And so having that trust, having that communication is so essential. And the most important thing is that this is a regional and community, you know, solution. This is not, you know, someone coming from overseas you know, kind of dictating their response. This is very much boots on the ground, trusted messengers in their community that can have these conversations. And we obviously want to supplement that with international and regional support that's happening right now.
2: Doctor, you mentioned some of the aid workers are getting sick. How is that possible?
3: Yeah, so, you know, Ebola is called a disease of you know, compassion and caregiving because, you know, when we talk about Ebola spreading, it is through close contact, through, you know, bodily fluids or contaminated objects. And so when someone is giving care to something, to an individual who's affected with Ebola, the chances of them getting exposed to those bodily fluids is quite high or contaminated surfaces, and then they get it. And so caregivers really have been one of the high-risk groups of getting Ebola, especially healthcare workers, right, because they're caring for these individuals. I want to also mention, you know, females. If you look at the demographics of who gets Ebola more often in terms of gender, you're seeing females a lot of times get Ebola more often because they are the primary caregivers. And that really shows you why it's really important to not only have a trauma-informed care, but understand the statistics and the data behind, you know, where, how is this spreading? And it's because we know this is a caregiving, you know, it's a disease of also caregiving, you want to target that.
2: Dr. Syra Madad is with us, infectious disease epidemiologist at the Harvard Belfour Center. Doctor, the United States pulled out of the World Health Organization. We also defunded a lot of the USAID. How much of that pullback by the U.S. is hampering some of these efforts?
3: Yeah, well, I'll say I think two things can be true at the same time. One, the U.S. walking away from its responsibility from a global health security standpoint is deeply troubling and certainly has added fuel to the fire in this outbreak. Had we continued to you know, provide investment in global health security, ensuring that we have a good CDC you know, workforce that is strong, we would have certainly been able to help in this outbreak much earlier, provide the support that they need. That's not to say we're not providing support now. You're hearing the United States government providing not just funding, but also backing up research and sending CDC staff boots on the ground, which is great. So two things could be, you know, true at the same time. We are providing support. There's a lot of great people working on the ground, a lot of these colleagues that I know myself, so I want to make sure that their service that they're providing on the international scale gets recognized. But at the same time, the federal government cutting back on the funding and the workforce here domestically and the funding internationally and these infrastructures that we need from a global health security standpoint is deeply troubling and has added to, you know, unfortunately, the delay in this outbreak, not only being detected, but being able to contain it in a timely fashion.
2: Doctor, how worried are you that this is contained, could be contained, and how worried are you that it could spread to other countries?
3: It can absolutely be contained. We've seen multiple Ebola outbreaks happen before, and they've all been contained. And so this is not a matter of, you know, can we contain it? It's a matter of how fast can we contain it? And that question relates to how fast can we pour in resources and support to the affected epicenters, not just saying, hey, we're going to close our borders. We're not going to let individuals back into this country. We want to actually support the response in the epicenters that are happening, as well as fortify, obviously, our response and preparedness measures. And so if we're able to provide that support and resources and the research, right, we want to make sure we have candidate vaccines and therapeutics available in this outbreak, which is happening. There's lots of, you know, research happening behind the scenes. But right now, it's still true in public health bread and butter, which is testing, isolation, quarantine, healthcare services, supportive care. In the absence of these medical countermeasures, it's the true public health strategy that has worked outbreak after outbreak. So I'm confident that we will be able to get this contained. It's a matter of if and how is really up to us.
2: Doctor, talk about this strain, because this is a different or new strain of Ebola where there are no vaccines and no cures.
3: Yeah. So, you know, when we talk about, Ebola virus disease, there are, six different types, if you will. Everything from Zaire, which is the more common one that we've seen in previous Ebola outbreaks, to the one we're facing today in the DRC and Uganda, which is the Bundibugyo virus, the Bundibugyo virus disease. And so when we talk about this particular Ebola virus, it's very similar to the other ones where the transmission is very similar, direct contact with blood or bodily fluids, contaminated surfaces. Symptoms are also very, very similar, can usually take anywhere from 2 to 21 days, oftentimes 8 to 10 days to become symptomatic. And the treatment here, unfortunately, compared to the other Ebola virus diseases like Zaire, we don't have any approved vaccines or medical countermeasures. But as I mentioned, there is a lot of funding happening, and there are a couple of really great candidate vaccines that are being explored. The issue is now, you know, how fast can we have these candidate vaccines in the response to the current Ebola outbreak? And we're still months away. And as we know, people are getting infected, you know, every day. People are dying every day. And so we need this right now, but it's not going to be available right away. There's still, you know, a few months from now. So this is where we need to make sure we're providing good public health care, which is kind of our bread and butter here.
2: Doctor, how deadly is this Ebola strand? Can you survive? And do we have any idea what the success rate is? And are there any treatments that can make it easier?
3: Well, there is some, great news that has come out recently, which is that six individuals recently have recovered that have been infected with Ebola in this outbreak. So that goes to show you that, A, people can survive Ebola virus disease if they get early treatment and care, meaning they get supportive care in a healthcare facility. So when we talk about the case fatality rate, so the chance of somebody dying from the Bundibugyo virus if they get infected is anywhere from 30 to 50%. And that's where we want to make sure people are connected with healthcare services, and they seek out, these Ebola treatment centers that are being stood up in the region across DRC and Uganda. But that's also where, you know, we're seeing that trust issue, right? If people don't trust the response, people don't trust the healthcare workers, or they don't believe that this is a real virus, they're not going to go and seek treatment. And that's where we need to address the mis and disinformation that is happening and prevalent in those communities.
2: Dr. Syra Madad is with us. She is an infectious disease epidemiologist at the Harvard Belfort Center. You know, doctor, living through COVID-19, and you talk about trust issues and people not believing the government and people doing their own thing. There are a lot of similarities. If one doesn't have to look too far, there's a lot of similarities between some of the actions of the people of Congo and the United States, in that they don't believe the government. They do what they want to do. And the virus spread, COVID spread because of that, and it seems like Ebola spread because of that.
3: Yeah, you know, mis and disinformation is a huge public health challenge. In fact, I would call it a public health emergency as we talk about mis and disinformation. And we experience this here in the United States, as you've mentioned. We're seeing this play out in the Ebola outbreak happening right now. And this is where we really need to make sure we're constantly doing a great job and providing really good public health communication and science communication from trusted voices. And, you know, this shouldn't happen in the middle of a crisis. This is work that has to happen during peacetime, blue skies. When everything is going well, you want to hear from your public health officials, build that trust, maintain that trust, and make sure they understand that these healthcare institutions and these public health agencies are really here to help you and support you to really live your healthiest life possible here in the United States, as well as in other countries, you know, that continue to experience this. And this is an ongoing challenge for many of us. You know, I work in this field of healthcare and public health, and I constantly see mis and disinformation. We see travel six times faster than true factual evidence-based information. So we're often always behind the eight ball, and we're always trying to play catch up outbreak after outbreak. And we really need to really change up the way that we look at building trust in our communities, because this is, you know, an ongoing issue. And as we experience more outbreaks, potentially even more pandemics in the future, trust is really going to be the earthly's heel of our response here.
2: Dr. Syra Madad is with us, infectious disease epidemiologist at the Harvard Belfort Center. And if she sounds familiar, yeah, she was part of that Netflix Emmy-nominated docuseries, Pandemic, How to Prevent an Outbreak. Doctor, thank you for your information on a busy night. Thank you for your work, and we'll talk to you down the road.
3: Thank you for having me.
2: You got it. Interesting stuff. America at Night, we're just getting started. Back in a moment.
1: From the heart of America, this is America at Night with McGraw-Millhaven.
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2: All right, so we had a little bit of a technical glitch today. This morning, we were supposed to send out the barbecue rib recipe, and everything was according to plan. Here's what happened. Too many people signed up for the ribs recipe, and the system crashed. So we had to call in tech support. We finally got it fixed. And Alex was able to send it out at some point in the afternoon. So we apologize. Some people got a couple of I think it came in three or four different texts because it wasn't long, but it was only so long and so many texts. So I think it was three or four. Some got a couple texts. Some didn't get any. Some got two or three. So we apologize. But we finally got the system upgraded and solved. But good problem to have. The system broke. So many people are getting the rib recipe. So that was really good. We're going to keep doing this. We had such fun doing it, and so many people enjoyed it. And so we're going to ask guests if they've got recipes or, coupons, gift certificates, things like that. We'll be able to text out all that type of stuff. So all you have to do is to be part of the show and to be on our list, on our text list. All you have to do is text your name and number to 1-844-2-McGraw, 1-844-262-4729. Alex or the system will send you back a link. You follow the link, and then you are part of the show. You'll get our daily rundown each and every night. And, of course, from time to time, where we've got things from the National Park or chefs come in and got recipes and things like that, we will pass all those things on to you guys as being a part of the show. So that's how that works. That's a pretty good deal. Stay right there, because the next segment we're going to talk to a professor, a lawyer from Washington, D.C. Florida is the first state in the nation to sue OpenAI. And the argument is that they are causing damage to young children. There was a case where the victims of a shooting, the victims' families of a shooting, are suing OpenAI. But this is where a state, like the state went after the cigarettes, the tobaccos, right? Florida's going after OpenAI, saying, guess what, you people? You are detriment to society. So we'll talk about that coming up. And then next hour, it's National Park Day. It's in honor of the 250th anniversary. We every other week we check in with a national park, and this week's national park is the national park dedicated to the first ladies. I had no idea. We're going to find out together. So that's America at Night tonight. Thanks for staying up with us. We're back in a moment. Stay right there.

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0: This is America at Night with McGraw Milhaven.
1: Hey, we've got some breaking news. The Supreme Court chimes in. It's not surprising, but it is breaking. I'll just toss it in here. The Alabama gerrymandered map, which they wanted to change, and a court said, sorry, this is not going to work. The Supreme Court has now trumped that, ruled that, and said that Alabama is now allowed to use the GOP-friendly House map. So the Supreme Court has spoken on the Alabama redistricting, and all systems go for the map that GOP wanted to use, apparently, in Alabama. That's the latest there. Also today, or I should say yesterday, Florida's attorney general filed a first-in-the-nation state-led civil lawsuit against OpenAI and its CEO, Sam Altman. The suit alleges all sorts of aggressive marketing to millions of Floridians, addicted products specifically targeting minors, while actively concealing systematic risks and suppressing explicit internal safety warnings. Let's see where this goes, and let's see what we think. Policy director at the Alliance for Secure AI. It's a prominent Washington, D.C. nonprofit organization dedicated to advocating for strict federal and state safety guardrails when it comes to artificial intelligence. Ricky Parikh joins us. Ricky, welcome to America at Night.
2: Thanks for having me.
1: Explain this lawsuit. What does it mean?
2: Yeah, it's pretty significant. Like you said, it's the first state enforcement action against an AI company. You know, to date, every prior lawsuit against OpenAI has been brought by private plaintiffs. So individual families who are seeking damages on behalf of their families who fell victim to these chatbots. But when a state attorney general files a lawsuit, that's the state exercising its authority on behalf of its residents. You know, the attorney general has subpoena power, investigative resources, and the
1: All right, we lost him. What happened? We lost him. We had him, and we lost him. Here's what we'll do. I really was looking forward to it. Let me see if I can pause for a second and see if we can get him. Don't forget, text message is 1-844-2-McGraw. This is called a stall. 1-844-2-McGraw, 1-844-262-4729. This is the Four Corners. You're listening, and all of a sudden, the line goes blank. All right, we're getting him back here in a second. Policy director at the Alliance for Secure AI, Ricky Parikh. I don't know what happened. You were in the middle of a brilliant point and technology.
2: Yeah, sorry about
1: for
2: that.
1: You. Yeah, no, go ahead. Yeah. Finish your thought.
2: Yeah, so as I was saying, the attorney general has subpoena power and can seek systemic remedies. So they can get court orders or injunctions that can actually change how the product works for everyone. So it's a significant shift. So from the individual harm cases that the families are bringing to the state, basically saying that this product is a public safety concern. So significant change in Florida. The Florida Attorney General is taking a significant step that could lead to significant changes.
1: Do you see other states following suit and joining this lawsuit?
2: Yeah, potentially. I think the case that the Attorney General made in his complaint, it's pretty, he builds the case against both the company and Sam Altman specifically about specific decisions and design choices that the company has made over the past 40 years that took it from, you know, a safety-focused nonprofit to an $850 billion company within 4 years. And he sort of documents the different decisions that the CEO made and this different marketing, you know, the untruths that they've told through their marketing campaign that have led to serious cases of harm that are also documented in this complaint.
1: Yeah, so that's what the some of the victims' families are sort of bringing to, right, is that you hear these stories that a young person gets on there and all of a sudden the artificial intelligence, quote unquote, leads them down a path of violence or harm to themselves and or others. And it seems like there aren't any guardrails to this artificial intelligence. Is that sort of what they're getting at?
2: Yeah, absolutely. So this particular model, this is GPT-4o, is really the model that's at the center of several cases brought by individuals' families. at least 7 suicides, a mass killing event in British Columbia, and overdose deaths, and, cases of psychological manipulation. And what the attorney general is saying is that OpenAI was facing competitive pressure from Google in early 2024, and they really needed to release an updated model. And the complaint sort of documents from testimony from employees and from public statements that the CEO moved to launch the new model to beat Google to the market. And instead of doing months of safety testing that they usually require, they did a 1-week evaluation, rushed it to market, kind of overruled safety personnel who demanded more time, and put this in market. And the model that they put in market is one that has now been known to be highly sycophantic, so very flattering to the user. And that flattery is what led to further engagement, that led to people to pay for accounts to increase OpenAI's bottom line, and therefore led to profit, led to more profit margins over the safety concerns. And that's the pattern that I think the attorney general in Florida and other attorney generals are really using against OpenAI and other tech companies out there, where this sort of consistent pattern to prioritize profit and engagement over safety has led to significant harm in the real world.
1: Ricky Parikh, there is a part of the, let me get my facts right, the Telecommunications Act of 1996 or something, that's Section 230 that shields some of these tech companies from some of the things that others post on their website. Does that affect this and or shield OpenAI with this?
2: No, so that is the Communications Decency Act, which is Section 230 that provides platforms with liability protection. So basically immunity from prosecution for things that are posted by their users. What that only applies to social media platforms like YouTube and Facebook, where a user is posting content. That allows for people to post whatever they want without Facebook or Google being held accountable for that. That is sort of an outdated law that I think a lot of people, including myself, think have provided too much immunity and too much leeway to these companies to get away with things. But regardless, this is a different case. And I think what the attorney general here is stating in this complaint is that ChatGPT is a product and subject to existing product liability laws. Just like, the toys that we buy at the store or the cars that we buy at the dealer, they are products that their manufacturers are required to make safe for the public before they're made available. And if their products cause harm, much like a car, if the brakes don't work, or a toy, if it starts smoking or malfunctioning, the manufacturer is held liable for the harm that is caused. That's exactly what's happening in this case. These chatbots, ChatGPT, Claude, Gemini, they are products that are being made available. And what the attorney general is arguing is that this sycophancy or this flattering nature is a design choice that these companies made in order to increase engagement. And that design choice is leading to harm, and therefore the company should be held liable for the harm that is being caused.
1: One of the things OpenAI embraced was sort of pornography and or erotica. Is that involved in this case at all?
2: It's not involved in that case, but I think that is another indicator of the company making a design choice in order to boost engagement. I think they've sort of since then have decided not to do that. They got a lot of criticism to not go down that path. But I think the initial idea was basically for this very same issue of needing to boost the numbers of subscribers and people who use the product and to increase engagement and keep people on the platform, keep using the product for longer and to sign up for subscriptions to increase their user base.
1: Yeah,
2: they're no longer doing that because I think they saw like the error of their ways, but that was like another design choice that they were considering.
1: Recently, there was a lawsuit between Sam Altman and Elon Musk that ended because apparently the statute of limitations ran out. But that was they were slinging mud at each other, and both Elon Musk and Sam Altman took the stand. Anything from that case can transfer to this case in Florida. Did we learn anything from that case in California that can be used here in Florida?
2: Well, yeah, so that was the case about corporate structure. Elon Musk, an early investor, was complaining that Sam Altman turned this nonprofit into a for-profit. I think what was relevant from that case was sort of the testimony that came out that is some of it is cited in this complaint about Sam Altman's behavior as CEO. He was fired briefly because his board did not trust him. They found him to be misleading and untruthful. And some of that, some of those complaints from his former board members is in this complaint by the attorney general to show that Sam Altman is not someone who you can take at his word and has sort of decided that had made these decisions to increase engagement without really considering safety considerations. Some of that was used in this complaint to demonstrate Sam Altman's leadership qualities and decision-making style.
1: Here's what I don't understand about artificial intelligence. Take the Wall Street Journal. They have reporters, they have editors, they have a whole infrastructure. They report on a story. And then I go to OpenAI and I ask a question. OpenAI reads the Wall Street Journal and spits out the answer that they got from the Wall Street Journal. Why isn't that copyright infringement? Why can't I upload a copyrighted song to YouTube, but they can read and scrub the Wall Street Journal, the New York Times, and all these other news outlets and spit that information to me and make money on it?
2: Well, you're right question, and it is potentially copyright infringement. In fact, New York Times is suing OpenAI for this very question because ChatGPT and Gemini and Claude all scraped websites to, collect copyrighted material. I think at this point, a lot of companies, I think the Wall Street Journal has a deal with OpenAI to do this, so they're getting paid, and other companies have deals with other publications have deals with other companies to do this. But fundamentally, you're right. I think at baseline, it is copyright infringement. That is currently being litigated in courts, and hopefully we'll have an answer soon. But those are active cases that are happening right now.
1: Yeah, tell me back to this Florida case. How long do you think will this be a 10-year case? Will this be like the tobacco case? Will we be talking about this in 2035, or will there be some resolution to this somewhere in the relatively near future?
2: Well, the timing is super interesting. This comes in the midst of OpenAI and its competitors getting ready to file IPOs and go public to list their stock and get investors to invest in their companies. So, investors on Wall Street are doing their due diligence right now on whether this company is worthy of investment. And lawsuits like this from an attorney general increase the risk and create pressure on the company's board to make changes. So this could lead to a settlement or some changes that lead to the attorney general dropping this lawsuit. But, this is not something that Wall Street investors really like to see. And, to your point earlier, if other states join this case, and there's a, enormous body of evidence for them to do that, that would create real institutional risk for the investors. So that creates a lot of pressure on the company to sort of make some decisions. And then hopefully, this also increases the pressure on Congress and our policymakers to pass laws to require companies to make sure that their products are incredibly safe and to market them effectively and properly, and to make sure kids' privacy is secure and that they don't lead down these dark paths that lead to self-harm or public safety risks. And hopefully, this creates that pressure for members of Congress to act as well.
1: That was a good joke there, Ricky Parikh. The Congress will act to guardrails, right? Radio and television have all sorts of community standard rules and regulations, and the country melted down over a wardrobe malfunction. But these bots who are doing harm to our children, we don't really care to regulate. It is the most bizarre thing in the world to watch.
2: Well, look, Fox News poll came out last week. 80% of the public, both Democrats and Republicans, overwhelmingly support slowing down the development of artificial intelligence and putting safeguards in place. So, the general public is overwhelmingly on the side of, more safeguards, more safety. Midterm elections are coming up, and there are a number of candidates who are running for Congress this year who are specifically running on making sure that, our government does something about artificial intelligence. You know, if we're to believe what the people building this say, AI will impact every sector of our society. And there's a lot of work to be done before we get there. And hopefully, you know, the American people are you know, speaking out against data centers, are very concerned about their jobs, are very concerned about their kids. Hopefully that will lead to voting for people this election cycle who come to Congress next year and start passing some laws. Done before AI sort of totally infiltrates our society.
1: Yeah, Ricky Parikh joins us. He's policy director at the Alliance for Secure AI. It's a prominent Washington, D.C. nonprofit organization dedicated for strict federal and safety guardrails for artificial intelligence. Ricky Parikh, good stuff. Thanks for the insight. Be safe, and thanks for checking in.
2: Thanks so much.
1: You got it. America at Night, back in a moment.
0: America at Night with McGraw-Milhaven.
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1: Hey, we've got some news. Apparently, the United States military and Iran both reported a flurry of new strikes. The Trump administration paints a murky picture of where the diplomatic efforts stood to end the war. U.S. CENTCOM reported that Iran launched missiles and

0: happens if they start using like Bitcoin or Trump's coin? Could they use those cryptocurrencies? I thought they were supposed to be masked and private, and you weren't supposed to know what they were using. And so, right, that was the whole idea. What's if Iran starts to use Bitcoin or Dogecoin or the Trump coin? What? I'm not trying to be a nudge. I'm actually asking a legitimate question. If I'm Iran, why don't they just transfer their wealth through Bitcoins? Why would they use Nobidex? Seems weird. But that's sort of the problems of this cryptocurrency. It's designed for drug dealers and criminal activity and people who don't want to be found out about. They want to move money around illegally, which is what Iran is doing. It's a question to ask an official. All right, stay right there. Next hour, we're going to talk about the national park. For first ladies, this is a new one on me. We're going to find out together. Stay right there. Our executive director is Alex Hinton. Our engineer tonight is Richard Good. I'm McGraw Milhaven. This is America at Night on Westwood One.
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6: From ABC News, I'm Wayne Cabot. Still counting the votes in major races in six states, starting with California governor, where the two top vote-getters will run in November. Regardless of party, late votes could decide who that will be. Right now, with about half the votes in, the leaders are Republican Steve Hilton, feeling confident.
7: Change is coming! Change!
6: He's at 26.7%. Democrat Javier Becerra, 25.8%. Trailing, for now anyway, is the billionaire progressive Tom Steyer at 19.7%. That race will take days to count all the mail-in ballots. In L.A., Karen Bass is hoping to hang on as mayor.
8: I will tell you it's looking good so far.
6: She has enough of a lead at 36.6% that ABC News projects she will be in the general election against either Republican Spencer Pratt or fellow Democrat Nidia Rahman. In Nancy Pelosi's old seat, we project that State Senator Scott Wiener will advance to the general election. We are not yet projecting which candidate Wiener will face. Republicans have been a near lock for years in Iowa, but Democrats see openings this year. ABC News projects Zach Lahn, farmer, businessman, will win the GOP nomination for governor. We project Republican Ashley Hinson has won the Senate nomination. She thanked President Trump for his endorsement and said,
9: I look forward to earning your vote and making sure we win this election in November.
6: She'll square off against Democrat Josh Turek. Whatever ceasefire was left in the Iran war has fallen apart more, with The U.S. military.

0: Kerry saying Iran fired missiles at Kuwait and Bahrain. Those missiles either failed or were shot down. The U.S. launched strikes on an Iranian facility in response. The attacks happening after Iran stopped communicating with mediators about extending the ceasefire in the war with the U.S. and Israel. Reports from two semi-official Iranian news agencies say the talks are off. President Trump says that is not true. 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
0: It's been going on all day and all night. People held hostage inside of a bank in Bakersfield, California. Police getting the alert right around lunchtime.
3: We're being advised the subject possibly has a makeshift detonator and wires coming from under his shirt.
4: Police say this happened around 1 in the afternoon when they got a call that a male suspect was making a bomb threat inside the Chase Bank in downtown Bakersfield. So for the last several hours, police have been negotiating with that suspect, and police are asking the public to steer clear of the area as they respond to this developing situation.
0: ABC's Melissa Adan and police audio from Broadcastify. In recent hours, the suspect released one hostage, then a second. Unknown how many are still being held against their will or whether there really is a bomb. The Vegas Golden Knights take Game 1 of the Stanley Cup Finals, skating past the Carolina Hurricanes 5-4, Game 2 of that series, Thursday in Raleigh. Watch parties are set for the day ahead for Game 1 of the NBA Finals, the Spurs seeking their first title in 12 years, the New York Knicks seeking their first in 53 years. He started singing at 14 in his hometown, Greenville, South Carolina. Peebo Bryson hit it big in the 80s with this top 10 tune, later earning Grammys for the song Beauty and the Beast and A Whole New World. Word now of his death at 75 after a stroke. Wayne Cabot, ABC News.
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1: Westwood One presents America at Night. 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
2: Stay right there. We're going to get to the national parks here in just a minute, but got some interesting news that just moved over the transom. You don't mind if I use the word transom, do you? Pretending it's 1942 and we've got the wires here. We'll get to the national park here in just a minute. But after last night's news that Scott Pelley of 60 Minutes said that the current executive producer of 60 Minutes was murdering 60 Minutes, and the outrage he had and the dust-up at the staff meeting, well, 24 hours later, it is now official. CBS News has fired 60 Minutes correspondent Scott Pelley today after a contentious meeting with management in response to the criticism of the new management. Now, here's what's interesting. Apparently, there was a statement that Nick Bilton, who's the new executive director, he's the tech journalist, the tech mogul and the tech journalist who's now taking over 60 Minutes. Apparently, he wrote Scott Pelley on Tuesday, and apparently that's been leaked. I mean, there's not a whole lot of privacy going on in this story, but let me just read for you what is being reported. So, apparently, the executive producer, Nick Bilton, wrote to Scott Pelley tonight, quote, "Despite yesterday's misconduct, I had hoped that in sitting down with you today, we could find a path forward together. You made it clear that you are not interested in such a path. Your antipathy to the future of this show has come through loud and clear, and I have heard you. Therefore, your employment at CBS is terminated for cause, effective immediately." Now, Scott Pelley mentioned in the scathing staff meeting yesterday with Bagels. I mean, it wasn't all bad. They had New York City Bagels there. They were trying to talk with him. He didn't want to meet with him before that. And then Monday's meeting yesterday, remember, he said, you're not welcome here. Why did you take a job where you'll never be welcome? Scott Pelley's gotten a lot of support inside of CBS, but also, he's gotten some criticism, saying that he was grandstanding, it wasn't appropriate, it was rude, you handle those things in private. So there's been a lot of support, but there's also been some criticism out there. Some insiders at CBS said, according to this CNN story, that Scott Pelley was daring CBS to fire him. Yeah, obviously. The detractors at the network said he acted like a bully at the staff meeting, but his supporters said that he was just standing up for his colleagues trying to protect the 60 Minutes franchise. He was supposed to start his summer vacation, but stuck around for the staff meeting. It's always that last staff meeting of the year. By the way, the CBS spokesman had no comment. Scott Pelley did not respond immediately for comment. So Scott Pelley out at 60 Minutes. Look, you've got to, we're going to talk about this more in the next hour, but you got to figure, Scott Pelley, I don't know anything about 60 Minutes. I only know what I see on TV. I have no inside information. I know nothing. But you got to figure the guy's relatively well respected there, right? He was head of the CBS Evening News for a while, and he's probably the longest tenured guy at 60 Minutes. He's got to be well respected, well trusted. You can assume that there's going to be more people who walk out right behind him, unless this is a Jerry Maguire situation where he walks out and only his assistant walks out with him, right? I mean, it could be one of those deals, but it could be a mass exodus from 60 Minutes. You have to question, what is Leslie Stahl going to do? What are some of the other correspondents going to do? I don't know. What about the producers? It's not just the people in front of the camera. It's all the other people. I mean, could they just... Could there be a mass exodus? I don't know. I don't know. But there's clearly a bit of an issue going on with 60 Minutes. But Scott Pelley fired by CBS after yesterday's outburst at the staff meeting. Wonder if there were any bagels left from yesterday's meeting. All right, that's the latest. We'll talk about it next hour. I've pontificated enough. Time to talk about the national parks in honor of America's 250th birthday. We couldn't get a UFC fight going, but we do have a deal with the National Park Foundation. And tonight's park is going to be the First Lady's National Historic Site. That's right. There is a national park dedicated to First Ladies. I had no idea. It's a library and a museum. And we'll come back and talk about it with the president and CEO of the Friends Group, David Lee. We will do that next. Stay right there. America at Night. Back in a moment.
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1: In honor of America's 250th birthday, we have had a successful series with the National Park Foundation. We highlight a national park from time to time. We do it every 2 weeks. And tonight, you're in luck because in Canton, Ohio, of course, we know about the Pro Football Hall of Fame. Well, about 3 miles from the Pro Football Hall of Fame, 8 minutes by car, after you're done at the Pro Football Hall of Fame in Canton, Ohio, you can go visit the First Lady's National Historic Site. It is a national park. To talk about it, David Lee, President and CEO of the National First Lady's Library and Museum. David Lee, welcome to America at Night.
2: Well, thanks for having me. Glad to be with you guys this evening.
1: I had no idea. I suspect this is a relatively new one. I had no idea the women of the First Ladies had a national park. Take me through what's going on here.
2: Yeah, so we believe it or not, have been a national park for over 25 years. Under the Clinton administration, Bill Clinton signed us into law as a national park site. So right in the heart of downtown Canton, so imagine an urban park setting, which is hard to imagine when you think about Yellowstone and the Grand Canyon. But right there, like you said, just a few minutes away from the Pro Football Hall of Fame, just an hour south of Cleveland, right there in the middle of the downtown landscape is our national park, an urban park where we're celebrating women's history and are the First Ladies of the United States every day.
1: And so why Canton, Ohio?
2: You know, that's a great question. And what's really unique about our park, we actually have the home, the childhood home of First Lady Ida Saxton McKinley. Her childhood home is part of our national park site. And just even when you're going to the Pro Football Hall of Fame, even a little bit closer is the William McKinley Presidential Library and Museum as well. So within a 5 mile radius, you can be at three world-class national museums and also part of the national parks.
1: So the Ida Saxton McKinley House is pretty special. Tell us about that. Why is that so special? And tell us about some of the things that are there.
2: Yeah, absolutely. So just one part of our national park is the house, which is the childhood home of First Lady Ida Saxton McKinley, like we said. And it has been completely restored. That home was actually scheduled to be demolished in the early 90s, and a family member of the Saxton family actually stopped the wrecking ball that was in the parking lot, and it came and it became fully restored back to its Victorian era. And what our friends group was actually able to go through the house and find photographs of the house and actually restore it back. And one of the most unique things that I think about the house is there is wallpaper that Mrs. McKinley had put up at the White House. And there's a portrait, a photograph of Mrs. McKinley standing in front of this wallpaper. And the factory that produced this wallpaper in Spain actually contacted us and said, we actually have in the archives the original wallpaper, special order for Mrs. McKinley, and they reproduced the wallpaper that was once at the White House during the McKinley administration, and it now hangs on the walls in this restored, beautiful Victorian home that visitors can take a park ranger-led tour. Every day we're open on site at 10, noon, and 2. And they'll get the full scope of what it was like for Mrs. McKinley before she was First Lady and what it was like for her and her family and what it was like for her to grow up there in that house in Canton, Ohio.
1: Looks like I got to schedule a trip to Canton, Ohio. Sounds like the Pro Football Hall of Fame, President of McKinley, and then First Lady of McKinley's house. Sounds like a pretty good couple of days. So take me through the rest of this. Is it more of a museum? You said a museum and library. Are there more artifacts from First Ladies? Give me some of the highlights of some of the things people can see.
2: Absolutely. So right now in our visitor center, in our museum space, we have the Eras exhibit, and I'm sure your listeners probably know what that is in reference to for pop culture. But we spun that to celebrate 250 years of American history through different eras through through our nation's longstanding history, but we tell the story through the lens of the First Ladies and what was happening during American history that actually influenced women of that time as well. So we as the Friends Group have over a 5,000-piece artifacts. So 85 authentic First Lady gowns on display. We have some replica gowns of letters. Something that's really cool right now that I find cool and interesting and maybe a little peculiar at the same time is First Lady Sarah Polk. She had a mourning pendant of President Polk, which on the front has a picture of him, of course, and on the back is a piece of a locket of his hair. And so really we're telling the story of these women that shaped our nation and what was happening in our nation during the times that they served as First Lady and even after, and how their influence continues to shape our story through American history. So you can definitely come check that out. You can check out the house. I mean, there's just so much to see and so many wonderful artifacts on display currently that continues to rotate throughout the celebration of America 250.
1: You know, it's nice, I'm sure, to look at the dresses and some of the fashions and all of that. But, that the women, the First Lady, were very much involved with their husbands in running the country. They were their personal confidants, their sort of sounding boards, took ideas from them. I'm sure there's quite a bit of history and artifacts to that effect that are all throughout the library and the museum.
2: Oh, absolutely. The letters that we have, talking even before some of our first ladies would go on to marry, who would become the president of the United States. We see the correspondence between Eleanor Roosevelt and the work that she was doing as one of the at that time, the most traveled first lady, jumping on an airplane, going seeing Amelia Earhart. Just reporting back to the White House when FDR couldn't get out and be on the ground, Eleanor went and did it for him and reported back, hosting press conferences at the White House for women journalists, which is just so incredible.
1: Now, is it true that you run the Friends Group, which we talked to a lot of the Friends Group? Did I read that the living First Ladies are on your board of directors? Is that right?
2: Every living former and current First Lady serves as honorary chairs to our National Advisory Board. It is, as you can imagine, it is the first time that all of them are serving for one cause collectively, and we are honored to have all of them join us and celebrate the history of their legacies as well as the women before and after them. So yes, they are all joined us as honorary chairs of the Library and Museum, and we're so excited to announce that during Women's History Month during America 250. It was quite a celebration for us.
1: Yeah, without telling any tales out of school, I'm sure the camaraderie between them from different parts of the country, different backgrounds, different parties, different times, I'm sure there's a special bond between the First Ladies.
2: Absolutely. It's one of the most unique group sororities, if you will, of its kind. Only those women that have had the honor of serving as First Ladies could ever speak to the role that they play. There is no job description for our First Ladies. There is no salary for our First Ladies. So it's a unique experience, and no one could imagine what that's like except for the women that have the honor of serving in that role.
1: David Lee is president and CEO of the National First Ladies Library and Museum. It's in Canton, Ohio, part of our National Park Series 250th anniversary, taking a look at all of the many of the national parks. David Lee, I have to ask you a question before we go to a break, and that is, sometime in the future, there's going to be a woman president, which means there's going to be a first gentleman. Will a first gentleman be part of the exhibit, or what are you going to do when the first gentleman comes around?
2: You know, this is a great question, and a lot of our colleagues from across the country, especially during the last presidential election, got together and talked about what that might look like for our organizations, for us as National First Ladies, and also our friends at FLAIR, the First Ladies of Education and Research. And we talked about what that might look like. And, of course, we would welcome a first gentleman into the fold because, really, this role is to be the supporter of the president. And we would take our cues from the White House. What would the first gentleman do in that role? Would it be a traditional role as we've seen in the past? Would they reshape it? But definitely welcoming a first gentleman. And really, if you think about it, what we do every day is empower the story of women. And the day that a woman would become president would even just signal that our mission and our work that we do every day is working.
1: Yeah, it's actually a good answer. I thought I got you on that one, but it was a good answer, David Lee. President and CEO of the National First Ladies Library and Museum, part of the Friends Group. We're going to come back and talk more about First Ladies, talk about the Friends Group. But Canton, Ohio, holy mackerel, it's a hotbed of places to go visit. You got the Pro Football Hall of Fame. You got the McKinley House, the president of McKinley's house. And also, isn't Garfield's house somewhere kind of near there as well?
2: And yes, and Cuyahoga Valley National Park, less than an hour away.
1: Look at that. You can spend the whole week there and have a whole lot of fun. David Lee, President and CEO of the National First Ladies Library and a Museum. Hold that thought. Lots more to get to. If you have a question, don't forget to text us, 1-844-2-McGraw. I'll try and work it into the conversation. Our 250th anniversary continues with the First Ladies Library and Museum in Canton, Ohio. America at Night, back in a moment.
0: This is America at Night with McGraw-Milhaven.

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1: 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The National Park we are highlighting tonight is the National First Lady's Library and Museum in Canton, Ohio, part of the First Lady's National Historic Site. It's been around since Bill Clinton christened it back in the 1990s. David, Woodrow Wilson, President Woodrow Wilson, had a stroke in office, and it was so debilitating, his wife, Edith Wilson, sort of basically ran the country, unbeknownst to the people and unbeknownst to the cabinet. Tell me some of the things you have in the First Lady's Museum about Edith Wilson.
2: Well, I will say this about Edith Wilson. There were men that allowed her to do what she did. It might not have been the cabinet, and the American people might not have known, but there were people, the men in the room, allowed her to do what she did with Woodrow Wilson. And that's one of the many stories we tell at First Ladies. You know, people like to misconstrue that story a little bit about Edith Wilson. But we have some correspondence of hers in part of the archives, as well as some of her. We work with textile artists across the country to bring some of their fashion to life. You know, some of the inaugural gowns obviously live at the Smithsonian, but not everyone can travel to Washington, D.C. So we like to be able to have some replicas or exact replicas of inaugural gowns, of things that these first ladies have worn as part of our collection. So we have authentic gowns, working with textile artists to bring those gowns back to life. Some are so fragile. We actually have a 1920s Grace Coolidge dress in our collection, a flapper gown, if you can imagine. Yeah. That has such heavy beading on it that when it goes out on display, you know, you'll find little beads in the bottom of the dress cases. So we try to preserve those legacies and having textile artists and conservation work done on those pieces really help extend the life of our First Lady's legacy.
1: You also have a bit of a nice online presence as well, right? It's not just at the museum itself.
2: That's right. We have a national and an international audience that join us for our virtual programs. We have legacy lectures where we invite scholars and different experts on First Ladies or different topics that First Ladies were passionate about. Tomorrow night, actually, we have TikTok star, I guess you could say, Cooking with Congress. And he actually has a TikTok presence. But he's going to do a program for us tomorrow night about cocktails of the first ladies, like what Jackie Kennedy liked to have after, you know, out on Hyannis Port or whatever. So our presence online, you know, we have virtual programs so people can join us from anywhere, not just our site in Canton, part of the National Park Service, but and all of that's on firstladies.org. You sign up, become a member, join us on a virtual program, or make your journey to Canton. We'd love to have you.
1: Give us a little tease. What did Jackie like to drink while she was up in Hyannisport?
2: Well, you know, I will leave that to the expert. I don't want to be misquoted on Mrs. Kennedy's preferred beverage.
1: Fair enough. David, tell me about the Friends Group. Anyone can join, right? Tell me about the Friends Group and some of the things you do besides some of these online stuff.
2: Yeah, so we anybody can join us. We would love to have you be a part of, be a member of the museum. You can have some perks, of course, whether that's online or in person. So even if you can't visit us, being a member supports your national parks, it supports the Friends Groups, and it supports the work that we do. So we're preserving over 5,000 artifacts as part of our collection that goes out on display at our campus at the park in Canton. But it also allows us to travel across the country doing events, and this winter, we actually went to Naples, Florida, and did a presentation with Monty Durham from Say Yes to the Dress Atlanta, if you know who that is. He actually donated an exact replica of Jackie Kennedy's wedding dress to the museum that he had made. So we travel across the country doing presentations, and we'll be out in Arizona in November doing a legacy lecture for a community out in Arizona. So we're all over the place. You can find us pretty much in every corner of the United States at any given time. But the best way to catch us is definitely online. That's where we're most consistent and where we can connect with everybody from across the nation and literally across the world.
1: Yeah. How about that? David Lee, President and CEO of the National First Ladies Library and Museum. What's the website for the Friends Group for people to find out more?
2: FirstLadies.org.
1: FirstLadies.org. FirstLadies.org. The National First Ladies Museum and Library in Canton, Ohio, about 3 miles from the Pro Football Hall of Fame. Who knew? David Lee, thanks for checking in. Good luck with the museum, and hopefully I'll be knocking on your door someday for a tour.
2: Yeah, absolutely. We'd love to have you.
1: You got it. Thanks, David Lee. Part of our 250th celebration here as we look at national parks. We've had big ones. We've had small ones. We've had well-known ones. And I got to be honest with you, I did not know about the First Lady's National Historic Site. But now you do. There you go. America at Night. Back in a moment.
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5: All right. I told you earlier that we apologize. We had some technical difficulties with texting out our rib recipe today. Apparently, too many people signed up and the system crashed. Alex had to call tech support, the back office, and he figured it out with the back office, and then it went out a little late. Some of you might have gotten a partial text. Some of you may have gotten half a text. Some people didn't get any texts. We think we've solved the problem. But the rib recipe is out amongst the audience, and feel free to use it, and then let me know. Once you use it, how it goes, and if you have any questions, I'll be more than happy to answer them for you. The text line is alive and well. 1-844-2-McGraw, 1-844-262-4729, and of course the phone calls are available as well. If you're just joining us, we were talking about this earlier in the hour. Scott Pelley has officially been fired by CBS. And I'm fascinated by this story for lots of different reasons. Let me sort of tell you what we know. Apparently, Scott Pelley had a meeting tonight with the 60 Minutes brass, and they released a note that Nick Bilton, the new executive producer, apparently sent to Scott Pelley. It says, despite yesterday's misconduct, I hope that in sitting down with you today, we could find a path forward. You made clear that you are not interested in such a path. Your antipathy to the future of this show has come through loud and clear. And I have heard you. Therefore, your employment at CBS is terminated for cause, effective immediately. Now, there's a little more reporting on all of this. We should mention, well, I'll mention that in a second. CBS did release a statement at some point tonight saying that we have parted ways with Scott Pelley. That was part of a staff memo. Man, they got bagels yesterday, and now they get a staff memo saying that they've parted ways with Scott Pelley. CBS declined to make a comment. In a formal letter to Mr. Pelley, which was obtained by the New York Times, he wrote that he was terminated for cause effective immediately. So it was a letter sent to Scott Pelley that somehow, miraculously, the New York Times found out about it. I wonder how that works. Apparently, somebody called Scott Pelley, and in a telephone interview shortly after he was fired, is quoted in the New York Times as saying, I've been in combat in Afghanistan. I've been in combat in Iraq. I've been in a war zone in Ukraine multiple times, risking my life and the happiness of my family because of my devotion to this broadcast. Now, what happens now? Well, first of all, this is now the second program that CBS has sort of taken off the, or not taken off, but dismantled. First, it was Stephen Colbert. And, right, that was the number one rated show. And they took that off the air. And CBS, 60 Minutes, their viewership was up 9% from the season before. And the show was continually being one of the highest rated weekly broadcasts. So here's another show that they're sort of dismantling. They got rid of Sharon Alfonsi. They got rid of Cecilia Vega. Now they've gotten rid of Scott Pelley. Look, I get that this Barry Weiss wants to come in and make her mark, and this other guy, this Nick Bilton, wants to come in and make his mark. I get that, but especially especially in news and radio and television, businesses do the same thing. They bring in a new CEO, and the new CEO says, "Let me tell you how this company's going to run," and gets massive pushback. And it ends in disaster because the person coming in to make massive change that quickly, you're ripping apart the gears. It just doesn't work, especially in a industry like news and viewership, where you have muscle memory, you have inherent built-in audiences, you have inherent built-in trusts over the years. 60 Minutes is forget that you don't like it or you have an issue with it or whatever. It is iconic. It is the gold standard, and their ratings were up. It was well respected, well trusted. The first thing these people should have done and come in and said, the first thing we're going to do is do no harm, right? If you do nothing except keep it going the same way for the first year or two, that's a win. You can start making subtle changes throughout the year, small changes, tiny changes, changes that don't really even, people don't notice, and all of a sudden you've made 6, 7, 8 changes and things have changed and no one notices. But to make wholesale changes like this, it is a disaster for CBS. Now, you have to wonder, my own two cents, you have to wonder if this is going to be a deal like Jerry Maguire, where Tom Cruise walks out, and who's with me? And he charges out, and no one's behind him, except for the cute secretary, right? Renee Zellweger. And then, of course, he spends the rest of the movie trying to get back into the fold. Or are there, I mean, they've already seen Sharon Alfonsi, this Cecilia Vega, Anderson Cooper left, now Scott Pelley left. You have to wonder about Leslie Stahl, right? There's a bit of a foxhole mentality when it comes to these newsrooms, right? You're my partner. You're my coworker. We've been through the wars together, and I would not be shocked if we saw quite a bit of mass exodus from 60 Minutes. And I also, quite frankly, wouldn't be shocked if we don't see anybody else leave. I don't understand, especially in news media, I don't understand this. They keep saying they're going to do the news differently. What does that even mean exactly? How are you going to do the news? What does that mean? The news is the facts. The news and commentary. Okay, might be the delivery system. Okay, I might get it on YouTube. I might get it on a podcast as opposed to maybe the television. I might get it on streaming as opposed to... But it's still news, right? I love these people who say when they get hired to do a new talk show, we're going to put our own unique spin on a talk show. No, you're not. You're going to sit down and you're going to ask questions. You're going to have a guest and you're going to ask questions. Or you're going to have a guest and you're going to take phone calls. Or you're going to have a host who's, you know, it's a talk show. How many ways can you do a talk show? How many ways can you do a newscast? When Katie Couric took over for the CBS Evening News, right? Oh, she was going to put a new spin on the newscast. It's the evening news. You sit down, you tell me the news, you go home. There's not much. How much more can you do? So I don't understand this. What are they going to do at CBS? Now, look, I might be a little jaded. Okay, I might be a lot jaded. Because being in radio for 30-plus years, and for those of you who are listening to this who have been in radio, you know what I'm about to talk about. When they hire a new program director... We're going to young this station up. You just watch. Oh, really? What are you going to do? Oh, we're going to get some new bumpers and some new promos, and we're going to really young this station up. Oh, okay. So the reason why young people aren't listening to radio is because of the bumper music and because of the station promos, and we're going to get a hipper-sounding production guy who's going to zip up the promos, and that's going to bring all the young people back in droves? Really? I always just walked out of the room and rolled my eyes like, whatever, okay. 25-year-olds probably are not going to be big fans of talk radio because they're 25. Once you buy a house, once you start putting money into your 401k, once you start, right, stop going to bars every night and going out on a Friday night, where all of a sudden you're worried about your mortgage and insurance and car payments and your job, and that's when you start to sort of find your way to talk radio. There's very few doofuses like me who find it in eighth grade and never go back. But they'll find it, and they'll embrace it. But to say that they're going to put a new spin on CBS's 60 Minutes, what do you mean? It's news, it's great interviews, it's great insights, it's wonderful stories, whether it's a news of the day or something featuring or a profile of a famous person. It's 60 Minutes. It would be like if, say, a soft drink company like Coca-Cola came out and said, we're going to change our formula and have a whole new Coke, and everyone's going to love the new Coke. We're going to put a new spin so the young people really like our new soda. Oh, wait a minute. Coca-Cola did do that, didn't they? And it was an epic disaster. And what did Coca-Cola do? Coca-Cola went back to the old formula because they realized it was such a monumentally stupid mistake to change the formula of Coke. It's Coca-Cola. You don't change Coca-Cola. You don't change McDonald's. Yeah, you can change the edges. You can put in an extra burger. You can add extra fries or supersize this or bring a new that. But it's a Big Mac. You don't change the Big Mac. Holy mackerel. Why doesn't the world listen to me? Anyway, that's my two cents. That's my rant for the evening. I wish Scott Pelley well. I fall more on the side of he was grandstanding. Clearly he wanted to be fired. Clearly he wanted to go out in a blaze of glory. That is no disrespect to Scott Pelley. I'm sure he'll make the rounds at some

0: not smart. You're destroying something that was that had so much built-up goodwill. It doesn't make any sense. All right. We'll come back, take some phone calls, text messages. We can talk about that or anything else you want. But Scott Pelley out at 60 Minutes. That happened tonight. 1-844-42-McGraw. Text and phone calls straight ahead. Our executive director is Alex Hinton. Our engineer tonight is Richard Good. I'm McGraw Millhaven. This is America at Night on Westwood One.
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5: From ABC News, I'm Wayne Cabot. Six states holding primaries. We are tallying the votes. ABC News projects incumbent L.A. Mayor Karen Bass will advance to a runoff. We have not yet projected which candidate she'll face in November. Republican Spencer Pratt is hoping it's him.
6: Obviously, I was going to accept whatever God's plan was tonight. I was going to be happy if I wasn't moving forward because I would have known God didn't want me to be the mayor. But now I feel very confident that I'm going to continue to work hard.
5: 51% of the votes in. Pratt so far has the lead to challenge Karen Bass. Statewide for governor, mostly a three-way race, whittled down to two in November, regardless of party. We cannot yet project who they'll be. 53% of that vote in. Republican Steve Hilton, barely ahead of Javier Becerra. Centrist Democrat is hoping to take on MAGA.
7: I sued Trump more than 120 times before, and I won, and I won, and I won. And anyone who wants to come at California will have to go through me.
5: Progressive billionaire Tom Steyer is third for now in a state that'll take days to count the mail-in ballots. A progressive wins the Democratic primary in New Jersey's 12th, Dr. Adam Hamowy.
8: Voters in New Jersey are just tired of these, politics of fear, racism, and anti-Muslim hate, and are ready to move forward. It's not going to work anymore.
5: One New Jersey seat that could swing again is the 7th, where incumbent Republican Tom Kane Jr. hasn't voted or been seen in months. Navy pilot Rebecca Bennett won the Democratic nomination there. Iowa, ABC News projects Zach Lahn, farmer, businessman, will win the GOP nomination for governor. The Trump-backed candidate lost, and that Republican Ashley Hinson has won for the Senate nomination. Kuwait is suspending all flights after an Iranian drone attack hit the country's airport, hours after Iran and the United States traded missile strikes. You're listening to ABC News.
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2: President Trump has tapped mortgage chief Bill Pulte to become the next director of national intelligence, replacing Tulsi Gabbard. Speaking to ABC News, Democratic Senator Elisa Slotkin slammed the pick.
3: He has no experience in national security, none. We're not even sure he has a security clearance or has ever held classified information.
2: Hostage standoff continuing in a Chase Bank in Bakersfield, California. Unclear how many are being held. ABC's Melissa Don on the first of two people released.
4: We do know that hostage is now in police with police and talking to police. Hopefully that will help out the situation there, because Bakersfield police had told us that that suspect did contain the number of people inside a room and they refused to let them out. However, that one person was let out.
2: And now a second. That suspect may or may not have a bomb. CBS has sent Scott Pelley packing after 37 years with the network as anchor and the face of 60 Minutes. This after a face-off with the new leadership over what he says was pressure to slant stories. At a staff meeting, he reportedly said the editor-in-chief, Barry Weiss, was murdering the show. Many DirecTV viewers hoping to watch Game 1 of the Stanley Cup Finals Tuesday night between the Vegas Golden Knights and Carolina Hurricanes got a message saying the contract with Scripps TV expired. Go to ESPN, Hulu, or Disney+. Well, the Golden Knights won Game 1 5-4. Wayne Cabot, ABC News.
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1: From the wild world of DC politics to America's culture clash, brace yourself for the reality check you've been waiting for. 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
2: Another day in America, another spate of headlines, another torrential fire hose of stories. Scott Pelley from CBS threw a temper tantrum. Typically, when a child throws a tantrum, they get punished. We'll see if he gets fired for standing up to his new bosses over at CBS. Colorado might be in trouble for punishing and sending Tina Peters to jail. There is reporting from Axios that President Trump went off on Israeli Prime Minister Benjamin Netanyahu over Israel's escalation in Lebanon. It's big primary day, of course, in California. Progressives and moderate Democrats are locked in a fierce debate over how to try to rebuild the party's brand, and we'll see what happens in California. Also, the Trump administration apparently is going to drop its controversial $1.8 billion weaponization fund that the president wanted to compensate victims of lawfare. But there's a story that has got my attention that I want to bring to your attention, because it kind of goes hand in hand with what we talked about yesterday over the toxicity of today's political climate. You feel it. I feel it. It's worse than ever. You know, it is right now at a point where everybody is on edge. Everybody's tense. Everybody recognizes there's something different this year. And it's hard to put your finger on it. But then I saw a clip last night that made it crystal clear. I understand why it's different now. The left is playing by a whole different set of rules. They're so wounded by the way things are going that they are starting to openly declare what needs to be done with more than half of the country. Look, we're a 50-50 nation. We're a 50-50 country. And ultimately, the left doesn't want to even live with the rest of the country. There's a fellow by the name of Paul Krugman. He was a New York Times fixture for many years. This guy is one of the Hall of Famers from the New York Times. This is a guy just synonymous with the Times for a long time. And this was on social media yesterday. It was a Substack. And he's retired, incidentally, from the New York Times, which speaks volumes, because a lot of these folks who either leave the heritage, traditional legacy media and go out on their own, they reveal themselves to be, you know, far left activists. They don't hide their political ideology. Or when they retire, they're even more unhinged than they were when they were working, right? I want you to hear Paul Krugman from the New York Times and what should be done with the movement that President Trump created called MAGA.
3: We need to, obviously, we need to defang Trump as much as possible and make sure that neither he nor anybody who follows in his footsteps has power after the next two elections. But beyond that, we really need to do a thorough purging of the United States. We need a demagification, and that is, you know, I'm not going over the top by using a word that's very similar to the denazification that we pursued successfully after World War II in Germany.
2: Did you hear that? He's not over the top when he says that we need to demagify America the way we denazified the world. We got to get rid of MAGA the way we got rid of Nazism. And the guy's deadly serious. That deranged lunatic was a New York Times fixture for decades. He was the go-to guy. He was one of the go-to people in the legacy media. You got to let this sink in. They would like to genocide us. And that's not over the top. Many of these people, not all, of course, but the Paul Krugmans of the world would happily genocide us if they could get away with it. And these are the same people that pretend to be tolerant. They pretend to be protectors of democracy. You see, they don't think our voice gets to exist. They don't believe in it. Ask Tina Peters. If you doubt the integrity of the election, you might wind up spending years in prison. And they're not... Look, I appreciate the guy's honesty. I'm glad he's able to say it out loud. This is why our politics is so toxic. Because you and I understand what's at stake. We are living right now in a time where the left would happily eradicate us if they could. They're so unhinged over the many successes of the Trump era that all they can really do now is either throw a full-fledged temper tantrum the way these CBS staffers are doing, because they don't like the new management, they don't like the new direction of CBS, or they can come flat out and say, we got to purge the country of Trump supporters. And look, I say this over and over and over again, these people despise America. And you and I are a big reason why. That clip is so significant. I want to play it one more time before we turn it over to you at 800-655-MIKE. Welcome aboard. It's Tuesday, June the 2nd. Again, a lot of headlines. I've got to talk about what's going on with the ICE detention facility in New Jersey and the subversive way the anti-ICE protesters are working in cahoots with Democrat mayors and governors to injure ICE officers and to hurt people. They're lying about the conditions of these ICE detention facilities, and then people are getting ginned up into committing acts of violence because of those lies. I'm going to tell you all about that as well. But Yasmin, can we play this one more time? Again, I give you the retired New York Times legend, and I can't overstate this enough. This is not some schlub who barely got noticed. Paul Krugman was a poster boy of journalism with a capital J. One more time.
3: We need to defang Trump as much as possible and make sure that neither he nor anybody who follows in his footsteps has power after the next two elections. But beyond that, we really need to do a thorough purging of the United States. We need a demagification, and that is, you know, I'm not going over the top by using a word that's very similar to the denazification that we pursued successfully after World War II in Germany.
2: There you have it, 800-655-MIKE. Welcome in. Give me your reaction to what you just heard from, again, a heralded member of the legacy media, Paul Krugman. We need to purge the country. We have to demagify America. And they've got no shame in coming right out and saying it. Give me your take, 800-655-MIKE, 800-655-6453. Join us, call or text. However you get here, get here and let your voice be heard on the Mike Gallagher Show.

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0: lot of evil in the world. There's a lot of bad things going on. A lot of good, too. Don't forget that. Don't lose sight of the goodness of the American people. Look at what you've done so far in our Angel Tree summer camp. 821 kids are going to go to a summer camp that's a Christ-centered camp, and this is going to benefit the children of American prisoners. When we're facing evil, I urge you to do some good. $200 sponsors a child for a week. I know we're over our massive goal of 650 kids. Let's get even more massive. Let's send 1,000 kids to summer camp this year. Let's send 1,000 children of American prisoners to a week of sun and fun and the Bible. You're going to save not only summer for a lot of these kids, but in some cases, you're going to save their souls. You're going to save these children for all eternity. Now, I've got a real debate going on internally because, you know, I know we're over goal. But right now we're sitting at 821 kids, apparently. 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Maybe it's $25, $50, $100. But my prayer is that we can hit 1,000. My wish is that we can counter the evil we're witnessing in this country with a lot of good. And this is a great way to do it. You want to feel good? How about doing a little bit of God's work? Go to MikeOnline.com. You'll see the Angel Tree Prison Fellowship information there. 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Maybe you want to sponsor a child. Maybe you want to sponsor 10 kids. Whatever you can afford. 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I'll keep you posted on the progress. 820 kids right now are going to go to summer camp because of you. It's astounding, the generosity of this audience. 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All right, let's go. Let's find out what you think of this retired New York Times legend, Paul Krugman, believing that there has to be a demagification of America after Trump leaves office. There has to be a purge of Trump supporters. And again, this is a guy, this is a lunatic who held down the fort at the New York Times for over 20 years. Keith's in Florida. Hey, Keith, welcome aboard. You're first up. How are you?
1: Thank you for taking my call. Well, I was doing pretty good till I heard that comment. I'd just like to say these Democrats, these bunch of communists, their father is Satan. They're evil. They hate America. They hate Christians. They're evil. They are scum. And I wish he would come to me and say that to my face. I got news for him. I'm ready for his little purge. It's an eye for eye and a tooth for tooth.
0: And I have to tell you, that's what I hate about the time we're in right now, because, you know, normal people hear this and become enraged, like you obviously have. I saw Kurt Schlichter, who's going to go with us on the Gulf of America cruise in November. Kurt, over at Town Hall, said, hey, Paul, why don't you arm up and try to take me on? Purge me. This becomes so personal for people, and it becomes visceral, and everybody gets anxious and angry. Look, when we say that's why you got to vote, like your country, the very existence of this country depends on it, it's absolutely true. Look, we don't talk this way about them. We don't want to purge them. We don't want to eradicate them. We don't like their message. We don't like their ideology. We don't like the way they hate America. We don't like any aspect of how they believe this country should exist. But we don't want to get rid of him. This is a disgrace. This man, can you imagine if we got on the airwaves and said we should purge the country and get rid of all the progressives? We ought to eliminate all the Democrats? My gosh. 800-655-MIKE, one open line. Kyle's back from Phoenix. Hi, Kyle. How are you?
2: Hey, brother. Good to talk to you again. Yeah, I was noting if we used words like purge or cleanse, the right, we'd be lambasted. I also think distinctions are important, and I'm wondering your take on this, Mike. when if people claimed hypocrisy, hey, Trump came out saying drain the swamp, that wasn't about just getting rid of people because of who they were they identified with. It was about corruption. It was about bad ideas. And so I love what you just said, love your enemies, pray for those who persecute you. If someone disagrees with me, I want them to come and see the truth. I want them to come and find life. I don't want to just get rid of them.
0: We want to persuade them. So well put, Kyle. We want to persuade them. We don't want to eradicate them. We want to persuade them. We want them to understand there's a better way than being against the police and against a secure border and against the military. There's a better way. But I don't know. Some days I get frustrated and think maybe we ought to try to stop taking the high road. What do you think? 800-655-MIKE.
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1: 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I just saw something on X from Jack Posobiec, who points out that you need to be teaching your children to be proud to be an American. You must never allow anyone to tell them they should apologize for being American. From Christopher Columbus to Neil Armstrong and beyond, America is the land of adventurers, explorers, and heroes. You know, I went to Japan last week on vacation, and I loved it. I love Japan. I love the culture. I love the food. I love the people. Everything about Tokyo is what it would be nice to see New York become. Everything that's wrong with New York is right in Tokyo. It's kind of incredible. And yet, there's nothing like stepping off that airplane on American soil and knowing that we live in the greatest country in the world. The resilience, the independent spirit. Yes, the diversity, the political diversity. And I mean that. I'm not trying to be a smart aleck. I mean that. I like when people disagree with me, I may argue with you, but I'm going to put you through and I'm going to put you to the top of the line. And I want a debate. I want a good conversation. I want to persuade you why it's okay to be conservative, to be right of center. I don't want you eliminated. And I'm not ashamed of being a proud American. But they are. I've been playing these clips when I came back. I played the clip yesterday from the guy over at MS Now. What's his name? Ali Velshi. I've got a lot of unease about celebrating America's 250th birthday. You ought to get a load of Joy Reid. I don't even want to touch her comments because it'll probably put you over the edge. I mean, these people hate America. And, you know, great text message from Arkansas just now. I don't want to get rid of these people, but it sure would be nice if they voluntarily left the country. I agree. If you hate this place so much because you're surrounded by MAGA folks, why don't you try Japan? Why don't you go to, you know, Australia? I hear Zimbabwe is very nice this time of year. Maybe try Baghdad. It is unbelievable to witness the rage and the misery and the hate that the left has. And look, you've got a way to fix it. You go to the ballot box and vote. Go vote. Because this is existential. We're no longer talking about Democrat policies versus Republican policies. This is no longer an issue of right versus left, liberalism versus conservatism. This is good and evil. Look at this headline in the New York Post. Cover the New York Post. Anti-ICE protesters are raising cash nationwide in an effort to deliver riot gear like gas masks, helmets, and military-grade shatterproof goggles so they can do battle with law enforcement in Newark, New Jersey, outside the Delaney Hall Detention Center. The cash campaign is being organized by leftist groups like the 50501 movement, which was behind the anti-Trump No Kings rallies. It comes as New Jersey officials revealed five of the six protesters that were arrested this week were outside agitators. And you know what they're doing with the law, what local leadership Democrats are doing in cities like Newark and what the governors are doing. They're telling their local and state law enforcement, stand down. If ICE is being attacked, if ICE officers are being pelted with rocks and being made to bleed, don't show up. Don't help. Nope, don't give them any quarter. And the left is trying to deliver a narrative that these ICE detention facilities are hell holes, that people are eating maggot-infested food, and that they're overcrowded, and people aren't getting medical treatment. They're lies. They're absolute lies. They're making it up. Mark Wayne Mullen got up, delivered all the receipts. They're following the law to the T. There aren't overcrowding conditions. They're getting medical care, dental care, mental health care, three meals a day. Kids have playground equipment. It's a lie. And what they want the violence. They want the absolute violence. Tom Holman went personally inside Delaney Hall in New Jersey at the ICE facility. He ate the food himself. He said, I made a surprise visit this weekend, walked into the cafeteria, and ate the same meal that the detainees around me were eating. I made sure my tray equaled their tray. I had spaghetti and meat sauce. I had beans. I had green beans. I had bread and rolls. I had drinks. I had dessert. The food was good. It's all a false premise. There was never a hunger strike. First of all, what do you mean a hunger? Are they talking about all these hunger strikes? What? You're going on a hunger strike because you're not getting enough to eat? That makes a lot of sense. But that's the leftist lunacy. Just try to confuse, obfuscate, and lie. Holman said, I found out that the detainees are ordering food from the commissary and they were eating in their cells. There wasn't any abuse. And as for Delaney Hall in New Jersey, which has become the focal point of these riots, he said, that facility isn't going anywhere. We're going to enforce the law. We're going to detain people. 19 minutes before the hour. David's in Jacksonville, Florida. Good to have you here, David, on the Mike Gallagher Show. Welcome aboard. David, you there?
0: Yeah, hey, Mike. Thanks so much. I appreciate it. I just really want to talk to you about bad ideas that absolutely need to be ridiculed. I think right now the most toxic and poisonous form of religion is Islam. It's not a peaceful religion. I'll draw your attention to the national news and international news where they're murdering Christians and raping women and children all across Europe right now. It's akin to the KKK back in the 20s and 30s. That movement had senators. They had elected a president. They held high office. And finally, with the help of people like Stetson Kennedy, I'm sure you know that story about the writer who actually helped with the writers of Superman, revealed their codes and their secret languages and their twisted ideology of lynching and burning crosses and killing people. It was finally defeated. It exists, but Islam must be crushed.
1: Well, there's a problem with that, of course, because there's millions and millions of peaceful Muslims all over the world. And when you say that Islam must be crushed, by the way, you're sounding like Paul Krugman. So it's almost like you almost sound like a troll to me, because you're saying, well, I'm a conservative who thinks that millions and millions of people all over the world need to be crushed because they have a religious belief. There are radical Islamists all over the world. There's no question about it. There have been many, many deaths, a lot of people killed in the name of Islam. But if the fact that you just hung up, I think you're a troll. I think you're trying to pretend to be something you're not. But there are people who say things like that. And look, we just have to call that out. That's not a typical conservative viewpoint that millions of people need to be eradicated. So I get what you're doing. I understand your attempt there to cleverly mimic Paul Krugman calling for the elimination of the MAGA movement. You're a troll. Where's the, we got to hit the song, Eric, because come on. We got to when I spot a troll, we got to give them the proper tribute.

incidentally, and there'll be people who say, oh, Mike Gallagher was defending Islam. Look, again, I'm the one who said over and over after 9/11, not all Muslims are terrorists, but all the terrorists are Muslim. I get it. I understand what radical Islamic terrorists have done to the world. But you cannot take an ideology, a religion, and say we've got to eradicate the entire religious movement. I suspect that what David was hoping was that I was, oh, you're right, David, let's crush Islam because it's destroyed. And then, of course, my hypocrisy over my objection to Paul Krugman would be pretty evident. But look, David, nice try. You got to get up pretty early in the morning, though, to pull one over on old Gallagher. 800-655-MIKE, 16 before the hour. Great having you along for the ride.

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9: This is a nice text from Atlanta, Georgia. Mike, thanks for your common sense response to the guy who said that Islam should be eradicated. A Muslim cardiologist who immigrated from Pakistan gave me 11 more years with my husband. But here's a text from Columbus. Mike, there are no moderate Islamists. They are all radical. Islam is not a religion. It's an ideology. And finally from Pennsylvania, you are lost on this topic, Mike. And, you know, again, it's so funny that people who would send texts like this don't even recognize they sound exactly like the unhinged lunatic Paul Krugman, who wants to eradicate all of MAGA. Jim, I mean, I can promise you that these folks who think I'm lost on saying that not all Muslims are radical extremists, I guarantee you they don't know any Muslims. Promise you they don't know any Muslims. Or if they do, they secretly suspect that that Muslim they know is about to blow up their house. You know, I mean, that's how toxic people can get. Again, very easy to make a distinction between radical Islamic terrorists and Muslims who would never dream of committing acts of violence. But sadly, there are people who can't make that distinction. I am pulling my hair out over Jill Biden. I'm mystified by Jill Biden, who is portrayed as the dutiful, loving wife, protecting her husband's legacy. We touched on this yet. I need your help with this. I really do, because I'm lost. If you are protecting your husband, why would you go around telling reporters you thought the man had a stroke on stage when he lost the debate with Donald Trump? What? If that's protecting your husband, I'd hate like heck to see what she's going to be like when she's going after her husband. I gotta play this sit down she had with NBC's Craig Melvin in just a moment. 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All right, so Jill Biden says in an interview with CBS, Joe was pretty bad up there on that debate stage. I thought he had a stroke. Here she was with NBC's Craig Melvin trying to explain what she meant by that.
10: Days and weeks after that, you continue to insist that the president was fine. How do you square thinking that he may have had a stroke with what you were saying in the days and weeks after? How do you square this?
11: Well, look, Craig, look at it from my point of view. So I'm watching, just like everybody else was, scared to death, like, what is going on? He gets off the stage. I see he appears to be okay. He says to me, Jill, I really, in other words, messed up, didn't I? And I said, yes, you did. And so we get off, and I know we're going into another event, or we have two more to do. And I'm my mind is racing. What do I say to him? I'm his wife. I've got to lift him up. So we go to the next event, and I'm thinking, what do I say that will lift him up? That is true. I want to say the things that are true. And so I said, you know, you answered every question. My mind's racing. You know,
10: that's a pretty low bar.
11: Well, and so, I had to sort of lift him up. I mean, I'm his wife. I'm not going to get out on the stage there and say, Joe, you really screwed that up. I mean, and we have all our supporters there. So, you know, that's who we are. I mean, as I had to support him, I couldn't come out and, I mean, really publicly say, Joe, you did a terrible job.
9: That blows my mind. That's her defense? That's a loving, supportive wife talking about him like he's like a zombie, like he's a vegetable? Well, what was I going to say to him? I mean, I can't say you screwed up. I had to lift him up, but I mean, I thought he had a stroke. He was up there babbling like an idiot. I didn't want to say he was babbling like an idiot, but he was babbling like an idiot. And I went around telling everybody, oh, Joe did great. Joe did great. I mean, can you believe this? That's the defense of Dr. Jill Biden. I am absolutely blown away by this, that this woman is willing to go. It's got to be, I read somewhere, I think Larry O'Connor or somebody was saying, look, it's about the money for the Bidens. They are broke. They got to get attention. They got to write books. They got to make some money right now. And so they're being as provocative maybe as they can possibly be. Do you have any explanation for Jill Biden sharing with the world how badly she thought her husband performed on that debate stage? Do you have any input as to what she could be? Because I am mystified by this. Help me out. Because, look, she should have declared to the world, my husband is infirm, we got to take him to the hospital and shut her all down. Coming up, when do you hear about the bus driver who wiped out a family with a horrible accident on the highway in Virginia, killed a family of five, apparently can't speak a word of English. And the left is trying to defend that whole process. That and a whole lot more straight ahead. Stay with us. So many people living with everyday pain think they're just stuck with it. It is what it is. Doesn't have to be that way. 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
5: From ABC News, I'm Wayne Cabot. California governor, 55% counted. It's too soon to say which two candidates will advance to November because it's going to take days to count the mail-ins. A Republican may be one of them. Fox News contributor Steve Hilton, who was a strategist for the British Prime Minister David Cameron.
6: We've got the rebel spirit. We've got the hustle. We've got the attitude. We've got everything we need to make California golden again, except for a good governor. And very soon, we will have that as well.
5: What he doesn't have is the nomination just yet, running neck and neck with Democrat Javier Becerra. But too soon to count out fellow Democrat Tom Steyer, who has spent over $200 million in seemingly nonstop ads. People in the City of Angels are having their say, and here's ABC's Lionel Moise.
7: Early results from the Los Angeles mayor's race show reality TV star Spencer Pratt making the cut to face incumbent Karen Bass in November's general election.
8: We have led a grassroots campaign because we want to bring change to our city, and that's what we've been doing, and that's what we're going to continue to do.
7: Bass, a Democrat, in first place overnight. Pratt, a registered Republican running as an independent, holding in second.
5: The Trump-endorsed candidate lost for governor of Iowa to a farmer and businessman, Zach Lahn, for the nomination. But the Trump-endorsed Senate candidate did win her nomination, Ashley Hinson.
9: Earning his support and endorsement in this race is not something that I take lightly. It is an honor and a responsibility that I will carry with me these next 5 months into November. So thank you, President Trump, for your service to our country.
5: Hinson will square off against Democrat Josh Turek. The U.S. and Iran trading missile fire again. A drone hit the Kuwait airport. Oil is up another 2%. You're listening to ABC News.
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5: Scott Pelley replies after getting fired by CBS. He says that the new

0: Management instructed him to inject falsehoods and bias into a politically sensitive story for 60 Minutes. Sources tell ABC News federal regulators are investigating possible insider trading on the prediction market Kalshi by former Congressman George Santos. Here's ABC's Sophie Flay.
1: Back in February, Santos released this video.
2: I'm going to be there for the State of the Union in the gallery, guys.
1: At the time, Kalshi was taking bets on who would attend President Trump's State of the Union speech. Sources say Santos placed wagers tied to his own attendance, but during the address, he posted, "Watching State of the Union from an airport TV was not part of the plan." By skipping the speech, sources say he pocketed tens of thousands of dollars.
0: We're told Kalshi referred the suspicious trading to regulators. The Vegas Golden Knights take game one of the Stanley Cup Finals. They skated past the Carolina Hurricanes 5-4. Watch parties are set for tonight for game one of the NBA Finals. Spurs seeking their first title in 12 years. The Knicks, their first in 53 years. Started singing at 14 in his hometown, Greenville, South Carolina. And Peebo Bryson hit it big in the 80s with top 10 tunes, earning Grammys later for Beauty and the Beast and A Whole New World. Word of his death at 75 after a stroke. I'm Wayne Cabot, ABC News.
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5: Most of us are tired of all the anger and the frustration and the angst in the world right now. And I want to take a moment to remind you about the need to be happy. I'm thinking a lot about my friend Dennis Prager, who's sort of an expert on the subject of happiness. Dennis, as you know, suffered a terrible fall in his home. He's been paralyzed as a result. We lost his voice on his daily show. He still gives interviews. He's still writing. He's maintaining his spirit of happiness and joy, even in the face of unspeakable adversity. I'm looking around and seeing people tear this country down every day. I listened today to a radio show, and the host just tore down every political candidate running for office. Here are all the negatives. Here's all the reasons you ought to hate every one of these political candidates. And I get it. I understand the pros and cons of everybody. But I am tired of the relentless, miserable vilification of our political process. I got an idea. Be proud to be an American and go vote. We got a lot of challenges. Iran is a huge challenge. I drove by the gas station yesterday in Tampa, Florida. It was $3.78 a gallon for regular unleaded. That was down about 40 cents from where it was a couple weeks ago. God willing, this is going to get resolved in Iran. The gas prices are going to come down after the Strait of Hormuz is open. I want to give you a reason to be optimistic. I want to give you a lot of reasons to be optimistic. Even though we are surrounded by misery, I want to give you some reasons for optimism. There's a new Cook political report out showing the 2026 House ratings, the House of Representatives. Right now, they've got Republicans at 211 seats. They've got Democrats at 206 and 18 House seats listed as a toss-up. You need 218 for a majority. That means Republicans have to win 7, according to the Cook political report. Republicans have to win 7 of the 18 toss-ups. Anything short of that, the control of the House of Representatives is going to go over to the Democrats. And you want to talk about the inmates running the asylum? You buckle up. But you see, when you see those kinds of numbers, you realize victory is within our grasp as long as you show up. If you don't vote, if you stay home, we're going to get the misery that the Democrats will happily deliver. And they are miserable. There's a Canada professor named Gad Saad. He appears on Jesse Waters a lot. He retweeted something a couple weeks ago that I supposedly wrote. I didn't write it. There's an Obama essay that has made the rounds for years about Obama and his secret Muslim status and all this stuff. I didn't write it. Years ago, somebody posted that essay on my Facebook page, and then somebody else falsely attributed it to me. So all these years later, that essay continues to haunt me. And Gad Saad himself reposted it as if Mike Gallagher, the ninth most listened to talk show host in America, wrote this essay about Obama and all of his Muslim ways. I didn't write it. It was a listener who posted it. I've never even bothered to go through the list to see if any of it's true or not. I just know that it has been falsely attributed to me. So if you ever see that online and you see this essay about Obama and Islam attributed to Mike Gallagher, it's false. I didn't write it. Just FYI. And so Gad Saad himself reposted this a couple weeks ago. Look, it was good for my Twitter engagement. I got about 1,000 extra followers on X because he's got a huge social media following. And he's got a huge social media following because he makes a lot of sense. Check out what he said on Real Talk with Marissa Street. I want you to hear his perspective about the miserable left and how we should act on the right.
6: Conservatives consistently score higher on happiness than progressives. And I offer a speculative, but I think quite plausible explanation, which relates to your question. The conservative wakes up in the morning and says, yeah, our society may not be perfect, but there's a lot of things that are worth conserving. Hence, I'm conservative, right? So existentially, I'm happy. Yes, we can tinker here and we can tinker there, but overall, we have a good system.
7: It's a happier perspective.
6: It's a happier perspective. The progressive wakes up and says, we are a racist, misogynist, we had slavery, we indigenous, transgender, Islamophobia. Around the corner lies unicornia. And so if only I can erase everything, I get rid of all existing manifestations of the current evil society, around the corner, I will have existential glee. And so I think that's why there is that reflex in many of these totalitarian ideologies to erase everything that came before you.
5: Now, before you think he's over the top, listen to Paul Krugman. This is the most important clip you'll hear all week. This guy was a legend at the New York Times for decades. For over 20 years, Paul Krugman, very important guy at the Times. Listen to what he said. This is courtesy of Substack. I saw this online last night, and I wanted to share this with you. Very important that you listen carefully to the goals, the aspirations, the views of media establishment types. This guy is the quintessential establishment media figure. Paul Krugman, New York Times. For many years, he's the go-to guy for all things New York Times related, legacy media. This is as heritage media as it gets. Now he's retired, and in retirement, this is what he believes about the half of the country that doesn't share his leftist ideology.
8: States. We need a demogrification, and that is, you know, I'm not going over the top by using a word that's very similar to the denazification that we pursued successfully after World War II in Germany. And we need something, it's not just the MAGA ideology, but the whole structure of hugely unequal power, hugely unequal wealth that made this horrific moment possible. It's not going to be easy. But, and maybe it's not going to be doable, but we have to try, because this is an absolute, this is a nightmare. This is the a nightmare beyond, I think, even the worst fantasies of progressives, beyond the worst fantasies of conservatives who still have a conscience. And there still are plenty of those, but they're no longer MAGA. This has to be turned around, and we should not, above all, whitewash or forget this moment. This is where a lot of forces in America have been leading, and if we don't do something beyond just getting rid of Trump, it's going to happen again.
5: If we don't do something besides just get rid of Trump, did you hear that? This lunatic, held down the fort at the New York Times for decades. I want to go back to what he said. Listen carefully to the purge that this guy from the New York Times wants to happen, the magnification of America. Listen again very closely.
8: We need to, obviously, we need to defang Trump as much as possible and make sure that neither he nor anybody who follows in his footsteps has power after the next two elections. But beyond that, we really need to do a thorough purging of the United States. We need a demagnification, and that is, you know, I'm not going over the top by using a word that's very similar to the denazification that we pursued successfully after World War II in Germany.
5: You know, I'm a talk show host, so let me be pragmatic. How would you go about that, Mr. Krugman? How do you want to purge America of the millions and millions of us who see the world in a different way from you? How do you want to get rid of us? I'm not trying to be sarcastic here. You want to put us in gas chambers? You want to electrocute us? Do you want to take us out one by one? I mean, Charlie Kirk was a huge part of the MAGA movement, and I guess somebody on your side murdered him. You got him eliminated. Is that what you want? You want to do that one by one? What? I'm not kidding you. How? In fact, if you're on the left, and I know there are plenty of progressives who listen and watch this show, you tell me how you go about doing that. Purge America of millions of people who proudly supported Donald Trump. How do you want to go about that? You see, that's the difference that Professor Gad Saad talks about. The difference between misery and happiness. I don't want you to go away. I don't want you to be eliminated if you don't see the world the way I do. I'm going to try to persuade you to see it the way I see it. Look, I hope we win on November the 3rd. But if we lose, and the Democrats are going to run things in the House of Representatives and the Senate, highly unlikely in the Senate, but who knows? You think I'm going to go around and talk about purging America of Democrats? This is how these people feel. They often will tell you out loud how they feel. They would genocide us if they could. If they get away with it. And we're seeing it play out in real time. For example, look at the controversy at these ICE detention facilities. What's happening in New Jersey, for example. They're not letting local and state law enforcement help the ICE officers who are under siege from these anti-ICE, well-organized rioters. There are going to be ICE officers who are going to get killed. And I guess that's what the Paul Krugmans of the world, I guess that's what they want. Is that what the purge means? What does the purge mean? I mean, it kind of takes your breath away, doesn't it? But let's dive into this together as we kick off a Tuesday in the Relief Factor Studios. Our number is 800-655-MIKE. Welcome aboard Tuesday, June the 2nd, 2026. I love what Jack Posobiec said on X this morning. You need to be teaching your kids to be proud to be an American. You must never allow anyone to tell them they should apologize for being American. From Christopher Columbus to Neil Armstrong and beyond, America is the land of adventurers, explorers, and heroes. Now that's not the view of the Paul Krugmans of the world. They're living in a nightmare because elections aren't going their way. That's how, and they want to get rid of us. You heard it. 800-655-MIKE. Let me get your reaction to what you just heard from one of the legends, one of the stalwarts of the New York Times, Paul Krugman. 800-655-6453. I hope you join us.
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5: Do you remember when Hillary Clinton talked about formal deprogramming for MAGA extremists who still support Trump? Is that what Paul Krugman means? Deprogramming us? Bringing us what? To some kind of a center where we'll be strapped to a chair and deprogrammed? How does this work? Look, again, this, they're not hiding the ball here. They're not, their plan is an ideological purge. This would be a crackdown that would make the Biden years look like a gentle fairy tale. Give me your reaction to what you just heard from Paul Krugman. 800-655-MIKE. We had a couple phone glitches there going on, so if you try to get through, make sure you call back. We have a line or two open for you now. I got to get your reaction. This is astounding to me. Kind of takes your breath away, doesn't it? 800-655-MIKE. Ronnie's in Greenville, South Carolina, where I was just the other day for the big 4th Congressional District Meet the Candidates night over at the Freedom Fest. Hey, Ronnie, how are you?
16: Hey, Mike, doing great. Hey, buddy, so let's get on the same level there. Speaking, when he's talking purge, he talks, you know, the definition is completely clear, cleanse, and get rid of something. I mean, so let's say this, then. If he's advocating that, he's on the same level as basically Hitler was with the Holocaust. I don't think that's too difficult to say.
5: Well, and he made that comparison. He said, he even said it, Paul, Ronnie. He said it's not unlike what we had to do with Nazism. We got to purge the world of Nazism. Now we got to purge the world of Trump supporters. I mean, they come right out and say it. I mean, and that's why people are so angst-ridden right now. And I get it. And I'm tired of being angry. Aren't you? Politics has become existential. And I'm not exaggerating when I say our very existence is on the line here. If they are in charge, I guess they're saying they want to eradicate us. Am I missing the message here? Am I overreacting? Am I underreacting? How do you take that kind of message? On top of hearing Hillary talk about deprogramming, and others saying America is a racist, filthy, awful nation. How do we deal with these people? How in the world are we supposed to get along with people like this guy from the New York Times? I'm all ears. Please, please join me and tell me, A, what he means by purging America of MAGA, and B, how we get along with them. How do we coexist with such insanity? 800-655-MIKE, one open line. America doesn't stand for 250 years as a beacon of hope without the brave men and women willing to put their lives on the line to defend it, to honor these patriots. And look, we should be proud to be Americans. 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
5: 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Got to get back to Chicago. I miss my friends in Chicago. And thanks for listening. 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I had somebody come up to me at the event in South Carolina the other night and say, Mike, of all the things you say on your show, the one thing you say that I totally get behind is how nuts the left has become. And they really have. And you just got to remember that. You've got to remind yourself that what's on the ballot today in California, what's on the ballot next Tuesday in South Carolina, wherever you're voting in primaries, you've got normalcy versus lunacy. And when they are lunatics, you got to be able to call them out. You got to be willing to stand up and say, these people are nuts. Purge, deprogram, and again, that came from Hillary. Tina Peters, sentenced to prison for 9 years? because she's an election denier? How many years did people get for burning down buildings because of George Floyd? How many years did people get for assaulting police officers? There are people who commit acts of murder who won't see 9 years in prison. And they're mad that Tina Peters got released yesterday, the Colorado election official, whose crime was an election denier. Don't take my word for it. Look it up on CNN all over. Election denier, Tina Peters, election denier. Grandmother, gold star mom, faith-filled woman. And whatever she did or didn't do, even the governor, the Democrat governor of Colorado said, 9 years? Uh-uh. That's insane. That's nuts. Let me give you an example of somebody. These are prominent people on the left. Ana Navarro. She's got about 9 jobs. She's on CNN. She's on The View. I mean, this woman, one of many, making millions of dollars a year to espouse views like this one.
0: Days and weeks after that, you continue.
1: As King Charles reminded us just a few weeks ago when he was here, we are a young country. And you know that there's not a moment like this that can bring us and unify us, that can bring us together, that we are, that at our 250th anniversary, we are seeing the cruelty and inhumanity and the attempts to curb voting, to, you know, rig elections, to threaten democracy, that we have a guy, as we celebrate our democracy, who likes to act like a monarch. It's really kind of disturbing to my soul. So I think what you're saying, that, you know, inviting us all to think about the good things, just cut him out of it. Yeah. Don't think about him.
5: Okay. Well, that's better than eradicating us, Anna. Just don't think about him. Just don't think of the... Look, I can appreciate that. Because we try not to think about you guys. We can't believe you're out there. But you are, and we know it, and we accept it. This is a diverse nation politically and ideologically. That's how it ought to be. That's how it ought to be. Nothing wrong with that. But there is something deeply disturbing about people on the left suggesting that people like you and me should be eliminated, should be eradicated. And, you know, the irony of the Paul Krugmans of the world and the Ana Navarros and all that, these people think they're the ones who are loving and tolerant. They think they're the ones who have tolerance. They've got zero tolerance for us. They've got absolutely no acceptance of a political view that doesn't align with their view. I mean, Hillary Clinton, it doesn't get any bigger than her in the Democrat world, right? Remember when she sat down with CNN a couple years ago? Called supporters of President Trump members of a cult? And there should be a formal deprogramming of the cult members. Again, they're the ones who think they're tolerant. Golly, 22 minutes before the hour. I have been very, very proud of this year's Prison Fellowship Angel Tree Summer Camp campaign. And, you know, I struggle, and I don't know how you feel about this. I'm proud that we exceeded our goal, but now I'm setting my sights on a big number of children who get to go to summer camp because of your generosity. We're at 822 kids right now. How about getting to $1,000? $200 will send the child of an American prisoner to a summer camp, a Christ-centered summer camp, a camp that'll give kids all the joys of going to summer camp, but also a message about God's love and redemption. You're going to save souls. You're going to rescue. A lot of these kids are going to have miserable summers. Many of these kids are being raised by their grandparents or aunts or uncles. They have a parent or maybe both parents in prison. And yet, through your blessing, they're going to get to spend a week at summer camp, and they're going to hear about the Bible. They're going to learn about the love of Jesus Christ. It's a beautiful ministry called the Prison Fellowship Ministry. And look, why not go for a thousand? Let's go big, huh? Let's go big. $25, $50, $100, whatever you can afford. $200 will sponsor a child for an entire week. Just go to MikeOnline.com. You'll see the Angel Tree information there. And God bless you for helping these kids. Again, right now, 822 kids are going to go to summer camp because of your generosity. If you thought about donating, perhaps today's the day you'd like to help us get to 1,000. Because nothing would make me happier than to know that the Mike Gallagher audience sent 1,000 children of prisoners to summer camp. Just go to MikeOnline.com. You'll see the thermometer there at the bottom of the screen. It says 822 kids. Let's get to 1,000 before the campaign ends in a few days, shall we? Please go to MikeOnline.com and click on the information there and give whatever your heart leads you to give. Lisa's in Houston, Texas, 19 before the hour. Hey, Lisa, welcome aboard. How are you?
2: Hey, Mike, good morning. Good to speak with you.
5: Thanks for joining us.
2: Well, no problem. I love your show.
5: Thank you.
2: So there are about half the country who, like me, I'm 63. I'm a retired emergency room nurse. And I was raised with a Marine Corps father. I was raised with discipline, good ethics and morals. And half of the country, I feel like, is still like us. We love our country. We want to celebrate our country. I can't imagine any of us allowing any kind of actions to be quote unquote deprogrammed. It's not going to happen. It's just not going to happen. And I do believe it would cause a civil war.
5: That's the fear. Now, you just nailed it. That's the fear, Lisa, is that because I'm hearing the reactions from people who hear this, and they say, you know what, bring it on. Kurt Schlichter over at Town Hall, he's going to join us on the big Gulf of America cruise in November, along with Scott Jennings and Larry O'Connor and Jen Horn. We're all going to host you through a beautiful trip through the Gulf of America, celebrating America's 250th birthday aboard the Eurodam from Holland, America. We set sail out of Fort Lauderdale on November the 14th, 7 days of sun and fun and patriotism and a joyful, joyful vacation. 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But Colonel Kurt Schlichter said, you know what? Hey, Paul Krugman, arm up and try to purge me. And it's reactions like that. And I get it. I totally understand why Kurt would say that. Because they don't understand. First of all, a whole bunch of people in the MAGA movement are well-armed. You want to try to deprogram us? How would that work? And, you know, I want to extend an invitation to somebody who's maybe a registered Democrat, maybe you identify as a progressive, or you call yourself a lefty, whatever. Can you explain to me what purging means? And I mean that sincerely. I want to hone in on the pragmatic, practical, logical explanation of what this guy means. One more time, this is Paul Krugman, who retired after decades at the New York Times. Big chief economist guy, go-to writer, all things New York Times. Here's what he said this week on Substack.
3: We need to defang Trump as much as possible and make sure that neither he nor anybody who follows in his footsteps has power after the next two elections. But beyond that, we really need to do a thorough purging of the United States. We need a demagification, and that is, you know, I'm not going over the top by using a word that's very similar to the denazification that we pursued successfully after World War II in Germany.
5: Okay, I mean this sincerely. I'm going to throw my...

0: biblical, pragmatic, literal explanation of what purging the United States of MAGA after Donald Trump looks like. And I'm not trying to be shrill when I ask you, do they want to kill us all? Do they want to literally eradicate us? What does that mean? And that's what I'm looking for. And especially if you're on the left, I promise you, I'll give you respect. I won't yell at you. I won't hang up on you. I want you to explain what purging America of MAGA means. How would that happen? How would the left, if in charge, go about? Would they debank us all? They wouldn't allow us to get on an airplane? Would they put us on a no-fly list? Would they want us to all get fired from all of our jobs? What does a purge, what does a nationwide purge mean? Please, please, please give me your best explanation. 800-655-6453. 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
0: I don't know how this whole business. 10 minutes before the hour. Great having you here. Gosh, it's good to be back to work. Good to be back in the saddle again. I miss it. I hate when I'm out of the routine. I think I'm just getting so appreciative of coming into the office every day and getting to kind of work through these issues with you. Even when I got personal headaches. I've got this crisis. I swear, people see me coming from a mile away. I had a guy come in and purge, talk about purge. The plumber was at the condo recently, and he said, have you flushed out your tankless water heater? I have one of those tankless water heaters that I had installed because it makes sense. I don't want to bore you with all the details here, but I don't like the hot water to run out, and I like taking baths. I've got a soaking tub. Well, the conventional hot water heater runs out of water. The hot water runs out when you fill up the bathtub. So I got one of these tankless water. Not only is there a bunch of storage space freed up now in the closet where the water heater used to be, but the hot water never runs out, ever. So this kid's up there, this plumber, he's a young guy. He says, how long have you had the tankless water heater? I said, a few years. He said, well, have you had it flushed out yet? I said, no. He goes, you're supposed to have that flushed out every year. So like a dummy, I let him flush out the tankless water heater, and he spills water in the hallway. Well, I have, what's it called, terrazzo flooring? Is that the way you call it? I think it's terrazzo or terrazzo. And it's like kind of a stone-looking, it's a terrazzo, Tracy says. Terrazzo flooring. And because he was using chemicals, now he has stained the terrazzo flooring in the hallway. And so I had this stone restoration guy come up the other day. Oh, yeah, Mike, we could do a sealer and a sealant and blah, blah, blah. I said, great. How much? $2,800. I about had a stroke. I said, $2,800? It's not that big a condo. So I got to figure there's a better way to get the stains. Because you can, it's not like it's real, but you can see it. Like when you look down the hall, you can see that there's staining that this dummy did when he spilled the water everywhere. And now he wants to come back and put more valves on the hot water tank, on the tankless. He goes, you need better valves so it's easier to, yeah. You've done enough damage, kid. You've done enough harm. Now I got to figure out how to get the stains off the terrazzo flooring. Anybody got any ideas, you let me know. Mike@mikeonline.com is my email address. Maybe I could take out some vinegar or something, or some lemons. Squeeze some lemons into a glass and spread it around or something. I don't know. What does it mean to purge MAGA? Maybe Samantha in Delaware can help. Hey, Samantha, welcome. You heard Paul Krugman. What do you think he means?
10: If you ever seen The Handmaid's Tale, they explain how they take out the Senate, the Congress, and the White House, and they, you know, people think they're hyperbolic talking, but it's true statement. That's exactly what they would want. I would think they would 100% go through files and voter registration and see who voted, and they would start to take us off the job. They would start to take our children from us. They would definitely put us in programs. It may not, and I'm not saying it would be as strong as The Handmaid's Tale or go that far, but that's definitely the route that they would take.
0: Well, I mean, look, there's an absolute, there is a thing called social scoring where there's supposedly like a test or a litmus test based on your political ideology where banks can kick you out. They'll debank you. They'll put you on a no-fly list. You know, Samantha, you're not wrong. I don't think that's a stretch. And I don't even want to admit to that. I don't want to believe that they want to, but they're already doing it. Look at all the people who were, look at the case of Tina Peters. People who wound up going to prison for years, and their crime, election denialism. You're not allowed to dispute the outcome of an election unless you're a Democrat and you disputed the legitimacy of Trump's 2016 election. That was okay. But you're not allowed to dispute the election of Joe Biden in 2020. If you do, we're going to destroy you. We're going to destroy your life. See how that works? You're right, Samantha. Handmaid's Tale, not far off. Speaking of Joe Biden, you got to hear Jill Biden and what she said about her husband. It's unbelievable. It'll bring you to your knees. Stick around. I got a lot more coming up on a very busy, action-packed Tuesday episode of The Mike Gallagher Show. 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There's a moment nobody talks about with weight loss. It's the moment it stops working. The diet that worked before doesn't. The workouts don't hit the same. Even eating less stops moving the scale. That's not random. That's just your body protecting itself. Because when your body thinks it's under stress, it slows down your metabolism, holds on to fat, and fights you every step of the way. That's why

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3: From ABC News. Sherry Preston. After primary day in six states, votes are still being counted. The biggest races in the biggest state, California. ABC's Lana Moise watching the open primary in the governor's race, where if no one gets a majority, the top two go to the general election.
4: In the state's governor's race, 61 candidates were on the ballot. Former Fox News host Steve Hilton, who was endorsed by President Trump, was leading in the overnight results. He hopes to become the state's first Republican governor since Arnold Schwarzenegger. But to do it, he'll have to beat Democrat Javier Becerra, the former Health and Human Services Secretary.
3: In Los Angeles, ABC News projects Mayor Karen Bass will advance.
5: I will tell you it's looking good so far. We got a lot more to go, but so far it's looking good.
3: And the numbers show that her opponent could be reality TV star Spencer Pratt.
6: I hope she's ready, you know, because I literally could not be more excited.
3: Elections in Alabama are changing thanks to a new ruling from the Supreme Court that allows the state to move ahead with a new congressional map that could make it easier for Republicans to pick up a seat. Fresh worries about the ceasefire in the Middle East after more attacks. ABC's Karen Waugh.
7: An American warplane striking an oil tanker, which the U.S. says was trying to reach Iran, in violation of the ongoing blockade. Iran then responding, launching missiles and drones on neighboring Kuwait and Bahrain, targeting civilian boats. Then another wave of drones aimed at American forces in Kuwait. The U.S. military says the drones and projectiles were shot down.
3: The Trump administration threatening new tariffs on some of the country's biggest trading partners. It accuses countries like China, Canada, Mexico, and Taiwan of not doing enough to fight forced labor. The extra tariffs could go as high as 12.5%. Police in Bakersfield, California, negotiating overnight with a man who took several hostages at a bank. You're listening to ABC News.
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3: Another shakeup in 60 Minutes. Veteran journalist Scott Pelley fired from the CBS show after reports of a contentious meeting with a new executive producer. Pelley in the meeting saying that newly hired had, quote, slender qualifications to run the program. There might be more trouble for former Congressman George Santos. Sources say he's now under investigation for possible insider trading involving bets on the prediction market Kalshi. He was expelled from Congress after lying during his campaign. Police in Florida say a three-year-old is lucky to be alive after being left in a car. ABC's Michelle Franzen with the story.
14: In Florida, police say a three-year-old was left inside a hot car for several hours in a medical parking lot in Deland. Mark Tate says he saw the girl's mother pull her out of the car and run through the parking lot for help. One woman performed

0: From CPR, Tate says he threw cold water over the child. The girl responded and she was rushed to the hospital and is recovering. Police say the mother, Latana Williams, claims she left the air conditioner on while she was donating plasma. Police say that was not true and she's now facing charges. Michelle Franzen, ABC News.
1: In northern Japan, a man's recovering after being attacked by a bear. It also went after three other people before somebody in the SUV chased it away. Saying goodbye this morning to a classic voice.
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1: Grammy-winning singer and songwriter Peebo Bryson has died. He was 75. Sherry Preston, ABC News.
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1: From the wild world of DC politics to America's culture clash, brace yourself for the reality check you've been waiting for. 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
2: We all sort of need a reality check, don't we? Let me give you a reality check from California. Republicans are actually winning the early vote in the state of California. Barely. 41.3% Republicans, 41.2% Democrats. Now that is despite the fact the Democrats have a 5 million voter advantage in California. Now, if this holds and Republicans can win in California, the political map of the country is changed forever. We'll see. I'll believe it when I see it. It's California. This Spencer Pratt, who wants to be L.A.'s next mayor, has said over and over again, he just wants to make Los Angeles safe for residents again. And they're going after him? Gosh, and you see this happen over and over again. When somebody is succeeding, the attacks become so vicious. I mean, South Carolina politics, there's a level of viciousness that I've never seen. I used to live there. Still go as often as I can. Man, they are slinging mud around in that thing like you can't believe. It's personal. It's ugly. It's vicious. There's a viciousness. Anti-ICE protesters, these rioters, are pooling cash, according to the New York Post, to deliver riot gear to the front lines of the chaos taking place in Newark, New Jersey. There's a place called the Delaney Hall Detention Center. That's become the latest flashpoint for riots. And you know what Democrat mayors are doing? They're ordering local law enforcement to stand down. Donations are pouring in to help these anti-ICE rioters buy helmets and knee, wrist, shin, arm guards, along with military-grade goggles to stay outside Delaney Hall. And the tactic is Democrats are lying about conditions inside these detention centers. I saw a report on CBS Sunday Morning, one of my favorite news shows on TV, hosted by Jane Pauley. They did a story on a family of, I think it was either four or five. And they came to the United States seeking asylum. Four of them were in a detention center for 4 months. The fifth member of the family was there for an extra month. You'd have thought that this family was like literally put through a Nazi concentration camp. Now, the report gave no evidence that that happened, but just kept describing the detention of people. The Democrats, we know, want open borders. We know the Democrats don't believe in detaining anybody who comes into the United States for whatever reason. Tom Holman revealed this week that he personally went inside Delaney Hall last weekend because there's all these complaints about the quality of the food. He told reporters, I made a surprise visit and walked into the cafeteria and ate the same meal that the detainees around me were eating. I made sure my tray equaled their tray. I had spaghetti and meat sauce. I had beans. I had green beans. I had bread and rolls. I had drinks. I had dessert. The food was good. It's all a false premise. There was never a hunger strike. I found out they're ordering food from the commissary and they're eating the food in their cells. pretending there's a hunger strike. And you stop and think about it. Why would you have a hunger strike if you're mad that you're not getting the right food? Look, we can't back down. We can't back down. We cannot relent. I mean, this Spencer Pratt guy in California, interesting character. I don't know much about him. He was on some reality TV show, but his campaign has captivated a lot of people in Los Angeles. He's creative. He's common sense. He sat down with Bill Maher on Bill's podcast, Club Random.
3: Took me 3 years to get the solar turned on. Solar, something they want you to have.
4: But now they're taxing you, I think, for having it.
3: They are?
4: I think so.
3: What do you mean you think so? You have to know.
4: I don't need to know about solar, you know.
3: Okay,
4: I need to focus on making sure the moms are safe and the animals are not being abused. That's my party.
3: I know, but if you're the mayor.
4: The solar panels, that's going to be somebody I'm hiring. That's my deputy mayor is going to worry about the solar panels.
3: No, Spencer, I got bad news. If you're the mayor, you are going to have to learn some of these issues more.
4: Solar panels. We're about 3 years from worrying about solar panels. We need to get all the naked drug addicts off of the sidewalks, and then I can worry about solar panels.
3: But we can't walk and chew gum at the same time.
4: With the state of L.A. right now, the solar panels, you can spit that gum out. I love the idea of getting the drug addicts treatment and giving them job opportunities. And if we need more solar panels, personally, I think we got to investigate the LADWP, why you even need a solar panel. You pay so much money for regular electricity that we got to check why our rates are going up 10% plus every month and we're not getting better electricity. Alkaline water is not coming out of our tap. So I'll get back to you on the solar panels, but it's a little, my totem pole is, make sure people don't have home invasions every single night.
3: Right.
4: Make sure you're not losing your whole suspension because we haven't fixed a road. I'm basic. That's why I'm resonating. Common sense, basic stuff. People that are struggling to live in L.A. right now because it's so expensive and they're stepping in human poop, they don't care about your problem with the solar panel right now. But they may, once I get rid of the poop and I make it more affordable to live, then they may want solar panels.
2: Now you can see Maher gets completely won over. He's trying to put, you got to know about solar panels. If you're going to be the mayor, you better know. And the guy's like, solar panels? People can't go out of their houses in Los Angeles without getting mugged or shot or, you know, murdered. People are climbing over the poop and the hypodermic needles. You're going to tell me about solar panels? And Bill Maher's like, that's right. You're right. I mean, he completely did a whole 180-degree about-face because the guy makes sense. Now, imagine opposing that point of view if you live in Los Angeles. How stupid do you have to be to think that the way Karen Bass has been running that city is sustainable? This guy comes along with fresh ideas, with a whole bold approach to get rid of the problem of drug addicts in the streets, attacking people, getting them treatment, getting them help, getting them off the streets. I spent a week in Tokyo last week. I was in Japan. There's not a single homeless person laying in the streets of Tokyo. I love this country. This is the greatest country on earth. But when I go overseas and I take a trip like this, I come back and I say, why can't Los Angeles be like Tokyo? Now, again, different cultures. I get it. You think there's homeless people in Tokyo? You think you're crawling over drug addicts to go get some sushi? You think you got to tiptoe around hypodermic needles and poop? You could eat dinner off the sidewalks of Tokyo. And you know what's crazy? There aren't any garbage cans. There aren't even trash cans. And I mean it. Why can't New York, Chicago, Los Angeles, why can't Dallas, why can't American cities be like Tokyo? Osaka. And I enjoy visiting there. I'm not telling you Japan is better than us. This is the greatest country on earth. But we fall short. And incidentally, there's a heck of a lot of people in Tokyo. It's one of the most extraordinary things in the world to see other places in the country. I don't know. Sweden, Norway, Belgium. Go around the world. Other cities don't look like our cities do. They don't have the homeless, drug addict, crime problem that our cities have. What's the one common denominator? Democrat leadership. And so you got a guy like Spencer Pratt who's taking it on, who's challenging it. So look, in California, vote. Get out there and vote. Don't stay home today. Please, do your duty. Change the world. You can make a difference. And I say that from now till November, through November the 3rd. You cannot sit on the sidelines if you want to save this country. Welcome in. It's a Tuesday episode of the Mike Gallagher Show in the Relief Factor Studios. 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I am so baffled by Jill Biden, the former first lady. 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What a story. We got that and a whole lot more coming up. 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
1: Pain relief doesn't have to come in a prescription, as you see a live look there of New York City, by the way. We're on AM 970, The Answer, in the Big Apple every day. Got to get Joe Piscopo on the show this week. They got a big 250th anniversary celebration planned for New York later this month. Can't wait to tell you all about that. With Joe, who will visit us, the legendary Joe Piscopo, a little bit later this week. We'll give you all those details. But thanks for watching Salem News Channel. There's the shot at on SNC.TV or wherever you might watch Salem News Channel. 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All right, I got to turn to the smartest audience in the world and help you have you explain Jill Biden. Jill Biden, the former first lady, she said the other day that she thought that when Joe Biden, her husband, got walloped by Trump in that eventful debate, that he had had a stroke. And people were scratching their head like, what? Thought he had a stroke? She explained herself yesterday on the Today Show with NBC's Craig Melvin.
2: After that, you continue to insist that the president was fine. How do you square thinking that he may have had a stroke with what you were saying in the days and weeks after? How do you square this?
3: Well, look, Craig, look at it from my point of view. So I'm watching, just like everybody else was, scared to death, like, what is going on? He gets off the stage. I see he appears to be okay. He says to me, Jill, I really, in other words, messed up, didn't I? And I said, yes, you did. And so we get off, and I know we're going into another event, or we have two more to do. And I'm my mind is racing. What do I say to him? What do I say to him? I'm his wife. I've got to lift him up. So we go to the next event, and I'm thinking, what do I say that will lift him up? That is true. I want to say the things that are true. And so I said, you know, you answered every question. My mind's racing. You know,
2: that's a pretty low bar.
3: Well, and so, you know, I had to sort of lift him up. I mean, I'm his wife. I'm not going to get out on the stage there and say, Joe, you really screwed that up. I mean, and we have all our supporters there. So, you know, that's who we are. I mean, as I had to support him, I couldn't come out and, I mean, really publicly say, Joe, you did a terrible job in that debate.
1: Now, there's a reason she's throwing her husband under the bus that way, because that's not supporting your husband. Whatever you think of her, that's not supporting Joe Biden. I mean, that's like talking about him like he's a vegetable. That is astounding to me. That blows my mind. So, of course, she was lying all along when she insisted to the world that there was nothing wrong with him, because now she's admitting that his performance was so horrible, she thought he had a stroke. A stroke! Now, again, I turn to the smartest audience in the land. You got to tell me what's up with Jill Biden, the former first lady, and why she would say such, frankly, horrible things about her husband. You know, she's portrayed as this loving, caring wife. Why do you think Jill Biden is saying such dreadful things about her husband now? I mean, what does Joe think? Does he even know You think he even knows what she's talking? 800-655-MIKE, 800-655-6453.
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7: 5:30 on this Wednesday, June 3rd. How you doing out there? Good? All right. Phil Ferguson, WNIR News. Bit chilly to start. Maybe need a light wrap heading on out. 48 degrees, but really beautiful. Sunny and near 80 for today. Mostly clear tonight, the low 54. More sunshine tomorrow and heating up a little bit, mid-80s. Friday, mostly sunny, near 90. And then the first chance of rain Saturday. They've upped it now from yesterday to 60% chance of rain Saturday, 85 the high. And that's mainly after 2 p.m. on Saturday if you got plans on Saturday. Sunday also, chance of rain at 50% on Sunday, partly sunny otherwise, and the high 77. The U.S. military says Iran fired missiles at Kuwait and Bahrain that failed or were shot down, and that the U.S. launched strikes on an Iranian facility in response. The attacks happened after Iran stopped communicating with mediators about extending a ceasefire in the war with the U.S. and Israel. President Donald Trump disputed the claim and said talks were continuing. The reports come as Iran insists the fighting in Lebanon is part of the wider ceasefire talks with the United States over the war. Israel and the U.S. maintain Israel's fighting against Hezbollah in Lebanon is separate from the Iran war talks. Secretary of State Marco Rubio says he's optimistic about the potential for a resumption in nuclear talks with Iran, despite a shaky ceasefire in the war that's looking increasingly in doubt. Rubio told lawmakers yesterday the Iranians have agreed to negotiate on nuclear points they had not been willing to address in the past. Rubio would not offer an assessment on what those talks might produce and added it was no guarantee they would result in an acceptable deal. Well, CBS News has fired longtime 60 Minutes correspondent Scott Pelley. Came a day after he reportedly said editor-in-chief Barry Weiss was, quote, murdering the show, and accused its new producer of having slender qualifications for the job. The move deepened the turmoil at the nation's most influential TV news program and the news unit that oversees it. Pelley had criticized the program's leadership during an introductory meeting Monday between the show staff and Nick Bilton, the new executive producer named by Weiss last week. In a termination notice obtained by Associated Press, Bilton accused Pelley of carrying out, quote, an ambush against him. Well, an arrest has been made after a Saturday fire. That fire heavily damaged a neighborhood landmark that served Akron residents for over 70 years. 36-year-old Manuel Ramirez Molina arrested by the U.S. Marshals Northern Ohio Violent Fugitive Task Force on a charge of arson involving Rausch's Market, that according to the U.S. Department of Justice. Akron firefighters were called to the scene of that fire early Saturday morning, finding the market in flames. Once the fire was put out, evidence revealed the blaze had been intentionally set. Investigators said they learned the man was not in the United States legally, and they found and arrested the suspect just two blocks away from the suspected arson where that took place in the area of House Street and Leroy Avenue. Prosecutors did not say what they believe led the suspect to set that fire. Big day coming up Saturday. City of Akron celebrating the first ever blimp day this Saturday. Two blimps will take off from Wingfoot Lake starting in East Akron, Goodyear Heights, and Ellet, then move on, spending about a half hour circling over each section. Akron Mayor Shamus Malik says the inaugural Blimp Day is a celebration of Akron's identity, ingenuity, and pride. Few symbols are as closely tied to Akron as the blimp, and Saturday's event is a fun opportunity to celebrate the innovation and history that continue to put Akron on the map. The itinerary for Saturday, 9:30 to 10 a.m. You live in the East Akron area, Goodyear Heights, Ellet. Blimps will be flying over that area. Then 10 to 10:30, it will be North Hill, Chapel Hill, Cascade Valley. 10:30 to 11 a.m., Merriman Valley, Fairlawn Heights, and Wallhaven. From 11 to 11:30, West Akron, Sherbondi Hill, Kenmore. 11:30 to noon then, University Park, South Akron, Coventry Crossing. So, once again, big day coming up, Blimp Day, City of Akron on Saturday.

0: Well, Grammy Award-winning R&B singer Peabo Bryson has passed away at the age of 75, known for his Disney duet, Beauty and the Beast. Also, A Whole New World, died Tuesday after having a stroke. His family shared the news in a statement expressing comfort in the love and impact that he left behind. We always talk about today, or, you know, today is Egg Day. One of my favorite days. I could eat eggs every... In fact, my grandfather, Ferguson, ate 2 eggs a day every single day of his life. Eggs, terrific source of protein, vitamin D, which makes them one of the healthiest. I like that, breakfast foods. It's nice to eat some healthy food. Did you know there are more than 100 ways to cook an egg? And I hope certainly everybody has an excellent day
1: today. Oh, dear.
0: 100 ways. Now, I was thinking about eggs for myself because I like all kinds of eggs.
1: What scrambled. Kind did your grandpa eat? Do you know?
0: He ate like 2 fried eggs. They were 2 eggs, not the same, but every single morning he ate 2 eggs. Now, there was a time when they say eggs were not good for you, just like milk. And then they changed course, and now they're saying it's one of the healthiest foods you can eat. I love eggs. I love going out and having... See, my favorite, and Kathy... She makes them so over easy. I like dippy eggs.
1: Mm-hmm.
0: And I like to dip the toast in there.
1: Oh. Yeah.
0: So egg day today.
1: We'll throw that out, too,
0: sure.
1: Because, you know, scrambled are pretty good. If they're made right.
0: I don't, to me, they got to be kind of fluffy. I don't really care if I'm wet too much. But everybody's different. All right.
1: Do you know how to make a soft-boiled egg? Because I don't.
0: Yeah, I'm not good on, I can make a hard-boiled egg.
1: Yeah, but why can't we make soft-boiled? Is it because we just don't eat enough of them? I cannot even tell you the last time I had a soft-boiled egg.
0: And I could eat, and sometimes Kathy will have the hard-boiled egg. She puts in a little baggie with salt and pepper at the bottom there.
1: Mm.
0: A couple of hard-boiled eggs. That's a delight. That's a treat for me. You like hard-boiled eggs?
1: I do. Oh. I do. We always have them in the fridge, but I think, and it's a good grab-and-go, but I need a little salt, too.
0: Yeah.
1: So I think it's a good idea. Put the salt in the baggie and then just take it with you.
0: But over 100 ways? Maybe you have an unusual way. Maybe you're... Something a bit unusual. Now, I'm not much into Eggs Benedict, I will have to admit. Mm. And there's certain... I love the deviled eggs, of course.
1: Uh-huh.
0: But your favorite eggs.
1: I'm throwing it out there.
0: Sure, I think we'll throw it out there.
1: Deviled eggs, that is like primo. We talk a lot about deviled eggs because we like them.
0: I like them.
1: They're sure good. But, yeah, different ways to make eggs. And if someone knows the best way to make a soft-boiled egg, I mean, maybe we should just revisit that. Because we haven't done that for it's been a while. I can't even remember when I had a soft-boiled egg. But it's worth revisiting, because they're good for us.
0: Eggs, eggs.
1: Eggs.
0: Excellent.
1: And
0: exactly.
1: And Humpty Dumpty,
0: Let's
1: talk about what happened to Humpty Dumpty.
0: Yeah. A cat pushed him off the wall.
1: Yeah, probably. You know, nowhere in the poem does it say he was an egg. So somewhere someone took a little creative license with that. Nowhere does it say he was an egg. But it's a good poem. It is Wednesday. It's Wackadoodle Wednesday.
0: All right.
1: And what is something that you're starting to love more as you're getting older? And this is a reflective question. Yeah. Yeah, naps.
0: Starting to love more as you get older? Okay. All
1: right. Waking up, quiet time, good friends, time alone. Mm-hmm. You tell us. Maybe you like to go out more. Those that are retired. I noticed because we just got together last month with our high school friends, and I noticed they're planning another gathering.
0: We got our 50th reunion coming up.
1: Oh, my
0: 50th reunion.
1: Yeah,
0: it's hard to believe.
1: The older you get, sometimes you want to have more of those gatherings. But we literally just got together, and I saw there's another one that they're planning. And the people that have responded so far saying, hey, I'm retired. I can go any day.
0: Yeah, really.
1: Any time is good for me. Mm-hmm. And I'm looking at that going, we just met. Not to be the person with the schedule, but seriously.
0: I had a friend of mine said, you want to go a couple of, Mark Williams, you know Mark.
1: Yeah.
0: And some others there from the TV station, Steve Shannon. Hey, Steve. And they keep saying, well, we'll go out about 7 or 8 at night. And I'm going, how about lunch? Like to see you guys, but how about like 1 o'clock?
1: Were they open to that?
0: And then I get another text from Steve. He goes, well, how about Wednesday like at 8 o'clock? And I said, Did you get my some? And that's by the time you sit down and talk for a while and you're talking, you know, it could be 10 o'clock.
1: I have friends that do the same. And
0: it's
1: most
0: just
1: of them,
0: like, wow.
1: They don't have to get up. And again, our schedules are so whacked out. But still, even that, I mean, They need to consider the old people that still work. What is the worst sound in the world to you? Snoring? Growling?
0: Toilet overflowing?
1: Oh, my gosh.
0: Or a dog, you know, when you have a cat or something or a dog ready to throw up, man.
1: And for some people, and I'm going to add this, baby's crying.
0: Yeah.
1: Baby crying, and especially if you can't stop the baby from crying. So what does, you know, everybody has a different sound they just don't want to deal with. 28% of women say this is one of the most embarrassing things their partners can do. What is it? Now, the list is long. Okay, the list is long. Let's just say that. It's a long list, but we'll be giving some hints along the way. And we are giving away two prizes again today, Phil, which is fabo. First of all, you can win two tickets to Crackpots Comedy Club. Maybe even see our very own Tom Cullison there. It's in Massillon. Plus this.
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0: Alrighty, worst sounds you can hear, of course, on the golf, guys. 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And also by Portage Community Bank, where neighbors serving neighbors is more than just a slogan. I was listening a little bit yesterday to Miles Garrett. Hey, he's out in L.A. at a press conference. He's all smiles. And of course, he got his wish. He said all the right things. I mean, he talked about Cleveland, enjoyed his time as a member of the Cleveland Browns, but certainly always wanted to play for a contender, and now he is with the LA Rams and get an opportunity, of course, to win a Super Bowl. Blah, blah, blah. All right. Well, good luck to Miles Garrett. And the Browns continue to rebuild. And, hey, before you know it, the NFL season will start. Fortunately, we don't play the Rams in the regular season. Now, we could meet the Rams in the Super Bowl. How about that? Cleveland Browns taking on the Rams this year. Very positive last night. I had mentioned that yesterday that the Cleveland Indians / Guardians in New York at the Bronx taking all those damn Yankees. And I said they're going to face the three best pitchers on the Yankee squad in this series over the three games. And lo and behold, you know, there's really no momentum in sports. I mean, in baseball, certainly. I mean, Cleveland was roughed up by the Bo Sox, Boston, over the weekend, giving up, 18 runs over those two games, Saturday, Sunday, and lo and behold, they had an off day, and then they beat the Yankees. So if you're just tuning in, a lot of you go to bed early like me, but tuning in, hey, the Guardians defeated the Yankees. Game one of this series, the final score. Cleveland scored 9 runs. Way to go. That's a big bonus for this team. Cleveland scored 9 runs, and that was plenty. As Jose Ramirez doubled in 3 straight at-bats and drove in the go-ahead run in the 5th inning before the Cleveland Guardians put away for that 9-4 victory over those New York Yankees. Love beating the New York Yankees in New York. Kyle Manzardo, Manzo, launched it to us. Seems like he's getting out of his slump. Kyle Manzo and Travis Bazana, the good young player for Cleveland. They've got a lot of good young players in Cleveland. Kyle Manzardo launched a 2-run home run in the 4th. Rookie Travis Bazana hit a 3-run double in the 8th. Ramirez entered the game in an 8-for-45 skid, but doubled in the 4th, doubled in the 5th, doubled in the 7th. Way to go, Ramirez. Paul Goldschmidt homered, knocked in all 4 runs for the Yanks, who lost for only the 2nd time in 8 games. They've been playing well, so Cleveland Guardians come in and spank the Yanks. I like that on a towel. Spank the Yanks, and the final score 9-4. Game 2 of this series at Yankee Stadium, that is tonight, 7:05. You want to watch it? Hope you have Amazon Prime Video. You'll be able to see it on Amazon Prime Video, but start time at 7:05. And really, I think he, and I've said for the last couple of years, that Gavin Williams is your number one starter in Cleveland. I think he should be. He's not. But a great pitching matchup tonight. You got Gavin Williams for Cleveland against Gerrit Cole. So go Cleveland. Hey, let's surprise him and win another one tonight as you take a look at the standings as we wake up here on this Wednesday morning. The Cleveland Guardians, by the way, have the third best record in the entire American League. All right, how about that? The Guardians lead the Central Division with that record now of 35 wins and 27 losses. You got the Pale Hose, the White Sox, 2.5 games back at 32-29, and then slip sliding away. Minnesota, 29-33. They're 6 games off the pace. So the Guardians off to a nice start. We are now, 62 games in? Hey, there's 162 games in the regular season. So we only have 100 more games to go in the regular season, the baseball season. But the Guardians, overall, have been playing pretty well. And solid pitching. And last night, boy, 9 runs. That certainly helps. New York Yankees star Aaron Judge not in the starting lineup for the game against the Guards. Bone bruise in his upper right rib. He might miss a few days. It's too bad if he misses this series. Yankees manager Aaron Boone, feisty Aaron Boone, said tests on the team's off day Monday revealed a bone bruise in his right shoulder. And so he may miss a few more games. He's hitting 248, 17 home runs on the season, 38 ribbies. All that taking it down a couple notches there. Double-A baseball, Chesapeake Bay Sox beat our Akron Rubber Ducks. Wow. We give away tickets. It wasn't home. It was in Maryland. But the final score of this game, I love it. Final score 15-12. As Chesapeake downed the Akron Rubber Ducks. Akron had a season-high 4 home runs in that loss. 2 teams go at it again tonight at 6:35. Here we are, finally. Game 1 of the NBA Finals tonight. Whew. And if it goes 7 games, we're in for a couple of weeks of more basketball, right? Game 1 of the NBA Finals tonight in San Antonio with the Spurs. Victor Wembanyama hosting the New York Knicks, Jalen Brunson and company. It should be a good series. Wouldn't be surprised if it won 7 games. San Antonio making their first finals appearance since 2014. I always laugh because they make it sound like it's a big deal. I mean, Cleveland hasn't made the finals. You know, I mean, I know we won it all in 2016, but when you take a look at the finals, I mean, you know, some teams seem to make it about every 3, 4, 5 years, but Cleveland not one of them. San Antonio making their first finals appearance in a long time. Since 2014. How about the Knicks, though? The Knicks are in the finals for the first time since 1999. And when they lost, they did. That's right. They lost to the Spurs in 1999 in 5 games. A tip-off is scheduled for 8:30 tonight on ABC. Boy, a little bit late, but we'll give you all the details certainly tomorrow morning on the Morning Buzz. A lot of hockey fans out there. I get people texting me sometimes, hey, don't talk enough about hockey. Okay. And I admit I'm not a big hockey fan. I've never even been to a hockey game, and I should. One of the things I certainly would like to do. Kathy and I like to do it. But Thomas Hertl took a backhand pass from Colton Sisson, scored with 3 minutes and 24 seconds left, lifting the Vegas Golden Knights past the Carolina Hurricanes. Final score 5-4 on the road in the opener of the Stanley Cup Final. It marked Vegas' 7th straight win of the playoffs. Game 2 of the series, that would be Thursday. Game 2 of the series coming up Thursday. Johnny was talking about this one player in the NFL, Drake London. And I said, you know, and I love football. I know a lot of people love the NFL. I said, who is Drake London? I don't know who he is. He is a wide receiver for the Atlanta Falcons, and probably I would imagine the majority out there don't know who Drake London is. But he just became one of the highest paid players in NFL. The Falcons and London came to terms. I always loved that. It came to terms. I would too. At a 4-year, how about this contract? $141 million contract extension, including $100 million guaranteed. A lot of guaranteed money. You probably thank Deshaun Watson for turning the page on that when he several years ago signed that contract with Cleveland, and all the money guaranteed, $230 million. Then everybody was jumping on board wanting that guaranteed money. Well, Drake London, $100 million guaranteed. He can earn up to $150 million if he reaches incentives in the deal. And he is under contract with the Falcons now through the 2030 season. I don't know. Drake London must be a very good wide receiver. Let's see here. That $35.25 million average annual value of London's new deal makes him the NFL's third highest paid receiver behind, I love him, out of Ohio State University, Seattle's Jackson Smith and the Jigba, and the Bengals' Ja'Marr Chase. Drake London now the third highest paid wide receiver in the NFL. Wow. Now, the Falcons, I tell you what, a great pick. They drafted him eighth overall, the 20-year-old in 2022 draft, and he has played very well for Atlanta. And we have a poll question for you. Check it out here on this Wednesday, the WNAR Sports Poll. All right. It hasn't started yet. Starts tonight. But who's going to win the NBA Finals? Who's going to win the NBA Finals, the Knicks or the Spurs? And you can vote on that. And we'll take a look at that WNAR weather forecast coming up here in a minute. Stay tuned.
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0: Just like that, we are back, and let's take a look at WNIR weather forecast. Really, for the next couple of days, beautiful, sunny, and 79 for the high today. Mostly clear tonight, the low 54. More sunshine for your Thursday. Get out, walk the dog. Barney was walking me yesterday. Sunny and 84, and then for Friday, mostly sunny, 88. And once again, they put some rain in the forecast for the weekend. 60% chance Saturday. Sunday, 50% chance, but Saturday's high, 85. Sunday's high, if you're planning something on Sunday, 77 degrees. 49 as you're getting up at the Talk of Akron, WNIR.
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1: Steve Winwood, 77, and on tour this summer, just so you know. I just saw this, and I had written it up, you know, when you were gone, and I never used this story, but did you know, you know, one of the most polarizing figures in American sports is publishing a book 10 years to the day after the moment he, you know, prematurely ended his NFL career. Colin Kaepernick is publishing this book. It's called The Perilous Fight.
0: Yeah.
1: Okay. it's going to be out September 15th, 2026. 2 weeks after the 10-year anniversary of the moment he was first spotted sitting during the national anthem before a preseason game, the current plan for him and the book to land on the day after the completion of week one of the 2026 season. So I don't know how well that's going to sell.
0: It's unfortunate, too, because he's a pretty good player at the time.
1: Yeah.
0: And that ruined his NFL. He hasn't played again.

0: Mom's Oreos, all vegan. I had no idea. I guess I never thought about the ingredients. I just down them. Dogs can understand up to 250 words and gestures. And goats have rectangular pupils. You heard it here first. If you want to drop me an email, it's Joyce at WNIR.com. 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
1: I'm Sherry Preston. Wrapping up some of the last primaries before the midterms in November. President Trump's endorsement streak running into a roadblock in the Iowa Senate race. Democrats also chose a nominee for a congressional race in New Jersey that could decide control of the House. ABC political director Avery Harper.
2: Rebecca Bennett, she is someone who was a Navy helicopter pilot. She is someone who led this Democratic field in fundraising. She had the backing of many of the Democratic establishment figures in this 7th congressional district. She'll be the Democrat who will take on Tom Kaine Jr.
1: In Iowa, where Senator Joni Ernst is retiring, ABC projecting Josh Turek will win the Democratic primary. In California, the governor's race appears to be coming down to Republican Steve Hilton and Democrat Javier Becerra facing off in November, although the votes are still being counted. Reality star Spencer Pratt will likely face off against incumbent Karen Bass in the Los Angeles mayor's race. The Supreme Court clearing the way for Alabama to use a congressional map in the midterms that will likely give the GOP another seat.
3: Five other states held primaries Tuesday, from Montana to New Jersey. But it's Alabama where perhaps the biggest election-related headline came overnight, thanks to a new ruling from the Supreme Court. The justices have now cleared the way for Republicans to use a contested congressional map in that state, which a lower court described as intentional race discrimination. The map eliminates one of the two majority black districts currently held by Democrats.
1: ABC's Lana Moise. Kuwait now says its international airport is partially reopened after an Iranian drone attack on one of the terminals. A further exchange of fire between the U.S. and Iran overnight as well. The $1.8 billion fund that would have benefited President Trump's allies who claimed they were targeted by the government is going away. Acting Attorney General Todd Blanche confirming to Congress they are not moving forward with it. 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
1: One of the few remaining classic urban department stores closing for good, the flagship Neiman Marcus location, opening in downtown Dallas back in 1914. It's decided to shutter the 9-story building beginning September 30th. Journalist Scott Pelley fired from CBS's 60 Minutes after a contentious meeting this week at which he called out his new boss and CBS management for, in his words, having slender qualifications to run the program and the network. The Trump administration proposing more tariffs for dozens of trading partners, saying they allow forced labor. Former Republican Congressman George Santos just can't stop showing up in the headlines. He's now facing a federal investigation after whether he placed bets on prediction markets. ABC's Sophie Flay explains.
10: Back in February, Santos released this video.
11: I'm going to be there for the State of the Union in the gallery, guys.
10: At the time, Kalshi was taking bets on who would attend President Trump's State of the Union speech. Sources say Santos placed wagers tied to his own attendance, but during the address, he posted, "Watching State of the Union from an airport TV was not part of the plan." By skipping the speech, sources say he pocketed tens of thousands of dollars.
1: President Trump commuted Santos's 7-year prison sentence for fraud. The former congressman was also expelled from Congress for lying about his background, his education, and his family. I'm Sherry Preston, ABC News.
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5: 6:07, good morning. I'm Phil Ferguson, WNIR News. 48 degrees and a beautiful day on tap. Sunny in the high 79. 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That's PellaAkron.com. 2 years after that mass shooting in Akron, investigators still say they need the public's help to solve this case. No arrests have been made. Akron police renewing their call for information on that June 2nd, 2024 shooting, which occurred near Kelly and 8th Avenues. 28 people were injured in that Akron shooting. One killed, 27-year-old Latiris Cook was killed when gunfire erupted at a neighborhood block party. Now, police say leads have dried up. They continue to analyze evidence, and officials encourage anyone with information to come forward. But that was about 2 years ago. Any information, 330-375-2490. Members of the U.S. Marshals led Northern Ohio Violent Fugitive Task Force made an arrest in that fire at a very popular store in Akron. They arrested 36-year-old Manuel Ramirez Molina, wanted by Akron Police and Akron Fire. This past Saturday morning, Akron Fire Department called out to Roush's Market on West Thornton Avenue in Akron. On scene, the business fully involved in flames. Store surveillance showed a suspect pouring what appeared to be gasoline on the building. Minutes later, calls came in that store was ablaze. During the course of the investigation, officials learned that Ramirez Molina, in the country illegally, was taken into custody in the area of House Street and Leroy Avenue in Akron, only two blocks from the crime. Well, if you spot a heavy police presence at Jennings Community Learning Center in Akron today, city leaders want you to know it's just a training exercise. Akron Public School City of Akron will be conducting a joint active shooter response training exercise today. That is 9 a.m. to 1 p.m., Jennings Community Learning Center. The training will feature a host of first responders, including police and fire personnel, as well as Akron Public School staff. Akron Ward 1 councilperson Fran Wilson hosting a community meeting that is later tonight, focusing on safety along the Memorial Parkway corridor. Activists have been fighting for over a year to make changes to that road. They say the road is unsafe for pedestrians and bicyclists. A safety advocate group asking the city of Akron to consider changes like putting up barriers between cars and bike lanes and expanding a nearby school zone. That meeting, once again, is tonight, hosted by Akron Ward 1 councilperson Fran Wilson, 6 p.m. at the Balch Street Community Learning Center. Hey, if you considered adopting a dog or cat from the Portage Animal Protective League, ideal time. Agency, in fact, begging for help. According to this post on June 2nd, on the APL's Facebook page, the organization is overwhelmed by an influx of some 50 dogs and cats that have filled the building. Situation stems from an unusually high number of reports involving neglect and hoarding of animals. In some cases, few animals were rescued, and others, more than 20, were seized. So once again, many as 15, 20 dogs, many as 40 cats ready for adoption. There also is a group of puppies, 8 to 9 weeks old, that should be available soon. Kathy, don't look at the pictures. Possibly by the end of the week, kittens also ready, but adoptions have been stalled because they are in foster care, cannot currently be brought to the APL's building. Check Portage Animal Protective League's website at portageapl.org. That is portageapl.org for details about animals available for adoption and services such as low-cost spay and neuter program. And the Portage APL also can be contacted at 330-296-4022. That's 330-296-4022. Get a forever friend. Hey, remember, get the news anytime at WNAR.com. Sports coming up in a minute.
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8: 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Answer our question of the day. Maybe win a prize. We have open lines. And if you're a first-time caller, well, now is the perfect time to give us a call and let us know what's going on in your wacky life.
5: I was laughed up. Thank you, Cully. I was chatting with him till about 9:30 last night, Cully. Always makes me laugh, and I'm thinking, he'll be in, by the way, after 7. Well, Tom, let's drive it in, maybe not. He won't go on till 7:15. He refuses. All right. Anyway, I was thinking about Wackadoodle Wednesday, and I'm thinking about my wacky life, which is... It's kind of, if I write a book about, George is saying about my life, it's kind of boring. So I don't think that would be a good read. Sports is being brought to you by Portage. Although Kathy said, hey, can you pull up when you were on the Pro Bowlers Tour announcing? So I pulled that. We listened to that for a few minutes last night. That was back in 2000. It's hard to believe I was doing announcing there for years. And it's 2026. Worked with Marshall Holman and others. It was a lot of fun. Loved it. Bowling's easy. Now, Steve Fredge did basketball and football. Excellent job. And why they kind of pushed him aside at the University of Akron. Shame on Akron, man. I thought Steve... You listen to Steve Fredge, one of the best. Going a different direction, we've heard that. But I always talked to Steve about announcing, and of course he did football and basketball. And you really have to work hard for that because you have a lot of players... And a lot going on. But bowling, the tournaments I did, there were five players. It wasn't that difficult for five bowlers. Pro Bowlers Tour. We have a number of people that call. You know what? I think I'm the only one in Ohio or in the nation talking bowling. But that's all right, because we have a lot of people that like bowling here. Want to thank the nice gentleman from Canal Fulton there that stopped by and dropped off that bowling ball for me that's covered in pennies. He glued a lot of pennies on there, and I'm thinking, well, that could be worth something someday with the pennies. I'll hand that down. I'm sure my kids would love that, or maybe even Jet or Scarlett, my grandkids. Wow, I got a lot of cool stuff to hand down. Hey, sports being brought to you by Portage Community Bank, where neighbors serving neighbors is more than just a slogan, and that's Portage Community Bank. Welcome to the Morning Buzz. We have a lot of fun. We have... Open lines for you, 330-673-1234, 800-669-4100. Jose Ramirez, he was struggling at the plate. In fact, going into the game last night, he was 8 of his last 45 at-bats. And not good, but how about last night, Jose? And you beat the Yankees, man, I'm telling you. There's other teams, you know, Dodgers and some others, but man, whenever you beat the hey, Mr. Oriole, how you doing out there? I would imagine he would say that's the one team that Baltimore would love to, certain his team would love to beat. That's the Yankees. And we thumped them last night. Jose Ramirez doubled in three straight at-bats, drove in the go-ahead run in the fifth inning before the Guardians pulled away for that 9-4 victory over the Yankees last night. Kyle Manzardo launched a two-run home run in the fourth, and rookie Travis Bazzana hit a three-run double in the eighth. And so way to go. But Ramirez doubled in the fourth, fifth, and seventh. And the Yankees lost for only the second time in eight games. And the win stopped the Guardians, a mini two-game losing streak. Game two of the series, Indians, Guardians taking on the Yankees at Yankee Stadium. That is tonight at 7:05 on Amazon Prime Video. I'm thinking about Yankee Stadium. Didn't they at one time have, like, these big, I don't know, the statues out there in center field? It wasn't, weren't they? They weren't beyond the home run wall. I thought they were in the field of play. I may be wrong on that one, but Babe Ruth and company. But anyway, game two tonight. If you want to watch it, tune in on Amazon Prime Video at 7:05. Really should be a great pitching matchup with Gavin Williams for Cleveland against Gerrit Cole for the Yankees. Akron Rubber Ducks and the Chesapeake Bay Sox went through quite a few pitchers last night. Final score of that game, Chesapeake won it 15-12. That's the opener of their six-game series in Maryland. Two teams play again tonight at 6:35. Game one, NBA Finals tonight in San Antonio with the Spurs hosting the New York Knicks. And San Antonio making the first finals appearance since 2014 when they won the title, beating LeBron James and the Miami Heat. The Knicks are in the finals for the first time since 1999. They lost in five games to the Spurs, who became NBA champs for the first time. Tip-off tonight, 8:30 on ABC. Last night, the Stanley Cup, the finals got underway, and Thomas Hertl took a backhand pass from Colton Sissons and scored with just over 3 minutes left, lifting the Vegas Golden Knights past the Carolina Hurricanes 5-4, game one of that series. And game two of the series is Thursday in Raleigh. We have a poll question. Check it out at WNR.com. Who will win the NBA Finals? The Knicks or Spurs? Weather in a minute.

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5: All righty, get to your calls here in a minute, 330-673-1234. 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Hey, Brimfield Bike Rodeo. 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They've got an obstacle course and safety tips, bicycle safety tips, and free hot dogs and free ice cream and some other goodies there. Once again, thank you, Brimfield Police Department, putting that on the Brimfield Bike Rodeo this Saturday, 10 a.m. to 1 p.m., and that's going on Brimfield Elementary School. I mentioned before, hey, getting into the 80s, we'll take a look at the weather in just a minute. In fact, mid-80s and maybe close to 90 on Friday. 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Apollo Heating, Cooling, and Plumbing, today sunny and near 80, 54 the overnight low, tomorrow sunny and 85, and then how about Friday? Mostly sunny, the high near 90 at the Talk of Akron, WNIR.
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5: All right.

0: Quattro.
1: I was like,
0: it was the first concert I ever went to. I was in junior high, couldn't even drive. My friend Beth Barwick, our neighbor, her mom dropped us off at the Civic Theater to watch it. She is 76 years old today. Oh, yeah. Joe Biden is 75 today. And Anderson Cooper, Anderson Cooper is 59 years old today. It is, you know, we talked about egg day.
1: Yeah.
0: How do you like your eggs? Scrambled, hard-boiled, soft-boiled? If you know how to soft-boil an egg and make it right, we want to hear about that. Because Phil and I can't remember the last time we had one. Chocolate Macaroon Day.
1: Not a favorite.
0: And World Cider Day. You would think that would be around in the fall, but it is not. A trust company in South Dakota claimed a $78 million Texas lottery jackpot. Company claimed the prize just days before the ticket was set to expire, which is the kind of last-second buzzer-beater financial advisors don't normally get paid to celebrate, but hey, they did. A raccoon that climbed into an American car ended up stowed away to Belarus. The raccoon was on a cargo ship before customs officers found it napping on the dashboard. The country promptly gave the unintentional traveler citizenship at a local zoo. And the 19-year-old Anna Lee Waters, widely considered pickleball's greatest player ever. With 194 career gold medals, the sport's first Nike sponsorship, and more than $2 million in earnings this year, Waters was in middle school when she turned to pro pickleball. Pickleball, not part of the 2028 games in L.A. The new sports are flag football, squash, you know, baseball, softball, cricket. Adding pickleball in the future, however, seems possible because of its growing popularity. According to 2026 Sports and Fitness Industry Association participation, it was the fastest growing sport for the fifth consecutive year. More than 25 million people played pickleball in 2025. We know those people.
1: Love pickleball.
0: Chris's wife, Christine.
1: She plays pickleball all the time.
0: And
1: he
0: spins the tunes.
1: He does.
0: He's got a job there. That is up 479% since 2020. You heard it here, man. And summer camp, summer band camp for adults, flourishing nationwide. One network alone, counting 200 ensembles, 10,000 musicians. They're relearning the trumpet, clarinet, tuba. Decades after high school band, the camps cover a range of playing abilities. You don't have to be a good player. Some beginner, intermediate, advanced, found in camp guides. Again, adults are going to summer camp. I'm just saying. Let's go to the phone.
1: Talk to people.
0: Good morning. Thank you for holding. Hello.
2: Speaking of pickleball, how about pickled eggs?
0: Pickled eggs. Who would have thought?
1: I like eggs, but I'm not real.
2: You don't like pickled eggs?
1: Nah. Okay. Yeah. But, hey.
0: Like pickled beets, too.
1: Do you eat eggs a lot? Do you have eggs every day? You don't have eggs every day.
2: No, I really don't.
1: Yeah. They're good for you.
2: I love eggs. I mean, they're good for you. Love protein.
0: Do you know how to soft boil an egg? Because I can't remember how to do it, and I can't remember the last time I had one or what they're supposed to look like.
2: I have a hard time boiling water.
0: Yeah.
1: Who played Egghead in the Batman series?
2: Vincent Price.
1: I think you're right. Vincent Price played Egghead.
2: That's great.
0: I'm going to say there were two of them, though.
1: I think
0: there
1: was.
0: Were there two eggheads? Yeah. I think there were. Someone will know.
1: It wasn't Otto Preminger, was it?
0: Oh.
1: No. I think he played, anyway. Okay.
2: Yeah.
1: But eggs.
0: Eggs are a part of our lives.
1: I love eggs.
0: But not for you every day.
2: No. Okay. I love them, but.
1: You don't, first of all, you like to eat alone. Not that you don't eat a lot, but you skip breakfast, or?
2: I don't eat breakfast normally.
1: You don't have Moldo meal or something like that, or no. Or Bosco or whatever it is. I don't know.
2: Bosco.
1: You know, you just go right to lunch maybe and have a sandwich.
2: Taking us back way more.
1: So you don't eat breakfast very.
2: No.
1: Yeah.
2: No.
1: Okay.
2: No.
1: That's all right.
2: Well, when you mentioned something earlier, so speaking about historical things.
1: Yeah.
2: You mentioned the statues in Yankee Stadium.
1: Yeah.
2: I've got a very, very vague memory.
1: Weren't they in the field of play?
2: They were in the field of play.
1: I thought they were, and I'm thinking, who was the numbnuts that decided that would be a good idea?
2: Well, you know what they did? And I, in fact, you piqued my interest. So I went online and I checked it out.
1: Yeah. Thank you.
2: They had it originally it was outside the center field fence.
1: Okay.
2: But then they moved the fence back.
1: Oh.
2: They're in the field of play.
1: Weren't there like three of them or something?
2: Joe, I'm going to give you a trivia question. Oh. Joyce?
0: Oh, okay. Yeah.
2: Joyce,
0: is this sports related? I hope so.
2: What are the three people who were there? Were three monuments.
1: Okay. Yankee Stadium.
2: Now, two of them are obvious.
0: Okay.
1: It wasn't what, Joe. I know one of them wasn't Joe Pepitone.
0: Three monuments like Bob Feller?
1: Yeah, the three.
2: In Cleveland, we might have Bob Feller. Yeah.
0: Bob Feller. Taft.
2: In the
0: Grover Cleveland. How am I doing?
2: We're talking to Yankees.
0: Yankees. Joe DiMaggio?
2: That's a good guess, but no.
0: Okay.
1: Oh, boy, yeah.
0: That's the best I can do.
1: The Great Bambino?
2: Babe Ruth.
1: Yeah.
2: Lou Gehrig, and the last one you'll never get.
1: Oh, what position did he play?
2: He was the manager.
1: Not Billy. Way back when.
2: Remember the story about the guy that Lou Gehrig replaced?
1: Wally Pipp. Thank you very much.
0: He's got a statue.
2: Never got back on the field again. Wasn't Wally Pipp?
1: He never got back on the field. Go ahead.
2: The guy who did that, his name was Miller Huggins.
1: Miller Huggins.
0: I didn't know that.
1: I would have never.
0: Now,
1: all right.
0: You brought up the Yankees, so I'm going to bring. I want to get your opinion on this, and I don't know where this stands right now. But the Yankee players are pushing to change the longstanding uniform tradition. Did you hear about this?
2: No.
0: The New York Yankees. They went to the front office, requested that they be allowed to start wearing alternate uniforms, at least on occasion, during their road games. Now, according to the magazine The Athletic, the Major League Baseball officials approved the team's navy blue batting practice jersey for game use prior to last season.
2: Wow.
0: So those are already, they're ready to go if the team decides to wear them. The Yankees are the only team in baseball with just two uniforms, one for home and one for the road. What do you think about that?
1: Go ahead, JJ.
2: Either got the grays or the pinstripes.
1: Yeah, the pinstripes, yeah.
2: I'm a traditionalist.
1: Yeah, you're okay. Saying keep it the same.
2: I hated when the Browns changed their uniforms from the old traditional whites they had.
1: Yeah.
2: And with the orange helmets.
1: Well, you would go crazy if they put like a logo on the Browns helmet.
2: Oh no.
1: And what would it be? No. I don't know. It'd probably be I'm trying to think what that logo would be.
0: Weren't the Indians like all red at one point?
1: They had all red uniforms.
0: The blood clot. The people were calling them the blood clots.
1: And I remember, I could still picture Boog Powell, who played for a short time, in that all red uniform.
2: It was a
1: one large tomato or whatever, man. Boog Powell.
0: That's not a good look.
1: I think Frank Robinson had that. Remember all red there?
2: Yes.
1: Anyway,
2: Joyce, you're impressing with your baseball.
1: Yeah, she's
0: my baseball knowledge.
1: She didn't know Wally Pipp.
0: My dad. Well, I tell you what though, my dad loved baseball, and he went to every opening game. I know I've shared this before. Every opening game, and then when he was so frail and dying, he would watch from home, of course. But it was so important to him to be a part of that. So it was a tradition. But I remember, everyone was calling the Indians the blood clots and all the names that got called because of the uniform. I mean, it does make a difference, what you're wearing out there, I guess.
1: Well, look at all the different uniforms they wear now, like for Cleveland. I mean, they have just a CLE. I'm not real fond of those, but, all the different type uniforms. Even the Browns and stuff like that in football, the different, and coming up with a different helmet, different things.
0: Mm.
2: Well, they wanted to do that when the Browns came back in 1999. Yeah, yeah. They decided they were so bad for so long. to pique some interest, they changed the uniforms around, which, to me, I hate it. Like I said, I like the traditional old, and they wore the whites. They wore the whites at home,
0: mm-hmm.
2: and most teams didn't. Most teams wore their color uniforms at home. The Browns always wore their whites. So they wore whites all the time. They were wearing whites on the road and whites at home.
1: Yeah.
0: Mm.
2: So that was just, that was the Browns.
1: Didn't really help them too much.
2: No.
0: Now, what is something you're starting to love more as you're getting older?
2: Probably my free time.
0: Yeah, free time.
1: I thought you would say WNIR.
0: That's right.
2: It's
0: on the list.
2: Well, that was given.
1: Oh, okay.
0: That's a given.
1: Right. Okay.
2: That was understood.
0: All right. So
1: as you get older, your grandchildren.
0: Well, sure. What's the worst sound in the world for you? Is it like growling noises in the woods, or you know, what baby crying? What?
2: Well, hearing the Browns.
0: Yeah. Hearing the Browns.
1: Yeah. I knew you were going to say that. I was I was thinking about that.
2: Well, how about a siren? Yeah. Mm-hmm. You hear those in the distance. You think, where's it going?
1: Yep.
0: Now, this is a question Cully had thrown out for yesterday. We teased it. What living celebrity would you like to see perform on a cruise ship that you're on? What do you think?
2: Ferguson? Guy's name is Ferguson?
0: Yeah. Or Fergalicious, the Black Eyed Peas.
2: Or Johnson.
0: Johnson and Johnson.
1: You probably, well, you're so much into music. Well, you know.
0: What would it be? Music. They have to be alive.
2: Well, I'd have to say.
1: And sports. I mean, you're
2: probably. Gosh, that's an actor.
1: I know. Maybe an actor.
0: Cully puts it out. So they're performing on the cruise ship. So who might you want to see? I'd like to see Rod Stewart, I guess. I'd like to see him on there.
2: Maybe McCartney.
0: McCartney.
1: Okay, that's a good
0: for
1: one.
0: Sure. 28% of women say this is one of the most embarrassing things their partner can do. What is it? What do you think it is? Let me get my button ready. Go ahead. We got time. Go ahead.
2: All right. I'm going to say burping.
1: Burping. Well, get to
2: quick,
1: there.
2: We all do
1: here
2: that.
1: Here we go.
0: I almost hate to do it. You know it's coming, and yet.
2: Anticipation.
1: Always entertaining.
0: That's a good guess, though. It really is.
1: Thanks for looking that up in Yankee Stadium. I thought they were inside the ballpark, and I'm thinking, I can still picture players going around those.
2: Yeah, I'm thinking.
1: Monuments to get a baseball.
2: You know, a soft fly ball, you know, out to the outfield. You know, you think that's an obvious out.
1: And the other thing is, you know, sometimes those guys are running full blast. I know that they know they're there, but you want to make the catch and be careful. It's kind of like when we played wiffle ball at the age of 11 or 12 with all the different obstacles.
2: Yeah.
1: You know? Or if it goes over the telephone wire, it's a home run.
2: Yeah. Third base is the corner of that shed over there.
1: Yeah, that's right. Second base is the wall or whatever. Yeah. Just be careful. Very good, man. Always love hearing from you.
0: Thanks for calling, man. Okay.
2: All right.
1: 6:40 in the news, being brought to you by family-owned TMK Nursery, your complete nursery and garden center right there in Atwater. 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Sunny today, the high right around 80, and tomorrow heating up. In fact, going to get warmer each day through Friday. Tomorrow sunny and 85 and near 90 and mostly sunny on Friday. The U.S. military says Iran fired missiles at Kuwait and Bahrain that failed or were shot down, and that the U.S. launched strikes on an Iranian facility in response. The attacks happened after Iran stopped communicating with mediators about extending a ceasefire in the war with the U.S. and Israel. President Donald Trump disputed the claim and said talks were continuing. U.S. trade representatives say the Trump administration proposing tariffs of 10% or more for dozens of major trading partners following a probe into alleged forced labor. The report released yesterday said Canada, Mexico, Taiwan, and the United Kingdom would face 10% tariffs for allegedly failing to enforce a forced labor import ban. 12.5% additional tariff would be imposed on China, Japan, India, South Korea, Brazil. New tariffs would not take effect immediately. They are subject to public comment and review. Spot heavy police presence at Jennings Community Learning Center in Akron today. City leaders want you to know it's just a training exercise. Akron Public Schools, City of Akron, conducting a joint active shooter response training exercise today. And that is from 9 a.m. to approximately 1 p.m. this afternoon. Training will feature a host of first responders, including police, fire personnel, as well as Akron Public Schools staff. Just a traffic reminder here, a heads up. Motorists used to traveling over the Snyder Avenue Bridge in Barberton going to have to find an alternative route starting today. According to information by the Summit County Engineer's Office here to WNIR. Part of Snyder Avenue will be closed starting today between Fairland Road and South Van Buren Road as the bridge over the Tuscarawas River gets replaced. Now, detour signs are posted, but that's going to be for at least 180 days. Remember, get the local news anytime at WNIR.com. Sports in a minute.
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1: Yeah, what's going on in your wacky life? 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Man Show, Chris Kasale. And tomorrow, now we're talking, how do you like your eggs today? 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
1: I tell you what, man, he knows all about it. 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Chef Todd featuring, come in for one of his delicious creations. It's always a new treat, no doubt about it. Love it out there at Frank's Place. I got something going on every night of the week, including karaoke Sunday nights, Queen of Hearts drawing Monday, got burger night Thursday, Akron's best neighborhood bar, serving great food for over 33 years. It's a great place. A number of times sat at the bar there and watched a Indians game or a Browns game, but that's Frank's Place, 549 West Market Street, right across from the former Tangier. No S on that. Jose Ramirez doubled in three straight at-bats, drove in the go-ahead run in the fifth inning. How about the Guardians? Way to go. Spanked the Yanks. They pulled away for a 9-4 victory. Always sweet when you beat the New York Yankees. Let's see here. Kyle Manzardo launched a two-run home run in the fourth. Travis Bazana, three-run double in the eighth. And it all adds up to a big victory for Cleveland. Yeah, that's right. I beat the Yankees. 9-4. Still two more games to go in the Bronx. And tonight, tonight's game, you can watch it on Amazon Prime Video at 7:05. The Guardians still on top in the division, and now it's 2.5 game lead over the White Sox. Guardians at 35-27. That's the third best record in the American League. Great pitching matchup tonight. Gavin Williams will start for Cleveland against Garrett Cole for the Yanks. Chesapeake Bay Sox outlasted the Akron Rubber Ducks. A lot of hits, a lot of runs. Final score last night, 15-12. That was in the opener of a six-game series in Maryland. Two teams go at it again tonight at 6:35. Finally, the NBA Finals tonight. San Antonio and the New York Knicks, they tip it off. First game in San Antonio, and that tip-off 8:30 on ABC. First game of the Stanley Cup hockey, and it was the Vegas Golden Knights defeating Carolina Hurricanes by the final score of 5-4. The next game, that will be, that's tomorrow night. All right. College football playoff. ESPN and TNT Sports have announced kickoff times and broadcast information for the 2026-2027 CFP first-round games on campus sites begin December 18th at 8 o'clock on ESPN, continue December 19th at noon, 3:30 p.m. and 7:30 p.m. ABC and ESPN will broadcast the first game of the December 19th triple-header. The other two games will be on TNT and True TV, college football playoffs. Our sports bowl, who's going to win? WNR Sports Bowl, who will win? The NBA Finals. Will it be the Knicks or will it be the Spurs? And we'll take a look at weather in a minute.

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10: All righty, 330-673-1234. A few open lines for you. Get back to the phones in a minute. Taking a look at the weather. I tell you what, I stepped outside for a second. If you're retired, it's nice out now. We used to have a picnic table out there with a nice couple of benches there, but now we just have a round little table with a couple of little chairs out there. But man, if you're retired, have a deck out there and sitting out there, maybe light wrap. A little chilly. We have 49 degrees, but man, is it beautiful out there. The sun will come up later today. Sunny today in the high. Bob Golic, 79. Overnight low, Chris Spielman, 54. Webster Slaughter tomorrow, 84. Sunny. Let's just give a little test here. Reggie Laghorn Friday, 88, mostly sunny. We do have a chance for some rain, so if you got plans Saturday, Sunday, right now the very latest from the National Weather Service, on Saturday, showers likely, maybe a thunderstorm, mainly after 2 p.m. on Saturday, otherwise partly sunny and 85, Dave Logan. Then for Sunday, a chance of showers with thunderstorms also possible, again after 2 p.m., and partly sunny, the high, Lalozado. 77 of the Talk of Akron, WNR, let's go.
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2: 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Now, here's Phil Ferguson and Joyce Johnson.
11: Watching the detectives. Well, Elvis Costello, you can watch him touring this summer because he's one of them out there. 71 years old. And, of course, this I know him from this song, but he has got a couple good albums out there. It is a two-for day today, a two-for Wednesday. 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
10: See Tom Gullison.
11: Right on Lincoln Way in Maslin. Let's go to the phone.
10: Talk to people.
11: Good morning. Hello. Thanks for holding.
12: How you doing?
10: Hey, Don. Man. What up?
12: Hey, why do chiropractors make great comedians?
10: They crack you up.
11: Yeah.
12: Because they love to crack you up.
10: Hey, all right. Good one.
12: Anyways, on that Batman series, I think the only characters that were two were the Riddler. It was Frank Gorshin and John Astin.
10: Yeah,
12: because
10: John,
12: Frank Gorshin didn't make enough money, so he didn't want to.
10: And what was the other one? Was it
12: John Astin?
10: Yeah, no. Was there another? That was the only one where they had.
12: I think that because it said the Egghead was joint. It was Vincent Price.
10: Vincent Price, right?
12: Didn't say there was another one.
10: You like eggs, Duff?
12: Oh, I love them.
10: What's your favorite kind? Is it over easy, scrambled?
12: Yeah, over easy.
10: Now,
12: I like to put ketchup on the.
10: All right. At your place there, are you able to, like, in the morning, specify what type of eggs you would like to have that morning? Oh,
12: I know.
10: Well, that's
12: For some reason, ever since COVID, nobody orders fried eggs anymore. Remember they?
10: Oh, the fried eggs.
12: Couldn't have fried eggs.
11: Was there an egg shortage? I mean,
12: no,
11: is that what was going on?
12: Like in restaurants, because of the, I don't know, because they said it was more germs that you had to have scrambled eggs and over easy. I don't know. For some reason, that was weird. But
11: I would not. I guess I didn't think about that. You know, there were shortages, but mostly from people
10: toilet paper.
11: buying paper.
12: Yeah, during the COVID, we weren't allowed to have fried eggs there.
11: So I'll be darned. Okay. Yeah, because, you know, we were here, Phil and I were here during the COVID, during the lockdown. And, I mean, we had partitions up and stuff. But it was one of those things where, you know, we just didn't worry about it. Of course, we're always cleaning in here.
10: Yeah.
11: That is always a thing.
12: Mask and in our rooms and... that was terrible.
11: I know. I mean, it's just hard. That was 2020.
10: Yeah, but I still have that letter because we were.
11: I do too.
10: It was very nice. I'm going to hand that down to my grandkids. They'll think, man.
11: That and the bowling ball.
10: Grandpa was something special, man. He was.
12: In here.
10: Be able to make it through COVID.
12: Yeah, if we had COVID, we had to stay in a room for 15 days.
11: Oh, sure. You're isolated.
10: You had to stay in your room for 15 days?
12: I was one of the only ones that didn't get it.
10: Oh, man.
11: Why? I wonder why you didn't get it. Were you going outside more?
12: You know, a lot of times I'm not around people. You know, I stay away from when they have something like that.
11: Okay.
10: I'd be going crazy staying in one room for 15 days.
12: What about me with walking? I'd be walking around the room.
10: Yeah, that's right.
11: Yeah, getting out. Well, and I know during COVID I was, you know, really working two jobs and all that stuff. So it was a lot going on. But, yeah, I still have that letter. And I need to frame it like Phil has. It's like.
10: Yeah, hey, look at this, man. Look how important.
11: Hey, see?
12: Well, this is what happens when you're around a lot of people in this place.
11: I know. All right, so what is something you're starting to love more as you're getting older? What do you think?
12: I guess being in the sun more and sitting outside more.
11: Mm-hmm.
12: You have more time to do that when, like in here, I don't have to cut the grass anymore or anything like that. And that, you know, that took up, and you went to work and everything, and now you have more time to rest.
10: Keep on going, Don. I'm not sure that's the right answer.
11: Well, and I don't know if you've heard Phil and I talking, but all of our retired friends make plans after 8 o'clock.
10: Yeah,
11: all right, or during the week after 8 o'clock, or even 7 is pushing it. If it starts.
12: Well, when Phil retires, he'll still be bowling and golfing.
10: Oh, yeah, get out there.
11: Well, sure. Why? I mean, you're going to do more of the things that you love to do.
12: By the way, is your hip, do you have any pain anymore?
10: You know, I will tell you, honestly, and people have told me this about this injury. I think Don even had the hip surgery.
11: Yes.
10: But anyway, people told me that you will have instant relief. Now, before the surgery, I had every single day. And it was 24/7, and I couldn't. I'm not saying feel sorry for, but I'm just saying that my back was killing me. I couldn't, and my right leg hurt constantly, like a bad toothache.
12: Mm-hmm.
10: And once I had the surgery, 85% of that went away, including my back pain and most of it down the right leg. Now, still some in the knee, and I'm thinking it's arthritis. But I will have to say, at Ortho United and Dr. Jolin, I'm telling you, it was the best thing I've done. Now, people say, why didn't you do it sooner? But it really didn't hurt until about the last 2 months. You know what I'm saying?
12: Mm-hmm.
10: And it was like to the point where, please just do whatever you have to do right now. But those people that have had that surgery, they told me that you're going to see instant relief right away. And right now I'm probably 90%. And
12: that's
10: it will get better. Yeah.
12: For everybody.
10: If you're having that surgery. Now, people told me the knee injury, surgery is worse, I've heard. And also the shoulder. I do have to say, one of the best. I mean, sure. I wondered what people did 40 or 50 years ago. You know?
11: Suffered.
12: Well, remember that Tito, he messed up his knee, and back then they didn't have, and it messed up his whole career. He could have been a 300 hitter.
10: Tito.
11: I thought Tito Jackson,
12: Francona.
11: But no.
10: Oh, Francona, okay.
12: Yeah.
11: I always thought Tito Jackson from the Jackson 5.
12: No. Well, remember, his father was real great, and he was going to be great, but he messed up his knee.
11: Oh, yeah, I could do it, yeah.
12: And then, but now he probably could have went back. And
10: of course, as you get older, we all have aches. Right, Don? We all have aches and pains.
12: Yeah.
10: Right, Joyce?
11: Oh, yeah.
10: Collison's fine, though.
12: That question you have.
11: All right, which one?
12: Oh, the trivia question.
11: All right, 28% of women say this is one of the most embarrassing things their partner can do. What is it? All right, it's not burping.
12: What about cursing and language?
10: Yeah, that's a good one. That can bear. Yeah. All right.
12: Oh, boy.
10: Is it?
11: You know, that's close.
10: Oh.
12: Give it to me. Come on.
10: She's right.
11: You know what? It's not cursing.
10: Oh, okay.
11: But it's along the lines of something that they would do, such as that. It's not a not a physical thing. Let me just say, it's not close enough.
10: Whoa.
11: No, sorry.
10: Oh, no. Sorry.
11: I apologize, but it's not close enough. It's not.
12: Well, that's sort of a hint.
11: It is sort of a hint. It's not a physical thing. Like burping is a physical thing, but it's not that. But it's something that they would do.
12: Come on, people. Next person's going to get it.
11: Yeah, something they might do on social media.
12: Yeah, what was that other question?
11: All right, there's another. What is the worst sound in the world for you?
12: I like pets, but the barking dog that never stops.
10: Yeah, mm-hmm. No doubt about that.
11: I can understand that. If a dog, especially, you know, if it's tied outside and it's just barking. All right,
12: it's not the dog's fault. It's the people.
11: It's the people. It's always a people problem. Lazy people, whatever. What living celebrity would you like to see perform on a cruise?

0: Los Angeles Mayor Karen Bass, the top vote getter in her re-election attempt.
1: We have led a grassroots campaign because we want to bring change to our city, and that's what we've been doing, and that's what we're going to continue to do.
0: Her likely November opponent, reality TV star Spencer Pratt.
2: The next 5 months is I'm going to have time to build out this team to show everybody the level of Democratic supporters that I have behind me.
0: President Trump's endorsement streak running into a roadblock in Iowa. His hand-picked candidate for governor, Republican Congressman Randy Feenstra, has conceded to his GOP opponent, Zach Lamb. He's expected to face Democrat Josh Turek in November. And in New Jersey, Democrats have chosen a nominee for a congressional race that could decide who controls the House after the midterms. The ceasefire talks between the U.S. and Iran stalled by more back-and-forth attacks. ABC's Karen Waugh.
3: An American warplane striking an oil tanker, which the U.S. says was trying to reach Iran in violation of the ongoing blockade. Iran then responding, launching missiles and drones on neighboring Kuwait and Bahrain, targeting civilian boats. Then another wave of drones aimed at American forces in Kuwait. The U.S. military says the drones and projectiles were shot down.
0: Air defenses in Bahrain intercepted three missiles and several drones fired by Iran. The head of the Bahrain Defense Force says that following drone attacks at Kuwait's airport, which was closed overnight but has since partially reopened. Unknown hostages still inside a bank in downtown Bakersfield, California, where police say a suspect is holding them claiming to have a bomb. 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
0: A vigil held on Tuesday for the six family members shot and killed in the town of Muscatine, Iowa. Among those killed, Dakota Whitlow and his siblings. This is his fiancée, Audrey Perdue.
6: Myself and Dakota's loved ones are incredibly grateful for the kindness that we have received from the community as this difficult news has come to light.
0: Police say the gunman who died by suicide after the killings was related to most of the victims, the youngest of whom was only 13 years old. We're hearing from the mother of a teenager with special needs who hasn't been seen since a class trip to the Jersey Shore.
7: Devoris Carter's family says the 14-year-old was with a chaperone and a family member on the trip, but when that family member went to get something to eat, Devoris went into the water with several other children, while staff watched from shore.
8: There were no lifeguards present at all, and they still allowed these children that special needs to get into the water.
7: The other children were rescued by a police officer. The incident comes just days after a 12-year-old boy from Long Island drowned during a rafting trip on the Lehigh River in the Poconos.
0: That's ABC's Matt Rivers. The UK has ordered Google to allow news sites to opt out of having their online content scraped to feed Google's AI overviews. The Competition and Markets Authority watchdog is seeking to loosen the tech giant's stranglehold on the UK's online search market by forcing changes to the company's business practices. Sherry Preston, ABC News.
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2: 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I'm Phil Ferguson, WNIR News, brought to you by the Bistro on Main and Kent. 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Sunny today and the high near 80, 55. The overnight low, and they've upped it now from just earlier this morning. Tomorrow, mostly sunny, 85. Friday, mostly sunny, near 90. 35-year-old Cuyahoga Falls man sentenced to federal prison for committing offenses that involve sexual abuse of children. Jordan Gazavi was sentenced to 11 and a half years in prison after pleading guilty earlier this year to receipt and distribution of visual depictions of real minors engaged in sexually explicit conduct, also known as child porn. He was also ordered to serve 10 years supervised release after imprisonment, pay $162,000 in restitution to 25 known victims. After prison, he must also register as a sex offender. During a search warrant execution of Gasafi's residence in Cuyahoga Falls, agents seized his electronic devices. Forensic analysis of these devices determined that they contained more than 25,000 images. Members of the U.S. Marshals-led Northern Ohio Violent Fugitive Task Force arrested a 36-year-old man, Manuel Ramirez Molina, wanted by Akron Police and Akron Fire Department for arson. Past Saturday morning, Akron Fire Department called a Roush's Market on West Thornton Avenue in Akron. On scene, the business fully involved in flames. No injuries were reported. Store surveillance showed a suspect pouring what appeared to be gasoline on the building. Minutes later, calls came in that that store was ablaze. During the course of their investigation, officials learned that Ramirez Molina was in the country illegally. He was taken into custody earlier this week in the area of Howe Street and Leroy Avenue in Akron. That's only a couple blocks away from the crime scene. 2 years after that mass shooting in Akron, hey, no arrests. Still, investigators still say they need the public's help to solve this case. Police renewing their call for information in connection with the June 2nd, 2024 shooting near Kelly and 8th Avenues, 28 people were injured in that shooting. 27-year-old Lateris Cook was killed when gunfire erupted at a neighborhood block party. Police say leads have dried up. They continue to analyze evidence. Officials encourage anyone with information to come forward. Call Akron Police. City of Akron celebrating the first ever blimp day. That's this Saturday. A couple of blimps will take off from Wingfoot Lake, starting in East Akron, Goodyear Heights, and Ellet. Then move on. Spend about a half hour circling over each section. So 9:30 to 10 a.m., you'll be able to see those blimps there. East Akron, Goodyear Heights, and Ellet, 10 to 10:30. North Hill, Chapel Hill, Cascade Valley, 10:30 to 11 a.m. Merriman Valley, Fairlawn Heights, and Wall Haven, 11 to 11:30 a.m. West Akron, Sherbondi Hill, Kenmore. And then 11:30 to noon, blimp day. Two blimps will be flying over University Park, South Akron, Coventry Crossing this Saturday. Remember, you have the local news anytime at WNAIR.com. 710 Sports in a minute.
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2: All righty, 7-Eleven, and a beautiful day out there. So there's some bad pickup lines. I don't know if you've ever, I never used any of these. I couldn't remember them, but some bad pickup lines if you're out there at a bar or somewhere. I'd say God bless you, but it looks like he already has. Are you a magician? Because when I look at you, everyone else disappears. Hey, Kathy. Kathy. If you were words on a page, you'd be fine print. She's rolling her eyes. Do you like raisins? How do you feel about a date? Collison probably used some of these. Hey, do you know? Oh, this one. Do you know CPR? Because you just took my breath away. I never really got into the pickup lines. Too much.
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2: 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Those are bad pickup lines. 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All right, let's make it two in a row over the Yankees in New York. Man, that would be – and by the way, as I flip around in the morning to different channels, national news, local news, and I was on a switch to a national – I mean, can we talk about the New York Knicks anymore? And I know that the national media loves it. And I mean, but New York teams, holy crap. ESPN, I've said it many times, the Browns, you know, could have just beaten, you know, the Rams in a big game with Myles Garrett, 32-28, and they're still leading with New York teams. And that's what they do. All right, but, man, they were talking several top of the national news, talking about the Knicks and can't wait and let's bring home a title. Well, game one of the finals tonight, San Antonio taking on the New York Knicks. And a tip-off, hey, a little late, scheduled for 8:30 on ABC. We'll have all details for you tomorrow. But speaking of New York teams, it's always nice for the Guardians, Indians, to go out and beat the Yankees. And it was a 9-4 win for the good guys. And Jose Ramirez doubled in three straight at-bats. How about that? He entered the game 8-for-45, but doubled in the fourth, fifth, and seventh. And Kyle Manzardo launched a two-run homer in the fourth. The rookie Travis Bazzani had a three-run double off Camilo Duvall in the eighth, all added up to a 9-4 win for Cleveland. So took game one of three. And game two tonight, 7:05. First pitch on Amazon Prime Video. Good pitching matchup. You got Gavin Williams against Garrett Cole. Guardians in first place. 2.5 game lead now. As the Guardians are 35-27. The White Sox behind them at 32-29. Chesapeake Bay Sox beat our Rubber Ducks 15-12 in the opener of their six-game series in Maryland. Akron, both teams hit the ball, but Akron had a season-high four homers in the game, still in that loss. Two teams, 6:35 tonight. Game one of the NBA Finals tonight in San Antonio. And game one in hockey. All right. It was, let's see here, Thomas Hertl took a backhand pass from Colton Sisson, scored with about 3 minutes left, lifting the Vegas Golden Knights past the Carolina Hurricanes 5-4 on the road. That was in the opener of the Stanley Cup Final, Mark Vegas' seventh straight win of the playoffs. Game two of the series Thursday in Raleigh. We have a poll question for you. Check it out at WNAIR.com. Who's going to win the NBA Finals, Knicks or Spurs? Weather, Cullison coming up.
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2: All righty. Thank you, Chip. Sent me this here. How are we doing here? He talked about bad pickup lines. I'm sure maybe Cullison used a few of them, but he was, let's see here, bad pickup lines. You want to go halves on a baby. That is terrible. That's from Chip. You have a bad pickup line?
13: Don't include me in that one, baby.
2: You ever have any bad pickup lines? No?
13: No.
2: What'd you say to Teresa?
14: Hey. Hi, my name's Tom.
13: My name's Tom. I'm in radio.
2: I work at WNIR. That'll get her.
13: I know Phil.
2: Yeah. Sunny today in the high. Sorry about that. Hey, Dom.
15: He needs a lozenger.
2: Hey, 80. I need a Luden's. 55 Luden's. The low. Tomorrow, mostly sunny. 83. 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
0: 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Now, here's Phil Ferguson, Joyce Johnson, and Tom Cullison.
13: Yeah, baby.
14: Oh, just forget about it. Forget about it. Well, Santana.
13: Cheese.
14: Yeah, he's out there touring this summer. Yeah. 78 years old.
13: Rock on, baby.
14: Rock on. It does not stop.
13: Well, that's what That's what got me thinking. Kansas, the band Kansas, the band Asia, plus former Genesis guitarist Steve Hackett. Mm-hmm. They're among many artists that are performing on the 2027 Cruise to the Edge cruise.
2: I would love that.
13: It's a progressive themed concert cruise, and it set sail from Miami in April of next year.
2: That would
13: so, you know, you got a bunch of old rock and rollers, the band Kansas, Asia, several different rock guitarists, all on a cruise together in a cruise to the Edge rock and roll.
14: And we threw out your question because our last caller said Paul McCartney, which I agree.
2: Yeah,
14: like, you're on a cruise with, and there's
13: what
14: Paul.
13: I mean, it would have to be like the Paul McCartney and Wings cruise or Paul McCartney cruise. I wouldn't mind. I wouldn't mind seeing the Aerosmith cruise.
14: Oh, I love
13: that. Would
14: Aerosmith.
13: Be good. Yeah, wouldn't that be good?
14: Well,
13: Yeah. But and it doesn't have to be a rock and roll band. It
2: could be an actor.
13: It could be an actor.
2: Somebody said Tom Hanks. Yeah,
13: it could
14: and
13: be
14: Jim Carrey.
13: Maybe a poet or Jim Carrey. It could be an actor. It could be all kinds of. It doesn't have to be a rock and roll band.
14: It doesn't have to be a rock and
13: roll
14: band.
13: It could be a polka band for all we care.
14: Absolutely.
13: Just whatever you're into.
14: Can you think of anything more fun than having a polka? It's wonderful. What a great entertainment. And how many of us have been to weddings where you were doing the polka?
13: I cannot think of what the band was called, but the one where Macaulay Culkin was left at home, Home Alone.
2: Home Alone.
13: When she's trying to get home, she's on that truck with John Candy. Kenosha Kickers, I think is what they were called. You know, they had some big hits. Well, just kind of regional things, but
14: right.
13: I think they were called the Kenosha Kickers.
14: And you could also be
13: great
14: part of the Stuttgart Steppers.
13: See?
14: There's all kinds of stuff.
13: Yeah, there's all kinds of things you could be on a cruise with.
14: It's a two-for-day gift certificates to Frank's Place, Frank's. 549 West Market Street, right across from the former Tangier. Frank's Place features dinner specials 7 days a week. That's Frank's Place West Market, serving great food for 30 years, plus two tickets to Crackpots Comedy Club.
13: Hey there.
14: Right on Lincoln Way. Yes. And in Massillon.
13: It's right downtown Massillon, right on the corner. In fact, I think this Saturday they have a big car show in Massillon.
14: Okay.
13: So it'll be a fun day. But
14: yeah,
13: obviously,
14: go there for that too.
13: You win tickets today, you're not going to get tickets
14: right,
13: by Saturday.
14: Right.
13: I'm back there, what did I say, the 15th?
14: Coming up. We're teasing your performance there, yeah.
13: I'm back there the 13th.
14: Okay,
13: next
14: that's
13: Saturday.
14: Soon.
13: Yeah.
14: You know, start a countdown, everyone.
13: Tick, tick, tick.
14: Start a countdown. Is that a bomb?
13: Could be. I have been there, and I have bombed, so...
14: We all have.
13: Won't be the first.
14: Good morning. Hello.
2: Hello. Thanks for calling.
14: Hello.
11: Hey, guys. How you doing?
13: Robert. What up, Robert? Anyway.
11: Yeah, anyway. do you guys want a keychain to magnets when I go on vacation?
14: Well, no.
2: No, you've given us enough stuff. Yeah.
14: Don't buy us stuff.
13: Yes.
14: Don't buy us stuff. Now, I do have a question for you. Now, you told us where you stayed in Key West. Did you get around via Uber? I mean, how did you get around? And a lot of the hotels don't offer a transportation to and from the airport. Did you just Uber or take a cab?
11: No, I haven't gone yet.
14: Oh, you haven't gone yet? Okay.
13: I was going to say, that's upcoming.
11: Anyway, I know one hotel down there called DoubleTree that does include transfers.
14: Okay.
2: Right. DoubleTree
14: knows. Yeah.
13: Because they do not.
14: And they're right downtown?
13: You don't fly into Key West, do you?
11: Right by the airport, from what I understand.
14: Okay.
11: But anyway, there's a treasure museum down there in Key West.
14: I heard about that, yeah.
13: A treasure museum.
14: I hear it's pretty cool.
11: Yeah, Mel Fisher, he found a sunken shipwreck.
14: Yeah.
13: Was his name Mel Fisher?
11: Yeah.
13: He's a well-known treasure hunter.
11: Yep.
13: He gets in a lot of trouble, though.
11: Well, he's
14: well,
11: all
14: yeah.
13: Everybody wants their
11: anyway,
13: cut.
11: He found the shipwreck down there, and the state of Florida, either a state or a fed, tried to get greedy to the whole thing. It went all the way to the Supreme Court. He won.
13: Good for him.
14: All right. Yeah, he's found it.
13: Yeah. Finders keepers.
14: He's the one that found it.
11: Yep. You're talking about Jim Carrey.
14: Yeah,
2: Jim Carrey.
11: Yeah, he played Riddler in a Batman movie.
13: Oh, the Riddler. Yeah, that makes sense. Yeah.
2: I still think Frank Gorshin and Batman was
13: Frank
2: the best.
13: Gorshin. That was the Riddler.
2: Yeah.
13: When you say, who's the Riddler?
2: Yeah, Frank Gorshin. I know that John Astin.
13: Yeah, John Astin from the Addams Family.
2: He's pretty good.
13: Okay,
11: There's like three villains still living.
14: Mm-hmm.
11: Astin.
2: Yeah.
11: Joan Collins.
2: Mm-hmm. Yeah, she.
11: And Lee Merriweather.
13: Lee Merriweather played Catwoman.
2: I remember the episode, Joan Collins.
13: What
2: I think
13: did
2: it was
13: she play?
2: Joan Collins? I can't remember. She was.
13: She was a villain.
2: A violet or something?
11: Silent.
2: Silent. Silent. Oh, was that right? Okay. Right.
13: Siren? Oh, boy.
2: Or Siren. Okay.
13: Yeah.
2: No, I tell you what, those villains, they were great. I mean, they had all those stars on there. I like when they walked up the side of the building, which they did.
13: It's hilarious.
2: But the window would open and
13: there'd be somebody, Wally Cox or <They're>... Don Knotts or whoever.
2: They'd say, hey.
11: They had, you talk about villains from that series.
14: Yeah.
11: One villain played by three different actors.
2: Okay, go ahead.
14: Which one?
11: Mr. Freeze.
2: Oh, was that Otto Preminger one of them?
13: The original was Otto Preminger,
2: And then you had Mr. Who were the other?
14: Been two jokes.
13: George Sanders, oh my.
11: And Eli Wallach.
2: Eli Wallach.
14: Wow. Wasn't there a poison ivy, too?
2: Oh, yeah.
14: Wasn't there poison ivy?
11: Not a TV series, but there's been in a cartoon version.
14: Okay.
2: I mean, these actors must have loved to play a Batman, honestly.
13: Oh, yes. Otto Preminger. I mean,
2: yeah.
13: He's a famous director. You got Cesar Romero. And
2: yeah.
13: Got famous people that ended up on that show.
2: Yeah, anyway.
11: Well, you're right. Uma Thurman did play Poison Ivy in one of the movies.
2: Okay, all right.
14: I remember the character, but there's some that they have more than others. Like the joke, everybody knows the penguin. But some of the more, the ones like Poison Ivy that you didn't see very often, kind of interesting.
11: Roddy McDowell played a villain called Bookworm.
13: Bookworm.
2: Roddy McDowell.
14: Bookworm. Right, yeah.
13: Bookworm.
14: Oh, wow.
13: Nothing's worse than being chased by a nerd.
2: he played in one of my favorite movies of all time, Roddy McDowell. That would be Five Card Stud with Dean Martin. Did you ever see that one, Cuddy?
13: Yeah, it was a great movie. I watched it not too long ago.
2: Dean Martin?
13: Yeah.
14: Let's never forget him in Planet of the Apes, okay?
13: Your hands off of me, you damn
2: I think that's
13: ape.
2: how we got monkeypox.
13: Yeah. Well, that started it.
2: Oh. Yeah, it started the whole thing.
14: You never know.
2: Charlton Heston.
13: Thank you, Charles Heston.
2: Thanks for kissing the monkeys.
13: Yeah.
11: Anyway, McDowell played one of the TV series. He was also a voice of a villain in one of Batman cartoon.
14: Okay.
2: Right.
14: Yeah, there were quite a few. What's the worst sound in the world for you? Maybe if it's underwater, the sound of a big fin.
11: No.
14: I don't know what.
11: I would say nails on a chalkboard.
14: Nails on a chalkboard.
2: Yeah, I hate that.
13: Yeah.
14: Chalkboard.
2: I know what Kathy would say. She's listening right now. What irritates her is if somebody like me.
13: Yeah, Phil.
2: I have food on a fork, but my teeth scrape the fork.
13: Yeah.
2: She
13: I thought it was just
2: the sound of me. That's basically it. Is that the correct answer?
13: Oh.
2: Sorry, Robert.
13: Chalkboard.
11: But anyway, I'm getting ready for my trip.
13: All right.
2: We hope you have a good... When are you leaving again?
11: I'm thinking about... I got to get tickets today or tomorrow, but Monday.
14: Okay.
2: Call us when you're underwater. Call us when you're underwater.
13: Yeah.
2: Oh.
11: I got to be at the airport up at Akron at 4 in the morning.
14: Oh, you could do that.
2: Robert, when you're going on a trip, man, you look forward to that.
13: Yeah.
2: Now, if it's going to work... At 4 a.m., it's a little different.
13: I look forward to the cavity search myself.
14: Oh, yeah. You plan
2: stuff. In fact, you go back there 2 or 3 times.
13: Yeah. I'm going
2: They say
13: again.
2: You're fine. No, check again.
13: You better check again.
14: You didn't check well enough.
2: Just check right here.
14: You missed a place.
2: Go ahead, Robert.
11: One thing I got to worry about, Joyce. I found out about this when I booked my trip.
14: Yeah.
11: You pay a price up airfare stuff.
14: Yeah.
11: When you meet with travel agents, but when you get down there, you got to pay an extra. It's a thing in tax.
14: Yeah, it's not cheap down there. Now, the one thing I did here is if you are booking a hotel downtown, there's roosters running around everywhere, and they wake you up. So if you want a hotel that's a little farther from downtown, the downtown area, because there are roosters, I guess they start at 4 in the morning,
11: and they never stop. Hotel I found is right by the airport.
14: I know, right. And the airport's not too far from downtown, so you got to figure out a way to get downtown.
11: It's like 4 miles from downtown.
14: Okay. Mm. That's just some good tips here.
13: Those roosters can travel.
11: One time I was in Hawaii.
14: Yeah.
11: And we got such a great package price.
14: Mm-hmm.
11: Then I found out why we got it so cheap.
14: Why?
13: Right next to Don Ho's house.
11: It was in the middle of downtown.
14: Yeah.
11: And around 2 in the morning... Bars let out.
2: Oh.
14: Right. That's to be expected.
2: Well,
14: I mean, it's all.
13: And the problem with that is what?
14: Yeah. Well, I'm willing to walk a little bit, but I need to be close to some of the areas, you know, seriously. So
11: anyway,
14: we'll learn from you.
11: I signed up for a snowboarding trip when I'm down there.
14: Okay.
11: $75 for 1 half day.
2: Hey, you know, go on vacation, money is.
13: Yeah.
2: Spend it.
14: Money is no object on vacation.
2: I take coupons.
13: Phil takes lots of coupons. And traveler's checks.
14: What did you say?
11: You try snorkeling when you go down?
14: I probably will, yeah. I will not miss snorkeling. There's also a restaurant on a little ferry. You take a ferry ride about 5 minutes and you go to this restaurant on this little island, cove. But I guess it's really expensive, but it's really good too. So maybe that's worth the trip.
11: Yeah, promise me if you're down there, you'll try a resort diving course.
2: Yeah.
14: No, I'm not going to promise you that.
13: Diving course.
14: No, I'm probably not going to be able to do that. Yeah. I would do that here and then dive. But snorkeling is on the table. That's definitely on the
2: table. Hey, Robert, got to move along, man. Thanks for calling. Tell your mom said hey.
14: All right, do some more research for me.
13: I'm going to check out that snorkeling class there in Lake Anna.
14: Yeah. Good morning.
2: Hello.
13: Find an old dive at the bottom of the lake.
14: Hey, good morning.
13: Oh, boy. Oh, boy.
15: How are we doing?
14: Good. We're good. How are you?
2: You've never used any, like, pickup lines that are really kind of bad, have you?
14: Probably did.
15: No.
2: It's just you. It's just Comedy Killer, man.
13: I'm Comedy Killer. Yeah. How are you?
2: Yeah. Hey, I'm on the WNAR Morning Buzz. You probably heard me. That'll get chicks.
13: Yeah.
15: Well, you know what's really funny is I
2: talked to Kellis. What's that?
15: I happened to mention Mr. Oreo yesterday because my airport pickup, the guy had went to Prague, Czechoslovakia.
14: Uh-huh. Okay.
15: And, you know, well, he's like, well, it's in the Czech Republic. Remember, they're split. And I told him, I said, one of the callers to the show I listened to in the morning is Slovak. And the first thing the guy said is, well, I'm sorry. And I'm like, okay.
2: Oh, all right. Well.
14: You can go to the Yenota Club and get a big bottle.
15: I was like, well, I wasn't aware that the Czechs and the Slovaks don't get along anymore.
14: Yeah. Got a thing going on. There's always a war somewhere. And
13: it's like the Hatfield and McCoys, you know.
14: Yeah. Well,
15: that's what I told them.
14: What is something you're starting to love more as you're getting older? Oh. What do you think?
15: Sleep.
13: Mm-hmm. Naps.
14: Naps and sleep seem to be popular.
2: Yeah, that seems to be pretty popular.
14: Mm-hmm.
15: Especially with my work schedule.
14: Mm-hmm. Yeah. So
15: I don't have a steady schedule. I sleep when I can.
14: Yes. Now, who would you like to see perform on a cruise ship that you're on?
15: How about the Rolling Stones?
14: Yeah. Oh, yeah.
13: Yep. Yeah. A Stone Cold Cruise. That's what it would be called.
14: Mm-hmm.
15: Yep. Yeah, you got that right.
13: That would be a good show. Yeah. I don't know. I guess they stay up fairly late. Yeah,
14: the Rolling
13: old.
14: Stones?
13: Yeah, but sure. Those guys... yeah.
14: Was it Mick that has, he has like this incredible workout routine that he does.
13: I believe so.
14: That would put us to shame, really. Well. I mean, you know, he's in his 80s, but I guess he just works out. He's in great shape. And that's how he goes on stage. And
13: one sit-up is out doing me.
14: Yeah.
13: You know.
14: Or a push-up. Can any of you guys do a push-up?
13: Well,
2: let's see. What do you do here to work? Oh, you go to make coffee.
13: I make coffee.
2: So that's a few steps. You come back. Yeah. You go to the bathroom. That's right across from your
13: How many push-ups? How many push-ups can you do, Phil?
2: I'll show you someday.
13: Okay. I do a lot. I like the orange ones.
2: I like the orange ones are good, and I can probably do three in one sitting.
13: Yeah, I bet.
2: You know, an orange one.
14: How about a one-handed push-up, guys? Is that in our reality? Yeah. No.
13: Hey, you remember Jack Palance? Yeah, the Academy Awards.
2: I thought you were saying Jack LaLanne.
14: Yeah.
13: I crap bigger than
2: you.
13: Yeah,
2: that's right. Yeah, Billy I remember Crystal. That. That's right. Yeah.
14: Worst sound in the world for you?
13: Oh boy.
15: Worst sound. How about a police siren right behind you?
14: Yes. Oh, gosh. Oh.
2: Yeah, and then you just hope they go around you. You know what I mean?
13: Yes.
15: Yeah.
14: Now, I just shared this with Phil because my son had sent it to me. All right, and I believe it was Channel 19 that had posted this. And I am just, when I hear these stories, it's pretty amazing to me that these still go on. All right, so he said... And it's Fox 8. Fox 8 did the story, and they did it through their I-team. And Newburgh Heights officers are clocking speeders from a pickup truck, not a cruiser.
15: Yeah.
13: Yes.
2: Little
14: now,
2: deceptive.
14: Is that right?
13: Well, what's the one they have a tractor trailer rig that is like a radar? I don't know.
14: Why do police have to hide their identity? Really? I am stunned.
15: There are a few local departments that, when they were clocking people, they'd have the officer up on the bridge over the freeway.
2: Oh, yeah.
13: With the speed.
15: They'd clock you, and then a different officer would pull you over.
13: Absolutely.
2: Well, does that officer in Newburgh Heights pull you over in that vehicle?
14: Because
2: I'm not pulling over if you've got unmarked vehicle.
14: Yeah. Right. I don't. Here's a picture of the truck.
2: If a truck's coming after me, I'm not pulling over.
13: An 82 Cordoba pulls up and tries to pull.
2: You got
13: me
2: some
13: over.
2: Truck? No, I'm. You keep going, man.
13: Well, that was the question on Couch's show, and they said that they're the Highway Patrol. I think is using tractor trailer rigs.
2: Must have been somebody up in front.
13: Yeah, a chase car. Because I can't imagine. tractor trailer trying to run you down and no. flashes going. No, I'm
14: or
13: not
14: hiding
13: stopping.
14: Behind a bush with yeah. your lights out,
13: right?
14: And your clocking radar. It's like, what are you doing? Don't hide.
2: I don't know. But
14: don't
2: yeah.
14: hide. All right.
15: And the thing, the reason why the locals don't do the bridge clocking and then the pulling over anymore is because when the officer tells you that he clocked you doing such and such, you have a reason to see the read. You have a right to see the reading, and when he can't produce it, he can't ticket you.
13: So the other officer on the bridge is the one with the speed
15: with the reading. He's the one that's supposed to be the one pulling you over.
13: Oh, I'll remember that. I'll remember that next time.
14: I know. Now, yeah. All right, so our trivia question, 28% of women say this is one of the most embarrassing things their partner can do. What is it? All right, it's not burping. It's not cursing. I sort of gave a hint. You know, it's not something that they would do physically, but it's something they might do while on social media. What do you think it is?
15: Oh, let's see here. You said it's something on social media?
14: It might be something that they would do on social media. That they would put up.
15: Memes?
14: What did you say?
15: What? Memes?
13: Memes? Is it memes? Is it memes? Oh,
2: okay. God, killer.
14: It's not memes. That's a good guess, though. Yeah. You want to win today.
13: Frank's place.
2: It's your favorite place. We know.
15: It is.
13: And crackpots.
2: And crackpots.
13: Comedy tickets and food.
2: I'm going to head there when Tully's there.
13: Oh, boy.
2: Because he's a draw.
13: I don't know if I'm going to be there ever again.
15: Yeah.
13: I'll be there on the 13th.
2: I'll buy you a Rolling Rock.
13: Oh, boy.
2: Yeah. Way to go there, comedy killer.
14: You're a winner, my friend. Call again.
15: Have a great day.
14: All right. Take care.
13: Give me that trivia question again. 43%.
14: Well, 28% of women. That's okay. We all
2: Way to go, Collison.
14: 28% of women say this is one of the most embarrassing things their partner can do. What is it? It's not burping. It's not cursing. It's not memes.
13: I've done all of these so far.
14: It's something that they would it could do, be on, say, social on social media.
13: So you're yeah, so they, the girl, notice the girl this, they says notice that's a this. Turnoff.
14: Yeah.
13: Put a picture of your wife on there. No, that's probably not a good thing.
14: No.
13: That's not a good thing.
2: Think about it.
13: Bam, bum, boom.
14: Well, we can think about it.
2: Yeah, we got
14: it. And
2: news.
14: We're going to take a break for news and sports. We'll be back to take your calls. Yeah.
2: Very good.
14: All right.
13: Stand by.
2: 7:38, the news being brought to you by Acme Fresh Market, where you now get beef rewards, a new program that rewards you for shopping Acme with 2.5% off your shopping bill and free beef. 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Sunny for today, and the high 79, 55 the low tonight. Tomorrow, another beautiful day, mostly sunny. Starting to warm up, mid-80s for tomorrow. Kuwait briefly shut the country's main airport after Iranian drones heavily damaged a terminal building and killed one person. Civil Aviation Authority said this morning that the airport would partially reopen, with Kuwait Airways flights resuming from a different terminal from the one that was hit. The attack was the latest salvo in a series of back-and-forth attacks by Tehran and Washington that have tested a fragile ceasefire. CBS News has fired longtime 60 Minutes correspondent Scott Pelley. Came a day after he reportedly said editor-in-chief Barry Weiss was, quote, murdering the show, and accused his new producer of having slender qualifications for the job. The move deepened the turmoil at the nation's most influential TV news program and the news unit that oversees it. Pelley had criticized the program's leadership during an introductory meeting Monday between the show staff and Nick Bilton, the new executive producer named by Weiss last week. An arrest has now been made after that fire Saturday heavily damaged a neighborhood landmark that served Akron residents for over 70 years. 36-year-old Manuel Ramirez Molina arrested by the U.S. Marshals Northern Ohio Violent Fugitive Task Force on a charge of arson involving Rausch's Market. Akron firefighters were called out to the scene of that fire early Saturday, finding the market in flames. Once the fire was put out, evidence showed the blaze had been intentionally set. If you spot a heavy police presence today at Akron's Jennings Community Learning Center, well, it's all an exercise. Akron Public Schools, City of Akron, will be conducting a joint active shooter response training exercise today at Jennings Learning Center. That is 9 a.m. to about 1 p.m. this afternoon. Remember, get the local news anytime at WNR.com. Sports in a minute.
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2: 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All right, Yankees, Indians / Guardians again tonight. You can watch it on Amazon Prime Video. First pitch, 7:05. Should be a great pitching matchup, really. Gavin Williams for the good guys and Garrett Cole for the Yankees. And Guardians beat the Yankees. Way to go. 9-4 last night. You look at the standings. You know, we talk a lot about the Browns and how pitiful they've been since 1999, certainly as they've come back. I think one playoff or two playoff appearances. But the Guardians, you know, with that low payroll, I mean, I've said many times, cheap as Dolan's, but you know, they've got like the second lowest payroll in all of baseball, and yet it seems year in and year out, this good young talent surfaces at the top or near the top. And right now, the Guardians at 35-27, first place. In fact, they have the third best record in the entire American League, this team. The Guardians, they lead the White Sox going into play today by 2.5 games. I tell you what, a lot of hits, a lot of runs, and the Akron Rubber Ducks lost, but what a game to Chesapeake. The final score, 15-12. That's the opener of a series in Maryland against the Bay Sox. Akron had a season-high 4 homers. Didn't matter. They lost the game. Two teams go at it again tonight, 6:35, and finally, the NBA Finals. Now, could take up to a couple of weeks with a 7-game series. Gets underway tonight. The final, San Antonio and the Knicks. Tip off 8:30 on ABC. Poll question, check it out. We'll check out weather next.
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2: All righty, coming up very soon. I'll just say coming up Saturday. The
13: June
2: date?
13: 6th. June 6th. It's this Saturday. Thank June 6th. This Saturday.
14: We don't want confusion.
2: Thank you.
13: No. Don't want a confusion.
2: But at fine event. Hey, the weather. Beautiful weather over the next few days. Dynamark Water Systems annual water celebration coming up Saturday.
13: June 6th.
2: Thank you. Fun-filled
13: almost
2: family.
13: Almost missed my opportunity.
2: You were having some coffee
13: it's
2: or
13: a
2: something.
13: A sip of
2: like
13: a coffee.
2: That.
13: A swallow real quick. Ah, June 6th.
2: Fun-filled this family Saturday. Event. Bring the kids, grandkids, for free food and ice cream. I think even BSer and Mum, who's turning 91, may be there. Mm. Now, don't get her in the bounce house, BSer.
13: No,
2: but you
13: not,
2: could get in.
13: Not a good idea.
14: Well, now that you have a hip, maybe you could do this.
2: I don't want to overdo it yet.
14: Yeah.
2: But there's other games. And free food. How about that, Cully?
13: Yeah,
2: free
13: baby.
2: Food and
13: free
2: ice cream.
13: Free food.
2: Prizes. Oh, reptile displays.
14: I'm there.
13: That was a Trachosaurus.
2: What do you got, like a dinosaur?
13: Yes. It's a dinosaur sound effect.
2: Also a learning experience where Dynamark's water experts will be conducting demonstrations, answering all your water questions about reverse osmosis systems and other things, water softeners, drinking water systems.
13: And H2O.
2: Constant pressure systems.
14: Oh.
13: That's plutonium.
2: Water testing and more. 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And it's a great savings event as well. 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Don't miss it. Dynamark's annual water celebration. Why am I going out there, Kelly?
13: Just to be a part, to say hi and meet up with folks.
2: Free food.
13: And, well, yeah.
2: Ice
13: free,
2: cream.
13: Free. Oh, okay.
2: And I want to meet BS.
13: Food, free ice cream.
2: And Mom.
13: Yeah. Well.
14: Get some photos.
13: Yeah. Oh, photo op.
2: Yeah. Dynamark's annual water celebration Saturday.
13: June 6th.
2: From 8:30 to 2 at the Dynamark Water System Store. 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And they have a big surprise, and I cannot mention it.
13: Oh, boy.
2: Big surprise
13: not
2: is not me.
13: Oh, boy.
2: Okay? And it's not BSer, but they got a surprise. Okay. Just head on out there from 8:30 to 2. Weather today, sunny and 79. Tomorrow, sunny and 83. How about Friday? Mostly sunny and near 90 at the Talk of Akron, WNIR.
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21: 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Now, here's Phil Ferguson, Joyce Johnson,
3: and Tom Collison.
13: Oh, yeah.
14: Well, and Jack Blades from Night Ranger 72, and yeah, he's going to work this summer. Love this song. I remember
13: he's
14: Tim Coffey.
13: He's going to work this summer. What's
14: he's
13: going to
14: be touring.
13: Oh, touring.
14: He's going on tour. He's one of the older rockers on tour. I remember Tim Coffey singing this song in the car, in the news car,
4: Tim,
14: QB23.
4: He's a great singer, and I liked it.
14: Tim could sing any song. He found notes we didn't know exist. But we loved him all the same. Now, coworkers are best enjoyed in moderation. I have to share this story. Okay.
13: Absolutely.
14: You might already know this from experience at work, but a new study has found that spending too much time in close quarters, and I'm going to say this studio, with the same people can create stress, conflict, and mistrust. The researchers tracked 12 crew members living in Antarctica, all right, in a research station. They were there for 10 months using sensors and surveys to monitor their interactions. The team found that people who spent more time around one another were more likely to report conflict, suspicious thinking, and lower performance. Imagine being in Antarctica. Where you don't go home.
13: Don't even go out. It's darn cold.
14: You're not going to go out.
13: The three of
14: there?
13: Us locked up in a room.
14: I think.
13: For more than four hours.
2: Don was talking earlier about COVID and how he was in his room for 15 straight days. And can you imagine being in 2 weeks with.
14: It would be.
2: Could you imagine with couch?
14: Gotta go. As the mission continued, the crew members tended to form smaller social groups based on nationality or language. Of course, you're going to hang with people that speak your language, potentially weakening overall team cohesion. Researchers say the findings could help prepare future space missions. You bet. When you're out in space, you better get along.
13: Yeah,
14: okay?
2: No doubt.
13: How about that last
2: one? And the one, the toilet didn't work.
13: Yeah, I was just saying, how about that last one? The toilet wasn't working.
2: Hey, the toilet's not working. Okay, I'll go outside then.
14: They couldn't get back for months at a stretch because they couldn't fix it. So basically, it's going to be like Survivor Antarctica, okay?
2: Right.
14: And never mind work. You know this from sharing a bathroom with family members, okay? You know what it's like when you have to share a space. So that's kind of a test.
2: Even with your family, five or six at...
13: All
2: those years could be testing.
13: I was thinking about taking a trip down 66, down Route 66, or maybe just going to the Carolinas.
14: Mm-hmm.
13: And my daughter, and I said, I don't know if I want to go alone. Teresa's busy. And my daughter said, why don't you ask your brothers to go with you? And I went, hey.
2: No,
13: I think I'll go alone. Hey, I love my brothers, but.
2: Hey, I'd like to go with you. Maybe we.
13: Oh, boy.
14: Someone would be kicked out of the car.
13: Phil would be thumbing home.
14: Anything could happen.
13: Yeah.
14: We are giving away two prizes today. Oh, my gosh.
2: Pull my finger.
13: Those
14: just
13: aren't
14: keep
13: pillows!
14: Everything open. Open air.
13: Yes.
14: Gift certificates to Frank's Place.
2: I want to listen to Journey.
14: Oh, you bet you would.
2: You would stop the car right then, wouldn't you?
13: Out. Yeah, Frank's Place and Frank's.
14: They're at 549 West Market Street.
13: Right across from the old Tangier.
14: Yeah. Right across from the old Tangier.
13: Tomorrow is Thursday, and that is burger night.
2: Yeah.
13: I think it's $7.50 burger and
2: fries.
14: Well, they have dinner specials
13: seven days a week.
14: They're serving great food for 30 years. Make a stop there. And again, that's one of our prizes today, plus two tickets to Crackpots Comedy Club in Massillon. Let's go to the bus.
2: Business is killing me.
14: Let's do it.
2: Hello, everybody.
5: Hello.
14: Good morning. Hello.
13: How you doing?
5: What do you want from me?
2: Hey, BSer, what's going on, man? What up, boo-boo?
13: Forget about it.
5: Man, I'll tell you, nothing.
13: Are you stopping out Saturday?
5: But you know what? I was going to ask Phil a question.
13: Oh, boy. All right, go ahead.
5: Do you think you guys can have a birthday cake out there for Mom for her birthday?
13: Probably not.
2: But free ice cream. There you go. We'll celebrate with ice cream.
13: Phil will bring a candle.
2: And hot dogs, man.
13: And wieners.
5: No cake, huh? I was wondering if all the listeners could come out and have a piece of cake and sing happy.
13: Well, if you bring the cake, if you bring a cake, that might bring a few more listeners.
2: Well,
13: that's a free piece of cake.
2: Get a cake from Acme, man.
14: Before you do, stop in to make sure they allow food. I mean, that's just because you don't want to be stuck there with a cake. Happened to me before.
13: That's probably a good idea.
5: I don't want to spend a whole Sunday out there.
2: I would just
13: June 6th.
2: Saturday.
5: When is it?
13: June 6th.
2: See, now you're
13: Saturday.
2: You and Cullison are going to get me in trouble. Saturday.
5: So
2: June
5: 6th. They moved it?
7: Yes, it's June 6th, Saturday. Yes.
5: Oh, Saturday.
7: So you're taking you're taking mom out there, going to have fun getting the bounce house,
2: out.
7: Have some free wieners.
2: Maybe Game Changers, listen, he can come out. That'd be fun.
7: Yeah.
2: We have a little, and 420, hey, 420.
7: Oh, yeah. Mr. Golf can stop by.
2: And, 420 will have the munchies by then.
5: Truck out
7: sure.
5: From Youngstown, you know.
2: Mr. Football,
7: fun.
2: Sure.
7: Oh,
5: we could play pin the tail on the fill.
2: There'll be games out there. I don't know if they have, like, cornhole and stuff, but they've got games.
5: Are you bringing your girlfriend, dude?
2: Dude.
7: His girl.
2: I mean, no, I'm going right from here.
7: Did you say Phil's girlfriend is a dude? Is that what he said?
5: No.
7: Hey.
14: All right. So, answer our trivia question here. 28% of women say this is one of the most embarrassing things their partner can do. What do you think it is?
2: Introduce Phil.
5: When they meet her parents for the first time, leave a big fart.
7: That's never a good thing.
14: Not a good guess.
7: Yeah.
14: Worst sound in the world. What is it for you?
2: Nickname Stinky.
5: You know what? When somebody doesn't get to the microwave quick enough when it's done.
7: Ding.
5: Beep.
14: Oh, it makes the beeping.
5: Ah.
14: Yeah.
5: Or like if you're parked at a light with somebody and you're in a passenger seat and they have that blinker going.
14: Yeah.
5: For 10 minutes before the light changes.
14: Yeah.
5: When I'm sitting there, people know you're turning. So I just turn it on right as.
2: Oh, so that if you're in the turning lane, you don't even turn on your blinker.
7: Oh, you
5: I turn it on. I turn it on just right.
2: Oh, just prior light. After the. Okay, all right.
5: Yeah. So I'm legal in case the police are out.
2: Well, where's that Newburgh Heights? Be careful, I guess.
14: They're in a pickup truck.
2: Yeah,
7: watching you. They're watching you.
5: I remember he used to sit up there underneath his umbrella when it was hot.
7: Was he selling lemonade?
2: Selling used golf balls.
14: Yeah, the guy is selling golf balls.
2: Yeah,
14: that is true.
2: Yeah, he's just be out
5: the
2: whole time.
5: The umbrella. Yeah.
14: Like Rihanna.
2: What would you sell under the umbrella, Kelly?
7: Oh, boy. Yeah, if you had a little stand to make extra cash, what would you sell?
2: That's a good contest.
7: That's a contest.
2: What would you sell there? Write it down. Maybe we'll use it tomorrow. What's that?
5: If you use the Waze app, you're going to have a heads up that he's there.
7: Yeah.
5: All the time. I haven't had a ticket in 5.5 years.
7: Oh, boy. I hate when there's an unmarked car sitting out in front of my house. The guy's got binoculars.
14: Yeah.
7: And
14: facing your house.
7: Wow, what's he casing?
5: I told you when I was coming down from 14 on 43 going into Kent.
2: Yep.
5: I looked down. I was doing 72.
2: Whoa. You better.
7: Whoops.
5: Going down that hill.
7: Better slow down.
5: Yep. Whoa.
7: Yeah. Well, there used to be a speed change under the train tracks here. It would go from like 45 or 50, and it would drop down to 25.
2: French hated it. Yes, yeah. French talked
7: about
2: it.
7: He got stopped there, I think, once or twice. Yeah, there's a big
2: because it goes from. Yeah. It's about 10 miles different.
7: It was a good 10 mile per hour difference, and
2: I remember I was going down 261 one time going home there, and I was going pretty good at cop going the other way.
7: Yep.
2: Uh-oh. You know, and there's a grassy area.
7: So I'll make a U-turn.
2: He went right through that grassy area, and, I did get a ticket, but, well-deserved.
7: Yep.
2: You know how fast you were going.
5: Nice run there.
2: I don't know. You tell me there, please.
5: When you start from the light and you can just really take off, and I go through the gears, and I usually hit about 70 right there.
2: I was saying
14: not recommended.
7: Good luck with this. Kids, do not try this at home. Yes.
5: Joyce. People do 70. Remember that.
14: Oh, I'm aware, but
7: illegal.
14: I'm just not one of those.
7: Yeah, you're just not.
14: Because we're out at all, these early morning, we're the only ones out there. It's easy to.
7: You're not
14: easy pickings.
7: Sometimes you're not paying attention to it. You look down and go, oh, holy crap. I'm doing 30.
5: I understand why you go slow, because you don't want to hit any animals.
14: That is true, and I see them every morning.
2: There were about five deer on our driveway this morning.
5: Anything like that.
2: No, you're right.
14: Well, there was a deer, and this was yesterday. It just stopped right by the road. It was looking at me, and I stopped my car. I actually, stopped and looked at it and say, hey, why don't you go first? But it just said, no, you first.
7: It
14: just stood there. And
7: like
14: so I slowly, oh, my gosh, is he going to just tear out?
7: Like a game of chicken. See who's going to go first.
14: Who's going to go first here?
5: They
14: waited.
5: Claire just got groomed, and they put her little bandana on her. She looks so cute.
7: Oh.
5: Uh-huh. Yeah, she had blood drawn out of three legs the other day.
7: Ouch.
14: That's
5: The poor thing. Yeah, I told you they gave her the gamma pentin, and she was like all zone. I want some of that stuff, man.
14: Mm-hmm. I'm sure it can be arranged.
7: We might arrange that ourselves.
14: I'm sure.
7: Just for you.
14: I don't know.
7: Yeah, a little bit of automobile antifreeze. No big deal.
5: Did you have any other questions?
14: I did. Okay, so who would perform for you on a cruise ship?
7: Yeah, if you were on a
14: special... Like a celebrity, yeah. If there were a... It has to be a living celebrity.
5: I was thinking about it, because Cully said Aerosmith. I think that'd be good. I'd like to see The Cult.
7: The Cult? Mm-hmm. Wow, yeah.
5: You know who The Cult... Like sure. Ian Anderson and those, mm-hmm. whoever that guy is, Ian, whatever. Yeah, because he has this good dance move he does while he's singing. It's pretty killer. Mm. And I, it's kind of hard to do, but I like those guys. You know mm-hmm. what I'm talking about? They do Fire Woman and all those songs.
14: Mm-hmm.
5: Yeah.
14: Yeah,
5: you
14: I
5: probably,
14: mean...
5: You probably played those at the stations.
14: Oh, at some yeah. point. Yeah. At some point. Hey, we got to run. Thanks for calling.
7: It's news time.
14: It's news time. Again. Top of the hour. 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
0: From ABC News. Sherry Preston, the November midterms coming into focus now after more primaries. The most watched races were in California. ABC's Alex Stone is there.
8: This morning, Sherry, in the two big races here in California, only one candidate is yet known.

0: So Kuwait's airport hit by a drone. One person killed, more than 60 injured. Acting Attorney General Todd Blanche telling a congressional committee that the Trump administration is not moving forward with that so-called anti-weaponization fund. However, says ABC's Jay O'Brien,
1: it's still early on in this process of kind of buying what Blanche is selling here. His hearing was late in the afternoon yesterday, and so there will be this question facing senators as we go into the day today, is are they fully confident with what Blanche said? Are they able to take him at his word, or do they want something down on paper?
0: In 1991, singer Pee Wil Bryson was asked to sing a duet for the title song to this Disney classic with an up-and-comer named Celine Dion. Also sang A Whole New World from Aladdin and had other hits. Pee Wil Bryson has died at 75. You're listening to ABC News.
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0: Longtime Donald Trump loyalist Bill Pulte, a real estate developer who was put in charge of mortgage giants Fannie Mae and Freddie Mac, tapped to become the next director of national intelligence. ABC's Catherine Falders, though, has more on some bipartisan concern that's been voiced.
4: Sources who I've spoken to for a long time in this administration have said they don't believe he's qualified for the Federal Housing Finance Agency now, let alone to lead the DNI, to be the nation's top spy chief. So to bring you back a little bit here, Bill Pulte is really best known for launching or issuing criminal referrals in the Trump administration's probes as it relates to mortgage fraud.
0: Texas already had its primary, and now the Republican who will be running for longtime Senator John Cornyn's seat appears to be trying to mend fences in his personal life. ABC's Jim Ryan has more on that from Dallas.
5: A week after knocking incumbent Senator John Cornyn out of the running for his own seat, Texas Attorney General Ken Paxton was on Capitol Hill meeting with Republicans in the Senate who had backed Cornyn before last week's primary runoff. Paxton will face Democrat James Tallarico in November. Back in Texas, the divorce that Angela Paxton filed for last July is now off the docket. An attorney for Ken Paxton telling WFAA-TV that the couple is working toward an amicable resolution. Jim Ryan, ABC News.
0: NBA Finals begin tonight in San Antonio, Spurs versus Knicks. This is ABC News.
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7: 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Sunny today, the high about 80, mostly clear tonight, the low 55. Tomorrow, mostly sunny, heating up, mid-80s, getting near 90 on Friday with a lot of sunshine. Akron Ward Councilperson Fran Wilson hosting a community meeting tonight, focusing on safety along the Memorial Parkway corridor in Akron. Activists have been fighting for a long time to make changes to the road. They say the road is unsafe for pedestrians and bicyclists, a safety advocate group asking the city of Akron to consider changes like putting up barriers between cars and bike lanes and expanding a nearby school zone. That meeting tonight set to get underway at 6 p.m. at the Balch Street Community Center. 2 years after that mass shooting in Akron, investigators still say they need the public's help to solve the case. 2 years later, no arrests have been made. Police are renewing their call for information on the June 2nd, 2024 shooting near Kelly and 8th Avenues in Akron. 28 people injured. 27-year-old Lateris Cook of Akron was killed when gunfire erupted at a neighborhood block party. Police say leads have dried up. They continue to analyze evidence. Officials encourage anyone with information to come forward. Members of the U.S. Marshals-led Northern Ohio Violent Fugitive Task Force arrested a 36-year-old man, Manuel Ramirez Molina, wanted by police and Akron Fire Department for arson. This past Saturday morning, Akron Fire Department called a Rausch's Market on West Thorne Avenue in Akron. On scene, the business fully involved in flames. Fortunately, nobody was hurt. Store surveillance showed a suspect pouring what appeared to be gasoline outside the building and on that building. And then minutes later, calls started coming in that the store was ablaze. During the course of their investigation, officials learned that Ramirez Molina was in the country illegally. He was taken into custody in the area of House Street and Leroy Avenue in Akron. That is only a couple of blocks from the crime scene. Hey, heads up here. Motorists used to traveling over the Snyder Avenue Bridge in the magic city of Barberton. Going to have to find an alternative route beginning today. According to this information sent by the Summit County Engineer's Office, part of Snyder Avenue will be closed starting today between Fairland Road and South Van Buren Road as a bridge over the Tuscarawas River gets replaced. That's going to be out there for 180 days. Detour route posted. The detour route involves Van Buren Road, Robinson Avenue, Worcester Road, and Hudson Run. It's going to take a little time to get around that. 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
7: 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All right, national media, can't get enough of a New York team. New York Knicks. I'm watching the national news this morning. Holy crap. The Knicks have not won a championship for over 50 years. And so, all right, you got the Knicks. I don't know who you're rooting for. San Antonio Spurs, Knicks. Game one, NBA Finals tonight. And that game gets underway at 8:30 on ABC. San Antonio making the first finals appearance since 2014 when they won the title, beating LeBron James and the Miami Heat at that time. The Knicks were in the finals for the first time since 1999, but they lost in five games to the San Antonio Spurs, who became NBA champs for the first time. And once again, they have not won a title, the Knicks. And they've had some great players, man, in over 50 years. But game one tonight, wouldn't be surprised if the Knicks win game one. They are well rested. Spurs coming off that grueling seven-game series win over Oklahoma City. Jose Ramirez doubled in three straight at-bats, drove in the go-ahead run in the fifth inning before the Guardians pulled away for a 9-4 win over the Yankees. Kyle Manzardo launched a two-run homer in the fourth. Rookie Travis Bazana hit a three-run double in the eighth. Once again, Indians take game one of this three-game set in New York by the final score of 9-4. And tonight's pitch-up, a good one. Gavin Williams for the good guys against Gerrit Cole for the Yankees, and Aaron Judge will be out for the game again tonight. He was out last night because of a bone bruise in his upper right rib that he feels in his right shoulder. He may miss a couple more games. If he misses the series against Cleveland, all right. He's hitting .248, 17 homers, 38 runs batted in. And, hey, it's game two of the Stanley Cup Finals. That will be tomorrow night. Game one. Who took game one? The Vegas Golden Knights, with a lot of hockey fans out there. Vegas Golden Knights win game one over Carolina 5-4. Check out our sports poll. Check out weather in a minute.

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7: All right, WNR weather forecast. Sunny today, 79, 55 the low tonight. Very interesting. Who's number 79?
8: Oh, well, that's Bob Golic. Yeah.
7: And who was number 55 coming out of college?
8: Oh, that was Frederick Rempe first.
7: Bob Golic again.
8: Bob Golic, that's what I meant.
7: 55 of the Patriots.
8: Yeah,
7: it's the a Patriots. Bob Golic day.
9: Yeah, yeah. I think the answer should always be Bob Golic.
7: I would like to take Bob Golic out of Chris.
9: No matter what the question is.
8: There you go.
7: Sing some songs.
8: Take some of the famous Browns. They're just
7: the Monkees,
8: Bob Golic.
7: We could sing some Monkees songs.
8: I'll be like a karaoke cruise.
9: That'd be nice. Look what's queued up.
7: Monkeys?
9: The Monkees.
8: I love it.
7: We love the Monkees. Mostly sunny tomorrow, 83. How about Friday? Mostly sunny. Hey, watch the Jeep on Friday, Kelly.
8: Again? Okay.
7: 87
8: high. I'll do that.
7: Talk of Akron, Dumb Nar.
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11: 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Now, here's Phil Ferguson, Joyce Johnson, and Tom Cullison.
12: For someone else, but not for me.
9: We're believers here.

0: And which monkey is alive?
1: Peter Tork.
2: No, is he passed away?
1: Dolan.
2: Mickey Dolan.
0: Mickey Dolan.
2: Peter Tork passed away.
1: Yep. They all.
0: Yeah.
1: The other three
2: Michael
1: are all
2: Nesman.
1: Gone.
0: Sorry to tell you that.
2: He always wore the stocking cap.
1: Yeah.
2: And his mom invented
0: Post-it
1: white
0: notes.
1: Out
2: whiteout.
0: Whiteout. Yeah. I knew it was an office.
1: One of those two.
2: Whiteout.
0: Well, and you know, Mickey Dolan's, first of all, I love Davy Jones. Oh, he's yeah, passed Davy. On. Davy, you know, Mickey is on tour this
1: yes.
0: summer. He's one of the rockers on yep. tour at age 81. He is still performing, which, gosh, you have to think he's going to do these songs.
1: You bet.
0: Why
1: I think
0: not?
1: He does do a lot of Monkees music. There's a lot of hits from that era, but obviously focuses on Monkees songs.
0: Monkees stuff. We got some calls. We're going to go right to the phones. Giving away two prizes today. Frank's
1: Heck
0: Place.
1: Yeah.
0: Right at 549 West Market Street, right across from the former Tangier, Frank's
1: know,
0: Place.
1: And you know what Sunday is at Frank's Place?
0: Karaoke.
1: Oh, karaoke.
2: Karaoke.
1: Yeah. You might meet up with Comedy Killer.
0: Comedy Killer goes
1: or
0: there.
1: Feeling Lucky Guy.
2: Yeah,
0: right.
1: You never know. Maybe you can meet Phil might come out and sing some monkey songs.
2: I would love to sing
0: you
2: some
0: never
2: monkey.
0: You never know.
1: You never
2: and
1: know.
2: It'll be the three of us.
1: Oh, boy.
2: Oh, Killer.
1: Like, oh, like a trio.
0: A trio.
1: Like Peter, Paul, and Mary.
0: Just like them.
1: Yeah.
0: Now, honestly, we're asking one of our questions. What living celebrity would you like to see perform on a cruise ship?
1: Well, I read that Kansas,
0: mm-hmm.
1: Asia, the guitarist from
2: Toto?
1: From Genesis.
0: Ringo Starr on tour this summer. John Henley.
1: These guys are on a cruise together,
2: right.
1: And
2: yeah.
1: it's called the Prague Cruise. It was the Cruise to the Edge, a progressive rock cruise. And that's the theme, I should say, for that cruise. So if you could go on a cruise, a themed cruise with a performer, could be Aerosmith,
0: would it be?
1: could be an actor. That's not a bad idea, Phil. Go with some of your favorite sports celebrities.
2: Sure.
1: Go on a cruise with Bob Golic. Go on a cruise
0: good
1: with
0: morning.
1: Bob Golic.
0: Oh.
1: Get to sing karaoke.
0: Bob Golic, yeah.
3: Hello.
0: Hi. Hello. How are you?
3: Hello. Hi. Can you hear me?
2: Yeah.
0: Who are we talking to?
1: Muffled.
3: I'm known as Harley Mama.
1: Oh, Holly Mama?
0: Harley?
3: Harley.
1: Harley
0: Mama.
1: Mama. That's
0: okay,
1: different.
0: Okay, Harley Mama.
1: Different
0: yeah.
1: than scooter trash.
0: Yeah.
2: Or hog lady.
0: Or truffle pig. Yeah, we have all of those.
2: Yeah, how you doing?
0: Here.
1: All right, Harley. Harley Mama.
0: Mama.
1: All right.
0: Not hardly a mom. Yeah.
1: Yeah.
3: Yeah, I'm a mom, too.
0: Yeah.
1: All right. So what was the question again, Joyce, so that people hate the sound?
0: Yeah, what is the worst sound in the world to you?
3: Oh, it has to be the chalkboard.
1: Nails on a chalkboard.
0: You know, someone said that. And, you know, just the sound of chalk and some of the squeaky stuff.
1: Squeaky stuff, yeah. Oh, a squeaky door.
0: Squeaky door. Oh,
2: too much of Collison, just hearing Collison.
1: I had a pair of shoes. Honestly, I had a pair of shoes, and that one shoe had a squeak no matter what I did. And I'd walk through the halls
2: I heard
1: here.
2: You all. Yes.
1: It's like, oh, what's with this shoe?
2: Bother me to no end.
3: Do that.
1: Yeah, but nails on a chalkboard, that's a classic.
0: Mm-hmm.
1: Yeah.
0: Now, also scary sounds. Like, for me, if I heard, like, a growling and I was, you know, in the woods,
1: take
0: you hear
1: hiking.
0: a loud growl from somewhere. We've done those shows
1: other than
0: before.
1: Your stomach.
0: Oh, yeah. I mean, that would be really scary. That mm-hmm. would be something I would want to avoid, like the bubonic plague, if you know what I mean. How about what is something you're starting to love more as you're getting older?
3: Yes.
2: What's that?
3: Lots of rest.
2: Rest.
1: Rest. A nap. That's that seems
0: to be. That's a popular
2: answer
0: here.
2: We hated taking a nap as a kid, but man,
0: we know our demographics for sure.
1: How come my answer was Brussels sprouts?
0: Oh, no,
1: I hated Brussels sprouts as a kid, but now as an adult, well into my adult years, I tried Brussels sprouts again, and I thought, hey, these are pretty good. I cooked them with a pound of bacon, so that made the big
2: makes
1: difference.
2: A little bit better.
1: Yes.
3: Yeah, Brussels sprouts. I cut my Brussels sprouts in half, and I'll fry them.
2: Yeah.
1: Yep. Mm-hmm. Yep.
3: Yeah.
0: Now I found Biker Mama in my notes. Are you the same person?
3: Harley Mama.
0: Harley Mama.
2: Mama.
0: Okay,
2: Harley Mama.
0: I'm still looking for you here.
1: Have you called before, or is that?
3: Yes, I have.
1: Okay.
3: A couple times.
1: Okay. So
0: we'll
1: figure that
0: here.
1: Out.
0: All right. So how about 28% of women say this is one of the most embarrassing things their partner can do? What do you think it is?
2: Boy.
3: A funny, make like a funny face on Instagram or
1: make a funny face.
0: No. Well, I get that.
1: Hey, Phil, can you ever walk through the store and they have a bunch of hats? Can you walk by those hats without putting one of those stupid hats on your head?
2: Tell you what, like, especially on vacation, you go to, like, a store, they have all those hats. Yeah, you're putting the stupid hats on your head.
1: And Kathy's got to go, oh,
2: and she's going, oh, here he goes again. Go.
1: Or they walk by the sunglasses kiosk. Yeah. They have, like, three or four of those spinny kiosks.
2: Yeah.
1: You got to find a goofy pair of sunglasses. You've got to put them on.
2: You know what she was embarrassed about, totally. Oh, I don't think this is the answer, but we were on vacation, and I came out of the dressing room wearing a dress.
1: Oh,
0: there's nothing wrong with that. You probably look good in it.
1: Did you buy it?
2: My legs are kind of skinny. They're not too bad.
1: The doctor,
2: and I came out and said, Kathy, how do I look in this dress?
1: She goes, not normal.
0: Yeah,
2: she goes, at least we're not at home.
1: Yeah. Here we go again.
0: Now, all right, who do you want to see on the cruise ship? Like, what? They have to be alive.
1: Yeah, they got
2: to
1: be alive.
2: It doesn't have to be a
1: band or a rock band. It could be your football favorites, you know, like the Brown Superstar.
2: Could be Evel Knievel. You're in the motorcycle. Could be Evel Knievel. No, he's dead. No, I'm sorry. It's got to be living.
1: Okay, could be, you know, like a madman.
3: Sean Connery.
1: He's dead.
0: He's dead.
2: Hey.
3: Oh, my God.
1: You didn't know.
0: Are we just
2: Sean Connery passed away.
1: Yeah, spoiler alert.
0: Are we just telling you this now?
2: I think French made the announcement many times.
1: Well, he killed Jack Lemmon once.
2: He did.
3: Nicolas Cage.
2: Nicolas Cage.
0: He's alive.
2: He's an interesting guy,
1: Oh, isn't he?
2: I'll tell you what, man.
0: All right. What do you think he would do?
1: Nicolas Cage and Shia LaBeouf all together. And Gary Busey.
0: Yeah. Yeah. They'd have high security going on just for people there. You can win Harley Mama, but I've got, you know what, I have to actually put you on hold.
1: Yeah, we got to put you on hold, get your name and address and everything.
0: I have a biker mama here, but I don't think it's you.
1: Yeah.
0: I don't think it's the
1: you
0: same.
1: You want to win. You're a winner. A winner.
0: You want to win today?
1: Ding, ding, ding.
3: You know what, I'm going to pass on that.
0: Okay.
3: There is something I would like to talk to you guys about.
1: Oh.
0: All right, so
1: what
0: you want to do that now?
3: Yeah.
0: Okay.
3: It's just something really quick, something that happened yesterday on my way to work.
2: Okay.
3: And it's been weighing on my mind all night long while I was at work. Okay. I was on my way to work, and I pulled into this Dollar General to get some snacks for work. And I was walking across the driveway, and I heard this crash, and I turn around, and this truck hit this guy on a bike, on a motorcycle, and he took off onto the highway and hit and run.
2: Where exactly were you? Where did this happen?
3: It was on Mogador Road right there before Exchange.
2: Okay. All right.
3: Hmm. And you know how the ramp goes? There's a ramp right there in front of the dollar store that you can kind of make a U-turn and go up and get on the highway?
2: Mm-hmm.
3: Well, the gentleman was pulling out of the parking lot, and he was going left, and that car cut him off, smashed him.
1: Did you call the police?
3: I ran over to him to help him. Mm-hmm. This guy, whoever hit him, took off on the highway and left him there.
1: Well, I hope you called the police and filled out a report and helped this guy.
3: The police were called. The ambulance were called. The man's 59 years old. His name was Brad.
2: Okay,
1: don't give any more names. Don't give any names.
2: I'll follow up on the story,
3: sorry.
1: All right,
2: that was about what time yesterday? About what time?
3: It was like 5 minutes to 6.
1: Okay.
3: In the afternoon or evening.
2: Okay.
1: And you did give details of everything you know to the police.
3: All right.
0: We appreciate it.
3: Yeah. It's tough to have to see and deal with.
2: Thank you for calling.
1: Thank
2: you. Take care.
1: We'll pass that information.
2: And also seeing something like that or hearing that.
1: Yes.
0: Difficult. Good morning. Hello.
1: Good morning. How are you doing today?
2: Who is it?
4: This is Twinsburg Walker.
2: Twinsburg Walker! All right.
0: Yeah. How you doing, man?
4: Hey, I'm going to a car show tonight that shares the parking lot with the Acme in Hudson.
0: Okay.
1: All right.
4: And I'm going to check out those Beats rewards.
1: The beef.
0: Yeah.
1: It says B-E-E-F.
4: I've heard the commercial. It's Beats.
1: See, I recorded a version of the commercial for them, and I had to record it three different times because every time I listened back to my voice, it sounded like I was saying beat. So I thought I had to emphasize beef reward. But it is a great deal. You buy ground beef, you buy steaks, everything, every beef.
2: Yeah.
1: You get points back. And
2: yeah. More you shop,
1: the more you get.
2: Yeah.
1: Hot diggity dog.
2: AcmeStores.com for all the details.
1: There you go. AcmeStores.com.
4: The cruise ship?
1: Yeah.
0: Who's on your ship?
4: 38 Special and Bob Seger.
2: Ooh, I like Bob Seger. Well,
1: that would be a rocking
0: pretty
1: cruise.
0: Darn good.
1: Yeah. That'd be a great show.
0: Have you gone on a cruise before?
4: I have not.
0: Okay.
2: Yeah, me either.
4: Next year is our 40th anniversary, and we're talking about it.
0: Yeah. Oh. I mean, I've enjoyed them, but I prefer just being on dry land. Yeah. I prefer, and I would always, we're able to get off the ship and, you know, check out different islands and whatnot.
1: You didn't, like, jump ship.
0: I did not jump ship, and I would not advise anyone just jumping
1: or
0: going overboard.
1: Yeah.
2: That's how I pay my tab. I don't pay.
1: Jump ship. Drink and dash.
2: Where is
0: he?
1: Yeah. I see somebody swimming.
2: He didn't pay his tab.
1: Have you ever been on a cruise, Phil?
2: I have not, we talked about it. Mm-hmm. So
1: I'm just not really terribly interested, although I think if 38 Special and Bob Seger were the theme,
0: you might do it.
1: Or Aerosmith, or
2: you might
1: Jethro Tull. Oh boy,
0: mm-hmm.
1: Yeah,
4: Journey.
1: Yeah.
2: Way to go there.
0: He may jump overboard.
1: I might jump ship right there.
2: He jumped the show here.
1: Yeah, if I got on board and they said, folks, we'd like to apologize, but Aerosmith had to back out. They have some prior commitments. So we're going to cruise around the world with
2: Journey. And you're already
1: I'm already on, and we're already pulling away from the dock. Oh, no.
0: So that would do
5: the lights
0: down. The worst sound. Maybe you just heard it. What's the worst sound in the world for you?
4: My dog barfing.
2: Or when they're just ready. Yeah. And then or a cat.
1: And it's
0: you got to find it.
2: Here it goes. And then you got to,
1: There's the entire house could be vinyl flooring, except for 1 foot square foot of carpet at the bottom of the steps. And that's where they hork up, right? On the carpet. 99% of the house is vinyl carpet or vinyl flooring.
0: Mm-hmm.
1: Did you have to puke on the carpet?
0: Yeah, they do. Now, 28% of women say this is one of the most embarrassing things their partner can do. What is it? What do you think it is? It's not burping. It's not a physical thing.
2: I think it's breathe air.
1: Sometimes
4: I'm like Phil and Tom. I mean, I'm perfect, so I'm sure my wife doesn't complain.
0: I'm sure. Let's put her on the phone.
2: I'd love to hear from her for a little bit.
0: Let's see what she says.
2: Hey, you've been married 40 years. What's the secret to being married that long?
1: Yes, dear.
4: I don't know. We met at church. I don't know.
2: Oh, very nice. Okay.
1: Yes, good, dear.
0: Have the same values.
2: Yes, dear. Yeah. You just go along with what she says.
0: Mm-hmm.
4: I shake my head and smile a lot.
0: That helps.
1: Was it Don Rickles or somebody said that he and his wife go on vacation?
2: Oh, so
1: every year they go out and they have a nice dinner and go. She goes on Thursday and he goes on Friday.
0: See.
1: She goes in August. He goes in July.
2: That's not
1: nice.
0: Would you like to win today?
4: Sure.
1: Yeah.
2: Hey, way to go.
1: Hey, when you get the coupon for Frank's Place, order the pickle chips.
2: Oh, yeah.
1: They are absolutely marvelous.
0: Have you been there?
4: I would enjoy. I have not.
1: Well, it is good. It's a great little club serving
2: food
1: great food
2: very good
1: for 33 years.
2: Yep.
1: Yes.
0: And Crackpots, too. It's a two-day.
1: And Crackpots Comedy Club.
2: That'd be fun.
1: Appreciate good food.
2: Hey, thanks.
0: You're
2: for
0: a winner,
2: calling.
0: Twinsburg.
1: A winner.
0: Walker, who's always driving when he calls us,
1: I heard the doorbell, the car ding ding.
0: Yeah.
2: Ding ding.
1: Yes.
4: Well,
1: all right.
4: Thank
1: you.
4: Thanks
1: a lot
0: for
1: calling. Great to hear from you.
0: Good morning. Thanks for holding. Hello.
6: Good morning.
1: Good morning. Hey.
0: Good morning.
2: How you doing?
6: Okay. This is Gramps.
1: Hi,
0: Gramps. Hey. How you doing, man?
2: How you doing, Cramps?
1: Cramps.
2: Oh, Gramps. You said Gramps. Okay. Hey, what up, man?
1: Get off my lawn, you darn kids.
2: I got your baseball.
1: Yeah, not giving it back. Sorry, Grandpa.
6: Oh, I didn't didn't say I was a curmudgeon.
2: No, right. No, I hear you.
0: Gramps, you're Gramps.
1: Yeah. Oh, you might be one of those nice, the thoughtful, loving Gramps. Not a curmudgeon.
2: I was trying to sleep last night, and it was still kind of light out. Not around 8:30, 9 o'clock or whatever it was. And you hear the kids out there playing. I'm thinking, that I was about ready to yell out, it's getting late, you know? Maybe kids should be inside.
6: Well, hey,
2: go to bed.
6: Phil?
2: Yeah.
6: Phil, I need some advice, Phil.
0: Oh, you're asking, Phil?
2: I'm going to refer to, here's Tom. Yeah, go ahead.
6: Yeah, well, next month, early July, I'm getting a hip replacement. So
2: Are you really? Are you serious?
1: I'm hip.
6: I'm serious. Yes.
2: And now a hip replacement.
6: Yes.
2: Yeah, and well, I'm not gonna ask you where you're having it done or anything, but
1: do you have skinny legs? Phil was lucky.
2: The doctor said it was the surgery only lasted an hour and 20 minutes instead of 2 hours because he said he has skinny thighs. Yeah. It was easy to cut through. No. Yeah.
6: They're not overly big, but they're not exactly skinny either. Right.
2: Now, are they, going through the front or back? Front probably. It's but anyway.
6: I'm not sure. I got another appointment coming up.
2: Well, I wish, and I'll be quite honest, it was one of the best things that I've ever done because I don't know about you, but I was really in pain for several months before that. And once it was done, I said before, the next day, 85% of that pain gone.
6: Mm. Yeah, it's been getting worse and worse as it's going along.
2: Yeah, that's what happened to me, and it got to the point where, you know, it was almost as worse as seeing Cullison every day.
1: Oh, boy. No. That's bad.
6: Did you experience where you thought you might fall sometimes because of it?
2: Oh, you mean before I had the surgery?
6: Yeah.
2: Yeah, sure. I mean, in fact, the pain was all in the back, and it was every day and night and also down my right leg. And that was constant, 24/7. And at times, yeah, I felt.
6: Did it affect your knee too, or not?
2: Oh yeah, my knee. Yeah. In fact, the doctor had met. I said maybe it's arthritis in the knee or something like that. But most of the pain in that whole right leg and back is gone. And I even asked him. I said, "Will this a lot of the pain probably go away?" And he said, "Yeah, most of it." And he was absolutely correct. So I don't know if you're feeling pain in the back and in the leg, but I think
6: around the back, down the leg, yep. My knee sometimes gets a really bad pain.
2: Well, and really the other part of that is we've talked about it. They've said that this is one of the, I don't want to say easier surgeries, mm-hmm. but not as painful. And really, they have you walking the first day. I didn't feel a lot of pain. I know they gave you painkillers and stuff, but it was a different kind of, you know. Well, you're getting cut open, so you're sore.
6: He did say it's like 6 to 8 weeks to.
2: Yeah. I'm a little over a month in, and I think Tom would agree that I look fabulous.
1: Hmm.
2: Well,
1: quite
2: not really.
1: Dashing. Dashing is the word I use.
2: I hope everything goes well, and really all the people that called in here about hip replacements, 99%.
1: I told you, my neighbor across the street, now he is gone now, he was 93 or so, but he had his hip replaced two or three times. First time, 1967.
2: Wow.
1: And I'm thinking, what did they use, wood?
2: Yeah.
1: Mm-hmm. It's like 1967.
6: Yeah, he had to wear it out, right?
1: And he had to have it replaced again.
2: Yeah.
1: And the last time, he had... I want to say he had knee, maybe it was hip surgery, and he was early 80s, and about a week later, I saw him in his driveway with a walker, and maybe 2 weeks later, he was on crutches walking around, and I was amazed at his age, that he was up and about, and he said it was marvelous. And Phil, you said the pain really dissipated.
2: Now, I stayed, I was with Kathy for a month, which, talk about pain for her.
1: Yes, for her.
2: So the pain, I didn't feel any, but I'm sure she felt a lot.
6: Yeah, well, I'm sure my wife will,
0: she'll be calling in.
1: Yeah.
2: Just remember, up with the good, down with the bad.
6: Okay.
2: That's going up and downstairs. All
0: hey,
2: right.
0: Gramps, thanks for calling.
2: Hey, thanks for calling.
0: Keep us posted, okay?
6: All righty.
0: All right.
2: You're going to be hip.
1: I'm hip.
0: There he goes.
1: Cramps?
0: Yeah.
2: Cramps. 8:40, and the news being brought to you by Pella Windows and Doors. 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Beautiful days ahead. Sunny today and 80. More sunshine Thursday and Friday. Secretary of State Marco Rubio says he is optimistic about the potential for a resumption in nuclear talks with Iran despite a shaky ceasefire in the war that's looking increasingly in doubt. Rubio told lawmakers Tuesday the Iranians have agreed to negotiate on nuclear points they had not been willing to address in the past. Note here, because getting some comments about this in Cuyahoga Falls, and if you could avoid the area, that's good, but work on the Bailey Road Waterline Replacement Project now underway, and according to this release from City of Cuyahoga Falls officials, that will continue through late November. Final road resurfacing planned for 2027. Construction will require temporary lane closures on Bailey Road in Cuyahoga Falls between Myrtle Avenue and McShane Drive. The contractor will maintain traffic in one direction at a time with flaggers assisting motorists through the work zone. And again, according to this release, motorists should use caution. Try to avoid that area if you can, and at times expect lengthy delays. Hey, and if you considered adopting a dog or cat from the Portage Animal Protective League, now's an ideal time. The agency, in fact, begging for help. According to this post on June 2nd on the APL's Facebook page, the organization, overwhelmed by an influx of dogs and cats that have been filling the building, they're at capacity. So contact the Portage Animal Protective League and adopt an animal, a cat or a dog, or maybe both. We have the news every, we can give it to you at various times throughout the day. Top of the hour, bottom of the hour, and once again, get news any time of the day, sponsored by CNB Homes. I'll take a look at sports coming your way in a minute.
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2: 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Listening to Miles Garrett yesterday, press conference in L.A. He is now a member of the L.A. Rams. You know, he said a lot of great things about Cleveland, how he hoped to, start and finish his career in Cleveland, go right from Cleveland to the Hall of Fame. Not to be, though, and he said all along that he wanted to play. The last couple of years especially, he has not gotten along with front office, even though he signed that massive contract. But Miles Garrett said that he wanted to play for a contender, and, take a look at it. Cleveland certainly is far from that. And the L.A. Rams, hey, maybe just that piece that they need, because they have a great offense and one of the best kickers in the NFL, and also a pretty good defense. But adding him, that could be the piece that's missing to bring the L.A. Rams a Super Bowl championship. I'm just very happy that the Browns are not playing the Rams in the regular season. However, we could meet in the Super Bowl, Browns and Rams. Highly doubtful. Hey, good news from Cleveland sports teams as Jose Ramirez getting out of his slump. He had three doubles on the night, and he led the way for the Guardians as they defeated those damn Yankees. Final score 9-4. Two teams go at it again today. Gavin Williams starts for Cleveland against Garrett Cole. Great pitching matchup. Akron RubberDucks lost to Chesapeake Bay Sox 15-12. In the opener of their series in Maryland. Two teams go at it at 6:35 tonight. And you got game one of the NBA Finals tonight in San Antonio with the Spurs hosting the Knicks. And tip-off, a little bit late. Scheduled for 8:30 on ABC. That brings us to our sports poll. Who's going to win, the Knicks or Spurs? Weather in a minute.
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2: All right, beautiful weather, sunny and 79 today, 55 the low, more sunshine tomorrow and 83. And how about Friday? Mostly sunny, the high. Now they're saying 87 on Friday. 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
8: 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Now, here's Phil Ferguson, Joyce Johnson, and Tom Cullison.
0: Oh, yeah.
2: It's like a party. Hey, but if the party's after 9 o'clock, that's way too late, man.
1: Yeah.
0: Everybody's partied out.
2: Yeah. Started it.
0: They gotta go.
1: Yesterday we were talking about that. About does your sleep schedule affect your
2: life or whatever.
1: Social life, yeah.
17: Since you want to go out, we're going to meet about 8 o'clock for dinner.
1: First off, we've already missed the senior specials.
2: Yeah. I'm all for these bands playing about 4 in the afternoon. That'd be good.
1: Yes.
2: After I get up from a nap. But 8 o'clock or 9 o'clock at night at Blossom.
1: My daughter and I were out for dinner, and the band was a little country trio playing. And she goes, we're going to be here all the way till 9 o'clock. And I thought, 9? And Lizzie looked at me. She goes, Dad, most bands don't start
2: till
1: 9 o'clock.
2: Right, yeah.
1: And I said, They're old. And she looked at me like, okay, I know I'm old too. She's looking at me like, Dad, really?
0: When 4 o'clock is the perfect dinner time, you know you're over 60.
1: That's why the restaurants all have that senior special.
0: 4 o'clock.
2: Hey, make sure you have your Buckeye card handy, and also your AARP card.
0: I keep forgetting I have a Buckeye card, and that's what's. I've yet to use it. I want to use it.
1: I've used it at a hotel. Saved myself $12. And Teresa was $12, and I said, "Yeah, hey, I'll take $12."
2: $12.
1: Yeah, she goes. Yeah, all right.
0: It's okay. $12.
2: Your Blockbuster card fell out the other day. Well, that's a dead giveaway. If you're old.
1: She goes, you have an ID? And I said, yes. And I'm looking through there, and my Blockbuster card fell out. And she goes, I forget it. That's enough. Yeah.
0: Well, Brian Setzer, he's only 67, yet he was in this group of old rockers. He's, going on tour this summer, kind of like his stuff, too.
1: He had some medical issues, and he couldn't play for a while, but he's up rocking and rolling.
0: Yeah, he sure
1: did. Brian Setzer, big band, and earlier on had the Stray Cats.
0: I think he's cool.
1: Yeah.
0: We are going to go to the phones. We're asking you today, what is the worst sound in the world? And we have almost forgot to talk about the eggs you like. That was one of the things brought up earlier in the morning.
1: Omelets. I love an omelet.
0: Okay. Mm-hmm. Because it's egg day today.
2: I do love an omelet.
1: It's egg day. I like an omelet. Although, deviled eggs are, they're up there. Well, but yeah, on a regular day today, omelet with a little bit of cheese in there. I like hard-boiled eggs. I do. Easter. I love pickled eggs.
2: Okay.
1: Now, my brother made pickled eggs, and he goes, Tommy, try these. That was first off of it. But they were awesome. He said, save the juice from the pepperoncinis or hot peppers, and put that in with the beet juice, and then put your hard-boiled eggs in there. So they're pickled eggs, but they got a little bit of pop to them from the pepper juice.
2: Okay.
0: I want to know how to soft-boil an egg. I haven't had one in a long time. I kind of forget how to do it. Not that I ever did it well, but a soft-boiled egg.
1: Yeah. I used to as a kid, but I haven't had a soft-boiled egg.
0: Yeah.
1: I'm sure by now they're probably telling you should not eat soft-boiled eggs.
0: Yeah.
1: There's too much salmonella poisoning.
0: Or what? It just means you didn't boil your... For a hard-boiled egg, you didn't put it in long enough. Let's take a
2: talk to people.
1: Have you ever done that?
0: Good morning. Yeah.
1: You thought you hard-boiled eggs and you went to crack it open.
0: Good morning.
1: Oopsie.
2: Hello.
0: Hi.
18: Morning.
1: Hi. Morning.
0: Hi. Is this Timbo?
18: Yep.
0: Timbo, every day now my banana gets open from the bottom up because of you.
18: That's so funny.
0: It's true. I just had a banana and I opened it from the bottom. It's really hard from the top. Why not? And so, Timbo, you're like an influencer.
1: They say bananas are good to help clean the colon.
2: Yeah.
1: And I was doing that for a while, and then somebody pointed out, Tom,
2: I know
1: you're supposed to eat it first.
2: You eat it first.
1: Oh.
2: I knew you were going there, Tom. That's terrible.
18: They're bad for your kidneys. Yeah. If your kidneys are messed up, you can't eat them.
2: Oh, bananas?
1: Bananas.
18: All right. Yep.
2: Yeah. I love a good banana each day. Yes, we have no bananas.
0: I have never heard that. That is based on scientific fact that bananas are bad for your kidneys?
18: Oh, yeah.
0: What?
18: If you get kidney stones or your kidneys are bad or your kidney count is bad, you don't want potassium. You can't eat bananas.
1: Hmm. All right. Well,
0: well
1: taken.
0: That's if you already have a problem, right?
1: It doesn't cause the problem.
0: Yeah. Right, it doesn't cause it. That's key here.
1: Yeah.
0: Do you know how to soft boil an egg?
18: My dad used to do it all the time.
0: See?
1: Yeah.
0: But you don't do it.
18: That's poached, isn't it?
2: Poached egg?
1: Well, it's different. Mm. A soft-boiled egg is like a hard-boiled egg, just not cooked all the way.
2: I love poached
1: and a lot
2: eggs,
1: of times, my mom had those little cups that the egg would sit in, and she around the top, pop the top off, and then you take a little spoon and scoop the inside up.
18: Right.
1: Yeah.
0: Now, I'm going to give a hint to our trivia question. I know it's hard.
1: Give us the question again.
0: All right. The question is, 28% of women say this is one of the most embarrassing things their partner can do. What is this? Now, it's something that you might write online that someone would find offensive.
2: Oh.
0: What do you think it is?
18: Oh, boy. I don't know.
1: Boy, something you might write, and it would be that some people might find offensive, and that's embarrassing to 28% of the women. Not 28% of guys, because they don't care.
2: I thought it's when you put on rouge.
0: Oh, yeah. Well, see? Yeah. That's not offensive.
1: Chicks kind of dig that.
2: They kind of dig
0: like a lot of rouge.
2: Yeah. Rosy cheeks. You don't know. Okay, that's all right.
1: That's all right.
0: I'm going to give you the...
1: Yeah, we got to have a bell.
2: Yeah, we got to make it official.
0: It's to inspire others. One of those things. Yeah. All right. How about what living celebrity would you like to see perform on a cruise ship that you were on?
18: I like to see Todd Runger and Aunt Sammy Hagar.
1: Oh. That would be good. That would be a good cruise.
0: You know, he's 78 and he's going on tour. Sammy Hagar.
1: Sammy Hagar.
0: Yeah, he's going on tour this summer.
1: Is
0: did
1: the
0: you
1: Red
0: know?
1: Rocker?
18: Yeah, I seen him when he was 76.
2: Okay.
1: Wow.
0: Somebody went to 76. Did you really? Good for you.
1: Still rocking.
0: How was he in concert? Pretty good?
18: Really good. He played half Van Halen and half his stuff.
0: No kidding. Wow. Mm. Yeah, you know, and he's still performing. And I give props to people who in their 70s and 80s continue. They don't even miss a beat. I mean sure.
2: You're a rocker. Yeah, in the rocker.
1: Am I?
2: In my 80s. I mean, Frankie Valli's 91. He's still out there.
1: Still doing it, man. Yeah.
2: Tom Jones.
1: Yeah.
2: Yeah, these guys.
18: I think Ringo's 85.
2: Is he?
1: Ringo's up there, yeah.
0: He's on the list, too. Yeah. Ringo Starr. He's touring.
1: He's touring with the All-Star band.
0: He's
1: 81. Band.
0: Yep.
2: How about
0: he's
2: Willie 81. Nelson? How old is he? Is he still touring?
0: 95.
1: Yeah.
2: How about that?
18: I've seen Mickey
2: Up in
18: Dolan.
2: Smoke Tour. What?
0: Mickey Dolenz?
18: I've seen Mickey Dolan.
2: How was it? I like Mickey Dolan. How was that?
18: It was really good. It was really good. He was playing with Todd Runger, and he did about 3 Monkees tunes.
2: Okay.
0: Only 3?
1: He was with Todd Runger. I mean, was Mickey Dolenz the opening act, or?
0: Mm-hmm.
18: No, he came out later, and he was on stage for half the show.
1: Oh, okay. That's kind of cool.
0: He got tired?
1: Yeah.
0: He need to sit?
1: He needs oxygen.
18: I think he might have.
1: I, you run down these lists of these old rockers, and it's like, man, I would like to see that. I'd like to see him or her perform.
0: And John Mellencamp I'd like, too.
1: John Mellencamp, I think, is recording.
0: Yeah.
1: He's recording.
0: He hasn't recorded
1: an LP in a long time. He's kind of picky.
18: I've seen John Mellencamp in 24, too.
0: Oh, how was that? Pink Houses?
18: Yeah, he did that.
0: Yeah.
18: I've seen him twice. I've seen him when he first came out and was really famous.
1: Yeah, John Cougar.
0: Yeah, when did he drop that? When did he drop the Cougar?
1: I don't know. He never did like that. The record label is the one that kind of pushed that onto him.
0: Yeah.
1: He never liked that.
0: He didn't want to be a Cougar. None of us do, really.
1: When you think about it. Yeah, I've had issues with cougars before.
0: That's right.
1: I said she was down in the kitchen making me breakfast in the morning, and she's got a little negligee on. I'm a cougar. Grandma, go get dressed.
0: Yeah,
1: freaking me out.
0: Now, it sounds like you've been to a lot of concerts, Timbo.
18: Yeah, I've seen about everybody except Hendrix, John Lennon.
0: Yeah.
18: That's about it.
1: Yeah.
0: Yeah.
1: Mm.
0: Hey, you've got to quite a few.
18: There's a few others I haven't seen.
0: Mm. Yeah. But many of these guys that you have not been able to see are still touring, like Paul.
1: Paul McCartney
0: is still touring, so you could still have an opportunity to see him. I know 2 of my sons went to see him, and Cleveland loved it. I mean, every generation was there.
1: Yeah.
18: I seen him in 1990 in Cleveland.
0: You did?
18: Yeah, it was fantastic.
0: Wow.
18: Played by two and a half hours.
0: On stage.
1: And it's amazing when you see a show like that, and they put a show on for 2 or 3 or 2 and a half hours, 3 hours. It's amazing. The Rolling Stones show has got to be a couple of hours long.
0: High energy, a lot of that.
18: You know, I just seen them in 24 too.
0: Mm-hmm. Oh, did you really?
1: That's a big year for you.
2: A lot of concerts.
1: A big year for you.
0: You really get out a lot. How about
18: that? That was fantastic.
1: Yeah.
0: The Rolling Stones.
1: I would think any opportunity you get to see the Rolling Stones. I mean, let's face it. They're the greatest rock and roll band in the world.
2: I was going to say, I almost like them better than the Beatles.
1: Yeah, they're the greatest rock and roll band in the world.
2: Man, I tell you what.
18: He was 81 when he came out on stage, Mick Jagger.
0: Man, wow. Yeah.
1: 83 when he left the stage.
0: Yeah, that's right.
18: No, he'll be 83. apply.
0: How about the worst sound in the world for you? What would it be?
18: Well, I told you one of them. That's a super hard, loud Harley, but another one.
0: A loud Harley would be it?
18: Yeah, but another one's a little infant that just keeps crying and crying and crying and crying and crying.
0: Like a baby. Yeah,
18: yeah, a little infant.
1: Chip from Green and White Landscaping texted me. He said one of those little cars, like a little Honda Civic, and the kids put that big exhaust as it goes by you. Man, I hate that. They come up behind you. You're looking, and there's this that car with that little annoying exhaust pipe.
0: The exhaust pipe.
1: They think they've got some kind of little like tuner car or something. Yeah.
2: You hate it hearing from the teacher, box. Tommy.
1: Yeah, Tommy, please come up front,
2: or the
1: intercom. Tom Collison, would you please come to the office?
0: Hey, we're out of time.
2: Hey, we've got to call again. Okay. Have a good one, Timbo.
0: Bye, Timbo.
2: There he goes.
0: You're listening to WNIR. Ken Akron, ABC News, is next.
1: Please call Bob.
19: From ABC News. I'm Alex Stone in Los Angeles this morning, where vote counting is underway right now after last night's primary vote. And this morning, only one candidate is confirmed moving forward in one of the two big races in this state.
20: We are going to work together to make sure that this city thrives.
19: LA Mayor Karen Bass has enough votes to move forward this morning. Her challenger is not yet set, although former reality TV star Spencer Pratt, a registered Republican, is leading to be her challenger. And in the governor's race, while the two who will advance to November are not yet confirmed, Fox News host Steve Hilton, endorsed by President Trump, is leading in the vote count coming in. Hilton saying overnight,
21: change is coming to California.
19: Now, a full vote count here in California could take a while, as California is one of eight states that mails every voter a ballot, and ballots now have a week to get back. Counties have 13 days to count all of the ballots. I'm Alex Stone in L.A. this morning. 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

0: Drone striking an oil terminal in St. Petersburg, Russia, setting it on fire. 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
0: A data leak at Carnival Corporation by a sneaky hacker may have put millions of cruise passengers' information at risk.
3: It's called social engineering. Rather than breaking into a company's computer system directly, the hacker gains the confidence of a worker, often through email, and then finesses his way in. In Carnival's case, customer data, including passport numbers, were compromised. Cybersecurity experts urge companies of all sizes to continually coach their employees to be very skeptical of incoming emails and calls.
0: ABC's Jim Ryan. The Tribeca Film Festival gets underway today in Lower Manhattan, and this is its 25th year. Jane Rosenthal and Robert De Niro are its founders. They didn't think it would last that long when they started it just after the 9/11 attacks.
4: No, it was only how could we bring people back downtown, how we give our neighbors something to look forward to. As far as I was concerned, it was one and done. Bob always believed we were going to do it again, though.
5: Yeah, I felt very positive about it once it happened. So, and my feeling was it'd be great if it could be part of the fabric of New York, a New York tradition that just goes on forever, you know.
0: The festival lasts for 12 days. George Santos back in the news. The former congressman kicked out of the House for lying on his resume. It's accused of betting on the prediction markets that he would not show up for the State of the Union address. He did not show up for the State of the Union address and allegedly pocketed thousands. Sherry Preston, ABC News.
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14: Human trafficking is happening in Ohio. Our state ranks among the top 10 in the nation for reported cases. We must do better. And as governor, Vivek Ramaswamy will protect Ohioans and deliver justice for victims.
15: Human traffickers are predators who should be behind bars for decades. Teresa Flores knows that more than anyone. And together

0: we're fighting to end this crisis.
1: As a child, I was forced into sex slavery. 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That's why I'm supporting Vivek Ramaswamy. Because Vivek gave survivors like me a voice.
2: Ramaswamy served as an executive producer on a film that shined a light on human trafficking. And he has been a staunch advocate for using every means possible to raise awareness and end this crime.
1: 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Let's end this evil for good with Vivek Ramaswamy.
2: Vivek Ramaswamy for governor.
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6: 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I'm Phil Ferguson, WNIR News. 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Another nice day on tap. A lot of sunshine. Highs near 80 for today. Accident 277 westbound at Manchester. Once again, 277 westbound at Manchester. That did stalled traffic, but looking here on Ogo. .com. Some cars looks like they are just about clearing stages right now. Good news. 277 westbound at Manchester. If you spot a heavy police presence at Jennings Community Learning Center in Akron today, city leaders want you to know. Just a training exercise. Akron Public Schools, City of Akron, conducting a joint active shooter response training exercise, 9 a.m. to 1 p.m. The training will feature a host of first responders, including police and fire personnel, as well as Akron Public School staff. But that police training going on at the Akron School, Jennings Community Learning Center today. Akron Ward Councilperson Fran Wilson hosting a community meeting tonight, focusing on safety along the Memorial Parkway corridor. Activists have been fighting for quite a while to make changes to the road. They say the road is unsafe for pedestrians and bicyclists. A safety advocacy group is asking the city to consider changes like putting up barriers between cars and bike lanes and expanding a nearby school zone. The meeting tonight, and that's scheduled to get underway at 6 p.m. at the Balch Street Community Learning Center. 2 years after a mass shooting in Akron, investigators still say they need the public's help to solve the case. Been 2 years. No arrests have been made. Police renewing their call for information on the June 2nd, 2024 shooting near Kelly and 8th Avenues. 28 injured, and 27-year-old Lateris Kirk of Akron killed in gunfire, which erupted at a neighborhood block party. Police say leads have dried up. They continue to analyze evidence. Officials encourage anyone with information to come forward. 35-year-old Cuyahoga Falls man sentenced to federal prison for committing offenses that involved sexual abuse of children. Jordan Gazafi of Cuyahoga Falls sentenced to 11 and a half years behind bars after pleading guilty earlier this year to receipt and distribution of visual depictions of real minors engaged in sexually explicit conduct, also known as child porn. He was also ordered to serve 10 years supervised release after imprisonment, pay $162,000 in restitution to 25 known victims. After prison, he must also register as a sex offender. During a search warrant, execution of Gazafi's Cuyahoga Falls residence, agents seized his electronic devices and found more than 25,000 images of children. Remember, give the local news anytime at WNAR.com. Weather in a minute.
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6: All righty, 1940, great year. 916 here. Get back to your phone calls, 330-673-1234. I had to talk to Kathy on the phone just a minute there, and I said, where are you headed? And guess where she's going, Kelly? She's headed to Acme Fresh Market. And she goes, because we love the Smash Burgers. They're called Smash Burgers.
0: Oh, yes. Yes.
6: And I said, what are you going there for?
0: In fact, I've had those before.
6: Yeah. Oh.
0: Now that I think about it, yeah.
6: And they're on sale. $6.99 for a box of the Smash Burgers. And I was looking at the, I love the, some, and this is Cullison's week.
0: Oh, no.
6: Yeah. There it is.
0: Arm and Hammer.
6: You
0: buy,
6: bet.
0: Buy two, get three.
6: Ding, ding, ding, ding, ding. Buy two, get three free. That Wide Awake Coffee, I love that in the pod. You buy two, get three free.
0: And my daughter had a birthday last weekend. Do you think it'd be okay for me to go out and buy her some of the laundry detergent and give them to her? She always comes,
6: well, she
0: to
6: comes
0: my
6: over
0: house
6: and
0: steals mine.
6: You have about 10.
1: Well, you see ice cream on those ads. It's like, yeah, I got to stock up on that.
6: Ice cream, Acme, for, buy one, get one free. Boy, ice cream. Well, your favorite? I think butter pecan, one of my favorites.
0: Butter pecan.
1: Butter pecan.
0: Mm-hmm.
6: I just love ice cream. There's no fresh strawberries. Two for three. That's only how much, Kellison?
0: For three.
6: So buck 50.
0: Divide. Let me get my abacus out.
6: All kinds of stuff. I love shopping at Acme Fresh Market. And, yes, beef rewards. We've been talking about that. And Kellison?
0: Mm-hmm.
6: Not beet.
0: Beef. It is with an F. Not a T. It's not a beet reward.
6: Beef.
0: Yes, beef.
6: 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Talking low prices on your favorites like sugar nail bacon. You were talking bacon before. What was it? Around Brussels sprouts?
0: I've never been a big fan of Brussels sprouts. In fact, as a kid, I hated Brussels sprouts. That was driveway gravel. I could not eat it. And my son-in-law loves Brussels sprouts. So for Christmas as a side dish, I thought, nice, I'm going to make him Brussels sprouts. And I found a recipe.
6: Use
0: what we call shake cheese, the Parmesan cheese, Kraft, and bacon. And I cooked a bunch of Brussels sprouts. And in fact, now that you mention it, smash Brussels sprouts. Once they're cooked, you mash them.
6: Okay.
0: Just press them down. They flatten out a little bit. And you cook them with about a pound of bacon.
6: Man. That good.
0: That is good. Good, Ange. That was good.
6: Sugardale bacon. Mm. Bob Evans sausage, $3.99. You'll play yogurt, 10 yogurts for $5. Kelly and myself, we have yogurt about every day.
0: Love yogurt.
6: I always ask Kelly, so what's for lunch? You have yogurt. And
0: yogurt.
6: Something else, but that's about it.
0: Sometimes I have yogurt and a box of those little snack boxes of raisins.
6: Yeah, mm-hmm. That's about it.
0: Mm.
6: All right.
0: I have goldfish in there today. Well, not for lunch. That's my snack. I've got...
6: Well, not goldfish.
0: The crackers.
6: Yeah, the crackers.
0: I'm not... Like, I didn't go to the carnival and threw ping pong balls in there. I'm going to eat that.
1: The food that smiles at you.
0: Yeah.
6: What else can you get? How about this? 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
0: No, that's cool.
6: And that's why you'll be over.
0: That's why I'll be over.
6: Okay, visit
0: Kathy
6: Acme.
0: Kathy called me.
6: Okay. 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Sunny today, 79. Tomorrow, sunny, 83. And Friday, mostly sunny, 87. 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
23: 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Now, here's Phil Ferguson, Joyce Johnson, and Tom Cullison.
0: Yeah, baby.
1: Good morning, everyone.
0: Speaking of John Cougar.
1: Yeah, I
0: he
1: remember.
0: Hated that. He never
1: he
0: liked that.
1: Cougar.
0: But the record label wanted him to be a little more edgy or whatever. So they didn't think Mellencamp
1: was enough.
0: Yeah.
1: It had melon connotations.
0: Yeah. Yeah.
1: Well, apparently Disney is expanding the Jeopardy franchise with a new sports-themed spinoff. It's called ESPN Jeopardy.
0: Well, that's creative.
1: I don't. It's set to stream on Disney Plus and Hulu with Joe Buck as the host.
6: I was going to say Robert should be the host.
0: Oh, there you go.
6: Or Game Changer.
1: Yeah, he'd be good too. The show is going to feature ESPN personalities competing in a tournament format for charity with a $500,000 grand prize on the line.
0: Have you ever seen Saturday Night Live's Black Jeopardy?
6: Yes.
0: It is absolutely hilarious. Hosted by Keenan.
1: Okay.
0: It's hilarious. They had Tom Hanks on there one day.
6: Yes.
0: As one of the guests for Black Jeopardy's hilarious. Hey, you know what? You know what tomorrow is, Phil and Joyce.
1: What?
0: It is the inaugural 2026 picnic season.
1: Oh gosh!
0: Yep.
1: Wow.
0: Teresa and I going on a picnic.
1: Picnic
6: With the basket with the checkered tablecloth and
0: I've got a wicker basket. Green and white checkered tablecloth with matching napkins.
6: And you're bringing the ants, or do you?
1: Yeah, pack your own ants.
0: Not my
6: or you want to get them from
0: aunts
6: here?
0: And uncles. Well, we had an ants issue.
1: We have entire families.
0: Yep. We're going to go to Acme and probably we might get.
6: Are you having the picnic inside Acme or no? You're buying.
0: Well, I could belly up to the bar, my friends. Yeah, but no, we're going to.
6: That'd be nice.
0: No adult beverages because they're not allowed.
1: No,
0: that's the sign says no alcohol. Yeah. You know.
6: It's going to be about 80.
0: Yep, it's going to be a beautiful day for a picnic.
6: Now,
0: might cook some smash.
6: You don't sit on the ground, right?
0: No, we'd never get back up.
6: I was going to say.
0: Now, they find a picnic table. And it's funny because we do a wicker basket, green and white checkered tablecloth.
6: You have the charcoal
0: and
6: for the grill?
0: Charcoal? You betcha. I'm ready to go. In fact, tonight, I'm going to stop by Acme on my way home.
6: Yeah.
0: And I'm going to get a bag of, a 5-pound bag of potatoes. And I'm going to make some homemade potato salad. And we might buy steaks. We'll see.
6: But man.
1: Oh, my gosh. That sounds wonderful.
0: Grill, have a little picnic.
1: Yeah, don't worry about the location. We'll be showing up.
6: Where are you going to? I'm going to.
0: I can't remember. I think it's out of state.
1: Yeah.
0: But no, while the charcoals are heating up, we sit and we play a couple games of Yahtzee.
6: Yeah.
0: And
6: we
0: take Yahtzee and sit and play Yahtzee and we'll watch the ducks. You know, you got to get to the ducks before it gets dark.
1: You're supposed to give them peas too, not bread.
0: Peas?
1: I just heard that. It's just
0: what
1: better for them. You
0: don't
1: give them bread. I'm just giving a tip on that.
6: That'd be nice.
0: How would you like it to be, Phil, if somebody came by and you're at the gazebo and instead of giving you like pecan pie, they gave you peas?
6: Peas.
1: Yeah.
0: What a jip.
1: Well,
0: it's the inaugural 26.
1: It's the inaugural, so tomorrow we'll have
0: picnic.
1: To hear about that, how that goes.
6: Are you going to take a little hike, too?
0: It's tomorrow night. Yeah, tomorrow evening, tomorrow afternoon.
6: A hike?
0: Probably not.
6: Yeah.
0: We hate to wear ourselves out.
6: Yeah.
0: We're shaking all those dice and playing a couple games of Yahtzee.
1: That's enough.
6: Hey, let her win.
1: It's enough for anybody.
0: Yeah, let her win.
1: John Mellencamp, by the way, is 74, and yeah, he's touring.
0: Today?
1: Yeah, well, not today, but he's touring. He's 74 years old. He's one of our old rockers out there.
6: Ellison's touring.
0: Touring, yeah. In fact, I'll be out at the park tomorrow. Tomorrow night. You'll be out.
6: I'll be at Donnermark Saturday touring.
0: The 6th.
6: The
0: 6th.
6: Yeah.
0: June 6th. Joyce, are you touring anywhere?
1: I'll be touring my house looking for my extra glasses and stuff.
6: She may be going touring
0: that.
6: The pool.
1: Yeah.
0: I know my glasses broke a couple days ago, glasses I had in that. Dang it, I know I have another pair of glasses here.
1: I know, you got to find them.
0: Every time I'm at one of the dollar stores, hey, buck and a quarter, I'm going to buy two or three pairs of glasses and store them.
6: Really?
0: Stash them in different rooms.
1: Every room.
6: Don't make a spectacle of yourself.
1: I'll see it.
6: Let's take
1: this.
6: Good morning, everybody.
1: Good morning. Thank you for holding. Hello.
6: Good morning.
1: Good morning. Hey, dog walker.
6: It's a DW, man.
1: Doing, man?
0: DW.
6: How you doing, DW?
2: That's my answer.
0: What's your answer?
2: Answer? The throwing up dog.
0: Oh yes.
2: Saying it.
6: You just know it is coming up soon, man.
0: And where?
6: Yeah.
0: Especially late, as it's at night, and you're in bed, and you can hear the dog or the cat, and you're going, "Oh, where is it? Where is it? Where
2: even
0: am I going to find it?"
6: And then you think maybe I'll wait till the morning.
0: My girlfriend twice has had the cat throw up in her slippers. Why?
6: Oh.
0: There's all this space, and the cat throws up in her slippers.
6: Oh man,
1: the worst thing. Yeah, you're right though. That is the worst sound because in the middle of the night, you have to decide. You make that decision. Do I need to get up now?
0: Should I bother?
1: Or can it wait until I just step in it?
6: But I better not.
2: Not when your dog's sitting. You get up, and it's not your house.
0: You got to get up and check it out.
1: Oh man,
2: if you have ethics.
1: All right, something you are starting to love more as you get older. What would you say?
2: Just loving life, you know. Mm-hmm. Actually, this morning I woke up to an email from the clinic saying, congratulations, it's your 1-year anniversary of your heart surgery, blah, blah, blah, you know. And so learning to love life, you know. And
0: absolutely.
6: Very good.
0: I mean, that message could be much worse saying, well, we hate to inform you, or, you know, bad news.
1: Good news, bad news.
0: I'd rather,
1: You have 24 hours to live. Bad news is this was yesterday.
0: Yeah.
1: Getting
0: 23
1: the message
0: hours
1: yesterday.
0: Ago.
1: Yeah.
6: Oh.
1: That was the, you know, you're right, though.
0: You're right. I think as we get older, I think a lot of times we are able to say, hey, you know, my life, I'm doing pretty well today. I'm in a good place.
6: Hey, each day, one day at a time.
0: Right? One day at a time, and just keep moving forward. And
6: that's right. My dad always said, can't hit a moving target, so just keep moving.
0: Just keep moving. Yeah.
1: Now, I hadn't realized you had heart surgery. You might have brought it up before, but did you have a big rehabilitation that going on for months at a stretch?
2: Still on it.
1: You're still on
2: still
1: it.
2: Still on
1: okay.
2: it.
1: Wow.
2: You know, you lose so much muscle mass, and what happened to me is an 18-inch stent got put into my aorta, you know, the biggest size stent, and, you know, some days it doesn't bug me, but other days, like, it feels like a knife poking me, and I, you know, you got to, like, lay down and let it settle differently and stuff like that, and... Mm-hmm. And, you know, it's not every day, though. It's real weird, and it's it isn't really, like, on the day that I've walked the most dogs. It's just, like, I don't know what makes it happen, and neither do they, but it's, you know,
0: but
2: it's
0: you're,
2: humbling.
0: That, you know? But you're upright, no dirt in your face, as my dad would say. Yeah. I'm upright, no dirt in my face, so I'm doing good. All right.
2: Yeah.
1: Now, you're into music. Who would you like to perform on a cruise ship that you're on?
2: Well, you know, if you're talking about right now, like how old they are and everything like that, geez, you know, Bob Dylan's my favorite of all time, and I can always find pleasure in his music. And, you know, vintage R.E.M., I wouldn't want the later incarnation. Like, back then it was the best. You know,
1: I love Drive.
2: The band,
1: their song Drive.
2: The band Television. I don't know if you guys are hip to the band,
0: Television.
2: Television.
0: I don't know that band.
2: Yeah,
0: I'll look it up.
2: 1978. They were on, you know, Sire Records or Elektra Records, rather, and they, you know, it was like they were called the Grateful Dead of the CBGB scene. They could actually play guitar, And their song Marquee Moon, it was like 11 minutes long, and it's my favorite billiards playing song. You know, it's such a rhythmic number. And they were tied in with the Cleveland punk scene. Their very first show I had in New York was in Cleveland, 75. And you probably might have heard their song See No Evil. That was like their hit single.
0: Mm-hmm. You know, not familiar with it, although I'm sure if we heard it, we'd probably go, oh yeah, I kind of remember that, yeah. Hey,
2: well,
0: if you,
2: the jukebox charges extra for some of their songs, so they're that big. You know, most of the bands I like are only two tokens, you know, so.
0: Yeah. You said that Dylan is your favorite. What is your favorite Dylan album? Be Blood on the Tracks or?
2: Well, I vacillate. I would have to probably go with Highway 61 Revisited, but Blonde on Blonde sure sucks you in, and then the one before Highway 61, Bringing It All Back Home. Mm-hmm. I believe those three albums to be the greatest trilogy albums in rock history. You know, there's not a bum song on them, you know?
0: Yep. Yeah. It's hard to pick because there's so many great songs. Some of the albums have several, if not all, songs are just marvelous.
1: Mm-hmm.
0: I've got Highway 61 Revisited and Freewheeling. Freewheeling Bob Dylan.
1: Oh, gosh, yeah.
2: That's a great one.
1: Now, and I learned a lot about him. I knew about him, and I know his music, but from the movie.
0: I still haven't seen that movie.
1: Oh, my God, The Great Unknown.
0: Yeah.
1: I learned a lot about him, and I don't know if we have talked about this before, but how much of it is accurate? Did you see it?
2: We've talked about it, but it's emotionally accurate. You know, it's factually impressed, and so the you know, the biggest one is the comment that he makes after going electric at the Newport Folk Festival.
1: Right.
2: The comment was actually uttered in England and not at Newport. But it is an iconic bit of Bob Dylan history because he turns to the band after getting booed and says, play effing loud, you know? And, you know, and so they did that at Newport, which is not where it happened. But, you know, from an emotional point of view, Joyce, you're spot on. It is the most accurate depiction of Bob Dylan that I've seen, you know, in a film or anything like that. Mm-hmm. And it certainly brought young people to understanding and wanting to listen to Bob Dylan, which is beautiful, too. So.
1: And the fact is, he's touring this summer, so he's not done. What is something that you're starting to love more as you get older? Is it waking up? Is it quiet time? Good friends? Naps is the big popular answer here.
2: Naps jumped in, you know, after loving life more after getting surgery. I've never been asked the same question twice in a call to the Morning Buzz. Mm-hmm. This is wonderful. Historic.
1: It is historic. Now, no one has gotten our trivia. I don't know if you heard my hints. 28% of women say this is one of the most embarrassing things their partner can do. What is it? Now, the hint is something... that you might write, that others, you would write this online and others might find this offensive. What do you think it is?
2: About her cooking. A comment about, you know.
3: About her cooking. All right.
0: Well, it's like Jeff, your brother, said spaghetti sauce isn't nearly as good as my mom's. So he goes to the Caravalese Club.
3: He goes over there, gets 8 quarts or whatever it is, freezes some of them.
0: That's not it.
1: That's not it.
3: Sorry, dog walker.
1: But I think that was a good guess. All right, it's a pleasure talking.
3: We always love hearing from you, man.
1: All right, take care, man.
0: Go pick up that
2: poop. Thank you. Have a great day, guys.
3: Yeah, that's a left yesterday.
0: Bye. Go pick up that poop.
1: Good morning. Hello. Good morning.
3: Hello.
4: Good morning.
3: Hey, what up?
4: Hi. Here.
3: Who?
4: Square dancer guy.
3: Square dancer guy.
1: Square dancer guy.
0: Do-si-do.
1: Yeah.
3: You know, Kathy, that's interesting. Kathy and I were even discussing this the other night because I was watching about a great dancer, and she said, we ought to take up dancing, go take dance classes. And I said, you know what?
0: Do the rumba.
3: Late in life a little. Why not?
0: Tango.
3: You know what I mean? And then I can get ready for my son's wedding, and I'll be out there cutting a rut. Well.
0: Oh, well.
3: Yeah. My hip. I got my hip. But no, dancing, all right.
0: Yeah. My parents used to square dance.
3: Did you go to Fred Astaire? Went double hip replacement.
4: Double hip. And I'm square dancing, so come on, square dancing, Phil.
3: Way to go, man.
0: Yeah.
3: You go to like...
0: Encouraging.
3: Yeah.
0: Encouraging.
3: Do you ever go to like take dance classes? Like, if...
4: Oh, yeah, every week. I just went last night.
0: What? A dance class? And what do you learn?
3: Yeah, is it square dance or different?
0: Or just all kinds of dances?
4: They have square dancing and they have round dancing. You can take round dancing, which is sort of like a ballroom dancing with cues. They cue you which moves to make, and you can do like ballroom dancing.
3: I may have to get in touch with you someday down the road to find out where you go to.
0: Dance lessons.
3: It in Akron?
4: Yes, they have them in Akron. Here's where you go. The Akron Square Dance Federation.
3: Okay.
1: That's easy to remember.
4: So go on that website, and that'll tell you all the clubs in the area.
3: Now,
4: the Cleveland Square Dance Federation.
3: Well, I'm not going to Cleveland. Does Kathy wear a poodle skirt or something?
4: Well, she can if she wants.
0: What if you want to take dance lessons and learn things like the tango and classic?
4: That would be the round dancing.
0: Round dancing. Okay.
1: The do-si-do. Yep.
3: Well, you know what? We were at a local pub one time, and they had a dance floor, and this couple got out there.
0: And you
3: Kathy
0: know.
3: And I...
0: They were swinging it, man.
3: Yeah. We watched them, because they were out there a lot. We just sat, you know, there longer just to see them.
0: Just to watch them.
3: Yeah. And... I'd love to be able to dance
0: seen
3: like,
0: videos
3: like Fred Astaire.
0: Mm-hmm. Yeah, you see videos on YouTube with dancers, and it's like, that is so cool.
3: Yep.
0: I wish I could do that.
3: So I think
0: I don't
3: want
0: to embarrass myself.
3: But you've had double hip, so you're out there, no problem.
0: Wow.
3: All right.
4: Yep, out there every week.
0: Good for you.
1: We used to learn in school. We used to square dance in school, so that's where I learned. But I don't think I've done it since,
0: in gym
1: to be
0: class,
1: honest
0: I
1: with
0: hated
1: you.
0: That.
1: It was like sixth grade that we were square dancing. It was fun, but... That was it.
0: Not really.
3: I said before I was watching a show called America's Got Talent, which I catch occasionally. But there was a lady on there. The guy that she was dancing with on America's Got Talent had to be 35 to 40.
0: And she was?
3: She was 80.
0: Wow.
3: I'm not kidding you. I was watching it, and I'm thinking, because he was doing things with her that you do when you're 20 or 30 years old, throwing her up in the air. Wow.
0: What's the dance show? Dancing with the Stars. Yeah. I haven't seen it. I've a couple of episodes, and I thought,
3: But I think
0: it's like has-been star.
3: I'm going to take dance.
1: There you go.
3: Yeah, yeah.
4: Hey, Phil, what you do is on June 13th in Middlefield at the Swiss Cheese Festival, we have a demo dance all day long where you can come in and you can try it out. They'll bring you in a square, do some simple moves, show you what it's like.
3: It's not this isn't outdoors, is it?
0: In front of people.
3: 90 degrees.
0: It's in
3: indoors,
0: front of people.
3: Isn't it? Is it in front of people?
4: There.
3: What?
4: At the elementary school up in Middlefield, Cardinal Elementary. They have the demo dance all day long. We're trying to recruit new square dancers.
3: Are you? Do you teach or is it someone else? You just take the classes.
4: I just take the lessons. The callers, they're the ones that do the teaching.
3: All right. Okay.
0: There you go, Phil.
4: And the classes down at Norton Grand Squares. The circulators down in Uniontown.
0: Wow.
4: They're all over.
3: I want to see Cullison Square.
1: You had me at Cheese Festival.
3: Cheese Festival.
0: The dance thing is at the elementary school. If you pay your cards right, you could get your GED. You never know.
4: Right when I'm there.
1: Well, I love that you're doing this, and it sounds like it's keeping you busy, and you're enjoying it.
4: Yes. Oh, absolutely.
3: Yeah, thank you for that. And double hip replacement, and you're doing great.
1: Right.
0: You didn't have them done at the same time, obviously.
4: No, actually, it was 8 years apart.
0: Wow.
4: But it was so bad, the doc said at the time I could have had both of them done at the time. I went another 8 years in pain before I got the second one.
3: I tell you what, man,
0: you're
3: a real man.
0: Soldier, man. Yeah.
1: No pain, no gain. It doesn't count
3: with
1: your
3: hair. That's amazing right there.
1: Yeah.
3: Well, very good. That's
0: So the big Swiss cheese festival.
3: It's another
0: cheese.
3: Topic. As you get older, what would you like?
0: What
3: to
0: What hurts?
3: Yeah, or what? Yeah. What hobby would you like to pick?
1: What hurts the least?
4: That, right?
3: Yeah, what hurts the least? Yeah,
1: that's right. You want to take a shot at our trivia question?
0: Sure.
4: I've been listening all morning. I don't have an idea, you know that cruise ship question?
1: Yeah.
4: Who would you go on a cruise with?
1: Yeah.
4: If I wasn't married, it would be Shania Twain.
0: Oh.
1: Well,
0: you think
1: it would be an issue?
0: Uh-huh. I mean, you're gonna...
1: it would be.
0: Yeah, that's another question. Who's your significant other? Who do they let you have a pass on? In other words, if Shania Twain hit on you, but your girlfriend says, if Shania Twain hits on you, you can spend the night with her.
3: What?
0: You know?
3: Whoa.
0: So that's it.
4: Yeah,
0: that's
4: then I can,
0: one
4: then
0: of those
4: I can
0: deals.
4: Come home and get hit by my wife.
3: Yeah.
4: No,
0: well,
4: thank you.
0: If she gives you a pass.
3: You don't want to get hit by a rolling pin or something.
4: Are you going to trust that pass?
0: Yeah, that's true.
3: No. If she says it's okay or fine.
0: So, did you have a good time?
3: Walk away slowly. Throw her chocolates.
0: She'll kick you with her boots.
4: She says fine, you're right.
0: Oh, fine.
3: I want to go. I want to go golfing 36 holes. Fine.
1: Larry David did a show on that, what your spouse would give a pass on.
0: Yes.
1: It was funny. Yeah. It was very funny. Hey, I got to hit some spots.
3: Well,
1: but
3: Kathy
1: for
3: likes
1: okay?
3: Kevin Costner. I don't know if I can.
4: All right.
0: See, I think that's a show question.
3: Yeah.
0: If your significant other gave you a pass, who would that pass be for? Kevin Costner?
3: Kelly, how about you?
0: No, Kathy. Not I wouldn't.
3: No, not Kevin Costner.
0: Kevin Costner?
1: No.
3: What would you give Teresa a pass on?
0: There's nobody. Nobody. Well, for
1: a hall
0: her,
1: pass.
0: I'm thinking if she asked me, who would I like? There's nobody
3: else
0: in the world.
3: Nobody else.
0: Than Teresa.
1: Nobody like you,
3: all right.
1: Honey.
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1: All right. There you go.
0: Hey, real quick, it's 330-673-1234 is the phone number. We've got a few open lines. Well, we've still got a prize left, and I would like, why don't we just set it aside for the next first-time caller?
1: Mm-hmm.
0: Next time, within
3: first
0: the
3: time
0: next,
3: call.
0: Next
3: first
0: 15
3: time
0: minutes,
3: caller.
0: The next, the first first-time caller that calls in and is a legitimately a first-time caller.
1: Because we know.
0: We've got a prize. Frank's Place. 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
1: Right.
0: So two prizes. Next
3: first time
0: call. 330-673-1234.
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23: 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Now, here's Phil Ferguson, Joyce Johnson, and Tom Culberson.
16: Oh, yeah. Hey, everybody.
1: Yeah, if you are a first time caller, you've not called here. First-time caller. Automatic prize.
17: Just let us know. You're 330-673-1234. Love to hear from you.
1: And we can verify these things, by the way. Yeah. Sammy Hagar at 78 is going on tour this summer. And we were talking about him with Timbo.
17: Yes.
1: That he actually saw them in concert, said it was a great concert, I can imagine.
17: You know, our regular caller, Jeff. He saw him, the Red Rocker. And
3: he's been to more concerts, man.
17: He has an all-red suit, red shoes, red jacket, and he has gone to see Sammy Hagar several times. And
3: he went to over 100 and some concerts in
17: more
3: one
17: concerts.
3: Year.
17: I think he's gone to more than Game Changer.
1: Oh, maybe so.
3: No.
1: Maybe
17: that's a challenge.
3: Really?
1: I don't know.
17: That's a challenge.
3: Game Changer, what say you?
1: Let's go to the phones. Good morning. Thank you for holding. Hello.
25: Can you hear me?
1: Yeah, we can hear you. Who are we talking to?
25: Hey, my first time caller.
1: Oh,
17: we got a winner, winner. How about that?
1: Chicken dinner.
17: Yeah, now, really, are you a legitimate first time caller? Or are you just being
3: Are you, couch burger? Pranking us.
25: No, I'm legit.
17: All right.
1: Good for you. All right.
17: Thanks
1: for
17: calling.
3: Well, you got to answer some questions.
1: Yeah.
17: Oh, boy.
1: A living celebrity that you'd like to see on a cruise ship. Who would you want to see?
25: Oh, living fuck.
17: Yeah, I mean, there's a lot of stuff. It doesn't even have
3: to
17: be a rock
3: band.
17: It could be a country band. It could be a movie star.
3: It could be an actor.
17: Phil mentioned
3: a sports
17: Bob
3: personality or something. You know?
17: I like the
25: Harrison Ford. I think I would be
3: Harrison Ford.
17: Yeah, wouldn't that would be kind of cool?
1: It might bring Callista with him too.
17: Yeah.
25: Did you guys get the trivia yet?
17: No, the trivia question's still hanging out there.
1: 28% of women say this is one of the most embarrassing things their partner can do. What is it? Now, it's something that they might write that people would find offensive online. What do you think it might be?
25: Would it be like bad grammar or swear words?
17: Oh, very good. All right. Hey.
1: That is correct.
3: Well, what a
17: first-time caller. I've seen it before.
3: I've seen it. Or...
1: Right.
3: Very good.
1: Now, I don't know if you're in a relationship or is this something that you have seen firsthand?
25: What's that? I see bad spelling all the time.
17: Yeah.
25: I'm a teacher.
3: Teacher. All right.
17: So you see, what grade level are you teaching?
25: Well, I teach middle school and then I teach college at night.
17: Wow. So you got it covered.
3: You are busy. Yeah. I tell you what.
17: Which is tougher? I would think middle school has got to be the toughest, but I could be wrong.
25: That's a challenge.
17: Yeah, it's a challenge.
1: What do you teach?
25: Engineering.
17: Engineering.
1: Yep, engineering. Wow. You've been to school. You know all that stuff. Now, what is something you are starting to love more as you're getting older? What do you think?
25: Sleeping in.
17: Sleeping in.
1: Oh, sleep is huge.
17: That's the big one. Number one. Napping, sleeping, resting.
25: I don't nap, but the extra hour. Sleeping in makes a difference.
3: Very good.
17: Huge difference.
1: Worst sound in the world for you.
25: Worst what?
3: Worst sound.
1: Sound.
17: Like
3: nails on a chalkboard.
17: Number one has been nails on a chalkboard.
3: Maybe your spouse.
17: Yeah. A leaf blower. Your spouse.
3: Are you married, sir?
25: Yes. Probably an ex-wife's phone.
3: An ex-wife's what?
25: Ex-wife's tone, like when they call, right?
17: The ringtone.
3: That's funny.
1: I remember in Scouts, we had to collect like popcorn money or something, and the wife was there. She was going through a divorce, and we needed to talk to her husband. She goes, "I'll call him for you." And instead of her talking to him, she handed the phone to us to talk to this guy.
3: She dialed.
1: It was a horrible
17: experience. Have you ever run into your ex when you've been out somewhere?
3: Oh, dishwasher.
17: I hate that. I did that just the other day. I backed up and ran into her again.
3: Just to make sure that you got her.
1: Hey,
3: way to go, Kelly.
1: You're a winner, sir.
3: Hey, way to go.
17: First time caller.
1: So what I'm going to do, perfect. I'm going to put you on hold real quick. I'm going to get your full name and your address and allow 14 to 30 days for it to get there, but it's usually quicker.
17: Gift card to Frank's place.
3: Hey, you're busy teaching stuff, but we hope you call again sometime. Yeah, well, you have you know, you don't have the summer off. You're still teaching night school, I guess.
17: Yeah, college. All right.
25: No, I'm off. I'm off for a while.
3: Oh, well, give us a call soon.
17: Yeah. Okay, hold on. Don't hang up.
1: All right, hold on. I'll get right to you, okay?
17: Diggity dog. How about that? First time caller right out the box.
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3: Man Show.
17: This is a tease for tomorrow. Don't answer today. But what is the weirdest thing in your house that probably nobody else has? What's the strangest thing in your house? We had an antique last rites kit. It's a big oak wooden box, and you open it up, and silvers, a couple of silver chalices, little chalices, the ointments and stuff. And I thought, they're always kind of creepy. But it was an antique last rites kit that the priest would take to the hospital. So what's the weirdest thing in your home that probably nobody else has? Just we're going to throw that
3: would
17: out
3: say
17: tomorrow.
3: Phil.
1: Yeah. And all of his belongings.
3: Yes.
1: That's
17: all right. Cool out.
3: Take another call.
1: Good morning. Hello.
25: Hello.
3: Hello.
29: How are you today?
25: Pretty good. How are you?
3: We're pretty good.
1: Man.
3: Hey, watch what I can do.
29: I'm Dr. Pendyke.
17: How are you? You doing well? We're doing well, too. We're having fun.
25: I'm out driving around.
3: Okay.
17: Do you know where you're headed?
3: Are you just driving?
25: I'm over by Worcester right now.
17: Worcester.
3: All right.
17: A lot of cheese places down there.
1: Oh, yeah. A lot of cheese.
17: I like cheese.
1: All right. So who would you like to see perform on a cruise ship that you're on? Can you think of an entertainer?
25: I like the Rolling Stones.
17: Yeah. Rolling Stones cruise. Yeah. The Stone Cold cruise.
1: Mm-hmm.
17: That would be fun. Keith Richards. Oh, my.
1: Have you been
17: on
1: a cruise?
17: Sit down at a dinner? Yes. Oh.
1: You have?
25: Never been on a cruise.
1: Oh,
17: never
1: wow.
17: been. Yeah. I have never been on a cruise either.
1: I'm not sure I really want to go on.
3: Mm-hmm.
17: Try one at least. Yeah, my parents' favorite was the Alaskan cruise.
3: Yep. Mm-hmm.
17: They were on a lot of cruises, and my dad talked about that. Had videos. Mm-hmm. He bought the video, but that was his favorite, the Alaskan cruise.
1: And from people that have gone, you do see whales, you do see polar bears, you see all of those little critters out there.
17: They love it.
1: All right, what's the worst sound in the world for you to hear?
25: Uh,
0: That would be maybe something coming out of my wife that I didn't want to hear.
1: Yeah. Okay. Yeah.
3: Okay,
1: yeah,
3: sir.
1: Yeah. That doesn't narrow it down, but yeah, that's a lot. Do you have a favorite kind of egg that you like to have? Soft boiled, over easy, deviled?
0: Over easy.
17: Over easy.
1: Yeah. Okay, that's pretty easy.
17: I want it for dipping.
0: Me and my our dog likes the toast dipped in it.
3: Yeah, yeah.
0: Giving pieces of it.
3: Well, that's nice. Mm-hmm. That's a little treat.
17: Yeah, yeah.
3: I like the dippy eggs.
17: I like a little dippy.
3: I'm not big on eggs Benedict. You like eggs?
17: Oh, I do. I love them. Yeah, I mentioned this before, but what time did my mother used to get up? There would be two of my brothers and my dad, myself, my mom, and she would have eggs Benedict every once in a while for breakfast in the morning before we went to school.
3: Takes a little bit of time to
17: poached eggs, piece of ham on an English muffin. What time did she get up?
3: You were very lucky.
17: Homemade blueberry pancakes. What time did that woman get up?
3: I had hot chocolate with the mini marshmallows.
17: Well, that's all you were worth.
1: All right, what is the name of the shrimp company owned by Tom Hanks' character in Forrest Gump? What was it? Do you know?
0: Bubba Gump.
1: Yeah,
0: Bubba
1: Gump. That is correct. Bubba Gump. That is correct.
3: Bubba Gump, Graham.
1: That is correct.
3: Very good. All
1: right. Good for you, sir. Well, I hope you'll call again, okay?
0: I will. I started listening to the show. I work for a Jaguar Land Rover company.
1: Oh, okay.
3: Cool. Yeah.
0: I move cars around.
3: Yep.
0: Deliver cars to customers. And,
3: yeah.
0: And somebody had you guys on in the car that I got into to move the one day. Huh. And I've been listening to you for the last 3-4 weeks now.
17: Oh, very good.
3: We do appreciate it. Yeah. And a friend of mine, that's what he does. He's retired, I'm sure, but he moves cars. He goes to Columbus.
17: What I do is I go to used car lots and car dealers, and I just change all the radios at WNIR.
1: They love that.
3: I told you the one gentleman at Claiborne did that. Changed them all to our station. Way to go. Yeah. Hey, that's great, though. It's nice hearing from you.
1: You call again, okay? You.
3: See you later, Mr.
0: All right.
3: All right,
0: love to hear. Chris Cassell at?
1: Tomorrow.
3: Thursday. It's a mad show.
1: Yeah.
3: Call in.
0: I grew up in Minerva with Chris Cassell. He was friends of my brothers. And
1: no way.
3: You got to call in tomorrow.
17: Call tomorrow.
1: Oh, my gosh.
0: I'll try tomorrow, then.
17: Oh, yeah. Chris would love that.
1: Thank you very much.
3: You take care, man. All right.
17: You know what sound I hate the most?
1: What?
17: Is when they say, it's 2:15, last call.
1: Last call.
3: I hate that.
1: Good morning. Hello. Are you there? Are you there?
0: Hello.
1: Hi.
3: Hello.
1: How you doing?
0: Oh, good. How are you?
17: Good. We're doing well.
1: What living celebrity would you like to see on your cruise ship?
0: Oh, boy, that's a toughie.
1: I know.
0: I've seen a lot of people.
1: Yeah.
0: Hang on, I got to take you off speaker.
17: Yeah, it doesn't have to be music necessarily, or doesn't have to be.
3: Could be an actor or something.
17: Yeah, like Phil said, it could be like the All Star Browns staff. It could be like half a dozen. You know,
3: well, All Stars could be one or two.
17: Well,
0: okay, yeah.
3: Crowds.
0: Foster Brooks.
17: Foster Brooks.
1: Well, he's dead,
17: but that still would be a lot
1: of
17: fun.
1: He'd be a good choice.
0: Saying dead or alive.
17: Oh,
1: well, living.
17: Yeah. Living. Yeah, that's all right.
3: That's all right.
17: At this point.
3: Yeah,
17: at
3: this point.
17: How would you like to take a cruise with a Dean Martin roast style?
1: Oh, man.
17: That'd be the highlight.
0: See that.
3: Those are some good.
17: Oh, they're fun.
3: They didn't hold back at all. Don Rickles.
0: First-time caller.
1: I know. But you know what? It was for the first-time caller to win, but you can still.
17: Call tomorrow.
1: Yeah, you can still. Call again
17: tomorrow.
1: If you want to.
17: Yeah.
1: We love that you
0: call
1: today.
0: Tomorrow.
17: Yep, we got prizes.
2: Thursday, Thursday.
17: I think tomorrow we have TaylorMade.
2: TaylorMade. We also have a golf.
17: Maybe a golf.
3: From the Great Trail Golf.
17: We'll see. In Minerva. Yep. All righty.
1: We love that you call. Have a great rest of your day, okay?
17: It's time for news.
1: There it goes.
0: Thank you.
1: There it goes.
17: Here comes Couch number one, baby.
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4: From ABC News. I'm Sherry Preston. It's been hours since the polls closed in California, but there's still a lot we don't know about who will be running for governor and the mayor of Los Angeles in November.
5: The vote count is underway right now here in Los Angeles County. Overnight, sheriff's deputies had the task of securely moving ballots from polling stations to the vote counting center. They did that in patrol cars and actually in helicopters as well. From the more outlying areas of the county, they fly ballots to be counted in the rescue helicopters to get them moved. The vote counting is underway. In closer races, it can take a while. It's not always immediate. Counties have 13 days now to count all of the votes.
4: ABC's Alex Stone says that's because every voter gets a mail-in ballot, and it takes weeks to count them all. Incumbent L.A. Mayor Karen Bass is advancing to a runoff. That we know. Other races are unclear. The $1.8 billion compensation fund set up for the president's allies has been put aside, says Deputy Attorney General Todd Blanche. However, says ABC's Rachel Scott,
6: despite dropping the fund, the administration has made it clear it is still keeping an order that bans the president and his family from audits of already filed tax returns. Democrats labeling that blanket immunity. A judge in Florida is now reviewing the deal.
4: The U.S. and Iran trading attacks again overnight. It remains unclear where diplomatic efforts to end the war now stand. An encouraging report on private sector hiring, according to a company that handles payroll for hundreds of thousands of companies.
7: The ADP National Employment Report counted a record 122,000 new positions created in May, with employers of all sizes hiring. ADP says small companies, those with fewer than 20 employees, accounted for 49,000 of the new jobs, easily outpacing companies with over 500 workers.
4: Out of a job, longtime CBS journalist Scott Pelley, who was fired after a contentious meeting with his new bosses at 60 Minutes, Pelley accusing

0: 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Text SPARK to 215-215. That's S-P-A-R-K to 215-215.
1: These statements have not been evaluated by the FDA. This product is not intended to diagnose, treat, cure, or prevent any disease.
2: There was no primary in Alabama last night, but a Supreme Court ruling has put it in the election spotlight.
3: The justices have now cleared the way for Republicans to use a contested congressional map in that state, which a lower court described as intentional race discrimination. The map eliminates one of the two majority black districts currently held by Democrats.
2: ABC's Lana Moise, the six conservative justices voted for the maps. Three liberal justices dissented. There's been no movement in or around that bank in Bakersfield, California, where a man has been holding an unknown number of people hostage since yesterday afternoon. Two people have been released, but the rest remain inside. Here's ABC's Melissa Adan.
4: Police receiving a call about a man making a bomb threat inside a Chase bank.
5: The subject possibly has a makeshift detonator and wires coming from under his shirt.
4: Nearby City Hall and police headquarters place a lockdown as police negotiated with the suspect.
5: The subject's got people on their knees.
4: Authorities say the suspect held people captive inside one of the rooms in the bank, releasing two separately. An unknown number remain inside.
2: The 9/11 Memorial and Museum has launched a $75 million fundraising campaign as the nonprofit tries to educate millions of young people across the country who don't remember the terror attacks. Roughly 100 million Americans were born after the 9/11 attacks that took place almost 25 years ago. Sherry Preston, ABC News.
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12: 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Good morning. I'm Phil Ferguson. 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Sunny today and the high near 80, 55 the low tonight. Tomorrow, Thursday, mostly sunny and 83. If you spot a heavy police presence at Jennings Community Learning Center in Akron today, city leaders want you to know it's just

0: a training exercise. Akron Public Schools, City of Akron, conducting a joint active shooter response training exercise. That was to get underway at 9 this morning. Through about 1 o'clock this afternoon, the training will feature a host of first responders, including police and fire personnel, as well as Akron Public School staff. Akron Ward Councilperson Fran Wilson hosting a community meeting tonight focusing on safety along the Memorial Parkway corridor. Activists have been fighting for quite a while now to make changes to the road. They say the road is unsafe for pedestrians and bicyclists. A safety advocate group asking the city to consider changes like putting up barriers between cars and bike lanes and expanding a nearby school zone. Now, that meeting tonight is at 6 o'clock at the Bulch Street Community Center in Akron. Members of the U.S. Marshals led Northern Ohio Violent Fugitive Task Force and made an arrest. They arrested 36-year-old Manuel Ramirez Molinas in the country illegally, wanted by Akron Police and the Akron Fire Department for arson. This past Saturday, Akron Fire Department called a Rausch's Market on West Thornton Avenue in Akron. On scene, the business fully involved in flames. No injuries were reported. Store surveillance shows a suspect pouring what appeared to be gasoline on the building and outside that building, and minutes later calls came in that that store, very popular store that was in place for over 70 years, was ablaze. During the course of their investigation, officials learned that Ramirez Molina was in the country illegally, taken into custody in the area of Howe Street and Leroy Avenue in Akron. That's only about 2 blocks from the crime scene. 2 years after that mass shooting in Akron, investigators still say they've made no arrests. And there's another plea. Need the public's help to solve the case. Police renewing their call for information on the June 2nd, 2024 shooting near Kelly and 8th Avenues. 28 people injured. 27-year-old Lateris Cook of Akron killed when gunfire erupted at a neighborhood block party in Akron. Police say leads have dried up. They continue to analyze evidence, but they need your help. If you have any information, again, happened back on June 2nd, 2024, call Akron Police. Remember, get the local news anytime at WNR.com. Weather next.
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0: All right, WNR weather, sunny and 79, 55 the low, and then tomorrow mostly sunny, 83, 87 on Friday, and sunshine.
6: Napla Joey had his day.
0: Wambi
7: made that triple. Is the Tribe playing tonight?
0: Yankees beat them last night. Woo-hoo. 9-4.
7: Yeah. Damn Yankees. I think they made a movie about that. Damn.
0: Remember, well, I was talking earlier this morning. They had those, remember the monuments or whatever? They had those it was in the field of play at Yankee Stadium. They had like three of them. I think Babe Ruth and I forget the other two, but that's kind of silly, isn't it?
7: In the field of play.
0: It was on center field.
7: I don't remember that.
0: You don't remember that? For a short time. Somebody called in and said they had the fence and they had the monuments outside, but then they moved back the fence.
7: Oh.
0: How'd you like to chase down a ball running?
7: Run into Babe Ruth?
0: But way to go, Cleveland, beating the Yankees. Now the NBA Finals tonight, that starts.
7: Oh.
0: You've got the Knicks. Everybody wants the Knicks, right?
7: Are the Cavs in it?
0: Hey. Knicks and Victor Wembanyama, who's 7-4.
7: I know. The Knicks have not won at all since 73.
0: Yeah.
7: I couldn't believe that.
0: They've had a lot of great players. Yeah. But Willis Reed and others back then.
7: Walt Frazier. Yeah, I remember. Walt Frazier.
0: Yeah. Didn't we have him in Cleveland? Didn't he come to Cleveland for a short time?
7: Probably. We've had everybody for a cup of coffee.
0: And then you have Miles Garrett saying all the right things yesterday about Cleveland and how much he loves, you know, the fans here. And he was hoping to start and end his career in Cleveland. But he wanted to play for a contender. Contender!
7: I could have been a contender. I could have been somebody.
0: So, he's out with the Rams.
7: Citizens of Wadsworth are safer because he rolled his Porsche over. You know, you have to worry about his... He about killed himself.
0: Yep, I remember. Yeah.
7: Come on.
0: And
7: come on,
0: Miles.
7: Man. Come on, Cavs.
0: Come on, Cleveland.
7: Come on.
0: Let's go. Big show lined up?
7: The Brown. Huh, who knows? Middle of the day.
0: You got like 50 topics.
7: Hey, Spud Boys from Akron tonight.
0: Oh, all right.
7: Evo's performing at the Civic
0: Theater. I heard the interview yesterday. Very good.
7: Yeah. My buddy Al. Let's see. I finally figured it out. Al Mothersbaugh, massive hot dog recall. His dad and Mark Mothersbaugh were brothers, so they're cousins.
0: Okay.
7: So you have a family thing. You have Al Mothersbaugh and the massive hot dog recall opening at 8. He said they're going to do a tight 9-song half hour open. They're going to just hit the ground running.
0: Boom. Yeah. Okay. Now, where is that again? Tonight
7: the Civic Theater in Akron, Ohio. It has to come from De-Evolution, from Jocko Homo, a book written about the Snopes Monkey Tribe.
0: Yeah.
7: Very esoteric. I started learning about this early, and I'm like, I like these guys. And they're from Akron. It's the Akron style. They basically started New Wave, is what David Bowie said. I mean, you can take his word for it.
0: But... All right.
7: But they've been traveling with the B-52s, Devo. And Mark Mothersbaugh was quoted in this. Very prolific. Real quick. George Thomas, you know George at Akron.
0: Yeah,
7: okay, at the Beacon. In conversation a couple years ago, Mark Mothersbaugh said Devo was done touring. He's 76, you know. And he said he would have other things to occupy. He's the go-to. Mark Mothersbaugh is the go-to in the world of entertainment of scoring TV shows, films, and video games. The most recent effort was Pixar's film this spring, Easter, Hoppers. He did the soundtrack for that. He really hit big in Hollywood with the soundtrack for the cartoon The Rugrats.
0: Oh.
7: Instead of sitting back, the originators of New Wave, Punk, Devolution, and Rock will appear tonight at the Civic. But he basically said, with the technology now, it's easy for me to score movies while I'm on the road. You know, he wrote Minecraft video game, Hoppers, I don't know, very, very talented. And, of course, he was there on May 4th, 1970, Kent State guy. So
0: okay, that's tonight.
7: That is tonight at the Civic Theater.
0: Thank you, Coach. I'm going to scoot on out.
7: You can't leave. The plants will die.
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0: place.
1: It's a beautiful world. It's a wonderful place. For you, not me. Hey, good morning. Let me double check here. 330, it's a hump day. June 3rd, year of our Lord 2026 already. Wednesday, June 3rd. And I was suspicious. If any of you know, I used to have a house. Well, I had a bunch, I had a handful of houses around that area. Right there at Thornton Street, you know, where Thornton and East cross. I had a house right there in the corner 30 years ago, but I was very familiar with Rausch's Market, 554 West Thornton. And they had a fire there. And this thing, I mean, you talk about now they're going to have a food desert and everything. I mean, it had been there forever, and it was a very beloved place. And it had a fire. When I saw that, I thought, I'm suspicious. Well, this morning in the Beacon Journal, a suspect wanted in connection to the Rausch Market fire that occurred May 30th in Akron has been arrested, according to U.S. Marshals. Manuel Eliezer Ramirez Molina, 36, was wanted by the Akron Police and Akron Fire for arson connection to the fire that completely destroyed the store at Thornton Avenue, May 30th. Crews worked to get the blaze under control and ensured no victims were inside. Investigators with the Akron Fire Department immediately began looking into the cause in the fire, and they quickly determined the fire had been intentionally set. I think he used gasoline. A warrant for the arson was issued. As the investigation continued, U.S. Marshals learned that Ramirez Molina was residing in the United States illegally. So that wide open border down in Texas under Joe Biden strikes here in Akron. Within hours of the fugitive investigation being opened, Northern Ohio Violent Fugitive Task Force was able to locate and safely arrest him. He was taken into custody June 1st in the area of Howe Street and Leroy Avenue in Akron, only two blocks away. With this fugitive behind bars so quickly, the Akron community can focus on supporting this business and help rebuild this long-standing establishment. We did have a guy yesterday said, I didn't even hear about it. Sort of like Belushi. How often does that elevated train go past your apartment? So often, you won't even notice it. We had another meteorite buzz Ohio yesterday. Oh, speaking of which, there was a movie I watched last night. I forgot. I was flipping around. I'm like, man, the news. California election. And it was called Our Last Day on Earth. And it was the story of two young lovers down in Tennessee. Meteorite's going to come, the big one, bigger than the dinosaur killer. And early on, a week before the big one was coming, the little one started coming in. Pew, pew. Why that happens, generally agreed upon, is when you have these great big meteorites, they're nickel and iron, and they have a mass and a gravitational pull, but they're flying at 18,000 miles per second or whatever, and they go through the asteroid belt, and then they just act like a white cue ball hitting on a break, and all the balls splatter all over the place. So what happens is you could have a meteorite, a big one, hitting a smaller one, and the energy is compounded, And that's why the smaller ones hit earlier through the atmosphere is kind of like coming around. But, yeah. And then, of course, it devolved into, they announced it, and the people were having countdown clocks, and the cities were burning, you know, and so they went up into the remote area of Tennessee, and lived in a airstream, and of course, people found out they were there, and they tried to come, and then, you know, they tried to hold them hostage, and they wanted their money and their guns and everything. Anyhow, so, but art imitating life or vice versa, but the earthquakes, a swarm of earthquakes are rumbling this morning out west. And multiple strong earthquakes right off the west coast have sent shockwaves across three states. USGS has detected three earthquakes less than 100 miles off the coast of California and Oregon, all setting off emergency alert signals and tsunami. A 5.7 earthquake, that's a pretty big one, in the Pacific Ocean. That would have been 3:53 local time, 6:53 out there. But the earthquake's epicenter is about 100 miles off the west coast. That's in the Ring of Fire there. Multiple coastal communities from Eureka, California to Reedsport, Oregon felt the tremors. There was no tsunami. And here's why. That's a strike slip zone. It's like basically having your hands flat next to one another, move them left and right. That's like the one that wiped out San Fran in, what, 1906. Meaning that they don't have a vertical component to them like Bande Acha had in 2004, that huge one wiped out at least 300,000 people, the tsunami that resulted, because the one block shifted up and the column of water has to go up with it. Water does not compress and cause the tsunami. So anyhow, so I don't know. You're going to go to the LA Olympics this summer? What did Canton do to turn the Tuscarawas River red? Is it a sign of the end times? We've got meteorites, earthquakes, plague, Ebola, and now the river is running red. The Tuscarawas River is running red in the southern sector of the city of Massillon. There's no cause for alarm. Nothing to see here. Move along. They claim in Massillon, go Tigers, a non-toxic red dye was released into the river by local business starting around 7:30 p.m. June 1st and flowed in the city's wastewater treatment plant for processing, which turned the water to a reddish tone downstream, according to city engineer Alex Pitt. The red dye was discharged into the wastewater system, turning some of our tanks red in the facility, he said. The liquid is food grade, non-toxic dye that is not harmful to plants or animals, but you might be able to eat a rare red carp. No, I'm just kidding. A red snapper. The engineering office is monitoring it. So they hazmat officials and everybody went out and took tests. Everything's okay. It's food grade dye. Basically, it's what the same, similar to what they do on St. Patrick's Day in Chicago when they turn the river green. Speaking of manholes and sewers, we had this story last week. I'm like, you talk about 1,000 ways to die. A woman in New York City had some kind of ride share, and she got out of the passenger or the driver's side door outside of a hotel and fell right into an open manhole and scalded to death. And my question was, how in the heck could a manhole cover, you know, be open? Well, now we know. Treasures abound beneath the city of New York for anyone brave and crazy enough to explore the murky depths of the Big Apple sprawling 7,500-mile sewer system in a search for a wayward wallet piece of jewelry may have fallen through a grate above. Those temptations were put on full display Monday when two separate incidents caught on camera. Troops of people were seen emerging from manhole covers across Brooklyn after sneaking around the steamy depths in what the police likely said were scavenging operations. So they're scavenging, they open the manhole, and then they don't bother to take the time to cover it back up. Scott Pelley's out at 60 Minutes. You're seeing a... What's-his-face from 60 Minutes, the late guy. Colbert is out. Now Pelley. It came a day after Pelley, after 40 years with 60 Minutes, reportedly said that editor-in-chief Barry Weiss was murdering the show and accused the new producer of having slender qualifications for the job, and he's out. Bang. So I think that liberalism, they're realizing they're losing money because they're losing viewers. I mean, I 60 Minutes, they always leaned left, but they used to have some interesting reporting. So Scott Pelley's out. And will Sherrod Brown make a comeback? Not if John Husted can help it. Former Ohio Senator Sherrod Brown is running against Senator John Husted for a chance to the U.S. Senate. The race is attracting outside money and could determine which party controls the U.S. Senate. Husted was appointed to the Senate after J.D. Vance became vice president. The economy, gasoline prices, rising costs are expected to be top issues in the campaign. Led me to my poll question. Should the state of Ohio waive the Ohio gasoline tax for the summer? Now, what's interesting is we all know from Civics 101, the U.S. Senate has a six-year term. Vance gets elected. He's only less than a year in. So Husted was appointed to fill him. And so ironically, the way that it's set up, this will not be a four-year term. It'll only be a two-year term for U.S. Senate. If estimates are believed, it could be the most expensive election for a two-year term in the history of the United States, right here in the Buckeye.
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2: Good morning, Pouch. How are you?
1: I'm good. What's up?
2: I can't get a hold of Civic Theater for some reason, and I heard Devo's filled up.
1: Oh, I don't know. I had Al on yesterday. They said they still had some balcony seats. You want to know if the Civic is it's through Live Nation? I don't know. I'd have to look that up.
2: Well, maybe I'm calling too early. I don't know. They're just not answering the phone.
1: I don't know. Can you buy tickets over the phone? How old are you? Everybody uses a website. Can you buy tickets over the phone?
2: I don't know. I just want to find out if they have tickets. I mean, I'm sure you can go down there tonight and just pick up tickets.
1: Well, I would imagine. I would hope so. June 3rd tonight, 8 p.m. I'm scrolling down the website. Ticket information. Purchase tickets online. Box office information. Let me see. I don't know that you can order tickets, but it says Akron Civic Theater is open Monday through Friday, 10 a.m. to 4 p.m.
2: Okay. I probably call it 5 till 10.
1: Purchase tickets online. One moment, please. It's taking me to Ticketmaster through my phone. They've got Orchestra Rotee, $170, $170, $89, $112. Let me just see. Up in the Balcony, $131, $140 for row two. I'm trying to see. It looks
2: like. Tell me the cheapest, Coach.
1: Those are the cheapest.
2: Oh.
1: $89. Here's an $89. $119, $139. Here's one for $400. Orchestra row E right up front, $460, $500, $559. So, yeah, they've. So it doesn't say that they're sold out, but I don't know. Let me see. I don't know if there's a. I don't know. I don't know. I have no idea. I haven't bought tickets forever. If anybody knows how the caller could, you don't have the internet. You can't buy them available or what?
2: I'm not computer savvy.
1: Really?
2: I know nothing about computers.
1: Really? Are you serious?
2: Really?
1: How old are you?
2: Seriously, I'm 69.
1: How did that ever happen?
2: I guess I'm too dumb.
1: No, come on, man. It's,
2: I just
1: 3-year never... old kids can use their phone.
2: I always
1: hear that from people.
2: I go to my grandsons when I need something.
1: Menu directions, terms and conditions. Let me see here if I can. Hold on. 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You could go down early.
2: Oh, that's what I'll do then.
1: Okay. All right. Well, good luck and enjoy. Okay.
2: Thank you.
1: WNIR. Hello.
3: Good morning, Couch.
1: Hey.
3: Couple of things I just want to point out to the last caller. If he contacts the agent, there's elderly groups that meet, and there's people out there that would help him at least get the basic understanding, even with the smartphone. Some people in their
1: very small percentage, but I've had it. Every time I hear somebody say that, there is a component of people who just want nothing to do with the internet. I don't know how you could live your life without the internet anymore, honestly.
3: Well, some people just feel, well, they're embarrassed that if they don't understand something, but there's groups that would help them through.
1: Well, no, in 5 minutes, his grandkids could make him a scholar on it.
3: Well, probably.
1: You know what? Because Windows, Microsoft, Bill Gates, and what's his... Their whole mantra, okay, is Bill Gates wanted to make a computer easy enough with Windows so that his mom could learn to use it in 5 minutes. That was 50 years ago, I think.
3: The other thing I'm calling about, and just bear in mind, I'll tell you this, Google has changed their search. So when... Bill calls you, and he seems upset about trying to get answers. They're using AI for search now. When you go to Google search...
1: Google phone. They've been using AI on my Google phone for the last couple of years.
3: Yeah, but...
1: I love it. I love it, man. I think the new AI Google, I've been banging around computers. Hell, I played the first video game ever. Remember Pong? Bing.
3: Yeah.
1: Pong? So I love the AI on Google. And it's got a little circle. It's got a little like circuit, what do they call that? What's that thing that, what the heck do you call it? Magnifying glass. It's got a magnifying glass with a little star.
3: But now they're strictly they show all their AI results at the beginning.
1: Yeah.
3: And you got to scroll down to get what Bill talks about sometimes, more factual information. But they just started it this week, and this kind of wonked up a lot of people's computers because now they're using a different form of algorithm, and everything has changed somewhat. A lot of oddities. And that's about it.
1: All right, man. Thank you. Yeah, oh, that movie was, I think it was the last, Our Last Day on Earth or whatever. Stark County is going to get state money. The state of Ohio announced $4 billion worth of funding for various entities. The Beacon didn't have a list of what they did, but the Stark County did through the Canton Repository. The state is going to spend $5.5 million on community projects in Stark County, Ohio. The Canton Palace Theater is going to get almost $2 million and will partially fund a major expansion and renovation project for its 100th anniversary. McKinley Library, Presidential Library Museum, which I recommend to go down to. It's very, very interactive, and the kids will love it. $250,000. The money is included in a larger $3.7 billion capital budget paying for infrastructure, school buildings, new behavioral health hospital, and a specialty psychiatric facility for youth mental health. The budget sets aside $208 million for community projects. $600 million for local school building assistance. Now, does that mean existing building or new building projects? The way that sentence reads, local school building assistance. I would imagine that's for existing buildings, right? To upgrade them, maybe? I don't know. Hopefully they're putting in metal detectors. Does your school have metal detectors? $528 million for the Department of Higher Ed and Institutions of Higher Ed. That's another half a billion to our colleges. Go Zips. I hope the Zips get the lion's share of it. $50 million for state capital improvements on local infrastructure programs. $265 million for Ohio parks, including renovations to lodges, cabins, and campgrounds. And the money will also pay for dam rehab projects. So, anyhow, all right. Don't care about that. You don't care about that. Don't worry, I got a lot more to go to. Don't care about that. Manhole cover. No. Scott Pelley. Throw that away. See, here's what happens. I come in and I get about 20 topics that I think might get through in the summer doldrums. And then you dial 330-673-1234. And this machine to my right will pre-answer, and I hit a button and boom, you're talking on the radio. I'll make your voice immortal somewhere in the outer limits. Outer limits. In the outer limits outside Mars, there are Martians are listening to discussions that Howie and I had about Bill Clinton in 1973. Here's something live and local. We're the talk of Akron. We rarely talk about Akron. Memorial Parkway safety concerns. Akron Ward 1 councilperson Franny Wilson is hosting a community meeting tonight on safety along the Memorial Parkway corridor. Activists have been fighting for over a year to make changes to the road. They say the road is unsafe for pedestrians and bicyclists. A safety advocate group is asking the city to consider changes like putting up barriers between cars and bike lanes. Why do you have bike lanes when bikes are legally supposed to drive in the car lane? Get rid of the bike lanes. Don't you know 8 years ago they changed the law? Hello, Fran. want to expand a nearby school zone. I have no idea what that means. The meeting tonight, 6 p.m. at Bulch Street Community Center. Used to play basketball at Bulch Street. That Bulch Street, I'm not exactly sure the address, but at the Maple, what's the cemetery where our Civil War people are and a lot of our founding fathers there at Maple Street, Maple and Bulch. So if you're worried about what's going on in Memorial Parkway, go to the meeting tonight.
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1: So if you've been watching, I was watching late last night before I went to bed, the late Fox News The Silverhead guy at 11 o'clock there. I like him. They had a map on because he's in California. And they have ranked choice voting out there. And I was like, why would Karen Bass be number one and is Spencer Pratt, reality guy, be number two? Democrat, Republican. Usually it's Democrat primary, Republican primary. You know, like we just had in May here in Ohio, right? Well, California is kind of unique. They rank them all together, and this gives independent voters more say in candidates. A lot of people don't want to register Republican or Democrat. One person said, here's why. He's like, I work for a big Trump guy, and I'm not on the Trump train. But if I, so I'm afraid my boss will look my... look me up and see I'm a registered Democrat and fire me. I had a guy tell me that a few months ago, before the primary. So he goes, I can only vote for issues only. Should Ohio go to ranked choice voting like California? Columbus, Ohio. A Republican legislator wants to change how Ohio chooses candidates for statewide and legislative offices, arguing that the majority of voters in Ohio are independent and deserve a greater role in the process. State Senator Lou Blessing III, a coal rain down along the river there. Its Senate Bill 382 would replace Ohio's traditional primary elections with a system that California adopted over a decade ago.
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1: One of the things that I have to admit, all the years I've worked in retail banking, that means you're out in the branches with the unwashed masses, and any moment somebody could come in and rob your bank. I have been luckily through one bank robbery, and thank God I didn't know it happened until our code name. This was at Pearl West 130th Southland Shopping Center over there near Parma. Huge branch, an old Ameritrust branch that was bought out with the merger of Society Bank. And then by the time I got there, Key Bank had bought all of them out. And I worked for Key Bank. But so the head teller, she's like, when I got hired in there in 95, she goes, well, we have to have an emergency code word so that I can put it out over the intercom. I need a name. And I said, I got one. Amanda Hug and Kiss, like Bart Simpson uses with Moe's Tavern. So one sleepy Saturday morning, the local police called a tweaker. It was the first time I'd ever heard of a tweaker. Now, a tweaker, this is, 31 years ago? Some kid spaced out, whacked out on drugs or something, came in and gave the girl a note. And the money's insured. Our goal is to get the guy or girl out. It's usually a guy, though. Just give him the money and get out and lock the door, and then we'll take care of it. And she did that. But after I heard a kerfuffle because I was way back in the back part of the branch. The branch was huge. It was over the top of a bowling alley. Plaza. Anyhow.
12: Mr. Denning, Amanda Hug and Kiss, here to see you urgently. Amanda Hug and Kiss to see you. And I'm like, oh, God.
1: I hope this doesn't turn into dog day or afternoon. I had flashbacks this morning when I heard about what's going on right now as we speak in Bakersfield, California. Bakersfield has a bank robbery. And it's the worst situation. Hostage situation. Now, in the movie, that was Pacino, Dog Day Afternoon. Why? Here's trivia. That'll get you to call. Trivia always gets you to call, especially movie trivia. Why did Pacino and Fredo, remember Fredo from The Godfather? Fredo and Pacino robbed the bank, and they ended up getting stuck inside. Why did they need the money? That's a deep one.
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1: In less than 24 hours yesterday, Florida lawmakers questioned, debated, and added to the ballot what could become the most sweeping restructuring of the state's tax system and city and county government in generations. It's up to the voters now. Legislators voted along party lines Tuesday to approve a constitutional amendment proposed by Governor Ron DeSantis, who is term limited, that would raise the home's property tax, homestead exemption, income amount from $50,000 to $250,000. That's just the homestead exemption. It'll save millions for Floridian thousands of dollars on their property taxes if approved. It will take a 60% vote in November. This thing is the first real attack on the inside millage. Florida and Ohio's taxing, I've done a lot of research on it over the years. We started looking at condos down around Naples 30 years ago. But their property tax situation is very similar to Ohio. If approved by 60% of Florida's voters, the constitutional amendment called Save Our Homes from Excessive Property Taxes, what would it do? Raise the income amount of $50,000 for homestead exemption to primary residence to $150,000, and then by 2028 it'd be $250,000. Increase the homestead exemption by the consumer price index. So basically any type of homestead exemption going forward would be equal to, it would go up by the percentage of what Social Security does in, you know. And prohibit people who move from Florida after December 31st from receiving the tax benefits for 5 years. Don't go in. You better go buy your property in Florida by midnight New Year's Eve, or you'll have a 5-year exemption. It's just for Florida, for Floridians, they were shouting. Cap annual assessment increases on non-homestead properties such as corporations, second homes, from the current 10% to 5%. So this is going, if this passes in November, you're going to see many states use this as their boilerplate to copy. Does your home need new windows? 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
14: Services. So remember under Obama, even before that, Al Gore, all the climate change crises, all the Florida land's going to be under 200 feet of water by July of 2026 or whatever. But the real thing is the spread of this new red meat allergy from ticks. Remember that? Out of the blue, this guy, he's a pilot. 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And he got bit by a tick on vacation and he started throwing up when he ate red meat. That was engineered by the climate change crazy people, if you believe the Daily Mail. A recently unearthed study that set off a tidal wave of outrage after scientists claimed it was morally justified to infect people with a virus, making them allergic to climate change red meat.
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1: And it is Wednesday. 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Sorry, Brian. Brian, call me. Tell me what days the special are. 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

0: tonight at the Civic Theater. Tickets are available. Ticketmaster. I assume you get rock up. I want two tickets, please. That'll be $800 for the best seats. But it's worth it for the Spud Boys of Akron. And Massive Hot Dog Recall, High Al Mother's Ball. He's opening. He's going to do 9 tight songs for a half hour opening at 8 o'clock. So. A song not about S&M. It's actually a song about problem management and be positive. It's not too late. You can whip that problem. Of course, the video, they wanted him to have a whip on Depot. Sunny in 79, Chamber of Commerce Day in Akron, Ohio, on the Talk of Akron, WNIR, Ken Akron. It is 11 a.m.
1: From ABC News, I'm Sherry Preston. A new development in that hostage standoff we've been telling you about all morning. It's been going on at a bank in Bakersfield, California. Here's ABC's Alex Stone.
2: According to law enforcement sources, the situation is now over. All of the hostages who were inside the Chase Bank building in downtown Bakersfield have now been rescued by police and the FBI, and the suspect, sources say, is dead. This went on for many hours. A man went into the building yesterday and claimed to have a bomb strapped to his body and was holding hostages. Two came out last night. A short time ago, others were seen coming out as it all ended.
1: ABC's Alex Stone. Votes still being counted in the California primaries. It could take more than a week for them to finish. The Supreme Court clearing the way for the GOP to use a congressional map that a lower court ruled intentionally discriminates against black voters.
3: The bottom line is this is the culmination of years of litigation in Alabama. It is now removing one of those two majority black districts, a seat held by Democrats, and is the latest indication now that these race-based politics, including those that protect minority voters, are starting to give way to a new era.
1: ABC's Devin Dwyer. The job of finding a job was a little easier last month. ABC's Jim Ryan has numbers from payroll processor ADP.
4: 122,000 positions opened up, with 8 out of 10 sectors that ADP looks at showing gains. Education and the healthcare sector led the hiring spree with 57,000 positions. The payroll processor says median annual pay is now at $61,500, a 4.4% increase from May of last year.
1: Some of the New York subway stairs have been painted orange and blue as the New York Knicks travel to San Antonio to take on the Spurs in Game 1 of the NBA Finals tonight. The Dow is down 389 points this hour. You're listening to ABC News.
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0: week tapped to be the new director of national intelligence, although ABC's Catherine Falders in Washington reports many on both sides of the aisle are questioning his qualifications.
1: Sources who I've spoken to for a long time in this administration have said they don't believe he's qualified for the Federal Housing Finance Agency now, let alone to lead the DNI, to be the nation's top spy chief. So to bring you back a little bit here, Bill Pulte is really best known for launching or referring, issuing criminal referrals in the Trump administration's probes as it relates to mortgage fraud.
0: One of the last remaining classic urban department stores is closing for good. The flagship Neiman Marcus location opened in downtown Dallas, Texas in 1914. Saks Global says it'll shutter the nine-story building on September 30th. Sherry Preston, ABC News.
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6: 11:06. Good morning. I'm Phil Ferguson, WNIR News. 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Sunny for today. The high 79. A 29-year-old Madonna man sentenced to prison time after it was discovered he was selling, manufacturing drugs out of his house. According to the Department of Justice, a release here to WNIR, Andrew Myers, sentenced to 10 years behind bars after recently pleading guilty to a host of charges. According to court documents and evidence presented, investigations into suspected drug trafficking activity in Medina, Portage, Summit counties led federal agent to Myers. Agents executed a search warrant at his Medina home, discovered a laboratory, packaging materials, digital scales, drug press, money counter. Agent also seized various drugs, also several guns, BMW motorcycle, a motorhome, and more than $15,000 in cold hard cash. The DOG said investigators also found that Myers was attempting to hide the profits from his drug activities through the purchase and improvement of two properties in Akron. 35-year-old Cuyahoga Falls man sentenced to federal prison for committing offenses that involve sexual abuse of children. Jordan Gasafi was sentenced to 11.5 years behind bars after pleading guilty earlier this year to receipt and distribution of visual depictions of real minors engaged in sexually explicit conduct, also known as child pornography. He was also ordered to serve 10 years supervised release after imprisonment, pay $162,000 in restitution to 25 known victims. After prison, he must also register as a sex offender. During a search warrant execution of Gazafi's residence in Cuyahoga Falls, agents seized his electronic devices. They contain more than 25,000 images. Members of the U.S. Marshals-led Northern Ohio Violent Fugitive Task Force have arrested a 36-year-old man, Manuel Ramirez Molina, wanted by Akron Police and the Akron Fire Department for arson. This past Saturday, Akron Fire Department

0: Called to Roush's Market on West Thornton Avenue in Akron on scene. That business fully involved in flames. Fortunately, nobody hurt. Store surveillance showed a suspect pouring what appeared to be gasoline on the building, and in minutes later, calls came in about that store that was on fire. During the course of their investigation, officials learned that Ramirez Molina was in the country illegally, taken into custody in the area of Howe Street and Leroy Avenue in Akron. That was about two blocks from the crime scene. If you spot a heavy police presence at Jennings Community Learning Center in Akron today, city leaders want you to know it's just a training exercise. Akron Public Schools, City of Akron, conducting a joint active shooter response training exercise. Started about 9 this morning, and according to this release, should go on about 1 o'clock this afternoon. The training will feature a host of first responders, including police and fire personnel, as well as Akron Public Schools staff. Remember, get the local news anytime at WNAIR.com. Weather next.
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0: Weather forecast, sunny and 79 the high, 55 the low tonight, mostly sunny, 83 tomorrow and Friday, mostly sunny, 87 at the Talk of Akron, WNIR.
3: Philip, you've been around a long time.
0: What? Get off my yard.
3: I remember the Hindenburg explosion. We got the blimps flying around.
0: Yeah,
3: Akron.
0: Saturday. Couple of blimps, yeah.
3: Newburg Heights, Ohio, Fox News. Newburg Heights.
0: Yeah.
3: For weeks, viewers have contacted the I-team, sending pictures and videos asking why a Newburg Heights police officer, this is the operative part, Philip, was sitting in an unmarked white pickup truck on the side of I-77 running radar to clock speeders. Is that legal? An unmarked car?
0: I mean, if they're calling ahead or whatever, but...
3: So we checked it out, said Ed and Peggy Gallick. Newburg Heights is notorious for sending out speed camera tickets to big fines. The village sends out civil tickets that drivers get weeks after the alleged violation. I want you to get up right now.
0: What are they? They're in a pickup truck, right?
3: Yeah, so my question to our legal eagles out there, can the cops run radar in their own personal vehicle?
0: Come on.
3: Come on, man.
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3: Go to Barbara, go to Hoppegood Gardens to have an affordable meal before you go and pay $400 for the best seats at Debo tonight at the Civic. Thanks, Brian. 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Today is Wednesday, their $11.25 classic four-piece dinner for a little over $11. Thanks, Brian. WNIR, go.
6: Good morning, Jonathan.
3: What's on your mind?
6: Yeah. Oh, yeah, I remember the Ameritrust. I used to be a customer of Cleveland Trust before it became Ameritrust.
3: Oh, you go back that far, huh? Well, I remember Howie talking about Society Bank. It was started, I think, during the Depression, Society for Savers. And they were teaching kids. They used to go to the schools of Cleveland Heights. And they would show you how to use a savings account and everything. And we need to get back to that, don't we?
6: And they used to do, do you remember savings stamps?
3: You mean like S&K trading stamps?
6: no savings stamps. Okay, it's a little. It's just a.
3: No, I don't.
6: A smidge before your time. We used to have students would sell savings stamps at schools, like on Fridays during homeroom.
3: Who got the money? The school?
6: No. That money was turned in to the kids. The kids would collect a book, and once the book was filled, they would be able to fill it out and get a savings bond in the mail.
3: Really?
6: There were things that we did that that encouraged kids at a young age, at an early age, to be routine savers. And this is back in the day when the ridiculous interest rate was a 5.75% interest.
3: Mm-hmm.
6: Could you imagine getting a savings bond today, a series, so is it the a series I or a series double E bond for anything north of 4%?
3: No.
6: The only way you get that is if you're doing the I bonds, because you got an index inflator on it. Right now, that might.
3: Are those income tax free? Federal.
6: If they are used for educational purposes, starting a business, or educational purposes, starting a business were the two big ones.
3: Huh. All right.
6: Now, because I still have double E bonds for my oldest. That are just about. They're at the point now where they're about full maturity. So I'm going to have to convert them in. But I got to get my son to come up from Georgia where he lives, so we can convert them.
3: Oh, I see. All right. What else you got?
6: To answer your trivia question, Sonny. That was Pacino's character. Sonny was gay, and his girlfriend was looking to have a sexual assignment.
3: Dog Day Afternoon was about robbing a bank to get $10,000 so that his male boyfriend could become a female. It was a story about transgenderism.
6: I mean, that's the point. Is everybody's like, this all this transgender crap. I said, this is nothing.
3: What I'm saying. I mean. Rocky Horror Picture Show, Lola, in the 70s.
6: Richard.
3: Yeah, Renee. Okay. WNIR, hello. Are you there? WNIR, hello?
7: Hello, Couch.
3: Hey.
7: Hey, how you doing, buddy?
3: Okay.
7: Hey, just real quick, you got the answer for that, why he needs the money. Do you know that movie was actually based off a true story?
3: No, but I didn't, be honest with you.
7: Yeah, you can look it up. I mean, it was.
3: I believe you. Well, ironically, what made me think of is that Bakersfield bank robbery. Man, the last thing you want is like a Dog Day Afternoon. ABC just said that it ended, peacefully or whatever. The guy claimed.
7: Yeah. Do you remember who the actor was that played his boyfriend in that movie?
3: Oh, man. I could see it. I don't remember him being in anything other noteworthy. Do you mean was he in other movies later?
7: Yeah, well, he was in the movie Fright Night. He was married to Susan Sarandon, and it was Chris Sarandon.
3: Are you kidding me?
7: No, absolutely.
3: So wait a minute. You got Pacino. Hold on a minute. You got Pacino, and you got Fredo. So was Pacino gay?
7: He was. He went both ways because he had a woman wife also with children.
3: Okay, that's it. It was his like lover.
7: Yeah.
3: Right.
7: Then,
3: yeah. Okay. But Fredo made sure before he was killed. I'm not gay, dude. It's not for.
7: I'm not gay.
3: Okay, I got. Wait a minute. So you're saying the love interest? So what they basically did was they bring in this Sarandon guy. He's he's all dressed up like a woman, and he's on the phone at the police station trying to talk.
7: He's in the barbershop across the street.
3: Oh, the barbershop across the street. Yeah. That's right.
7: And he just came out of a psych ward because he had tried to commit suicide.
3: And then
7: Charles Durning. played the negotiator.
3: Right.
7: It was a great movie. It was just, I think for its time, outside of Midnight Cowboy, that was...
3: Oh, that's a whole nother one. Yeah, I mean, that's what I said. In the last 5 or 6 years, they were doing all this transgender stuff. I'm like, this isn't anything new.
7: Yeah. Well, you know what? And the thing with Bakersfield, well, it was kind of similar because one of them did die in Dog Day Afternoon. Fredo gets killed.
3: Right.
7: And, of course, the guy that Al Pacino played, he spent a lot of years in prison after that, you know, for the armed bank robbery. But, yeah, it was a great movie. It was just when you said that, man, he had to get $10,000 to get his boyfriend a sex change operation.
3: Oh, my God. I did. Okay, Chris Sarandon. That is him.
7: Yeah. Yeah, yeah, he played Leon.
3: Well, now, wait a minute. Susan Sarandon was married to the guy that can breathe.
7: Tim Robbins now.
3: He could breathe through his eyes. Bull Durham, Tim Robbins, right.
7: Yeah, right, yeah. And he was also in the Shawshank Redemption. She's married to him now, but Chris Sarandon was her first husband. That's why she kept his last name.
3: Oh, okay.
7: Yeah, isn't that crazy?
3: All right, wait a minute. Now you got me looking that up. And Thelma Louise, I forgot about that.
7: Yeah.
3: She's 79 years age. She went to Catholic University of America, bachelor's degree. Okay. She was married from 67 to 79, Chris Sarandon.
7: Yep.
3: And then she I don't think she remarried. It just says partners. I don't think she ever got married.
7: Well, maybe it was just a partner.
3: It says partners for 77 to 98. Who is Louis Malle, M-E-L-L-E?
7: I don't know.
3: Okay. Well, then from 84 to 88, Franco Amuri, A-M-U-R-R-I, and then Tim Robbins from 1988, because they fell in love filming Bull Durham.
7: And then they were
3: together until 2009. And then she is with a guy named Jonathan Bricklin from 2010 to 2015. Okay, whatever. She has three children, huh?
7: It would have been even amazing if that true story would have played out in San Francisco.
3: Well, now, wait a minute.
7: A bank robbery in San Francisco.
3: Yeah, the other night, Play Misty for Me was on, okay?
7: Right.
3: And now, wait a minute. Hold on a minute. Which one of the Dirty Harrys, wasn't there a little gender bending going on in one of the Dirty Harry movies? Or was it a source? Dirty Harry had a confidential informant that was a trans, I don't know.
7: I think you're right. I just can't remember which one. It was one of the earlier Dirty Harry movies. I know that. It wouldn't have been Magnum Force, would it?
3: Well, what's Spicoli's real name? The actor from Fast Times.
7: Sean Penn.
3: Sean Penn played Harvey Milk.
7: Come here. Right.
3: And he was the first. Harvey Milk was real person. And mentioning San Francisco. He was the first openly gay candidate in the United States. He ran for city council. And then he and Mayor Moscone were shot and killed. And the person that was Moscone's secretary was Dianne Feinstein, who just...
7: Really?
3: She's still in... That's how she got her career. She was the biggest... Here's the ironic part about Dianne Feinstein. She was the biggest gun grabber in the U.S. Senate, and she owed her entire career to a guy with a gun. Isn't that ironic?
7: Yeah. Isn't that crazy? Yeah. Oh, my goodness gracious. But anyways, all right.
3: Okay, thanks. WNIR, hello.
8: I thought May Day was the day for...
3: All right, hold on. WNIR, hello.
8: Couch, what's going on?
3: What's up?
8: Hey, I've been waiting, laying low for this bank robbery thing because I recall that you worked at Second National in Warren.
3: Well, I worked in Hudson, but yeah, uh-huh.
8: Oh, okay. All right. Either or. Do you recall a guy that had his bank account compromised It's 1982. It was compromised, and they moved the decimal point over too far. He ended up withdrawing all the money, fleeing the city, going to who knows where, back to Greece.
3: Oh, no, I never even heard that in our institutional memory. Nobody ever, I don't ever remember that.
8: Really?
3: Yeah.
8: Yeah, this will make you laugh like crazy. 1982, about 700.
3: Wait a minute, it's right out of Monopoly. Bank error in your favor.
8: Go. Exactly.
3: So you're saying is because the bank, so he found out they accidentally credited him extra money. He took the money and he fled to Mexico.
8: No. I think he was a Greek fella. I believe what I think he went to Greece. A lot of people think he's in Miami.
3: Oh, he's still on the lam, huh?
8: Still on the lam. But in 1982, think of this, $750,000 in your favor.
3: Woo!
8: You withdraw it.
3: Well, let me say this about that. You said 82?
8: 1982.
3: My old man used to say, every man has his price. You know, because I'm always like, Dad, why would this guy give up his career for $800,000? And I'm reading a newspaper with my dad, okay?
8: Yeah.
3: And he's like, every man has his price,
8: man
3: boy.
8: Has a price.
3: So, you ever heard of Wadsworth, Ohio?
8: Yeah.
3: Okay.
8: Yeah, I'm from that way.
3: Bank One. Okay, I worked at the old Firestone Bank, which was Banquet. I can name it because they're not around anymore. But they made me a floating manager after I got out of my manager training. I graduated Akron U, and they put me in manager training. My job was basically to go around and kind of clean up some of the disgruntled old Firestone people, if you know what I mean. Okay?
8: Well,
3: I was kind of like the hatchet man. I didn't fire anybody, but I showed them the error of their ways. Anyhow, I went in, and what they did is they had Wadsworth downtown, and then they had the one out by the highway where they called Wadsworth North. But the Federal Reserve would charge them twice to deliver the money through the Brinks. You with me?
8: Yeah.
3: So I'm in Wadsworth North, and I'm pretty sure it was Memorial Day weekend. It was a 3-day weekend, okay? And ironically, the bank was closed on Saturdays on a Memorial Day weekend. You know what I mean?
8: Yeah.
3: So it's Friday afternoon, and this guy walks in, and I locked the door. The vault is locked. Okay? And the Brinks truck comes rolling up, and I'm like, sorry. You know?
8: We're closed.
3: He's like, you've got to take this money. It's for both. So I called my manager, and he said, yeah, we'll take it and run it down to Wadsworth, downtown Wadsworth, because so-and-so is still there, right?
8: Yeah.
3: So I have $280,000 in cash and coin in the trunk of my Ford Escort, okay? And I'm sitting there. That's right by I-76, right? And I'm like, you know what? I could be in California by Tuesday morning before they even know this money's missing.
8: Yeah.
3: And it was like Animal House, where the devil popped up on one shoulder and the good angel on the right, you know. But yeah, so I know my price is more than 300 grand. And that was 300 grand back when 300 grand was money, if you know what I mean. But
8: yeah. Well, anyways, I was laying low for this story about this Dust guy taking the money out of Second National with that bank error, and because of this Bakersfield thing.
3: Did he? So you're saying we still don't know where he got to, huh?
8: We don't know. It could be me right now calling in. But but anyways, guess where I'm calling from?
3: Greece.
8: No, yeah. You could. Clarksdale, Mississippi, the crossroads.
3: What are you doing? Route 66 for 250th anniversary or what?
8: No, oh no, I'm gonna do that. But we're at Clarksdale for the crossroads, the old Robert Johnson scenario with the devil.
3: Oh yeah, cool. Wait a minute. Now that's in No Country for Old Men. Oh brother, where art thou? You sold your ever living soul for a guitar. lessons?
8: Yeah.
3: I wasn't needing it. Yeah, that's muddy. Oh, so is there like a big festival or a sign there or what?
8: No, I'm just a traveler. I live in Sarasota, Florida, but I'm from Northeast Ohio.
3: Okay, so that's like the birthplace of the blues down there, right?
8: Exactly.
3: Yeah.
8: They're all into it. And
3: Muddy Waters, you know, and all that. Uh-huh.
8: Right.
3: Yeah.
8: If you're a music guy, a blues guy.
3: But now, wait a minute. The Rolling Stones got their name from a Muddy Waters lyric, right?
8: Exactly. The Rolling Stones name.
3: Yeah.
8: So,
3: right. I'm like a Rolling Stone.
8: Yeah. We're going to go to Ground Zero here tonight. That's Morgan Freeman's Honky Tonk Bar. And go down to the crossroads and see what pops up tonight at midnight.
3: I always liked Andy Dufresne.
8: Yeah. He was a cool drink of water.
3: He was a cool drink of water. All right. Well, enjoy your trip. Be careful. Right. Keep in touch. We'll see you.
8: All right.
3: Bye. WNIR. I love you.
9: I was going to say that they used the $10,000 to go help the penguin pay her taxes.
3: It was $5,000.
9: Or maybe
3: it's It's 106 miles to Chicago. We've got a half a tank, full tank of gas, half a pack of cigarettes. It's dark, and we're wearing sunglasses.
9: Well, maybe they were going to buy $5,000 worth of Cheese Whiz too. Hey, boy, you bring me my
3: Cheese Whiz, boy. Yeah, the best example of product that's one of the best examples of blatant product placement ever that any movie ever did. We got to figure a scene where we could get the $100,000 from the Cheese Whiz people.
9: It really is. How many times during the Big Lebowski did they plug the In-N-Out Burger?
3: Oh, I forget. Yeah, well, now wait a minute. Is that? I don't know. I'm sure it was In-N-Out paid for that, or was that just a cultural icon thing? I don't know.
9: You know, I don't really know, but that's where Larry Sellers lived on Radford near the In-N-Out Burger. You're going to get.
3: Oh man! Hey, what's the woman in that movie? I know her, but I don't know her name. And she is painting in the nude, strung up on wires.
9: Well, that's Maude, but I don't know what her name is, her real name is.
3: I think every once in a while, I think she might play like the grandma. You know, sometimes they'll need a mom or a grandma for all the hotties on Hallmark. I swear, I think I saw Maude in a Golic got me hooked on Hallmark movies. Golic walks in and he's got it was Christmas time. He's got his Christmas Santa hat on and it was something like Hallmark is a season of love or whatever. And I'm like, are you getting paid by Hallmark? He goes, no, Karen and I love to sit and watch Hallmark movies. You should watch them. They got a lot of hotties. But I think Maude was in, she's in a lot of movies, man, Maude.
9: So is she British or was she just putting on a British accent?
3: I think I don't know that. I assume she's American, but that's a great question. Now, the Big Lebowski, is that the Duffer Brothers? Not the Duffer Brothers did Stranger Things. The Coen Brothers. Coen Brothers. Yeah. And they did who did Oh Brother, Where Art Thou?
9: Coen Brothers.
3: Ah, man. They did. I got one. No Country for Old Men. Two bits of trivia with it. Do you remember when What's-His-Face is going into Mexico and he gives the guy $500 for his Letterman's jacket?
9: Yes.
3: Do you know why? What did it read on the back? What high school did it rep on the back and why was it there? Templeton High School.
9: Oh, it's Templeton. Okay, I thought I was going to say, what's the place out there in Texas where all the oil exploration is now, where Landman was set?
3: No. It was the high school where the brothers went. It was an homage to their high school, okay?
9: Okay.
3: One other scene, okay, in No Country for Old Men, when Javier Bardem gets shot in the leg and he has to cause a distraction to go into the drugstore to get the drugs he needs to repair his leg.
9: Yeah.
3: What is the name of the drugstore?
9: Oh, jeez. I was going to say he blew up a car, but
3: he did blow up a car, but what is the name of the... No one will get that. Even if they look it up, they won't get it. I don't even know if that's in the IMDb. And the bridge that looks like the U.S.-Mexico bridge?
9: Yeah.
3: I'm going to go out on a river. I'm going to go out on a limb and say that's like over a river, like in Minnesota. That wasn't even on the U.S. border. I don't know if it was up north somewhere. You know what I mean? That whole scene and
9: Are the Coen brothers from up there? Because they did Fargo. Too.
3: I think that's why I'm wondering if maybe they did. Oh man, I'll tell you what, man. That the lady that played the sheriff in Fargo. Didn't she win an Academy Award for that?
9: I don't know, but that's a true testimony to the drugs. Every movie that they ever produced was so much different than the one before.
3: I got one. Okay, in Fargo, the satchel full of money. They bury it in the snow next to the snow fence, remember?
9: Yes.
3: In No Country for Old Men... why can't I remember the actor's name? Josh Brolin, okay?
9: Yeah.
3: Josh Brolin is on that bridge, and he throws that satchel over the bridge to hide it down along the river when he goes to the Mexican hospital to get sewn up, okay? That is the same satchel from Fargo.
9: They also threw money off a bridge in the Big Lebowski. Well, they were supposed to. It turned out.
3: You know what? I didn't think of that. I mean, that whole thing where he's like on some acid trip, you know, and Bolin going under her legs and everything. What was that all about? Was he on Quaaludes or something, or what? Or was he just?
9: I think it was something that the Coen brothers were experiencing with at the time.
3: Oh, shut the blank up, Donnie. Shut up, Donnie. Shut up, Donnie. Shut up, Donnie. I got Donnie in my mouth. Remember the ashes? Donnie dies. They cremate him. He wanted to be buried on the beach, and the wind blew it back. I've got Donnie in my mouth.
9: Why does everything got to be such a travesty to you, Walter? I gotta go pick up some car parts.
3: All right, I'll see you. WNIR, hello.
10: You guys are having a big
3: time. We're having what's the name of the pharmacy in No Country for Old Men? That's a deep piece of trivia, Bill.
10: I've never seen the movie.
3: Oh man, it's the best movie this century.
10: But I have some counter trivia.
3: Yeah.
10: The informant name in Dirty Harry, the original one. You know, he has the Fu Manchu and the big sideburns.
3: Oh, yeah.
10: His name was Justin Tarr. What television show was he in during, it would have been...
3: Hawaii 5-0.
10: Nope.
3: They need a... He was... what was it, a TV show?
10: TV show. And every kid, every male kid... that ever saw it, that's all they could talk about at school.
3: Kato? Was he Kato?
10: No.
3: No, that was Bruce Lee. I haven't the foggiest idea. Who? What show?
10: He was one of the four men that were in the Rat Patrol running around Germany or the Sahara Desert killing Germans.
3: All going after, was that going after the Desert Fox Rommel?
10: Yeah.
3: Was Rat Patrol a TV show?
10: Yeah.
3: I thought that was a movie. I don't think I've ever seen Rat Patrol. I know about it, but I never think I ever saw it.
10: Oh, it starts with them jumping over a dune.
3: Well, now, wait a minute. Rat Patrol would predate Dirty Harry, wouldn't it?
10: Yes.
3: Okay, so you're saying the guy from Rat Patrol played the rat informant in a Dirty Harry movie later.
10: Yeah, you said that the informant was gay, and no, it was Justin Tarr. He says, "What do you need? My brother's doing a rat."
3: No. Okay. Well, when he goes into the pimp Remember the pimp? He goes into the back room of the like barber shop, and he goes, some of this stuff might look stolen. He goes, it might be a little warm. I thought one of the guys in there was like a, maybe I'm thinking of
11: that,
3: room.
11: That was the one.
3: The Black Panthers.
11: Magnum Force.
3: That
11: one is the one where the woman that was in the detective show where the two ladies were the detective show.
3: Oh, Tyne Daly.
11: Yeah.
3: She was in a woman duo police thingy.
11: Yeah,
3: right?
11: She wanted to be a big-time operator, and they went to the range to see the Laws rocket tested, and she's, like, sticking her face where the exhaust comes.
3: Yeah, he grabs her at the last minute so her face doesn't get melted behind him.
11: If you want to play lumberjack, you got to learn to hold your end of the law. Oh, my God, I use that line so many times with people. You know, they get involved in stuff, and they have no idea what they're doing. Trivia is fun, but, boy, I mean, when you got a guy dumping gasoline all over the back of a store that his family's built up since 1954 and drops a match on it, and he's an illegal alien, and, boy, I tell you what.
3: Oh, that doesn't happen in Akron. I've gone into that store. I bet you I went into that store. I haven't went in recently, obviously, but I mean, I used to go in there and get my coffee when I was rehabbing two blocks down the road toward East Avenue. I went in there. Rausch's is how I pronounce it. Is that how they pronounced it? Rouch.
11: Yeah, Rausch. Jack Rausch.
3: Yeah.
11: Pronounces it.
3: Yeah, right.
11: He spells it the same way.
3: Okay, that's right. But anyhow. Yeah, they're finding out this illegal alien. Somehow they arrested him. He was a couple blocks away. He wasn't on the run.
11: He didn't try to hide his face or anything. I mean, he's just sitting there throwing gasoline.
3: Oh, my gosh. Hold on a minute. We were talking about Tia Leone yesterday. She was in the Meteorite movie 30 years ago.
11: Yeah.
3: Okay. All right. Now, wait a minute. So somebody who just sent this to me, I think it was Angry Pappy. Tyne Daly, T-Y-N-E, she's 80 years young. Six-decade career, but look at this. Her brother is Tim Daly, and he married Tia Leone. So Tia Leone is Tyne Daly's sister-in-law. What are the odds?
11: Well, they are rather interbred out there in Hollywood. Why do you think they're so stupid?
3: Tim Daly. I'm trying to figure. He was in. He was in with like Kevin Bacon and Mickey Rourke and those guys back in the early days.
11: Well, Mickey Rourke drank himself to death.
3: Yeah, what a way to go, lucky bastard.
11: Well, I know a guy fell in a vat of beer.
3: Yeah,
11: and he died. He got out three times to pee, but he dropped.
3: That's an old Irish. Oh, Tim Daly. Oh, this is why I remember him. I don't know. I'm sure he was another. He did a tour de force, okay? He played in the line of duty, the ambush to Waco. He played David Koresh. Tim Daly did. Tyne's brother. That's when I remember him. And I mean, in that documentary, man, we were talking, I think he was in Apollo 13. Doesn't matter. What else you got? Anything quickly?
11: Well, the thing that is kind of getting my attention is the stuff. Did you see the men crawling in and out of the sewers?
3: I brought it up, and that explains why that woman last week got out of her car, fell into a sewer.
11: No, that was a truck. They have the video of the truck dislodging it.
3: Okay, whatever. What about it?
11: But the thing about it is they're coming up with this story that they're looking for valuables that got flushed down the sewer.
3: They're looking to put bombs in there for the soccer tournament or something probably coming.
11: Man, I tell you what, you want to turn New York off, you just go in that sewer system.
3: Kaboom.
11: Start cutting lines.
3: Yeah, yeah. Well, we'll see what happens. I got to go, man. I got to go. 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WNIR, hello.
12: Hello?
3: Yes, you're on the air.
12: Hey, the fellow that was talking about the guy that had his bank account adjusted by the bank, they made a mistake.
3: Yeah.
12: He was a millwright at LTV Warren. LTV Steel Warren, Ohio.
3: I'm very familiar with millwrights. I was a millwright helper on midnights for a couple months at Greer Steel in 1984. I didn't know what I was going to do for a living, but I knew it wasn't going to be a millwright. That was for sure.
12: Amen.
3: So he was a millwright's helper, and he went into
12: He was a millwright.
3: The actual millwright. Okay. And
12: he was a millwright. He worked at the blast furnace in Warren.
3: Okay. And he realized, you know what? Bruce Springsteen just wrote a very bad song about Youngstown, Ohio, going the way of the dodo bird. I better take the 750 and run.
12: Yeah. Yeah, in 1982, he went back to the old country, went back to Greece.
3: Well, I got a lot of questions about that. Okay. He didn't just walk into the branch and say, I want $750,000.
12: I don't have any idea.
3: Oh, okay. All right. You sounded like you were related to
12: him. Urban legend. I worked in the same department, but I came years later. 82, I was a junior in high school.
3: He was sort of like,
12: he was a legend.
3: He was a legend, huh?
12: Yeah, he was a legend.
3: When did LTV finally give up the ghost, Doctor?
12: LTV went out of business in the early, mid-80s. Mm-hmm. No. It was early 90s. They
3: right around Bill Clinton and NAFTA.
12: No, it predated that. It was they transferred. They sold the place, and Ira Rennert bought it and named it WCI Steel. And then they were in business until off and on, like to 2012.
3: Okay.
12: Yeah, I was an electrician at the. At the blast furnace.
3: Oh, God.
12: You said your father was a crane operator?
3: Yeah, but they were in cold rolled steel. They didn't have the furnace there. My sister worked at LTV in the furnace there in 1982. Paula, my late sister Paula. She worked out there at the Timken Foundry, man, and she was the first female to work in there. But yeah, Dad was 40 years at Greer Steel. And they basically were their specialty was the high carbon steel that went into the knobs that I am looking on this 1960s. Every day I come in and I see right here, I'm looking at them. 1, 2, 3. You know, remember when we used to have ash cigarette lighters in all the cars? And they had those high chrome steel. My dad did those. He stamped those out for Plymouth or for Chrysler and for American Motors. And then Gillette Razor Blades was their big, big customer.
12: They call that a skinny tin mill.
3: Yeah, exactly.
12: Did you ever get to ride in the cab with your father?
3: Oh, I worked there 90 days, and that was one of the best things that I ever got to do, is just to be in that air-conditioned cab running around and watching my dad... Okay, who dropped out of a high school dropout at 17, Akron Central, to go to the World War II to fight the Japs, okay? And he was lifting a 40-ton coil with a magnet.
12: Yeah.
3: You want to talk about sorcery. How does that work?
12: Yeah, yeah. We got to work hands, you know, electricians and crane operators worked we were closely associated.
3: Yeah, because you guys were always sitting around smoking cigarettes waiting for something to break. I know what you guys were doing.
12: But those crane operators, good ones, those cranes were like an extension of their body. They could do things with a crane.
3: I'll give you one example. I'll give you, yeah. Well, when Tim Wood, the CEO, was at Dad's retirement party at the country club my sister promoted for my dad in 89, he said, you know, not ever once when I looked up at that crane did I ever worry about one of those coils coming down and turning me into roast beef. He literally said that. I never worried about Cliff. But what Dad could do, my old man Cliff, the air, if he would set the crane co, okay, if he would just sit there in the summertime, the air conditioning water would condense on the roof, and the company man he didn't like would be walking through. He could go over and hit the brakes with that thing so that ice cold water would go right down the company man's back. I watched it. You talk about an extension of his body. That's example.
12: Poetry. Poetry in motion.
3: That's it, man.
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3: WNIR, good morning.
14: John Doozy, what's up, man?
3: Hey, what's up?
14: You know, you talk about jobs.
3: You got to. Are you on a speaker, my friend? Or you? If not, you got to. You got to speak into the mouthpiece.
15: You have to speak into the mouthpiece of the phone, sir.
14: Anything else you want to play for me?
3: There you go. All right.
14: Hey, you talk about jobs. That, you know, when you got a job and you thought, "Boy, I'm not doing this the rest of my life." I got a job. I was in high school. I was about 11th grade, and I was working for a guy that was building homes out in Greene. And my job, me and another guy, we did it for a whole summer. We would be in the basement. Of course, the basement was just nothing but mud and water, right? And they would bring in a chute and put all that 57 limestone, just shoot it right into the basement. And then you had to spread it around in a wheelbarrow with a 2x4 or a plank because you can't walk anywhere. You know, you're up to your almost your kneecaps in mud. And I thought, I am never, ever doing a job like this ever again. And that was enough for me, man. It wasn't worth the money. If he would have paid me double, it wasn't worth the money.
3: Right.
14: You know, because the gravel, it never, the pile never went down, it seemed. It's kind of like shoveling mulch, you know? The pile never gets any smaller.
3: Exactly. Oh, you know? Man, I'm going to tell you what. The next year, 83, I worked for a landscaper. And the late Phil Sankar. I'm sure that his ancestors or kids or somebody, I assume they're still in business, but Phil Sankar. And it was out past White Bridge, 7 mile drive in Philly. All the people know it's the back way to go to Atwood Lake. Okay, and I could go from White Bridge to 212 and back in black. I got three people I could call right now and tell you how we lived through that. I have no idea. But anyhow, that's another story. The first day, me and Scotty Heller, we show up, and there is literally a semi-truck full of creosote-covered railroad ties. And we pull in. And that thing, I think it was like an East Manufacturing aluminum unloader. You know how the big one will tip up? And they just spilled those things out. It looked like a mess after the Jonestown flood. They were in every direction. And we've got old-fashioned ice tongs. Two of us carried all of those, a truckload, and organized them. And by God, we did that in one day. And
14: does the EPA even allow that now for making those
3: EPA, OSHA, get all your alphabet soup. They weren't looking on the Dover Township. They didn't even, wait, OSHA, who's that? You know?
14: No, what I'm saying is, do they make those today is what I'm saying. I don't think.
3: Creosote color. No, that was 1983. Oh, man. I love the smell of creosote in the morning. I'm telling you what, my arms were black for 3 days, man. That stuff, I couldn't get rid of that. But what happened is, as a reward, he put us on the mowing crew. And we literally had to mow. We averaged 11 yards a day for 6 days. You do the math. And if you got rain 2 days in a row, oh my gosh. And we had to bag everything with those old stinking two-stroke lawn boy mowers. Oh, man. To this day, if I never have to mow a yard again or ride a bicycle, I won't do either. I hate both of them.
14: Another job that I had, it was, again, I don't know why I did it. A buddy of mine, his dad owned a undercoating business. And you would walk down, kind of like you do when you pull into a fast oil change place.
3: Sure.
14: You know, and you get there and you're in that cavern down there. And you just start spraying everything up underneath those cars. I'm telling you, the only way you could come off was with kerosene.
3: Oh, yeah.
14: The day you had to wipe everything down with kerosene. Your skin was so raw after the week. You needed the weekend. You needed the weekend to recuperate.
3: Exactly.
14: You know? I mean, to tell you, it was hot, you know, like July and August, and you're down there, and you had the Tyvek. I don't even know if it was Tyvek at that time, but there was a zip-up disposal.
3: All right, quickly. You remember the Cal? I was thinking about Sandcar. do you remember the California mirrors that they would put on pickups with the dump on the back that were wider? They put those big old-fashioned California mirrors. I'm flying home. We got our deal done, and I'm driving along, and I come around a turn there, and this guy coming the other way had California mirrors. Our mirrors hit. My window was down. Wow. I could, if next time I see you, right across my nose and right under my eye, I have two scars from that mirror. How I didn't blind myself, it was divine intervention. You know, that mirror is shattered in my face. It was the scariest thing
14: I
3: ever did.
14: Where were you coming home from? Where were you coming home?
3: I was coming home from the mowing 11. We were on our way back to the landscaper's yard to drop off the truck. The day was home. The day was done. Yeah. All right. I got
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3: go.
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3: Oh, yeah, you start talking about Tales of Great Ulysses from 40-some years ago. Yeah, I remember Mrs. Robinson. I was something before electricity, man, in college, and we were hitting the weights, and I could go all day long because I was a distance runner and everything. Anyhow, tanned, and there was a lady on the north end of Dover, and she was giggity for yours truly. Every day she would invite me into her house while Scotty had to sit in the truck. And he called her Mrs. Robinson. He goes, what were you doing in there with her? I'm like, never mind.
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3: I forgot. Mrs. Robinson, I think you're trying to seduce me.
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3: Sunny and 79 degrees in the rubber capital today. Clear of 55 overnight. It is high noon. WNIR, Ken Akron. I am taking a break for lunch. Here's ABC.
29: From ABC News, I'm Michelle Franzen. In California, a hostage standoff and bomb threat that began yesterday at a bank in Bakersfield ended with the suspect dead. ABC's Alex Stone has more.
30: According to law enforcement sources, the situation is now over. All of the hostages who were inside the Chase Bank building in downtown Bakersfield have now been rescued by police and the FBI, and the suspect, sources say, is dead. This went on for many hours. A man went into the building yesterday and claimed to have a bomb strapped to his body and was holding hostages. Two came out last night. A short time ago, others were seen coming out as it all ended.
29: Primary races across states yesterday, including California, where results for the top two candidates in the mayoral race are still being tallied. Incumbent Mayor Karen Bass receiving enough votes to move on to November's runoff election. Who she faces, though, still not known. And the governor's race, still undecided. Republican Steve Hilton and Democrat Javier Becerra have been neck and neck. Here's ABC's Lionel Moise.
31: In the state's governor's race, 61 candidates were on the ballot. Former Fox News host Steve Hilton, who was endorsed by President Trump, was leading in the overnight results. He hopes to become the state's first Republican governor since Arnold Schwarzenegger. But to do it, he'll have to beat Democrat Javier Becerra, the former Health and Human Services Secretary.
29: The Pentagon confirmed it shot down a wave of Iranian drones targeting U.S. forces in Kuwait. ABC's Mary Bruce has more.
32: The U.S. and Iran overnight trading heavy fire after the U.S. struck an empty oil tanker that it said was trying to breach its blockade. That then set off a string of attacks by both sides, with Iran firing ballistic missiles at neighboring U.S. military bases in Bahrain and Kuwait. Now, none of their missiles hit their targets, but Kuwait's airport was severely damaged.
29: And excitement building for Game 1 of the NBA Finals between the New York Knicks at the San Antonio Spurs court tonight. You're listening to ABC News.
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0: Private sector hires exceeded analysts' expectations last month. ABC's Jim Ryan has the numbers.
2: The ADP National Employment Report counted a record 122,000 new positions created in May, with employers of all sizes hiring. ADP says small companies, those with fewer than 20 employees, accounted for 49,000 of the new jobs, easily outpacing companies with over 500 workers.
0: ADP's report says the median annual income is $61,000 and $500, a 4.4 increase from last year. 7 months after

0: and wire fraud. A Frontier Airlines flight from Puerto Rico to Chicago forced to divert to Miami. A man now in custody accused of trying to open the door mid-flight. Michelle Franz in ABC News.
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12: 12:07 right now, 74 degrees, a high today 78, and sunny skies, mostly clear for tonight, and the low 56, and then for tomorrow, mostly sunny, 83. How about Friday? Mostly sunny, high near 90. Good afternoon. 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Well, members of the U.S. Marshals led Northern Ohio Violent Fugitive Task Force arrested 36-year-old Manuel Ramirez Molina, wanted by Akron Police and the Akron Fire Department for arson. This past Saturday morning, Akron Fire Department called out to Roush's Market on West Thornton Avenue in Akron. On scene, the business was fully involved in flames. Nobody was hurt. Store surveillance showed a suspect pouring what appeared to be gasoline on the building, also outside of that building. Minutes later, calls came in. That store was ablaze. During the course of their investigation, officials learned that Ramirez Molina was in the country illegally. He was taken into custody in the area of Howe Avenue and Leroy Avenue in Akron, few blocks from the crime scene. 29-year-old Medina man sentenced to prison time after it was discovered he was selling and manufacturing drugs out of his house, according to this release from the Department of Justice. Andrew Myers of Medina sentenced to 10 years in prison after recently pleading guilty to a number of charges. According to court documents and evidence presented, investigations into suspected drug trafficking activity in Medina, Portage, and Summit counties led federal agents to Myers. Agents executed a search warrant at his home, discovered a laboratory, packaging materials,

0: digital scales, drug press, money counter. Agents also seized various weapons, a BMW motorcycle, motorhome, and more than $15,000 stashed away in cash. The DOJ said investigators also found that Myers was attempting to hide the profits from his drug activities through the purchase and improvement of two properties in Akron. 2 years after that mass shooting in Akron, investigators still say they need the public's help to solve the case. They have made no arrests in connection with that incident. They're renewing their call for information on the June 2nd, 2024 shooting. It happened near Kelly and 8th Avenues in Akron. 28 people were injured. 27-year-old Latarris Cook was killed when gunfire erupted at a neighborhood block party. Akron police say leads have dried up. They continue to analyze evidence, but they need your help. Officials encourage anyone with information to come forward. 330-923-4700. 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More local news coming up next.
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0: 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Akron Ward Councilperson Fran Wilson hosting a community meeting tonight focusing on safety along the Memorial Parkway corridor. Activists have been fighting for quite a while to make changes to the road. They say the road is unsafe for pedestrians as well as bicyclists. A safety advocate group asking the city to consider changes like putting up barriers between cars and bike lanes and expanding a nearby school zone. That meeting once again tonight, 6 p.m. at the Balch Street Community Center. Well, I've spotted a heavy police presence out of Jennings Community Learning Center in Akron today. City leaders want you to know it's just a training exercise. Akron Public Schools and the City of Akron conducting a joint active shooter response training exercise started this morning. And according to this release, goes to about 1 o'clock this afternoon. The training will feature a host of first responders, including police and fire personnel, as well as Akron Public School staff. Well, the City of Akron will be celebrating the first ever Blimp Day coming up this Saturday. Two blimps will take off from Wingfoot Lake, starting in East Akron, Goodyear Heights, and Ellet, then move on, spending about a half hour circling over each section. Akron Mayor Shamus Malik says the inaugural Blimp Day, celebration of Akron's identity, ingenuity, and pride. And so, once again, starts about 9:30 this morning, 9:30 to 10. The blimps will be over the East Akron, Goodyear Heights, Ellet area, then 10 to 10:30, North Hill, Chapel Hill, Cascade Valley. 10:30 to 11, Merriman Valley, Fairlawn Heights, and Wallhaven. 11 to 11:30, West Akron, Sherbondi Hill, Kedbor, and then from about 11:30 to noon, University Park, South Akron, Coventry Crossing. So that is Blimp Day, and that is coming up Saturday. Hey, if you are considering adopting a dog or cat from the Portage Animal Protective League, now's the time. According to the APL's Facebook page, the organization overwhelmed by an influx of dogs and cats filled to capacity. 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The Portage APL also can be contacted at 330-296-40 2022. 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It's 12:15. 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
0: 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Two-for-one desserts as well. That's the Bistro on Main and Kent, 1313 West Main Street in Kent. Look for that. Big martini glass out front, the Bistro on Main in Kent. Jose Ramirez got out of his slump last night. Three doubles on the night. In fact, he doubled in three straight at-bats, drove in a run in the fifth inning, helped the Guardians to a 9-4 win over the Yankees last night. It was nice when you beat the damn Yankees here. Guardians lead the AL Central. Two and a half games up over the Chicago White Sox, and the Guardians at 35-27. In fact, that is the third-best record in the American League. Tonight's game, and they have second to the lowest payroll in all of baseball. Tonight's game starts at 7:05. Gavin Williams, flamethrower, making the start against New York's Gerrit Cole. That should be quite a pitching matchup tonight. Game one, NBA Finals between the San Antonio Spurs and New York Knicks. Finally, we're here. It's game one of the NBA Finals. The first two games in San Antonio. Spurs making their first appearance since 2014. And they beat LeBron James and the Miami Heat that year. Game one tips off tonight. Staying up late at 8:30 on ABC. College football playoff, ESPN and TNT Sports have announced broadcast kickoff times for the 2026-27 CFP. First round games will be held on campus sites starting December 18th at 8 p.m. and then continuing December 19th at noon, 3:30 p.m. and 7:30 p.m. ABC and ESPN will broadcast the first game of the 19th triple header, and the other two games will be broadcast on TNT and True TV. That is college football playoffs. Check out our sports poll, and we will check out the WNIR business report being brought to you by TaylorMade Jewelry, your number one jewelry source. TaylorMade Jewelry over there at Wedgwood Drive in Ellet. Oil prices are rising following the latest threats to the U.S.-Iran ceasefire, and U.S. stocks are stalling near the records. The S&P 500 slipped 0.3% today from its all-time high. The Dow Jones Industrial Average fell 339 points, and the NASDAQ Composite dipped 0.3%. Oil prices rose close to 1% after the U.S. military said Iran fired missiles toward Kuwait and Bahrain, which failed to hit their targets. Well, the Trump administration has placed sanctions on Iran's largest digital asset exchange, Novatex, and three others. This move part of ongoing efforts to pressure Iran into a deal to end the war with the U.S. and Israel. On Tuesday, Iranian news agency reported Iran stopped communicating with mediators about a ceasefire extension. President Trump disputes this, saying talks continue. Take a look at that WNIR weather forecast. Sunny today, the high about 78, we're 75 right now, mostly clear tonight, the low 55. Tomorrow, mostly sunny and 83. And Friday, boom, another beautiful day, mostly sunny. Friday's high 87 at the Talk of Akron, WNR.
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0: Tell me, if there's a music heaven, they just got a great singer, Peebo Bryson, the Grammy-winning singer behind multiple rhythm and blues and Disney hits, including this one. He was 75. The singer, quote, transitioned peacefully at 5 p.m. yesterday, surrounded by loved ones and family closest to him. According to a statement from Bryson's family, provided to USA Today, which I'm reading from, we're tremendously moved by the outpouring of love, prayers, and support and fans and friends around the world. While our hearts are broken, we comfort knowing that Peebo was loved by so many lives and touched his by his voice and his generous gift. What movie was this from? I'm not kidding. I know it was one of those, like 30 years ago, Disney cartoon songs, but I don't know which one it was from. I got lines wide open. You want to answer what song is this from? Or what movie? Little Mermaid, maybe? That's my guess. South Carolina-born musician, best known for Disney hits. Oh, Beauty and the Beast with Celine Dion. And this one, A Whole New World, with Regina Bell, which won back-to-back Grammys for Best Pop Performance by a Duo or Group at the 1993 and 94 Grammys. Man, they were just all over the place in the 90s. So, Bryson has a string of hits with the late Roberta Flack. Oh, man. Roberta Flack had a song, Killing Me Softly. I don't know if she originated it or wrote it. But what was that song about? Roberta Flack, Killing Me Softly with his song. Do you know the trivia behind that one? Bryson and Roberta Flack had a song called Tonight I Celebrate My Love. You're Looking Like Love to Me from 1983. Born to Love. I think there's a theme there, a lot of love song. As well as Long As There's Christmas, a Christmas song. Okay. I just saw that while I was eating my Evergreen lunch. Say hello to all our friends out there at Evergreen today. I'm like, guys, I love it, but I got to be back at the radio in 12 minutes. Suspect Manuel Eliezer Ramirez Molina, 36 years of age, was arrested. Non-U.S. citizen. He's the one to have alleged to take gasoline and burn down Roush's Market at 554 West Thornton Street. A huge loss for that neighborhood. I was trying to see in this article if that says how long that market's been around. I know it's been around for at least 45, 50 years that I know about. But anyhow. Oh, illegal aliens. They're just here trying to get a good job and make a way. They're just here to burn down your neighborhood. It's not a sign of the end times. Tuscarawas River's running red in the southern sector of the city. There's no cause for alarm if you believe the people from Massillon. A red non-toxic dye was released into the river by a local business. Flowed into the city sewer system treatment plant, which turned the water to a reddish tone downstream. So we've got meteorites, earthquakes, and red dye. The rivers are turning red. It's the end of the world. Florida is a fixin'. Florida could be the first state in the union to make a fundamental change in the way we fund our schools vis-a-vis property tax. Number one, their big one, this would require, it made it out of their house. It's not a, like what we're doing in Ohio, I have to go around and scrape up signatures. Florida, unlike Ohio, Florida has brave state members of their legislature, unlike Ohio, who don't have the guts to mess with the teachers union in Ohio. Yeah, that's right. I said it. That's why we had to start getting signatures in Ohio a year ago. They still need 80 or 90,000 signatures by the end of this month to get on the ballot in November. It's a big ask, but go to Axe ohtax.com, and you can click on. We got people still getting signatures, but this could be a template. The big one, the homestead exemption. It's up to the voters of Florida. They need 60% to pass it in November. Legislators voted largely along party lines yesterday to approve a constitutional amendment to Florida's constitution proposed by Governor DeSantis that would raise the state's homestead exemption from $50,000 immediately to $150,000. That's income. And then next year, by 2028, people making $250,000 or less would have almost no property taxes based on their income. DeSantis' plan was introduced less than a week ago, giving lawmakers no time to analyze its effects. Now leaves plenty of questions and kicks off a five-month campaign to persuade voters the which way to vote. And, of course, the teachers' union and the all the civic unions, OPC, and all of the unions that protect all the public employees, state, local, they're all against it. So if the service unions don't like it, it's got to be good for you, the taxpayer. What would happen if approved? The Save Our Home from Excessive Property Tax bill, if approved by 60% of Florida's voters, would raise the $50,000 homestead exemption on primary residence to $150,000 next January 1st of next year. And then January 1st of 2028, it would go to $250,000. There's a hook, though. You better buy your house and live in it as a primary in Florida by December 31st. If not, you have to wait 5 years if you buy it. So it'll prohibit people who move to Florida after December 31st of this year to receive the tax benefit, the homestead exemption, for 5 years. It would also cap annual assessment increases on non-homestead property, such as corporations or a second home, from the current 10% to 5%. I'm not exactly sure. We got a lot of people who live down there and have a second home. What's that mean? Annual assessment from 10% down to 5%, cutting it in half. It's a good thing, whatever. DeSantis has been talking about eliminating property taxes for more than a year. I remember going to a Kent State game last September, Florida State, and we sat on the Florida State side, and lightning shut down the clear, beautiful, imagine today, but 10 degrees warmer. A day like today in Tallahassee, 89 degrees, beautiful day, couple puffs of clouds. We apologize due to NCAA rules. Lightning struck 8 miles away. Please go inside the stadium until we let you know. We had to shut it. So we're sitting there waiting and waiting and waiting. So there were a couple guys there drinking some adult beverages, and I sidled up next to him and I said, "Hey, what do you think about this property tax thing DeSantis is talking about?" And man, they laid on. They were all for it. So he'd been talking about it for a year, but it just in the last month really got, and then it got rushed through the state Senate, and it's going to be on the ballot. So it's going to be interesting to see what happens there. The end of the world as we know it. U.S. Geological Survey has detected 3 earthquakes. A big one, 5.7, about 100 miles off the coast of California and Oregon. Luckily, due to a strike slip fault, it was not really a tsunami issue, but still is a big one. The problem with earthquakes is they come in clusters. I don't know. We'll see what happens there. And CBS is cleaning house. They started with Colbert, and now Scott Pelley's been fired for 60 minutes. WNIR, hello.
1: Hey, Couch. You had a call yesterday about the domestic violence stuff.
0: What domestic violence stuff? Remind me.
1: He was talking about in order to get.
0: Yeah, that's on my desk. The right. Supreme Court of Ohio ruled 6-1 yesterday that men, largely men, accused of domestic violence or charging violence, the state of Ohio passed, the Supreme Court of Ohio said they should have the right to request the rights to get their gun rights back. It would have to start at the state and go to the federal. What about it?
1: Okay, first of all, you can't get, when you have been convicted of a domestic violence, either misdemeanor or felony, you cannot get it expunged from your records. I checked into it.
0: It's not unlike, I said, it's not unlike a DUI could never be expunged. Here's why. Pedophiles, drunk driving, and domestic violence, their recidivism, they never seem to get cured. That's why it can't be expunged.
1: Right. I even looked at the Ohio pardon thingamajig, and they won't even touch somebody who was convicted of domestic violence. Now, I did look into an attorney about a year ago, and he said that he told me that he could probably get my Second Amendment rights reinstated. So it is possible. And, Bea Arthur, she's an American because she served in the United States Marine Corps back in the 40s.
0: Who brought up Bea Arthur?
1: Maude.
0: Oh, no. Wrong Maude. Right church, wrong pew. No. In The Big Lebowski, the actress that played Maude, Lebowski's daughter, she was an artist, and she was always naked, strung up by cables, and then she would get the paint, and she would swing across the canvas, which was on the floor. I can't remember that. No, not Maude. Yeah, Bea Arthur was in the wax or whatever. Yeah.
1: Well, that's great. Now I got to watch The Big Lebowski. Thank you.
0: WNIR, hello. Loser. WNIR, hello.
2: Donnie, how you doing?
0: Good, what's up?
2: I don't know if anybody talked about this earlier. I wasn't listening. The gentleman that's over in Newburgh Heights in the white truck.
0: Yeah, I brought it up. Mm-hmm.
2: I avoid 77 North because of that reason for the last couple of years. Normally, he is sitting on the off-ramp in a chair with an umbrella over his head on sunny days.
0: All right, I don't know about that, but I do know that the I-Team, Peggy and Ed Gallick, there's an image, a still photo, in an F-150 pickup, and the only marking it has, it looks like they took a magnet door sticker, and it says P-O-L-I-C-E, black background with white letters. That's the only thing that lets you know it's police.
2: Yeah, I've seen them. It's the same location. It's the same...
0: Newburgh Heights, Ohio. For weeks, TV8 viewers have contacted the I-Team, sending pictures and videos asking why a Newburgh Heights police officer sitting in an unmarked white truck on the 777 running radar to clock speeders. They checked it out. Newburgh Heights is notorious for sending out speeding tickets and big fines. The village sends out tickets, blah, blah, blah. Is that little white sign notice enough? Is that a loophole or what?
2: Oh, you can't. When I looked at it, I thought someone was broke down, because I saw it more than once there throughout a day or 2 days. And you can hardly tell the sign. You can hardly see the markings on there. It's entrapment, just like when he was sitting on the off-ramp in the chair, hanging over the guardrail with an umbrella over his head.
0: Mm-hmm.
2: Now they moved him from there down on the road in this white pickup truck.
0: All right, hold on a minute. I'm reading deep into the article here. Yesterday, Fox 8 I-Team reached out to the Newburgh Police Chief and Mayor. Mayor Trevor Elkins released the following state, quote, "An officer is operating a speed camera that issues civil violations in compliance with Ohio law because the violations are not criminal per the Ohio Revised Code. The vehicle is not required to be marked, that is not issuing criminal traffic citations. These violations are issued to motorists beginning at 74 miles an hour and ignoring the 60 miles per hour speed limit. That being said, the police chief has informed me he does intend to order a magnet for the door that reads police.
2: And they're covering their bases pretty good there.
0: So yeah. this is equal to the cop in the box radar kind of things, which are civil, not criminal, remember? And remember down in Peninsula, they nailed almost 10,000 people a couple years ago. $150 speeding ticket in Peninsula. And if you wanted to fight it, it was a $100 filing fee to fight $150. And they forced Mrs. Kim Hoover, I think she retired, Kim Hoover, Judge Kim Hoover, from Stowe Muni Court. I think they reduced it to $5 or $10, but anyhow.
2: You're talking to a person who actually got mailed in Peninsula. They would be hiding on a dirt road off of 303 about, maybe 60 yards back in the woods.
0: Right.
2: Oh, yeah, they got me right there, too.
0: Man, you must have a lead foot.
2: I wouldn't say that.
0: My advice to you, Flounder, is to drink heavily and slow down. No, I'm just kidding. Okay, so on Tuesday, the white truck on the side of the road again, is this time the word on the door. So all they did was they took this, you know, on an F-150 pickup truck, you know, the door has kind of like the catch plate, probably 6-7 inches wide. The LIC, the lice. You can't say police without saying lice, by the way. The P-O-L-I-C-E is right above, and it's just a little bit longer than the door latch. Nobody could see going 74.
2: Hell no, you can't see nothing. Yeah, it doesn't look like anything but a white truck broke down.
0: Okay, anything else? Thank you. All right. WNIR, hello. WNIR, hello.
3: Gosh,
0: hi.
3: I don't know if you know this trivia, maybe. Who produced Devo's first album?
0: Who produced Devo's first album?
3: Correct. Are We Not Men?
0: Oh, man, I saw that yesterday. It wasn't Brian Eno.
3: Close, no.
0: Brian Eno did the album had Whip It on it. Who was it? I don't remember.
3: David Bowie.
0: Did Bowie produce it?
3: Yes. Someone gave him a cassette in London of this band. And
0: you know what? I was going to guess that. I didn't know. When I hear produce, you mean he sat back in the... I know that David Bowie said they're going to be the new thing, the next new wave.
3: Yep. That's on the back of the album, produced by David Bowie.
0: I knew Bowie is the one that... Bowie is the one that brought him to Eno's attention, and then because Bowie... but I don't remember
3: that's
0: him.
3: That's right, that's right.
0: Yeah, right.
3: Mm-hmm. Anyway.
0: Are you going tonight?
3: No, I'm working, but I can answer your trivia if you want.
0: What trivia is that?
3: Roberta Flack, the song.
0: Roberta
3: Flack. Killing Me Softly.
0: Oh! he did a... Peebo Bryson died. He did a bunch of duets with Roberta Flack. Killing Me Softly was written about what subject?
3: She went and watched Don McLean perform.
0: Yes, that is true. But we had a kerfuffle on this, okay?
3: Okay.
0: He did
3: not write it. I don't think she wrote it.
0: No. I don't know about that. What I do know... is Don McLean had two songs, one called Vincent, that's about Vincent Van Gogh, right?
3: Van Gogh, correct.
0: And then the other one was American Pie.
3: Of course.
0: And I had we were doing trivia right before I went out on Christmas, something came up about that. What song was it? Was it Vincent or American Pie?
3: I believe, I'm not 100% sure, I believe it was Vincent, because it's sadder, you know.
0: Oh, I just, I would have, if you're...
3: But I don't know. I'm assuming...
0: You know, I'm sure that, you know, Roberta Flack was very young, like, you know...
3: Yeah, back in the day. Yeah.
0: Back in the day, and it would have affected, you know, the day the music died. So that's really the question. Which song was it?
3: That I do not know.
0: Well then you don't get any credit for it. But I will give. I knew Bowie was very. I know that Bowie heard them and was like, "This is, you know, these guys are
3: and
0: something."
3: Then,
0: yeah,
3: you should YouTube. Devo was on Saturday Night Live once, and it was so weird. They said, "Never again will we invite them." At the end credits, they're sitting. Just it was weird. They're sitting on the ground. Just
0: yeah, I remember.
3: The cast didn't know what to do. They didn't know what to do with them.
0: They did Satisfaction on that.
3: Correct.
0: Yeah, and Mick Jagger said, that's the best rendition of Satisfaction I ever heard.
3: He did say that. Anyways, that's funny.
0: Okay, thanks. WNIR, hello?
4: Hello.
0: Hi.
4: I have a quick comment about the homestead in Florida.
0: Yes.
4: Okay, I have a place there, and I have a place in Ohio. And when my husband passed, I got rid of my car that was in Florida. And because I didn't have a car registered down there, they took away my homestead.
0: I got a question for you. Where are you registered to vote?
4: I am not registered anywhere.
0: Why?
4: Because it was 6 months there and 6 months here is how I had to, you know, to go about it. And so I have a driver's license in Florida. My driver's license is from there.
0: I don't know anything about how you establish. I would guess anybody could probably get a, I could probably go down and get a drop. My son could be registered. He could get a Florida, license if he wanted, he said.
4: I can register down there.
0: I think I would. I don't know. You'd have to call. What city or what county are you in? Your house.
4: I'm in Stark County.
0: No, your house in Florida.
4: Naples.
0: Call Maricopa County, clerk of courts, and ask them how you could establish your residency.
4: I have a residency there.
0: No.
4: The only problem is...
0: Okay, what is the problem? Tell me what you don't want to say. Tell me what the problem is.
4: I have a vehicle registered in my name in Ohio.
0: Okay.
4: And since I have a vehicle registered here and not one in Florida, since I gave it away, since my husband passed, I never drove down there. I'm afraid to drive in Florida traffic. I'm afraid to drive here, really, but since I don't have a car registered down there any longer, they took away my homestead.
0: I understand that, but that doesn't track. What you should do is, in my opinion, if you're not registered to vote and you're allowed to register to vote, as you're voting rights been taken away? Have you been disenfranchised? Register to vote in Maricopa County. Problem solved. That's my solution.
4: Okay, but I think it's just because I have a vehicle registered here and not there.
0: I got cars in Ohio. We had one in... I don't think the registration of a... is. I don't know why you would think... It seems to me like it would be where you're registered to vote, because that means you're there as a Florida resident. And then when you file taxes, you'd have to file on that address. I would guess, but I don't know. It doesn't say any. It just says if you want to get the homestead exemption, you have to own the house prior to midnight of this year of New Year's Eve. So
4: I've had it for 7 years.
0: Well, call Maricopa County and ask the county clerk.
4: I've been trying to call the BMD and everything, and they said, well, you got a car in your name over here in Ohio. You can't.
0: Yeah, well, the BMV was...
4: Now I got to do the homestead here instead of there, but it pays more for me to have the homestead there because they take half off.
0: Well, I don't know. So you're trying to double dip. You can't do that.
4: No, I didn't want to. I didn't file for homestead in Ohio.
0: Okay.
4: It was better for me to file in Florida, and I got half off. Ohio don't give you crap off.
0: So the question to our audience, which I don't believe our young lady, I believe that she heard the BMV, but I don't trust the BMV as far as I could throw them, okay?
4: Okay.
0: I would say if there's any reason legally or tax-wise the tiebreaker would be you're registered to vote, because there is a much higher standard to register to vote than to own a car in Florida.
4: I know. I don't need a car in Florida. I'll just take a Uber, you know.
0: Are you hearing me? Will you call the Maricopa County clerk?
4: Okay.
0: And
4: okay.
0: Then call me back and see, just say, look, don't give them this. Don't do what you're doing to me. Just say, look, I want to register to vote in my residence at this address. What do I need to do? And then shut up and see what they say.
4: Okay.
0: Okay? Try it.
4: All
0: it'll
4: right,
0: work.
4: Thanks.
0: All right. WNIR, hello.
5: Hello, John.
0: Hey.
5: Hey, man. Hey, I just want to set the Devo record straight. The gentleman was kind of right. What had happened with that record is Bowie was slated.
0: All right, hold on a minute. Hold on a minute. First of all, you got to tell me what you're talking about, because and you're echoing. What are you talking about? Peebo Bryson?
5: No, I'm sorry. The Devo album.
0: Oh, Devo.
5: Yeah.
0: I didn't know the first album. I don't think the first album was produced by Bowie, but I might be wrong.
5: No, Are We Not Men, We Are Devo was produced, was slated to be produced by Bowie, but he had other commitments, so he handed it off to Brian Eno, who was...
0: That's what I thought, but...
5: Yeah, you were right. You
0: but
5: were
0: Bowie fine. Got... To, Bowie, Bowie's... He said on the album cover that Bowie got a mention. Let me ask you a question. If I could legally, in 1978 or 9, what, or 77, 78, if I could have anything on my album that said David Bowie's name on it, I'm going to put it on. A lot of people don't know Brian Eno, but they knew Bowie back in the day, man.
5: Yeah, Bowie discovered him in a club and,
0: right.
5: and set him on then to, Eno for the production. So.
0: Right.
5: So I just thought I'd give you...
0: All right, thank you. 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

0: I was looking at this. On this day in 1970s, I forgot about this story. The Kinks, Ray Davis, forced to make a 6,000-mile round trip from New York to London to record one word for a song. What word did he have to record for what song? Because, you know, back then, it was all done on tape. It's 1 o'clock. WNIR.
1: From ABC News, I'm Michelle Franzen. Despite a ceasefire, Iran and the U.S. are trading strikes. This time in Kuwait, the Pentagon says it shot down drones targeting a U.S. base, and Kuwait's airport was heavily damaged. ABC's Karen Travers has more on new remarks made by President Trump.
2: In a new podcast interview that was released today, the president has said he hadn't made up his mind about making a deal with Iran or potentially going back to major combat operations and major strikes against Iran. He was asked what that would do. He said it would achieve certainty. But I do think it's important to underline here. We've heard the president repeatedly, every time he talks about this situation, say that Iran's military capabilities have been decimated. But what we see with these strikes overnight show that they still have capabilities to carry out something that can have deadly consequences.
1: In the wake of another Supreme Court decision that weakened parts of the Civil Rights Act, justices have ruled on another case in Alabama, allowing the state to use a 2023 congressional map for the midterm elections. ABC's Devin Dwyer has more on the dissenting justice's opinion.
3: Strong words from Justice Sonia Sotomayor, joined by the others. She said that the court did unleash chaos because it's so close to the election. In fact, Alabama has already had its primary vote. The governor saying overnight that she is now scheduling a new special primary in August 11th, for these new districts that are going to be implemented.
1: The hostage standoff at a bank in Bakersfield, California, ended today. It started yesterday with a bomb threat.
4: All of the hostages have been rescued and that suspect is dead. All of this according to multiple ABC News sources. All of this happening inside that Chase Bank building. This is where this 13-hour plus long hostage negotiation has been unfolding throughout the night and into today. It was a massive scene of police presence. We're talking about the SWAT team, FBI, all descending here to downtown Bakersfield.
1: ABC's Melissa Adan. 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
1: The vote count underway in California after last night's primary races. L.A. Mayor Karen Bass having enough votes to be in November's runoff for mayor of the second largest city. It's still unknown, though, who her challenger will be. It's also unknown who has made it to November in the governor's race.
7: Today in the two big races here in California, only one candidate is yet known heading into November. L.A. Mayor Karen Bass has enough votes to advance to the runoff. Former reality TV star Spencer Pratt is leading challenger Nithya Raman to be the candidate going up against Bass in November. And in the governor's race here, Republican Steve Hilton is leading in votes being counted to be in November's general election, followed by former HHS Secretary Javier Becerra. Alex Stone, ABC News, Los Angeles.
1: On the rapidly changing consumer landscape, the motto is adapt or die. Another legacy retailer learning that cruel lesson of the industry.
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2: 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If you see a heavy police presence at Jennings Community Learning Center in Akron today, don't worry. It's just a training exercise. Akron Public Schools and the City of Akron conducting a joint active shooter response training there today, featuring a host of first responders, police, and fire personnel, as well as Akron Public School staff. A 29-year-old Medina man sentenced to prison after it was discovered he was selling and manufacturing drugs out of his home. The Department of Justice announced that Andrew Myers sentenced to 10 years in prison after recently pleading guilty to a number of charges. According to court documents and evidence presented at trial, investigators into the suspected drug trafficking activity in Medina, Portage, and Summit counties led federal agents to Myers. Agents executed a search warrant at his home and discovered a lab, packaging materials, digital scales, drug press, and a money counter. Agents also seized drugs, a Glock 19 semi-automatic firearm and ammo, also a BMW motorcycle, motorhome, and more than $15,000 in cash. The Department of Justice said investigators also found that Myers was attempting to hide the profits from his drug activities through the purchase of improvement of two properties in Akron. A 35-year-old Cuyahoga Falls man sentenced to federal prison for committing offenses that involve sexual abuse of children. Jordan Gazify sentenced to more than 11 and a half years in prison after pleading guilty earlier this year to receipt and distribution of child pornography. He was also ordered to serve 10 years supervised release after imprisonment, pay $162,000 in restitution to 25 known victims, and after prison, he must register as a sex offender. During a search warrant execution at Gazify's residence in Cuyahoga Falls, agents seized electronic devices and forensic analysis of the devices determined they contain more than 25,000 images of child pornography. Akron is set to celebrate its first ever blimp day this Saturday. Two blimps will take off from the Wingfoot Lake, starting in East Akron and Goodyear Heights in Ellet, and then move, speeding around a half-hour circle in each section of the area. It's the inaugural blimp day this weekend. For local news anytime, go to WNIR.com. WNIR weather, today sunny and 81. Tonight clear and 55, sunny and 84 tomorrow. It's 77 degrees at the Talk of Akron, WNIR.
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2: Just beautiful weather out there. Hope you're out enjoying it. We're going to get hot over the weekend in the mid-80s. We'll start finally feeling like the middle of June, I guess. We have lines wide open. So I'm going to set the table again at 330-673-1234. Iran has issued a fresh warning to Donald Trump, laying down a key demand for ongoing ceasefire talks as oil prices send global market into chaos. Oil's back. West Texas Intermediate's back up to about $100 a barrel for June. Let's see, July. I think that's August or September delivery. 60- or 90-day contract. Anyhow, the oil's up. The regime warned that any violation there would be treated as a violation of the entire ceasefire, and that the U.S. and Israel would face the consequences after their actions. Trump is quoted as saying he really got mad at Bibi Netanyahu about, what the heck are you doing in Lebanon? So maybe the bloom is off the rose with all this U.S.-Israel stuff. I don't know. The ceasefire between Iran and U.S. is unequivocally a ceasefire on all fronts, including Lebanon. Its violation on one front is a violation on all fronts. The U.S. and Israel are responsible for the consequences of the violation. So stay tuned for that. Nothing. I don't see a way out of this. I really don't. I don't know. Coming into our fourth month. I never dreamed it would have dragged up on this long, to be honest with you. I don't know what's going to happen there. Doesn't seem to be affecting the Trump candidates, except for the guy in Iowa. Trump's first loss. He's like 119 out of 120. I don't know if anybody wants to talk about the guy in Iowa. A Republican senator in the state of Ohio pitches a California-style election model that put all primary ballots in one ballot. So, let's play pretend. Everybody running in the primary. I don't even know how it works in California. If anybody does, I don't know. So can I was trying to. Last night I'm watching the returns in L.A. and other, you know, with the California guy on the 11 o'clock with Fox News. Trace Gallagher is his name, not Trey Gowdy. Trace Gallagher. And they're in base in California, and they had the early returns. And I was like, why would Spencer Pratt be number two behind the L.A. mayor, Karen Bass Ackward? That's what Dirty Jobs Mike Rowe called her, Karen Bass Ackward. I'm like, why? I don't understand. So what they do is they put everybody on it, and then they have like that ranked choice. I don't know if I don't think I want that in Ohio. But Lou Blessing and Cole Rain would replace Ohio's traditional primary elections with a system like California. What this would mean is we have a lot of people. Ohio has, I'm going from last year when I talked to Frankie LaRose. Hey, Frank, if you're up here in the area, give me a call, Frank. I'm going by memory, so you'll give me a plus or minus fudge factor. But we have about 1.1 million registered Republicans statewide in Ohio. And it's about 900,000 registered Democrat. Everybody else, I don't know how they vote. Do they vote issue only or what? Why don't you want to be registered to vote? Well, the previous lady was talking about the homestead exemption in Florida and how's that going to work and everything, you know. But she, I think she said she, is she registered? I don't even know if she said she's registered to vote. A lot of people don't register to vote at all. Would this bring out more people if you didn't have to go in and say, I want the Democratic primary or the Republican? That way, no one would know your political affiliation if they looked up your public voting registration stuff. I don't know. Remember Crying John Boehner? I haven't heard about him for a long time. Plain dealer today. Former House Speaker John Boehner wants Trump to pardon a former colleague. John Boehner of Westchester and former U.S. Rep. Pat Tibieri, T-I-B-E-R-I, Tibieri? I don't know how that's pronounced. Of the Columbus area have petitioned Donald Trump to pardon former colleague SX United States Congressman Steve Byer, B-U-Y-E-R, of Indiana, who served 22 months in federal prison after insider trading conviction. They were among more than three dozen former Republican Congress members who signed an urgent letter for the pardon. Although the letter was sent last year, Trump recently posted it without comment on Truth Social. Is he still in jail, this guy from Indiana? I don't understand any of this stuff. Anyway, so maybe if you know anything about that, call me. There's Iran. Presidential pardon. You want cafe-type voting. A recently unearthed study has set off a tidal wave of outrage after scientists claimed it was morally justifiable to infect humans with a virus, making them allergic to red meat. Researchers Parker Crutchfield and Blake Harith of Western Michigan University published an inflammatory paper last year, making the case that society had a moral duty to spread ticks that were infected with or engineered to carry alpha-gal syndrome, AGS. AGS is a real medical condition transmitted to humans through tick bites, causing victims to suffer allergic reactions when eating red meat, including beef, pork, and lamb, dairy, and other products derived from mammals. Crutchfield and Harith claim that it was morally wrong to eat meat because of the suffering animals endure and the environmental damage that the meat industry allegedly causes. They argued the only reason society should not spread ticks to infect people with AGS today is that scientists do not currently have an easy and effective way to do it on a large scale. This plays into what I said kind of off the cuff last week. You remember when Biden allowed that Chinese spy balloon to go all the way from Alaska and shot it down in the Atlantic? What were they doing? Maybe they were parachuting ticks in. And there's memes all over the internet of ticks parachuting. Was this AGS some kind of weaponization, a biological thing gone awry from, you know, scientific testing? They did add, it is feasible to genetically edit in disease-carrying capabilities of ticks if we are right. Then today we have the obligation to research and develop the capacity to proliferate tick-borne AGS and tomorrow carry out that proliferation. One critic of the study replied, is this not biological terrorism? Should they not be thrown in jail? Question mark. Study authors claim they did not conduct any medical experiments or any new research to back up their claims, calling their paper a work of philosophy, using ethical reasoning from different moral theories and assuming that meat eating is bad. Their main findings were that promoting genetically modified ticks to spread AGS would make the world better and help people become more virtuous by avoiding red meat. and you are funding Western Michigan University through your government's guaranteed student loan debt. Think about that. Meanwhile, in Newburgh Heights, the I-Team of Fox 8, Ed and Peggy Gallick. For weeks, viewers have contacted the I-Team, sending pictures of a video and asking why a Newburgh Heights police officer was sitting in an unmarked white pickup truck on the side of I-77 running radar to clock speeders. So, they checked it out. Newburgh Heights is notorious for sending out speed camera tickets with big fines. The village sends out tickets that drivers get weeks after the allegations of the violation have been sent out. Spokesman for the, what I'm here is, let's see, Newburgh Police Chief Monday night said that the chief did confirm the vehicle is an official, it's an official vehicle with Newburgh Heights Police Department. So the first allegation, he was using his own vehicle. It's an unmarked white F-150 on the side of the road. A lot of people called in and said they saw it. One guy said he got a ticket in the morning, and he said he thought the truck was broke down on the side of the road. So the I-Team yesterday reached out to Newburgh Police Chief and Mayor. It sounds like Mayberry. I'm going to repeat that. The Newburgh Heights Police Chief and Mayor, meaning they're both chief and the mayor. Well, you got a ticket. I want to complain to the Justice of the Peace Court. Okay, and Andy turns his name tag around. You're the sheriff. You're the judge and the executioner. That's right. Pay your $5. Mayor Trevor Elkins released the following statement to Fox 8. Quote, an officer is operating a speed camera that issues civil violations in compliance with Ohio law. Because the violations are civil and not criminal, per the Ohio Revised Code, the vehicle is not required to be marked, as it is not issuing criminal traffic citations. These violations are issued to motorists beginning at 74 miles per hour, and they are ignoring the 60 mile per hour speed limit. Why is it 60 miles per hour on I-77 is my question, but anyhow. Mayor Trevor Elkins continues, with that being said, the police chief has informed me he does intend to order a magnet for the door that reads POLICE. You can barely see it. It's about 2 inches tall and about 5 inches wide. So the point is, avoid Newburgh Heights and I-77 if you can, or if you can't, slow down to 60.
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2: 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You're on the air, WNIR.
6: Hey, now.
2: Hey.
6: Me and Joe Speaker.
2: Yep.
6: You hear me?
2: Mm-hmm.
6: Well, I don't even know where to start. Yep. Good time to own a fake meat company, I guess. Bill Gates. I have seen Klaus Schwab's right-hand man. I can't remember his name, but he talked years ago about infecting ticks because people shouldn't be eating meat.
2: You mean old Dr. Mengele himself? I can't remember his name either. I remember him, yeah.
6: Yeah. So I've seen the videos too. I've seen all the ticks infected in the farms, and they're finding them in the boxes. So I mean, who's spreading them around? Who can you arrest? Who can you go after? You think anything's going to actually happen? I mean, you could probably figure out these planes must be dropping them, or helicopters or something. Because
2: or the Chinese balloon that blew across the nation for 3 days.
6: I doubt that, because it just aren't happening. The reality is it's probably someone in the U.S. It's probably our own government doing it.
2: Whatever.
6: Just like the biological weapon that was the vax.
2: Mm-hmm.
6: In other countries where they're having, they're still going after Gates and people in court and Fauci, and they're calling the COVID vax a biological weapon because it was so dangerous and it's caused so much harm.
2: Okie doke. WNIR, hello.
7: Good afternoon, John.
2: Didn't you call me already?
7: No.
2: Oh.
7: Man, you guys got to, why is everybody always attacking me, man? I had a woman attack me on Sunday with Bob Lewis, and he set her straight. Anyhow, the 77, it's so congested. That's why it's 60 miles an hour. There's too many on and off ramps there. And, no, in Ohio, you have to be a marked vehicle to give you a ticket. If not, then just run. I did that one time. It was probably when I was, I think, 17, 18 years old. I had my IROC. Do you know what IROC stands for?
2: Bomb, bomb, bomb, bomb, bomb, Iran. No, IROC.
7: No.
2: IROC Lobster. IROC International Race of Champions or whatever.
7: No. This guy in an IROC puts up a light, a cop light. It's telling me to pull over. And my friend was like, that ain't a cop. And so we just took off. You know, I outran them and I got out because I knew the area and everything. But you can't pull people over if you're unmarked.
2: He's not pulling them over. He's just beep, 74. And then 2 weeks later, you get it. That's the point.
7: You get it in the mail?
2: Yeah, it's civil, not criminal.
7: Yeah, whatever.
2: Civil violation does not require a cop to hand you a ticket. Anytime a cop hands it to you, that's a criminal violation.
7: That is correct, because I remember when they had the cop in the box.
2: It's the same thing. It's just a human cop. Instead of cop in a box, a radar gun unattended, this is a cop in a truck, but a real cop in a truck. Yeah.
7: Well, there you go. That's why Newburgh, nobody does business. It looks like a desolate. There's nobody there.
2: They don't need anybody. They're probably making millions of dollars a year off of Seth's meters.
7: Yeah, but what about your community? It looks like crap.
2: I don't know anything about Newburghites.
7: I do. I do. I pass through it all the time. It looks like a fallout shelter.
2: Okay. WNIR, hello.
8: Hey, good afternoon.
2: Hey.
8: John, I want to run something by you. I just heard you on talking about there's no way in your mind how we can get out of Iran. Let me tell you, I want to ask you, do you remember what happened in back in Kuwait, Baghdad, when we were over there and we suddenly dropped the troops in there and those guys dropped their damn AK-47s and ran for the hills? Hardly one shot was fired.
2: Yeah, they surrendered to the CNN crew. Look,
8: thing is going.
2: Iran is not Iraq. First of all, it's three times the size. Number two, they're Persians. Okay, Persians. That is never going to happen. And Trump said we're never going to have any troops on the ground. So how are you going to put troops on the ground?
8: You've got to do.
2: Trump needs to say, look. Mission. I said last week, what did Bush do? He flew in on a ship with a big thing, banners reading, mission accomplished. He just needs to say, mission accomplished. We bombed the hell out of their nuclear power. They're not going to have any nuclear bomb in the foreseeable future. We're opening the Strait of Hormuz, and let's have a good 4th of July with lower gas prices.
8: Well, the thing is, we got to go in there like the United States of America, not the Three Stooges. You can't go in there and play footsie with these people because they're of a Middle Ages mentality.
2: How are you going to do that without the Congress of the United States declaring war?
8: That's what I'm...
2: It's not going to happen. They're working with probably, these 60-day ceasefires and technicalities and, you know.
8: You're probably right in what you're saying, but what I'm saying is you're never going to end the damn problem, and you might as well just figure on this will be going on from now on, because these people, you, the only thing they understand is power.
2: That's right.
8: The only thing they understand.
2: Yeah.
8: Otherwise, right. we're just playing footsie over there with them.
2: That is correct.
8: And that's, you know.
2: Yeah.
8: So, well, I mean, you're right in what you're saying, but if you want to end it and you want to make the world really safe from these garbage people, that's what you got to do.
2: Okay. WNIR, hello.
9: Hey, Couch, let me get you off speaker.
2: Thank you.
9: Hey, I know who you can blame for the spread of that tick.
2: Who?
9: Bambi, his family, and any other furry mammal that migrates.
2: You mean red-blooded, red-meat deer?
9: Oh, yeah. I have first-hand experience with this.
2: Oh, yeah? Tell me all about it.
9: My husband has had this allergy since around 2010.
2: Oh, now, wait a minute. The AGS, the alpha, is it alpha gal or alpha gal?
9: Alpha gal.
2: Alpha gal. Like, alpha gal, why don't you come out tonight? Okay, so I'll remember it that way.
9: Yeah.
2: Alpha gal syndrome. Your husband's had it since 2010. How did he know this?
9: He sure has. Yeah. Well, we were living in Tennessee at the time, spent a lot of time outdoors.
2: Rocky Top, you'll always be.
9: Yeah.
2: So you're in Tennessee and your husband gets bit by a tick?
9: Oh, yeah. Unfortunately, a few times, because we were really outdoorsy at the time. We would spend a lot of time outside, and we saw those ticks around. And actually, we didn't know anything about the allergy at first. And it takes a long time to figure out that that's what is happening to you. When you get bit by this tick and you start to develop an allergy to red meat, it actually takes hours after ingesting the meat before you start to feel a reaction. So hours later, you're sitting and wondering, why do I feel terrible? Why am I feeling this way? And you start to think about the last meal you had, which was probably not the one that made you sick, if that makes sense. But anyway, it's a complicated thing. But the ticks were not dropped. That's just a conspiracy theory. And the balloon, the Chinese balloon, that... Exactly. That Chinese balloon that came across the country, what was that, in 2023, I want to say?
2: Ish, under yeah. Biden, whenever, when was Biden president? I don't think he remembers. Oh, yeah. I certainly don't. Yeah.
9: Well, my husband had that allergy for 10 years by that point. It's just, this is just conspiracy, you know.
2: Where did it originate?
9: Speaking, it originated down in the South, where everything else originates. So the bugs are bigger down there. The diseases are worse down there. It's just
2: the South America
9: public.
2: Or South Florida?
9: No, the south of the United States, and I'm actually not sure how far south the Lone Star tick spreads, but that's where the allergies first cropped up.
2: Mm.
9: Anyway, I just wanted to share that with you.
2: Well, what were the symptoms, and can he get treatment?
9: At first, the first thing he started to notice was feeling very nauseous and also feeling really itchy and just overall just off. And with any food allergy, the more you're exposed to the allergen, each reaction after that can get worse and worse. It intensifies. So, you know, he has to have an EpiPen with him when we travel. You know, it's like a standard food allergy. However, in this case, it can take hours to start feeling.
2: Well, the first time I remember, and it's this alpha gal, okay? I know Lyme disease goes forever, but
9: yeah.
2: The alpha gal, there was a article came across the AP Newswire, U.S. military pilot, and now he retires from the military, jet fighter, and he's flying for like Southwest Airlines or whatever. And the young lady, flight attendant, he got the red meat, and about 20 minutes later, he was like thrown. He was just, they had to abort the flight. And I remember having to land early. And he's healthy as a horse. I mean, in the prime.
9: So was my husband.
2: Yeah.
9: But, you know, one other thing I
2: thought maybe they mentioned antibiotics at that one. Maybe not. Maybe I'm mixing my metaphor.
9: You know, they've started to work on it as it's becoming more common because the tick is spreading. Uh-huh. At first, you know, it wasn't that common. So, of course, they weren't able to divert, you know, research dollars and development, you know, to that issue. But it's becoming more common. So they are working on things. But one other thing I wanted to point out is, you know, for the people who think that this may be happening because somebody out there wants us not to eat meat. Well, I'll tell you, in my household, you know what we eat a lot of now? Chicken and turkey and every other kind of meat that's not from a mammal. So it's really not cutting down at all on factory farming or meat eating. So it does not have the intended consequence of, you know, if this were a plandemic. It's just let's use our thinking.
2: Well, this article is long. It does go back in 2017. That's not quite, you know, where you're talking about, but 2010. But 2017 to 2022, the CDC reported about 90,000 suspected cases of AGS. It also can be complicate medical treatments involving mammal-based ingredients in certain medications, vaccines, or surgical materials.
9: Right, like transplants.
2: Yeah, there is currently no cure, and the tick's transmitted illness requires lifelong avoidance of meat-based products.
9: Yep, sure does.
2: Okay.
9: Anything else? Well, thanks for taking my call.
2: Well, thanks for calling. Call me again. Good job. WNIR, hello?
10: Is that me?
2: Yes.
10: Hey, John, about these tickets, let's think about this for a second. If this is a civil violation, that means there would be no points, right?
2: Generally speaking, I'll allow it.
10: And if you fight it, it would have to go to common pleas court, correct?
2: Involving filing fees and other expenses, you'd have to throw good money after bad to fight it. Yes?
10: Well, you wouldn't be filing. The city would be filing it.
2: Oh, I don't know anything about. I don't know what you're talking about.
10: Well, the filing fees would be the one that's pursuing the case, which would be the city, right?
2: Oh, I don't know what you're talking about. Why would the city be involved?
10: Or the whatever it is. What's the municipality?
2: Newburgh Heights.
10: Is it a township or what?
2: No, it's a city.
10: Okay. Well, then it's...
2: They're not going to charge themselves. They're not going to charge themselves fees. What are you talking about?
10: If it goes to common pleas court, they're going to be the one filing the case. Yeah, you may have to pay for it if you lose, but if you win, how would you be responsible for paying it?
2: I don't know.
10: I'm just trying to look at the other side of this. And I thought, this is dirty it gets.
2: It is, right. You can't fight City Hall in Newburgh Heights.
10: Oh, you can. It just, what really needs to happen, to be honest with you, is a good attorney gets stopped and get a ticket, and then he'll put a stop to this.
2: Well, the mayor is also the police chief in Newburgh Heights, according to the Fox News article.
10: Well, the way you read that, when it said, it sounded like there are two people. They both agreed.
2: That's what I'm saying. I don't, this article, what it just says, we reached out to the Newburgh Heights police chief and mayor. Okay, so I see what you're saying. Mayor Treville. So the chief didn't respond, but the mayor did. Maybe that's what that meant. I just thought it was like Mayberry up there. No wonder it's a speed trap.
10: It is. Like Mayberry, but
2: well, they don't give the name of the police chief in this article. That's why I don't.
10: Well, that would be easy to find, but
2: well, I'm just saying you would think that would be in the article. Anyhow, Mayor Trevor Elkins released a statement saying that this is Ohio revised code. So the only way to change this is through our state legislature.
10: Well, yeah, I mean, things get changed all the time.
2: The vehicle is not required to be marked as long as it's not issuing criminal traffic citations.
10: So he's taking a picture of it, then, I'm taking.
2: Oh, I don't know. I don't know, right?
10: How did he get the license plate number?
2: I don't know. Probably the flock camera or some kind of laser hoopty. I don't know.
10: Well, I'm just asking questions, John. I mean, don't shoot the messenger.
2: Well, no, you're right, but you can't. You're not going to fight this. The only answer is slow down to 60 miles an hour. They've got you. There's no way to fight this. People would have fought this years ago. The only way to fight it is to have the Ohio revised code changed.
10: Okay.
2: That's my opinion.
10: Well, then, I guess.
2: The example I gave was a $150 ticket from a cop in a box, or maybe even a stationary secret police hiding space. A couple years ago, we talked for like 2 days straight, and here's why. Peninsula, Ohio, they issued like 9,800 tickets in 90 days. Do the math, okay? And it was, on average, $150 a ticket. I'm going by memory, because we talked about it for two days straight. And you had to go to Stowe Muni Court if you wanted to challenge it, but it was a $100 filing fee to go to the, like you say, the courts, the clerk of courts, okay? So you had to throw another $100 in on the slim chance you're going to get your $150 back. Why, you know, and they made the Summit County was made by a group of judges somewhere to give the money back, and they changed their filing fees from like $100 to like $5 or $10 or something. But, you know, but the bottom line is all these speed traps are rackets. And the only way to do it is I don't go to Peninsula anymore. And I sure as hell, I don't go through Newburgh Heights either.
10: Right. I guess ultimately, bottom line is just slow down.
2: Yeah. I guess that's the cautionary tale here. Yeah. WNIR, hello.
11: Hey there. I drive through there 5 days a week, and I've seen the pickup truck more than once, and I wondered why it never got towed. Then I saw a guy in it. He's not in uniform, but still, I guess it doesn't matter. Like the mayor said, you know, there's no signage on it so far, but... you remember a while back when Norton was doing it, they were standing on the bridge with the camera that took your picture of the license plate, and that went to court, and the judge had to give people's money back.
2: Well, that because Norton didn't have the authority of the highway, 76? There was a technicality there, yeah.
11: Okay, well, anyway.
2: And then there was another one out in, I can never remember, the city out west. It starts with a G, or out east. It starts with a G. It was a construction zone. The state of Ohio came out and said, we have officially ended it at midnight last night, but they didn't take down the orange construction zones because the contractor didn't get out to take the signs down. And so somewhere out east in Youngstown, neck of the woods, not Garrettsville, it'll come to anyhow. They wrote all kinds of tickets that they had to give back because somebody finally fought it because they knew it was a scam, but they were just, oh, this is a construction zone. But nobody, it was one guy, one attorney realized he researched and found the construction zone was officially over and they had to refund it. Now,
11: it's probably been 10 years for a cop in the box, maybe.
2: Oh,
11: I got one of those in a car that I wasn't driving. Was my car registered to me. I got it in the mail. It showed the driver and everything. And I didn't do a thing with it, and nothing has happened. That's been at least 10 plus, whenever.
2: I have a car floating around in my name, licensed in Ohio, floating around Tallahassee, Florida. And my son said, and I'm not messing for $100. If it was me driving my car, it'd be different. I went on and I didn't want anything to jack my son up. You know what I mean? So I paid $100 and
11: once again,
2: it was a teachable moment for a 20-year-old kid, you know?
11: right? They can't do anything to you.
2: I don't know anything about Florida. I don't know if they can or not. I wasn't.
11: I know.
2: I told him, I said, look, you're a Yankee in Dixie. Remember, anything says Ohio, they're going to pinch you because they know that you can't fight it. They're probably 900 miles away like I am. According to the Garfield Heights Municipal Court records, 2 years ago, Newburgh Heights issued 20,000 speed camera tickets for more than 60 miles an hour. Last year, nearly 35,000. Cutright said he believes the large amount of tickets being issued shows the speed cameras are not making people slow down.
11: Right, exactly. And they're the speed cameras, but they have to be operated by a human. There was a big thing about the cop in the box in Akron and only being in school zones.
2: That was upheld because the school zone is, yeah, exactly. Yeah, right.
11: But they're not doing it now.
2: But oh, I don't know about that.
11: No, they're not.
2: You're telling me Akron isn't doing cop in the box? Are you sure? No. Because we had the article last week that they're doing it summertime. Remember, there are kids going to school in the summertime. 20 means 20. Even in the summer, there are kids that are going to summer school. They do the summer lunch program. I had an article last week that Akron said 20 right. still means 20.
11: Right, they have cruisers, and they pull you over. They're not doing the cop in the box.
2: All right, I'll take your word for it.
11: No, it's true because they have to pay that company for cop in the box, and then it's,
2: oh, you know what? I forgot about that. That's right, the company that wrote all those tickets and
11: yes,
2: oh, in Peninsula, they were getting like 50 or 60% of the money. I forgot about that part of it.
11: Yes, up to 80%. It depends on the company.
2: Okay,
11: but then the community got a little bit, but Akron is doing it in their cruisers. I've seen it in a couple school zones already since school's out in small communities. Like there's one school in Springfield Township that is still in school. It's a private school, but not really private. They've got the flashing signs. I think they go year-round.
2: Mm-hmm.
11: So, it depends on the school and who you're dealing with. But if they're flashing 220, and kids do, the state law, everyone, says when children's present. It doesn't say flashing or anything. If you look up the Ohio Revised Code,
2: no, I know.
11: Law,
2: yeah, right. Mm-hmm.
11: We've talked about this.
2: Yeah.
11: Okay, what else can you throw me?
2: Thank you. Take it. 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
12: I got a question about that lady that called in about the homestead. It's based on your property, right? Not vehicles, registered a boat, something like that. Right?
2: Well, I don't know what she was telling. Somebody at the BMV gave her bad information. I said, call the county clerk down, you know. Yeah.
12: She should be able to get that in Florida and Ohio. Based taxes.
2: No, because the homestead, hold on, man. I got to dig deep in it. Florida, the state legislature, which is different than our state legislature, the Republicans in Florida, the state legislature, they passed, this is going to be on the bill. A bill is going to be on the November ballot that if it gets 60% of the vote of people of Florida, the income for homestead exemption is currently $50,000 if you live in Florida as your primary residence, okay? It will raise, if they get this thing passed in November, 60%, January of 2027, that'll go from 50 grand a year to 150 grand a year combined income in the house. And then the next year will go to 250 grand if you live in Florida and you are a Florida resident, okay? She said that, I don't know. She has a house down around Naples and says she lives here in Ohio. She said she's not registered to vote. I would just say, you know, register to vote down in Naples. And I'm sure Naples is going to be a lot more expensive than Ohio. I know what I'm talking about in terms of real estate value, right?
12: Think.
2: Yeah.
12: I would think so. And as far as Newburgh Heights, I go up there probably 5-6 times a month. I've never seen that truck, so I don't know. It does.
2: Well, the truck saw you. You go to the mailbox today. He's going to send you a friendly reminder.
12: That only happened in Paris, Tennessee.
2: I went through Paris, Tennessee once, and I'm like, where's the Eiffel Tower? He's like, well, you got
12: it. When I called to ask about the ticket, they said, no, you can come down here every other Wednesday.
2: I gotta go, man. I'll see you.
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2: There we go. Thank you. If approved, I had to dig through my pile here. If approved by 60% of the Florida voters in November, the Save Our Homes from Excessive Property Taxes bill, number one, it would raise the $50,000 income threshold for homestead exemption on primary residence, that's operative, to 150 combined income January of 2027. The next year, $250,000 in 2028. The increase of the homestead exemption by the consumer price index it's even going to have like an inflation kind of thing. That 250 could go to 250 2,000, whatever, you know, depending on what the CPI is every year. So it'll be inflation rated. Prohibit people who move to Florida after December 31st for 5 years. So if you want to get into Florida, go buy a house, register to vote, say, I live in Florida as my primary residence, but you got to do it before December 31st, if it passes in November. If you don't, you will have to wait 5 years. It will cap annual assessment increases on non-homestead properties such as corporations and second homes, like our young lady, from the current 10% to 5%. I'm not exactly sure what that means. If anybody can explain that one to me, I don't know how that works in Florida, to be honest with you, but DeSantis has been talking about eliminating property taxes for more than a year, pointing to a ballooning tax rolls thanks to soaring home values in many cities, the counties whose those rolls have outpaced population growth and inflation. So the hope is that if this passes in November, DeSantis hopes that this will be a template for other states like Ohio to use as an example.
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2: WNIR, go.
15: Okay, so you remember I did tell you at one time that the Newburgh, you know where that money goes, right?
2: No.
15: That's collected by the city of Parma. Parma is the thief.
2: Why does it say Garfield Heights is the court?
15: It should be a Parma court.
2: No, it said Garfield Heights in the I-Team report.
15: I looked it up, Ed. I thought the city of Parma collected money for that.
2: No, we were talking about the other little... That was the other little... No, it wasn't Newburgh Heights.
15: Oh! What was that?
2: What's the other one? It's only got a quarter mile there.
15: Well, okay.
2: That's the other speed trap.
15: You got a better memory than I got.
2: But I can't remember the city up there. Where is that?
15: Yeah, it's not Newburgh, but it's something else like that.
2: Right. And that one is... That's Parma. It says that, according to Garfield Heights Community Court records... 2 years ago, Newburgh Heights issued 20,000 speed camera tickets more than 60 miles an hour. Last year was 35,000. So issuing all these tickets is not getting people to slow down. Well, you've got new suckers born every day speeding to get out of there, right?
15: The whites were, I hate to say this.
2: Lindale. It just came to me.
15: Lindale.
2: I got to write. It just came to me. I stopped thinking about it. Lindale is different. Yeah.
15: Right. Collects really, yeah.
2: Okay.
15: So now... what I was going to say is that back in the good old day when the whites lived... they didn't really pull people over that much. Now...
2: All right. I got to go.
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2: Tonight at the Civic Theater... Spud Boys from Akron. Massive hot dog recall opening for them. Hi, Al Mothersburg. Mother's Ball. Why do you say Mothersburg? And his cousin Mark singing right here. Working in a coal mine. Sunny and 79 degrees. If you're getting a busy signal, dial now. 330-673-1234. WNIR.
20: From ABC News, I'm Michelle Franzen. In California, an hours-long hostage and bomb standoff at a bank in downtown Bakersfield ended with the suspect dead, police say, and all 10 hostages released unharmed. SWAT and rescue teams storming that bank overnight. The FBI identified the man as Anthony Scott Searles Harris. ABC's Alex Stone has more.
21: We now know that he attached what he said were explosive devices, although they say that they had no worry about them once they finally got in and that they were able to see them. Onto the hostages who were inside, and that one woman, one of the hostages, was able to communicate. She had a phone on her until it went dead, but that she has diabetes and that they were worried about her in that moment. But the HRT, the hostage rescue team, coming in from Quantico, Virginia, and executing this very quickly once they got on scene, going in and getting the hostages out.
0: Another potential wrinkle for U.S. and Iranian peace talks. The Pentagon says it shot down drones targeting U.S. forces in Kuwait, and Kuwait's airport says it was damaged by Iran strikes. ABC's Karen Travers has details.
5: This has been a ceasefire for weeks now, but the strikes have been going back and forth between the U.S. and Iran. But this is targeting a passenger air terminal there at an airport. And so we haven't heard directly from the president and the White House on this yet. But, you know, they have certainly indicated that in their view, the ceasefire has been holding, even as the president has said recently that it was on life support.
0: In California primaries, ballots for the L.A. mayoral race still being counted. Current L.A. Mayor Karen Bass leading the pack, followed by registered Republican Spencer Pratt. Bass last night sounding confident.
22: We have led a grassroots campaign because we want to bring change to our city.
0: The primary is nonpartisan, and if a candidate doesn't get more than 50% of the vote, the top two candidates move on to a November runoff. 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
0: Ukraine strikes Russia deep within its own territory in a major city. That's gearing up for an economic conference organized by President Putin. Video of the drone strike showing plumes of smoke billowing above St. Petersburg. Here's ABC's Patrick Grieve.
25: Ukraine is now mounting long-range drone strikes like this weekly, and Russia appears largely powerless to stop them. That is increasingly bringing the war home to Russians, and we are seeing a shift in the mood in Russia. Doubts about the war are leaking out. That doesn't mean that Vladimir Putin is close to stopping the war, but it is denting his sense of invulnerability.
0: A member of the Trump administration is also at the economic forum billed as the Davos of Russia. Private sector hires exceeding analysts' expectations last month. ABC's Jim Ryan has more.
26: The ADP National Employment Report counted a record 122,000 new positions created in May, with employers of all sizes hiring. ADP says small companies, those with fewer than 20 employees, accounted for 49,000 of the new jobs, easily outpacing companies with over 500 workers.
0: Ford is recalling almost 420,000 vehicles because of a seatbelt issue that may result in an injury if a crash occurs. The National Highway Traffic Safety Administration, in a report, says that the recall includes certain Ford Expedition and Lincoln Navigator vehicles, model years 2018 through 2022. Vehicle owners will receive notification. Michelle Franz in ABC News.
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3: 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Akron Ward 1 City Councilperson Fran Wilson hosting a community meeting tonight focused on safety along the Memorial Parkway corridor. Activists have been fighting for more than a year to make changes to the road. They say the road is unsafe for pedestrians and bicyclists. A safety advocate group is asking the city to consider changes like putting up barriers between cars and bike lanes and expanding a nearby school zone. The meeting is set for 6 o'clock at the Balk Street Community Center. A 35-year-old Cuyahoga Falls man sentenced to federal prison for committing offenses that involve the sexual abuse of children. Jordan Gazify sentenced to more than 11 and a half years in prison after pleading guilty earlier this year to receipt and distribution of child pornography. Gazify will have to serve 10 years of supervised release after imprisonment, pay $162,000 in restitution to 25 known victims, and after prison, he'll have to register as a sex offender. During a search warrant executed at Gazify's residence in Cuyahoga Falls, agents seized electronic devices that contain more than 25,000 images of child pornography. The city of Akron is celebrating its first ever blimp day this Saturday. Two blimps will take off from Wingfoot Lake, starting in East Akron, Goodyear Heights, and Ellet, and then move on, spending about a half hour circling each section of the city. Akron Mayor Shamus Malik says the inaugural blimp day, a celebration of Akron's identity, ingenuity, and pride. Few symbols are as closely tied to Akron as the blimp. And Saturday's event, a fun opportunity to celebrate the innovation and history that continue to put Akron on the map. Here's the itinerary for Saturday, 9:30 to 10, East Akron, Goodyear Heights at Ellet, 10 to 10:30, North Hill, Chapel Hill, Cascade Valley, 10:30 to 11, Merriman Valley, Fairlawn Heights, and Wallhaven, 11 to 11:30, West Akron, Shirbondi Hill, and Kenmore, and 11:30 to noon, University Park, South Akron, and Coventry Crossing. It's Akron's first ever blimp day, and it is coming up this Saturday as the Goodyear blimp will travel around the city of Akron. For local news anytime, go to WNIR.com. WNIR weather, sunny at 81 today, down to 55 tonight, sunshine and 84 degrees tomorrow. Currently, it's 78 degrees at the Talk of Akron WNIR.
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6: Hey, John.
5: Hey.
6: Can you hear me okay?
5: Yeah, thank you.
6: Hey, you know what? I work in Cleveland, and I pass that truck almost every day for the last month. And it's really funny because when I get out, it's like 3:30, and there's rush hour. And I'm like, how is he going to clock anybody here?

0: we're all driving 60. It just cracks me up sometimes. But
1: you mean you're all going 74?
0: No, see, that's the thing. And you know, like, everybody knows in the morning with the guy with the umbrella hat, apparently. I never seen it. You know, when I pass him, everybody slows down to 70. Almost everybody. Everybody knows that he's there. And you can, I mean, you can kind of see where the car is before you see him. But on the way home, you know, like, coming south, like, that truck, it's really not marked. And, like, I mean, kind of ridiculous, actually. But
1: it's marked now, thanks to the I-Team. All it has, it's about 8 inches long and about 3 inches wide between his door handle and his window. All it says in black and white is police.
0: Not well, like you I'm could see. I'm going to double check it out.
1: And the image that I have from the news, the I-Team, they have a photo, and you can see the man's wearing, all you can see is the arm patch on his arm. He has got a uniform on, at least, but Newburgh Heights officers.
0: He's usually holding the gun up.
1: It says clock speed.
0: The radar gun.
1: Out the window, or what?
0: No, well, I mean, the window's down. Well, sometimes it's down, sometimes it's up, but you can always see him holding it up.
1: Well, just the fact that he's there gets people to slow down, whether he's actually writing tickets or not, right?
0: Right. Yeah, I guess. I mean,
1: is there construction in there?
0: Well, there's no construction where he's at.
1: Okay.
0: I mean, 490's got construction.
1: I thought maybe it was a construction zone. That's why it was 60 miles an hour. But the guy said that area has been reduced to 60 miles an hour.
0: Yeah, it's 60 there. But
1: the violations are issued to motorists beginning at 74 miles per hour, ignoring the 60-mile-an-hour speed limit. So they're allocating for that 13 or 14 miles an hour of variation of traffic, right? And that's according to the mayor's quote.
0: Yeah, well, see, I don't know about that because I've gotten a ticket on the way to work going 72. And I'm like, well, I mean, traffic's so goofy in Cleveland anyways.
1: Right. An officer is operating a speed camera that issues only civil, not criminal violations in compliance with Ohio Revised Code because the violations are not criminal. The vehicle is not required to be marked as it is not issuing criminal traffic citations, the mayor told Fox 8 that I'm reading from. These violations are issued to motorists beginning at 74 mph and ignoring the 60 mph speed limit. With that being said, the police chief has informed me he does intend to order a magnet for the door that reads police, which has been put on. So I don't know.
0: Yeah, well, make sure it's not white like the truck.
1: No, it looks like the new police, you know, the new black and white license plates that they want to approve. You know what I'm talking about?
0: Mm-hmm.
1: The state of Ohio legislature is putting a bill through that will allow different license plates. They're just black with white lettering. Black with white lettering. And that's exactly, this looks like he is a generic police officer, like generic beer. Black and white. Black with the white letters that read police. About big as his car handle. You can barely see it.
0: Hey, you know what? I've been a long time listener of you, and this is my first call with you. Something I always wanted to ask you is, have you ever been to the Theodore Roosevelt Reserve?
1: Where?
0: I think it's in South Dakota. It might be in North Dakota.
1: We're going there this summer. I drove through it 40 years ago, if it's the one I'm thinking of. I was in Wyoming for 5 weeks, starting literally 40 years ago this week. We went out to Casper, Wyoming for 5 weeks for field camp. We were all over. We went to Hell's Half Acre, Wyoming, population 8. We rolled in with 2 Chevy Suburbans with 16 people, 8 each. We tripled the population of Hell's Half Acre, Wyoming. But Roosevelt, what now?
0: The Theodore Roosevelt Reserve. I guess it's just a reservation out there. And you know, when I was out there, I saw a pack of wild horses, and that's different than seeing bison. People around here, like, some people, they don't have the concept of, like, a pack of wild horses. And, you know, they got like...
1: Oh, okay, wait a minute. That's going to be between North and South Dakota, up into northern South Dakota Badlands, into North Dakota. That's a little off the beaten trail up there.
0: Yes, sir.
1: What were you doing up in there? Just roaming around or what?
0: Well, you know, it's kind of a long story, but...
1: were you running from the police? It's okay. Nobody knows who you are. You're on the lam. Did you rob a bank of $750,000? Did you used to work for LTV Steel in 1982 and rob $750,000 from a warrant?
0: No, sir. You know what? Like, actually, I had just got out of jail, like, 10 years ago.
1: There we go.
0: A buddy of mine, we went out to California.
1: Oh, somebody, no, I haven't been to this one. It's only 600 acres. Theodore Roosevelt, thanks, AB, 600-acre National Preserve, hardwood forest, wetlands, rugged badlands of western North Dakota split into three distinct units. No, that's off 94 up into 85. I don't think I've ever been up that far north, to be honest with you. I've been to North Dakota. I've been to all 50 states. I don't remember going to Theodore Roosevelt Sanctuary, to be honest with you.
0: Yeah, when you get it, check it out. It's really different rock formation, and, you know, just different.
1: You know what? That area out there, I've spent literally a couple months over 40 years out there, and you can't cover it all, man. I mean, going, you know, that area, when you get out there, man, it's amazing. But you're saying wild horses are up there, huh?
0: Yeah, we saw a pack of wild horses. There's probably 50 of them or something like that.
1: Yeah.
0: Maybe more. Wow. But it's really cool. Yeah, if you ever get a chance.
1: Do they have campgrounds, probably?
0: You know, we were just in a Land Rover, and we were sleeping in that thing for
1: sure.
0: 2 weeks.
1: Yeah.
0: I flew out to California, and we climbed Mount Whitney and Mount Shasta.
1: Wow.
0: And then we went to the Redwood Forest. Stayed at like a campground out there called Patrick Point, and it had an agate beach. That was really cool. And then we went to Portland, and then went all the way across the northern part of the United States to Wyoming. We went to Jackson, and you know, we went through Yellowstone. We saw the Grand Prismatic Spring, Old Faithful. And then we went to the Theodore Roosevelt Reserve, and then he came back down, hit Chicago, and then he kind of went his separate way. He lives in Boston now, and found a job out there, and then I stayed in Cleveland.
1: Got it.
0: So,
1: well, we're going out this summer. We're not going that north. You can't get it all, man. I'm telling you what, man. That you don't realize how big America is, and so you start roaming around out there. And
0: yeah.
1: It's beautiful. Appreciate the call. Good job. Call me again. WNIR, hello.
2: Yeah, good afternoon, John.
1: Hey.
2: I have a few facts I wanted to put out here. Number one, the meat industry gets $38 billion a year of government subsidy, and the dairy industry gets $25 billion a year in subsidy. Then if you look at the... let me see here. The American Heart Association and American Cancer Society both recommend a plant-based diet and limiting the input of processed meat and red meat. Now, the annual bill for treating cancer and heart disease in this country is $800 billion a year. So, and the other thing, since, you know, we're talking about these water usage so much, one quarter of humanity's water supply goes to produce meat and dairy products. So it just seems to me incredibly illogical for the government to be subsidizing things that are killing people and costing the government a tremendous amount of money. And then and also now with the water usage. People do not need meat. People do not need dairy. You can live very well without it. I've done it for years, and you just don't need it. It's a habit. It's a bad habit. It's costing billions of dollars. It's killing many, many Americans needlessly.
1: WNIR, hello. The guy's in favor of the he's in favor of the alpha gal syndrome the ticks are giving people eating red meat is the story. Go.
3: Hey, John. Hey, you know, I just want to throw this out to the audience. But does anybody know what's going on with Eric Swalwell? I mean, hopefully somebody will call in with an update. I mean, is he going to be allowed to skate? I mean, he's running away from, he ran away from something. He's running away from something, okay?
1: So, well, I have no idea. Look, wait, slow down. Here's what I know by memory of Eric Swalwell. He was honeypotted by Feng Feng, the Chinese girlfriend that was selling, you know, so that he was compromised there. What do you, is he on the run? Is he missing? What would make you bring up Eric Swalwell out of the blue?
3: Well, I mean, the guy dropped out of Congress. He dropped out of the governor's race in California. I mean, the guy's dropped out of sight. I mean, he was accused of, what, drugging women and raping them and... I mean, they convicted Trump on a lot less than what Swalwell's been accused of. Okay.
1: Okay.
3: I'm just wondering if this thing's going to fall through the cracks because the guy's, you know, a former, and now he's a former congressman. All right. So I mean, if anybody has an update on what's going on with this guy, I mean, if you do something unethical, you don't drop out of life. I mean, you run away if you do something illegal. He's obviously hiding because he's done something illegal.
1: Okay.
3: I'm just wondering if anybody knows anything. I mean, is this thing just going to go away like everything else down in Washington? Or,
1: yeah.
3: You know.
1: Nobody goes to jail for anything.
3: Okay. Well, that's not what I wanted to hear, but.
1: Okay, right. Sorry.
3: All right, thanks, John. Bye. Thanks.
1: WNIR, hello.
3: Yeah. You ever
1: hell, we finally put a guy, hold on a minute, we probably, yeah. We, the royal we of the United States, hold on a minute. Crying Johnny Boehner, somebody I hadn't heard of in years. Remember, he was our Speaker of the House. Every time he'd give a speech, he'd start crying. He is asking Trump for a buddy of his from Indiana. He's from Cincinnati, John Boehner, former Speaker of the House. A buddy of his from Indiana finally went to jail for 22 months for insider trading, a congressman from Indiana. Why is Boehner asking for a pardon from Trump for his buddy? Wow. Once we put him in jail, then they want him out. Like, Hunter Biden's got a pardon. What did he do?
4: Yeah. Everything.
1: Yeah.
4: Literally everything.
1: What are you, God. Rebel without a cause? What are you rebelling? What do you got? I'm rebelling against everything.
4: Rebel without a clue, actually. That right. would be, I was going to say, there's a bumper sticker that says meat is murder. I used to have that identical one that said meat is delicious. that's just my opinion. So I didn't get a chance to call in earlier. You were talking about movies with, like, cross-dressers or whatever where people were playing.
1: All right, now wait, hold on. We didn't. It came out of the news cycle. Okay. Have you ever been to Bakersfield?
4: I have not.
1: Okay.
5: I was driving home. Sunday morning through Bakersfield.
1: Through Bakersfield, California. Okay.
5: And the preacher said, you know, you always have the Lord by your side.
1: So you know what he did? He didn't worry about speed cameras. What'd you do?
5: I was so pleased to be informed of this that I ran 20 red lights in his honor.
1: Thank you, Jesus. Thank you, Lord.
5: Thank you, Jesus. Thank you, Lord.
1: Okay, so Bakersfield, California, a guy went into a bank yesterday afternoon and said he had a bomb, okay?
4: Right.
1: Hostage situation. He was eliminated by the FBI. Nobody else was injured. Like a sniper. Right. Do you remember Dog Day Afternoon? I got him snipered through the window. Remember that? So then that brought up, Why did they rob the bank in Dog Day Afternoon? And that brought up transgender. I didn't just bring up transgender.
4: There's always a breadcrumb.
1: There's trail. Always a kernel of truth to my extrapolation. Now, what That's transgender movie do you want to talk about other than...
4: whenever that comes up, like Tootsie and all those old movies, I've always wanted to know. Because if anybody's seen this movie, hopefully you've seen it. There was a movie back in the 70s called Zorro the Gay Blade.
1: I've heard of it, but I've never seen it. I always thought that was one you had to go through the back room at the old VHE in downtown. If you heard the creaking of the Western doors, you knew somebody was getting a triple X movie.
4: This movie is as funny as Blazing Saddles. I'm not kidding. It starred George Hamilton. Remember Mr. Permatan?
1: Oh, yeah.
4: And Lauren Bacall. Like, it had actual stars in it. So the premise is amazing. Zorro got hurt. He was saving people, and he broke his ankle, right? But he wanted to keep helping the poor and downtrodden, so he called his twin brother, who was in the Mexican Navy, and this dude shows up, and he's as and it's still played by George Hamilton, and he's as flaming as anybody, and his name's Mr. Bunny Wigglesworth. And instead of a sword, he uses a whip, and he just prances around whipping people. It's one of the funniest movies you've never heard of. I can't find it. It's gone. You know,
1: well, it's funny. Wait a minute. This is year. Okay. I went down a rabbit hole the last few, starting with Memorial Day weekend. Turner Classic Movies has been on a roll. Okay.
4: Yeah.
1: It's Marilyn Monroe's 100th birthday. Okay. Here's trivia. In Some Like It Hot, Marilyn Monroe told Tony Curtis what hometown she was from in the movie. Do you remember what hometown said she was from? Nobody's gotten that in a week. She said, I'm from Sandusky, Ohio. Did you know that Marilyn was from Sandusky? Anyhow, but they had La Cage aux Folles, the original French and French subtitles, The Birdcage.
4: Oh, God.
1: Now, that was remade with Robin Williams and What's-His-Face, right?
4: Yeah.
1: But they were cross-dressing is not transgender. Just ask Bruce Jenner.
4: Oh, right. Exactly. But, no, I just wanted to throw that movie into the mix that you guys were talking about.
1: Was he not a woman, a man acting like a woman or no? The Gay Blade or whatever?
4: As a woman. Yeah, a couple of times he's dressed as a woman in the movie. Yeah.
1: Oh, well, yeah. We'll allow it then.
4: It's absolutely brilliant, and it's as funny as and it's as offensive as Blazing Saddles. Well done. But it disappeared with political correctness. It's gone. I haven't seen it in 20
1: years. Well, now, last night, Lauren Bacall, The Big Sleep was the name of the movie. Okay?
4: Yeah.
1: Clark Gable and Lauren Bacall. This was after the African Queen, okay? But there was, you know, it's gangsters and shooting, and it had really a weird plot and what have you. But, man, Lauren Bacall, when she was something before electricity, she just smoldered in black and white, man. She was... Now, here's some trivia. The steam engine for the African Queen boat, where is the boiler as a tourist trap? Do you know where that is? The boiler from the African Queen. It's the only thing left from the whole daggone boat.
4: No. Africa.
1: Somebody will know, and they could call, because my lines have been jammed for 2.5 hours, and I just looked over, and you're my only call. So I might have to throw trivia out. 330-673-1234. Where's the boiler from the African Queen? Now, on this day in 1970, we always called him Davies, but Mark Richards. Mark, if you're listening, it's Ray Davis. Okay, Ray Davies of the Kinks had to fly a 6,000-mile round trip from New York to London and back to New York to record one word in a song in 1970. Do you know what word he had to change and why they had to change it?
4: I know he had to do it. I can't remember what it was. So I'm going to keep listening.
1: 330-673-1234. Wait a minute. Hold on. Don't go nowhere. On this day in history, in 1992, William Jefferson Clinton, that is Bill Clinton's, what was Bill Clinton's birth name? He was adopted. William Jefferson Clinton is his stepfather's name, but plays saxophone on Arsenio Hall. What song did he play? On the saxophone.
4: Oh, I do know this. Oh, my God.
1: Here's one we got from this morning. No Country for Old Men, okay? 2006. When Javier Bardem goes into, he blows a car up out front of a pharmacy. What's the name of the pharmacy, and what's the significance of the name?
4: No, I have no clue on that one.
1: All right. And USA Today, today, two Ohio state parks made the top 10. We have 20% of the best state parks, according to USA Today. Do you want to guess what are the two state parks in Ohio that made the top 10 list for USA Today's state park list?
4: BVNP and John Bryan.
1: What?
4: Cuyahoga Valley National Park and John Bryan State Park down near Dayton.
1: John Bryan?
4: Nope.
1: Who's right. John Bryan?
4: I don't know. It's a nice park. Oh, it's Hocking
1: no,
4: Hills.
1: No,
4: that's what it's gotta be.
1: No, no. Yeah, it is Hocking Hills is one of them.
4: Yeah.
1: State parks. CVN, the Cuyahoga Valley National,
4: yeah.
1: That's federal.
4: Yeah.
1: That's federal. Yeah. No, you.
4: Send me back to sixth grade. Hey, wait, didn't Bill Clinton, he played, it was an oldie. It was Elvis, wasn't it?
1: I'm not giving you any hints.
4: I remember.
1: I got a half hour to kill. And it's 85 degrees out, and everybody's out swimming and bull-legged women. What? There's a movie quote. I like to go swimming with bull-legged women. What movie quote's that from?
4: I have no idea what you're talking about with that one.
1: 1,100 men went into the water.
4: Huh.
1: That's your hint.
4: Oh. All right. I'm going to keep driving my Jeep.
1: All right, take care. All right, bye.
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1: Speaking of the Blues Brothers, in 1967, Aretha Franklin, who was all over the Blues Brothers, went number one on the U.S. singles chart with a version of a remake. 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The guy that recorded it before went to a number 10 hit. Who wrote Respect? I'll just say, I can't say he wrote it, but what artist went to number 10 and then before Aretha recorded Respect? How's that? Hold on. 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
1: 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Sunny and 82 degrees at Broadcast Park. They only said we were going to get to 79. National Weather Service, why I oughta. WNIR, just like that, you're on the air. Go. Hello?
8: Hey, how you doing?
1: Good.
8: Icorn is Finkel, and Finkel is Icorn.
1: I sent that to my niece last week on a text, and she sent a text back to me. Hi, Leah, in Arizona. She said, laces out, Uncle John. Love you.
8: Yeah, whenever, well, what was his name? Luke Fickle. He used to coach the, well, he coaches like Nebraska or something.
1: Oh, I forgot about the Buckeyes coach. Was his name Fickle?
8: It wasn't Finkel.
1: It was Fickle, not Finkel.
8: Yeah.
1: But now, wait a minute. Now, that's interesting. Oh, is that Sean Young in Ace Ventura? Is she the actress? Sean Young, I think, right?
8: Oh, yeah, I'm not sure. Yeah, she's pretty good for
1: it. Well, what I'm saying is Sean Young was very big in the 80s, but she got a rep of being impossible to work. That's what I remember about her. And she had to go scrounge the bottom of the barrel, and she begrudgingly, her agent said, look, you need work, and this... This stupid movie will pay a good check.
8: Yeah.
1: Right. So for those that don't know, I'm 90% sure it's Sean Young. Jim Carrey is looking for the stolen Miami dolphin, the actual fish. He needs money. And so she was the kicker that missed the field goal. And the kicker, went from... From laces out, was he Ein? Which was which? Einkorn.
8: I don't remember. I don't know who it was who. But
1: anyhow, but she went transgender as an NFL player to hide and became police chief. And Ace Ventura kissed her. That scene, every time I see when he's in the bathroom throwing up, that makes me laugh.
8: But that's from The Crying Game.
1: I didn't know that. That was an homage to The Crying Game.
8: The Crying Game. Talk about transgender. That was a whole other deal. That was with the heavyset guy. What's his name?
1: Oh, I don't know if I've ever seen The Crying Game.
8: So The Crying Game is he's into this chick, and he finds out it's actually a dude.
1: And so he goes in and actually throws up
8: every day. That's why they played The Crying Game.
1: Oh, I want... Okay. Well, I can think of one other that involves a real extreme minor tangent to Akron.
8: Yeah.
1: John Lithgow played a NFL player that became transgender.
8: World according to GARP.
1: The World According to GARP. Yeah.
8: Which was which is like the first movie for what's his face? Mork and Mindy.
1: Wait a minute. No, he Robin Williams.
8: That was his first Hollywood movie.
1: Oh my gosh, that sounds too wild to be true, but you might be right. John Lithgow, all I know is John Lithgow lived at Stan Hewitt Hall. His dad was the curator of Stan Hewitt Hall for like 2 years.
8: Yeah.
1: And he, wait a minute. You're saying, wait a minute. The World According to GARP with a young Johnny Depp. It was Johnny Depp's first movie? Wait a minute, I think I'm mixing my metaphors.
8: No, Johnny Depp was later. He was in the
1: World According to... Oh, what was the one where Johnny Depp was in and his mom was really obese?
8: Oh, that was Gilbert.
1: Yeah, I knew it had a G. What's griping Gilbert Grape? You're right. Okay.
8: Yeah. Go ahead.
1: The world, the G got me, the alliteration. So the World According to GARP. You know what? You might be onto something, because that would have been in the really early 80s.
8: Yeah, I remember it was on Rolling Stone magazine. Hey, but I'm going to go old school here. I got a topic for you, I'll try to make it quick. So the weekend before Labor Day, my son gets married right up in Cleveland, and on West 25th, right? So it's a Sunday night. It wasn't Labor Day weekend. So my daughter she wanted to drive a ride home to Lakewood. So I didn't have a lick of alcohol all night, right? So I go to Lakewood. Okay, Sunday night. It's a summer night, Sunday night. It's 11:30. I pull up to a light. It says, no turn on red. Well, I got an hour drive home. So guess what I did?
1: You turned on red and got arrested.
8: I didn't get arrested, but so the guy... It's 11:30 at night in Lakewood. There's not a soul on the road. I stopped and I made a right hand turn.
1: You know, if you were transgender in Lakewood, he'd have let you go.
8: No, so he pulls me over and I'm like, yeah, you know, my son just got. And I told him, hey, I didn't have a drop of alcohol. Not that I'm looking for a reward, but that's pretty much why he's pulling me over at 11:30, right?
1: Okay.
8: So he comes back and he was nice. And I said, officer, can I go now? I got an hour drive home. He goes, what do you mean? I go, you're not going to write me a ticket. He goes, yes. He wrote me a ticket. Now, what burns my bridges is that right on red, like, it's so non-egregious, right? Like, I could crash into a school bus and get the same 2 points. So basically what I did is I went to court, and I get a continuance, so I speak to the prosecutor. I don't care about the fine. I'm probably going to have – my fine's probably going to be instead of 200, $400.
1: You know, that kind of stuff. Yeah, I'm just – you know, the way I look at it is I got thousands of speeding tickets coming to me. I just take my medicine anymore. I don't have time.
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1: World According to God. That doesn't seem right. I'm just saying, I only had 15 seconds there to think about it. Let's see, Robin Williams... He's Mork from Mork. Robin Williams got started. He was one clip ahead of Jumping the Shark. Robin Williams was on Happy Days as Mork. True or false? I'm 90% sure that's accurate. And then that caused the spinoff with him, Mork and Mindy, giggity. Mork from Ork, and he was so coked up, man. He started getting money, and you watch anything, he'll even talk about it in his stand-up. He's like, I had money, and man, coke was flying all over L.A. in the late 70s. I don't know why I'm thinking the movie, All I can remember is somebody help me with this because it's been a long day and I got 15 minutes and I'm exhausted. Wendy from The Shining, whatever her name is, Wendy from The Shining, talked about this over the weekend. She had to deal with Jack Nicholson, odd coke, as Torrance in The Shining. With the axe scene in the bathroom, and then Kubrick making her. It was perfect. Do it again. They went through like 24 doors for that scene. She was so exhausted by the end of it. That's when he got her raw emotions. What was her name? She played opposite of Robin Williams. She was olive oil Popeye. That's it. I knew if I went to. She played olive oil with a coked up Robin Williams a year or two earlier. I think when did The Shining and Popeye came out? Of course, knowing Kubrick, it might have taken him 2 or 3 years to film The Shining. I don't know how long it took him. But I think the first movie I remember, Robin Williams, a feature film, he played Popeye, and Wendy from The Shining, I can't remember her name, she played olive oil, and I think that Popeye, that was a failure. That was a big flop. Robin Williams as Popeye. Everybody wanted to see Mork. But The World According to Garp, yeah. What's Eating Gilbert Grape is what I was thinking. The World According to Garp, I'm thinking that came out. I was out of high school in 82. I'm thinking I saw that in Akron, out at the Rolling Acres Mall. Oh. Okay, I got a radio show to do. I forgot. I'm sitting here deep in thought. My little red light's like, you're on. You've been off air for 2 seconds. What's going on? I'll be back.
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1: Nobody got it. Bill Clinton, 1992 on this day. Greek Hotel. This one got him elected. There he is with black glasses and his two-piece suit playing saxophone on Arsenio Hall on this day in 1992. That against W. Bush, Daddy Granddaddy Bush, and Rosh Perot. I'm all ears, a billionaire. WNIR, go.
12: Me?
1: Yep.
12: Okay. The queen, the African queen, sitting down in Key Largo.
1: The boiler, are you sure it's in Key Largo or Longboat Key?
12: No, Longboat Key is on the mainland.
1: Let's agree that the boiler from the African Queen ship with Bogey and Bacall is in one of the, it's a tourist attraction in one of the Keys, either John Penny Camp or it might be in Largo.
12: It was that when you sit it, as soon as you enter the...
1: Yeah, it's not in Key West. Yeah.
12: No, I think it's Key Largo.
1: Key Largo in Florida and not in the Keys? Oh, where she went? Okay. She hung up on me. WNIR, hello.
13: Hey, bro.
1: Hey.
13: I'll take obscure Kinks trivia on the lyrics.
1: Yeah.
13: That's the... He had to change Coca-Cola to Cherry Cola.

0: Okay, he had to go fly 6,000 miles to put in put Cherry in. What were the original lyrics, and why did the BBC ban them?
1: Because you can't do a commercial product on the BBC.
0: Because the original lyrics were Coca-Cola, right.
1: Over here, they played that version. They played the Coca-Cola version.
0: Oh, yeah, right, yeah.
1: And the other one was Billy Blythe was playing the saxophone.
0: I have no idea what you're talking about.
1: William Jefferson Blythe. Clinton.
0: Oh, his birth name was Blythe. Or his birth name was Blythe?
1: Yes.
0: Bill Clinton?
1: Didn't you ask that question?
0: Yeah.
1: Yeah, and Gerald Ford also changed his birth name.
0: Right.
1: His name was Jerry King. And on Respect, and I won't give the answer, but the original version featured horns as the backing track, and then when Aretha came out with Steve Cropper rocking that guitar.
0: Amen. Did Otis Redding write Respect? Yes, did he write it or just cover it, just record it?
1: No, he wrote it.
0: Okay.
1: He wrote it.
0: Otis Redding on this day in 1967, he took it to number 10, but Aretha took it to number one.
1: Was that in the Billboard Top 40 chart he went to 10, or was that in the R&B chart?
0: Oh, I don't know. I think it just says it just says number one in the U.S. singles chart, whatever that is.
1: Yeah, that's the top 40.
0: Okay. WNIR, hello.
2: Oh, John?
0: Yes.
2: Good afternoon. Yeah, that guy took my thunder about the trivia questions, but one additional thing about Otis Redding was his final performance.
0: Cleveland, Ohio. The front row or?
2: No, Leo's Casino.
0: Where?
2: Which was Leo's Casino. It was on Euclid Avenue.
0: Wait a minute. A casino? Otis Redding? It wasn't a casino in Cleveland.
2: Well, the name of the place was Leo's Casino, even though, you know, there was no gambling there. Whoever owned that club just thought it would be a neat name to call this place Leo's Casino. It was a music club that featured soul artists from the 1960s. And Otis Redding performed at the Leo's Casino. And on the same day, he was also on the Upbeat show on Channel 5. And the tape of that is still, you know, is available on YouTube. You'll see him.
0: All right.
2: You know, doing his final performance.
0: Benjamin Orr. Parma Heights, are they the Minutemen or whatever? Benjamin Orr was in the house band for Upbeat. And I think Benjamin Orr is in that background.
2: Okay.
0: Of Otis Redding. He, of course, Rick Ocasek of the Cars, he went to on the east side, Pepper Pike High School, Rick Ocasek did, and he saw Benjamin on camera. Benjamin Orr was just beautiful, man. He was just right out of Central Casting, and he had a great voice. And that's where that's where the Cars were born. Yeah.
2: Well, here's another one for you. What was the name of Ben Orr's band when he was Benny 11 Letters back in the day?
0: You know, I don't have enough time.
2: That's the Grasshoppers.
0: That's right, the Grasshoppers. Right.
2: Yeah, yeah, yeah.
0: Okay, man, thank you.
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0: Okay, Betty. She's one that always wants me to play the long version of our open, you know, the talk of Akron. She said, don't go off until you tell me who is the pharmacy in No Country for Old Men. 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There's your trivia, Betty.
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0: I got about a minute. Go.
8: Hey, John, how you doing?
0: Okay.
8: Hey, little FYI, the World War II bombers are coming into the Mass Museum here about the 24th, 25th, 26th of June. And there's some seats available on those things if you want to sign up.
0: I scratched that itch. I wanted to be. They got the B-17 that I wanted to go on a few years ago when it crashed down in Texas. I'm like, they got the 17 and a 25 coming in. I think I saw.
8: Yes, that's correct.
0: Right.
8: Yeah. Well, I got a seat on the 17. So.
0: Well, good luck with it.
8: When I get done, I'll give you a call and let you know I made it.
0: Well, the Maps Museum, put old Graybeard. I think they had a big party for his 90th birthday weekends ago. The Graybeard flyer who's traveled a couple, three times. Yeah, he's real active, and he had sent me an email about it. And
8: okay. All right, cool.
0: All right, thank you. All right, take care. Robin Williams made his feature film debut in the 1980 musical comedy Popeye. Shelley Duvall. That's right. Shelley Duvall. I almost said Shelley Winters. Yeah. He had a minor uncredited role in 1977 low-budget comedy Can I Do It Till I Need Glasses. I forgot about that, but his first fit, yeah. Okay. Get out to see the Civic Theater tonight at 8 o'clock. For Devo and our friend Al Mothersbaugh with his band opening. It is 3 o'clock on the Talk of Akron, WNIR, Ken Akron, Bob Bullock.
9: From ABC News, I'm Michelle Franzen. Despite concerns over the ongoing war between the U.S. and Iran and impact to the economy and gas prices, private sector hiring exceeding analysts' expectations last month, the ADP National Employment Report counted a record 122,000 new positions created in May. Here's ABC's Jim Ryan.
10: 122,000 positions opened up, with 8 out of 10 sectors that ADP looks at showing gains. Education and the healthcare sector led the hiring spree with 57,000 positions. The payroll processor says median annual pay is now at $61,500, a 4.4% increase from May of last year.
9: The Pentagon confirming that the U.S. military shot down Iranian drones overnight, targeting U.S. forces in Kuwait. Kuwaiti officials also say Iranian strikes damaged the public airport. Primary races across states yesterday, including California, where results for the top two candidates in the mayoral race are still being tallied. Incumbent Karen Bass receiving enough votes to move on in November's runoff election, but who she faces, not yet known. Republican and former reality star Spencer Pratt is in second with the votes so far. ABC political director Avery Harper has more.
11: He was a 41-year. It is a warning shot to Karen Bass, the fact that she has to go to a runoff at all. It hasn't been for, at least a couple of decades that an incumbent mayor in Los Angeles has had to go to a runoff because they did not clear that 50% threshold. And we know this is all coming amid widespread criticism of Karen Bass's handling of those fires in L.A. that just devastated parts of the city.
9: New details in the hours-long standoff at a bank in Bakersfield, California that ended in the death of the suspect who said he had a bomb. FBI special agent in charge Sid Patel identifying the suspect as Anthony Scott Searles Harris.
12: He was a 41-year-old white male who served in the U.S. Army from 2006 to 2007.
9: Authorities say he was dishonorably discharged for going AWOL. You're listening to ABC News.
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13: These statements have not been evaluated by the FDA. This product is not intended to diagnose, treat, cure, or prevent any disease.
9: Britain's Royal Navy says three members died after an early morning helicopter crash in a remote field in southwest England. The crew taking part in a training exercise. The cause of the incident is under investigation. New Jersey Congressman Tom Kaine Jr. has missed weeks of votes, not seen on Capitol Hill since March 5th, over what House Republicans say is a medical issue. House Speaker Mike Johnson says Kaine told him what the medical issue was in a private phone call. Johnson says the issue is, quote, very common, and says he needs a little longer to recover. Brent Johnson is a political reporter with New Jersey Advance Media and says ABC News fellow lawmakers are also in the dark.
18: Even people, Republicans I speak to that are very close to him, deeply sourced Republicans, they don't know what's going on, and they say that it seems like it's a serious issue. And, you know, there's also questions of privacy here. How much are you willing, or how much do people want to dig into this? But he is an elected official, critics would say, and that, you know, the public deserves to know where he is.
9: In Louisiana, actor Shia LaBeouf pleading guilty today to three counts of simple battery after punching several people outside a New Orleans bar during February's Mardi Gras. The court sentencing him to 6 months on each count, with the sentences suspended. LaBeouf was placed on active probation for 2 years, a status hearing set for July. A U.S. Coast Guard dive team in the Bahamas searching for Lynette Hooker ending early today due to bad weather. The Michigan woman disappeared in April. Her husband says she fell off a dinghy. Michelle Francis.
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2: 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A 29-year-old Medina man sentenced to prison after it was discovered he was selling and manufacturing drugs out of his home. Department of Justice says Andrew Myers sentenced to 10 years in prison after pleading guilty to a number of drug charges. Agents executed a search warrant at his Medina home and discovered a lab, packaging materials, digital scales, drug press, and a money counter. Agents also seized various drugs in a Glock 19, semi-automatic firearm, ammunition, a BMW motorcycle, motorhome, and more than $15,000 in cash. Investigators also found that Myers was attempting to hide the profits from his drug activities through the purchase and improvement of two properties in Akron. A 35-year-old Cuyahoga Falls man sentenced to federal prison for committing offenses that involved the sexual abuse of children. Jordan Gazify sentenced to 11 and a half years in prison after pleading guilty to receipt and distribution of child pornography. During a search warrant executed at Gazify's residence in Cuyahoga Falls, agents seized his electronic devices that contain more than 25,000 images of child porn. If you're considering adopting a dog or a cat from the Portage Animal Protective League, now is the time. According to the APL's Facebook page, the organization overwhelmed by an influx of dogs and cats. 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The Portage APL can also be contacted at 330-296-4022. That's 330-296-4022. 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For local news anytime, go to WNIR.com. WNIR weather today, sunshine with a high of 81, down to 55 tonight under clear skies, and tomorrow sunny and 84. Currently, it's 80 degrees at the Talk of Akron, WNIR.
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6: 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And suits so fine they made Sinatra look like a hobo. In other words,

0: Anyway, too much buried inside that. I don't know what it is. I don't know what it is. Maybe it's a. Maybe it just. Maybe that music. Maybe that makes me reminds me of the field. You know. Maybe it's the field that does that to me. I know. 330-673-1234. Toll free 800-669-4100. Hopefully you guys are having a nice day. Hopefully that nice day involves, I don't know, being indoors once in a flipping while, or taking your phone outside and giving us a call when John is doing trivia most of the afternoon. I've come to the conclusion that, well, boy, you know what, boy, probably not a lot of stuff going on out there. There is a rumor that there will be a thing from the Oval Office tonight. Is it? Isn't it? I don't know. You know, there's some word out there that there will be something coming from the Oval Office, which says to me, maybe the Iran thing, maybe not. I don't know. The 330-673-1234. Toll free 800-669-4100. Before we get into any of the other stuff, here's a thing. Don't do this. Don't go to Cedar Point and do this. Probably somebody did it at Euclid Beach or at Geauga Lake. Now everything's gone. A YouTuber has been banned for life from visiting all Six Flag parks after posting a viral video that appeared to show him, and I hate that, appeared to show him eating chicken nuggets while riding one of the country's most famous roller coasters. The video uploaded in May by content creator Alan Farrell showed him attempting to eat McDonald's chicken McNuggets while riding the Millennial Force at Cedar Point. The stunt gained attention online, generated hundreds of thousands of views, and prompting a response from park officials. Evidently, I didn't realize that Cedar Point was Six Flags. Is Cedar Point Six Flags, or am I reading this wrong? They said that this person has been permanently banned from all Six Flag properties. The company said food and other loose items are prohibited on ride because they can create a safety hazard. I don't know, if somebody drops a chicken nugget and I happens to land in my lap, I'm saying thank you. Thank you very much. Millennial Force. Has anybody been to Cedar Point yet? Let me know. I mean, I'd love to get there. I'd love to get down to Cedar Point. I don't know. It just seems like everybody in my family is very much any kind of, they don't like those places. They just don't like those places very much. I don't know. They remind me of times. My body is beat to crap. And so the weird thing is that when I get, I remember I got on, there was some kind of Pennsylvania thing. It wasn't Hershey, no, it was something else. And ultimately, it came down to the fact that it beat the ever-living crap out of me. Just saying. I was, and if you can't take it, don't do it. But, yeah, I was having some knee issues, evidently, at one point, and it just was, like, slamming me back and forth. So, I mean, which is fine, but when you were younger, you can do that stuff. 1976, a year that will live in infamy. I don't know why, but it sounded good. They were, I played in the Gator Bowl. University of Notre Dame against Penn State in the Gator Bowl. And on a foggy night that the people in the booth couldn't actually really even see us. And so, excuse me. So afterwards, I had separated my shoulder. One of my first joints. And so so my parents came down for it, brought the brothers down. They were all little teeny kids at the time. And they said, you know what? Why we're here, why don't we go to Disneyland? And now at Disneyland was, it was $12. And you could buy e-tickets for, what were how much did it, let me ask this, hold on. Ba-ba-da-ba-bum. How much were e-tickets back in the 70s at Disneyland? I'm guessing ChatGPT shouldn't have. Back in the 70s, they used the famous A through E books. The coveted e-ticket was for the biggest attractions, Matterhorn, Pirates of the Caribbean. My favorite, one of my favorites, the monorail, later on, Space Mountain. In 1970, let's see, I was there in what, 76. In the mid-70s, it was $5 to $6 for admission, plus ride coupons, depending on the book's type. They said you could, when you handed over your e-ticket worth 85 cents in 1972, they would be roughly equivalent to about $6 or $7 in today's purchasing power. Many people your age, shut up. Remember getting a ticket, e-ticket book, carefully saving those precious e-tickets for the Matterhorn, Pirates of the Caribbean. It meant the top tier. So what was the other one? Space Mountain. You know what it was? I was on Space Mountain. So anyway, getting back to the story. I had my shoulder beat to crap and separated. And my parents came down with the kids, and we all went to Disneyland. And I was in a sling after the game. And so we went, oh, don't do it. And back that was back in the beginning when I started thinking, okay, when somebody tells you to put a sling on, do it and leave it there until they tell you to take it off. Obviously, after that, it got to the point where when somebody said, hey, you need to wear a sling and keep it on until we tell you to take it off, that meant, technically, don't move your arm too much. Unless you have to. And if you do, it's going to hurt like hell. But eventually, it's you're young. Everything will heal up. So we went to Space Mountain, stood in line. I was so excited, and it beat the ever living crap out of me, slamming side to side. And I had a sling on. I had nothing to brace myself with. And I told him, and afterwards I said, "Hey, how was it?" And I went, "Great. It was great. I loved it. Am I too young to drink?" So anyway, it was good old times. But yeah, now I'm trying to eat. See, nothing good comes from social media other than the fact that there's been some good things that have come from social media. But this guy is banned forever from social media because he was a bad person and tried to eat chicken nuggets while he was on the ride. I don't know. Well, I guess bottom line is they're going to see the video. Somebody's going to probably review the social media and they're going to say, "Hey, what the hell?" So anyway, 330-673-1234, toll free 800-669-4100. There is a, it's June already. Do you realize that? It's June already, and we're getting close to July, the 4th of July, and all the celebrations that come with it. Why aren't more people so excited about this? We have, after yesterday's primaries, Spencer Pratt is still in. Karen Bass is still lying. The Nazi bastard, the Nazi bastard over there in Maine, is still in. And who is the guy in New Jersey? There was a guy in New Jersey, and this guy was ultimately. He worked on the defense of the Blind Sheik. Remember Blind Sheik? Tried to blow things up back in 1993 when he tried to blow up the... he put the van full of explosives. It was... so anyway, this guy gets elected. Because and he spoke defense and worked on the defense team for the Blind Sheik. What is going on? What's wrong with us? When people say, something's happening and Islam is moving on, and I know people are going to go, "Bob, you're a bad person for saying, Islam is taking control and doing all that stuff." And I'm like, I don't really care. I don't care what you think. I care what you think. But if you call me a bad person because I believe that the country is under attack, then I don't care. Just saying. 330-673-1234. Toll free 800-669-4100. We have also looked at, and by the way, dial it up now. We're going to go potpourri. You can talk about anything you want to talk about. Legendary football head coach Nick Saban didn't mince words. He was on Capitol Hill telling members of the Senate committee that name, image, and likeness landscape has turned college sports into an arms race to the bottom. He said it's become an arms race for who spends the most and has got the best chance to win. He goes, "But I think it's a race to the bottom because if you don't spend to win, you lose your fan base and you don't have any revenue." Funny thing is, it's like If Ohio State gave a big giant NIL contract to one of the best players in the league or in college football, people would be like, "Oh, that's great! That's bringing them in." Most people are like, you know, this whole NIL thing is getting crazy. It's not like college; it's not amateur sports anymore. It's like pro sports. But if you don't take advantage of it, people are going to go, "You suck. We're not a fan of you anymore. We're going to get you fired." So, yeah. Anyway, Saban issued a stark warning on the devastating trajectory of college sports. I'm just hoping that there will be a time where we have, I don't know, not that I want to take away the NIL. I want it to be a flat fee amongst all players. And if you don't want your name and likeness used, then, you know, then make that declaration. And you'll keep it off of, you know, the football games and all those things. They'd like to have you because they want the full lineups of current teams and things like that. But I say pay them a flat amount of money. And if they say that's not enough to include to use my name and likeness, then say you're not allowed to use my name and likeness. Simple as that. And then you have no exposure. Then you have no, nobody knows who you are besides seeing you on a Saturday afternoon, which is fine for some people. But I say this arms race, this who can offer more money for who, is absolutely a joke.
1: It's become an arm race. Who spends the most has got the best chance to win. But I think it's a race to the bottom because if you don't spend to win, you lose your fan base and you don't have any revenue.
0: That's what he said. Anyway, let's get to the phones. You're up first. You'll be up first then. How you doing?
2: Good, good.
0: Good, good.
2: I got something for you. You
0: yes,
2: got
0: sir.
2: Your computer handy to look it up?
0: I have it.
2: Okay. Section 224.
0: I had seats there.
2: Of the NDAA 2027.
0: 224. NDAA 247?
2: 2027.
0: 20. Oh, 2027.
2: Yeah.
0: Seven. So you're basically saying, okay, he never believes any of my crap, so I'm going to look it up and let him put it right in front of him.
2: Right. Yeah.
0: That's a good.
2: 224 of the proposal fiscal year 2027 NDAA.
0: Section 2024 of the drafted fiscal year 2027 National Defense Authorization Act proposes the United States-Israel Defense Technology Cooperation Initiative. It directs the Secretary of Defense to appoint an executive agent to synchronize bilateral defense industrial integration, including joint research, development, and co-production of military technologies. I was hoping they'd do something like this because Israel has been buying our stuff and then making it better. So it'll be nice to see to be able to use some of the Israeli technology. I'm guessing that's probably not the way you expect me to go with it, huh?
2: No, I know you love Israel and you support Israel, but I don't think sharing our military, our weapons, our research, our AI data centers with them, I don't think it's a good idea, Bob.
0: Well, it doesn't say anything about data centers, and when it comes down to research, there are going to be limitations.
2: They call it network data.
0: There's still classified information that can't be passed on. It's not going to be this blind given, hey, you take this, we'll take this, and we'll share everything. Especially not after Trump yelled at Netanyahu
2: This is what I'm talking about.
0: Yo, what are you, crazy?
2: Can't even get along with them now. Why would we share our info and technology?
0: Because they are bad. Because they are badasses that know how to defend. I mean, they've been in the midst of Islam, and the only democracy in the area, and they have survived. Why would you not want to be part of that? They've also bought things from us and upgraded them with their own technology. Why? So why wouldn't you want to use the whatever scientific minds have protected Israel as possibly using it to protect the United States?
2: Because I don't trust them. They do everything for themselves. You can hear the rabbis talk about, in order for Israel and Zionism to succeed, the West must fall. So they're not supporting us. They don't want us to do great.
0: I've never heard Israel saying for Zionists the West must fall. I've heard Islam. I've heard Islam say the West must fall.
2: Yeah,
0: the wall must. Everybody must fall. So if somebody we've worked with as friends and shared with for a long time, I trust them more so than any of the other knuckleheads out there who believe that what we're doing, and we're making it easier for them by electing certain people in this country. So,
2: yeah, I just can't agree with you. But,
0: okay, that's fine. No, that's fine. We'll see.
2: Yeah, I don't.
0: You know, it's a very general statement, how they're going to share everything. What are they going to share? I mean, are you talking classified? Are you talking top secret? Nobody knows. It doesn't come across. We don't have, and even if somebody said, hey, they're sharing top secret stuff, that's could be just people talking. I mean, there's this need to,
2: keep defending it, but we don't really know what it is. You keep saying it's
0: right.
2: Not going to be bad, not going to be bad.
0: And you
2: but
0: don't.
2: Why does America need to do all this with any other country? It's like, come on, they're committing a genocide. They're bombing.
0: They're not committing a genocide.
2: They're going.
0: How are they? Well, I don't want to get into the committing genocide. They're not committing genocide. Hamas is committing genocide.
2: To the people,
0: I don't care.
2: Well, maybe according. All right.
0: Okay.
2: All right. Thanks.
0: I'll dodge it. 330-673-12. Did I just scare everybody off? Where did all the phone calls go? 330-673-1234. Toll free 800-669-4100. Yeah. The idea that. The country that has told people to leave areas because we're taking out terrorists, move out, and we will have people defending, will be critiquing people who have said, listen, we have to go into Gaza and clear out Hamas. Everybody move south. We'll figure it all out later. And so we'll do that versus a bunch of people who every time, whether it be Hamas, whether it be Hezbollah, whether it be Russia, all of these people are bombing and missiling civilians. Civilian targets, civilian apartment buildings, shopping malls, things like that. And nobody says a word about it. They want to be so pissy at Israel. And I'm on God's side. God's on Israel's side. And I'm sorry, raised Catholic, but I believe the Bible. And could I be wrong? Sure. Anybody can be wrong, but I trust that more than I trust anything else. The idea that Hamas attacks civilians, that Hezbollah attacks civilians, that Russia blasts apartment buildings and shopping centers in Kiev, that there are people out there, and you know what? It's war. People go, whoa, it's war, Bob. It's war. why is it when Israel says, please, civilians, leave an area. We're going to come after a known terror organization. And then, of course, then everybody will believe the Hamas medical and the numbers with dead and wounded and all that. We'll believe them. You'll believe them first, but you've got Hamas attacking civilians, Hezbollah attacking civilians, Russia attacking civilians. You've got all these other people. Hell, Ukraine is blowing up civilian crap in Russia. But nobody cares. How about give me some of your concern for civilians with some of these other situations? Stop this. Oh, Israel's committing genocide. They're the only ones that said you've got a couple of days, you've got 2 weeks to get out of this area that were coming in for Hamas. They're the ones that, when Hamas would launch attacks on civilian targets in Israel, and they would launch them from schools and hospitals, and it's verified, so don't give me this crap. It's verified. They would launch them from schools and hospitals, and then Notre Dame. I got an issue with them. Anyway. Then Israel would come back and they would knock. Now, knock was an explosion over a building, saying, we've tracked, we've traced, we've triangulated everything back to this area. This is where the missiles came that took out our civilians. We're not them. So you have, 10 minutes, 15 minutes, something like that. After a knock, after an explosion over a building, you have 10, 15 minutes to vacate. Does Hamas do that? No. What is there? So the attack on civilians in Tel Aviv and all the other civilian attack, people, cities and apartment places and shopping. That's not genocide. Trying to eliminate Israel from the face of the earth, that's not genocide. Israel has 0.2% of the population of the world. Christianity's 28%, Islam 26%, something like that. Judaism 0.2%. Yet it's okay to fire missiles at civilian targets and not call it genocide. Was the Holocaust genocide? I'm doubting very much that people, there's a lot of people out there that I think that won't even are saying, well, you know, the Holocaust never happened. Well, I saw it on TV, so you're wrong. You're up next. Hello.
3: Hi.
0: Hi.
3: I want to make sure it wasn't no static because I heard some static. I want to make sure it wasn't my phone or something.
0: It sounds good from here.
3: Okay, that's good.
0: Good.
3: Okay, I have something to say.
0: Yeah.
3: It might be far out what I'm going to say, but it's really true. Okay? You know that Chosen One that you see on TV? You too? Or you haven't seen it?
0: Oh, The Chosen.
3: Yeah, Chosen One.
0: Yes. It's not called The Chosen One. It's called The Chosen. The Life of Jesus?
3: No, it's like a video on YouTube.
0: Oh, okay. I will have to look that up.
3: Okay, well, anyways, The Chosen One is about, what can I say? I'm all nervous about this.
0: Oh, Sarah, take your time.
3: Okay.
0: We got plenty of time.
3: Okay, that's good. I can't believe I got through. I didn't think I would.
0: Well, I'm glad you did.
3: I called early because my husband went to get some drywall, and I didn't want him to see what I'm saying.
0: Oh, he gets, yeah. he doesn't like the, he could be listening right now, driving back.
3: No, he said the phone ain't working. I mean, the, okay. the radio ain't working, so I want to search.
0: By the way, have him pick up some drywall for me, too. God, God, I hate drywall.
3: I know, because our roof, a big hole went in through it, and it bounced off. There's a big hole in our roof.
0: There's a big hole in the through those shingles and everything?
3: Yeah. I can't believe that. Yeah, because we live like in the woods area.
0: Yeah.
3: And it just bounced off.
0: Did something come off of, I don't know, did something come off of like a storm or something? Or
3: I don't know. We never did find it. We found it like a big branch in the yard because we have a lot of trees around our house. I mean, really tall trees.
0: Yeah.
3: So
0: Did it just happen or near to now? Yeah.
3: About a month ago.
0: Okay.
3: And the house is like leaking, but he has to fix it. So that's why I went to get to fix it.
0: Okay.
3: Yeah. Okay. Anyways, about the chosen one.
0: Yes.
3: It's about, they want to, what was it? I was at, it picked my mind. I don't know why.
0: I can't believe I've confused you so bad. Sorry. I apologize.
3: That's okay. That's okay.
0: I'm on YouTube looking up the chosen one and I'm getting,
3: are you?
0: All I'm seeing is like a Darth Vader.
3: Oh, really?
0: Yeah.
3: Well, it's on YouTube. It's about the chosen one.
0: Okay.
3: And they want to control people. Like, they want to give them, like, messengers. Like, what do you call that? Like, not a messenger, like a...
0: courier?
3: No, it's like, oh, I forgot what it was. Like, what is it again? Like what Moses did.
0: Oh, okay.
3: It's like that. And
0: gotcha.
3: Noah, yeah, it's like that. Well, anyways, they want to give him a message. They want to have him, like, do three things, like have darkness. They want to get rid of darkness. And they want to get rid of, now this is his mission. That's what it is. It's his mission.
0: Okay.
3: And I don't know, they still have missions around, but they do. So they want to get rid of darkness, and they want to get rid of, like, what Charlie Kirk did and get help the sick, because they're putting a bunch of power in my husband. I know this is hard to believe, but they're changing him. He was 68, and now he's 43. His whole face is changing.
0: Your husband?
3: I don't know, that's, yes.
0: Wow.
3: Yes. And his hair is getting darker and behind him. This is all true, I'm saying.
0: Okay. I have no reason to doubt you.
3: Okay. And then they want him to make him 18 years old so he gets on his mission. And this is really, I don't know if anybody would believe me, but it's true. It's happening. And I don't know.
0: So this is something that's happening to your husband?
3: Yes.
0: Okay. So he's getting biologically younger, it sounds like.
3: Yes, and he is.
0: What is he now? Is he seeing a doctor or?
3: No, God is doing it.
0: Oh, God's doing it. Okay, I apologize. I apologize. I'm just trying to understand. Yeah.
3: I don't know if you ever heard this, but it's true. And he's making him younger so he could go on this mission.
0: Okay.
3: Okay.
0: Gotcha.
3: I know it's hard to believe what I'm saying, but it's true. And they wanted to make him like 18 years old so he gets younger so he knows how to do more stuff.
0: Okay.
3: Like darkness and stuff. But this is, I don't know. Anybody, like my sister, I told her that I don't know if she'll believe me. I don't think a lot of people do, but that's true.
0: Yeah.
3: And he don't know, like his hair is getting really dark in the back. And he's bald, and he's growing hair on top of his head. Okay?
0: Okay. I'd like to be a chosen one. my hair's not as thick as it used to be.
3: Well, you have to, they have anointing. Did you ever hear anointing?
0: I've heard about anointing, yeah.
3: Right. And they like they change you. Like when he's sleeping, he has groaning sounds. If you ever heard of that, any.
0: Okay, hold it. I just found something. It says chosen ones younger than they are. So uh-huh. I think I found some of these videos, and so I'll have to check those out and read more about it, because I hadn't heard about it.
3: Oh, really?
0: Yeah.
3: Well, they're just doing it for him. Because there's a bunch of chosen ones down there, and it's all about him.
0: So he's the chosen one? There aren't more of them?
3: Well, I guess there is, but he has, I don't know if there is. There probably is around.
0: Yeah.
3: But he's the only one that they want to do this mission.
0: Okay.
3: And I think it's stupid, all this mission stuff.
0: Well, in the mission, you said to get rid of darkness. I mean, don't we need darkness? Isn't that part of Genesis?
3: No, it's a part of Satan and stuff. They want to get rid of it.
0: Oh, you're talking symbolic darkness. Gotcha.
3: Yeah, and they want them to they want them to get rid of the sick because they're putting all this power in them and everything.
0: Yeah,
3: and so.
0: Well, and by the way, when I said for having him pick me up some drywall, he can also do my drywall if he's down to 43 years of age biologically. I could certainly use somebody with that kind of energy. But yeah. I'm gonna have to read more about that. I had not heard it.
3: Really?
0: Yeah,
3: it's true, and they want to make him younger even. 18 years old. I'm not kidding.
0: Who's saying this?
3: Jesus
0: is. Okay.
3: Okay. And he has this, like, he's the same thing as Jesus when he makes those groaning sounds.
0: Yeah.
3: What's the other thing he makes? Like, it sounds like a radio. It's like a,
0: Yeah.
3: Name of it, but he makes those every night and they sound louder, and that's what Jesus makes.
0: Okay,
3: so he's a part of Jesus.
0: Okay,
3: I know this is hard to believe all this.
0: Well, you know, hey, everybody, there's a lot of stuff we don't understand in the world.
3: Yeah,
0: and I
3: can't believe this happening to me though.
0: Yeah, well, you're kind of in a good place though.
3: Yeah, but they want to take him up to heaven.
0: Oh,
3: when he gets
0: okay
3: done.
0: Well, make sure you. No. If I was married to him, if I was a woman, I was married to him, I was saying, hey, you know, two are better than one. Make me younger and take me with. So, but anyway, I'm going to have to read into that because, and check out those videos. I had not heard to it. Keep us updated as far as, how things are going. Okay.
3: Okay.
0: Okay. Take care. Okay.
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0: All right, welcome back. 330-673-1234. Boy, what do we got here? We got 2.5 minutes. I don't know. You're up next. Hello.
17: Man, that lady was nuttier than a squirrel turd.
0: I have never heard that before, ever.
17: Very interesting.
0: Yes.
17: Anyway, I'm on the road driving, and have you heard anything about the water plant in Portage County?
0: No.
17: No? I guess there's some kind of shelter in place for anybody a half mile within the water treatment plant of on Ravenna Road there.
0: Okay, the water treatment plant. Gotcha.
17: So, yeah.
0: I will have our news people call over there and see if they can find anything out.
17: Awesome. Thank you.
0: All right, man. Thank you.
17: Take care.
0: Take care. All right. There is word now, by the way, Tom. Somebody just called and said the Portage Water Treatment Plant, there is a shelter in place, thing. I don't know if you've heard that or if it's out there.
18: Yes.
0: You did hear it.
18: Mm-hmm.
0: Okay.
18: Yeah, they've
0: kind
18: of blocked off, you're not allowed to be within, a mile of the facility.
0: Within a mile of the facility. Okay. Do we know what it is?
18: Yeah. 3 toilets overflowed.
0: Toilets overflowed.
18: I believe it has something to do with some people were injured by possibly some chemicals that were
0: used incorrectly.
18: Misused.
0: Okay.
19: I heard you on the radio. It's chlorine. It's chlorine gas mixed. It's bleach mixed with water. It's chlorine gas.
0: Oh, chlorine gas. Yeah, oh God, I've done that before. Okay. Yeah.
19: Yeah.
0: If you're smelling chlorine gas, don't shelter there. Go somewhere else because it'll.
19: Off your HVAC system is what the press release says.
0: Okay. All right, guys, thank you.
19: You're welcome.
0: Appreciate it. Thank you. We got Tom, we got Stephen, our intern, and all that information. There was a time when I was a lifeguard at Mannery Pool. We chlorinated the pool with chlorine gas. We had a leak one time. I went back out there to keep people away, and I started to pass out. I was standing too close to it. So it obviously is caustic and will hurt your lungs, and it will, not let oxygen in. This is WNIR, Kent Akron.
20: From ABC News, I'm Michelle Franzen. Iran and the U.S. trading strikes. This time in Kuwait, the Pentagon says it shot down drones targeting U.S. forces in Kuwait. Kuwaiti's airport also heavily damaged. ABC's Karen Travers has more on new remarks by President Trump.
21: In a new podcast interview that was released today, the president has said he hadn't made up his mind about making a deal with Iran or potentially going back to major combat operations and major strikes against Iran. He was asked what that would do. He said it would achieve certainty. But I do think it's important to underline here. We've heard heard the president repeatedly, every time he talks about this situation, say that Iran's military capabilities have been decimated. But what we see with these strikes overnight show that they still have capabilities to carry out something that can have deadly consequences.
1: The Senate could start voting as early as tonight on legislation to fund immigration enforcement agencies. Voting put on hold over bipartisan backlash of President Trump's so-called anti-weaponization fund, created as part of a settlement related to President Trump's IRS case. The president and DOJ have since nixed the fund after a judge put a temporary freeze on the $1.8 billion. Homeland Security Secretary Mark Wayne Mullen on Capitol Hill testifying about immigration operations, along with security preps for the World Cup, which kicks off next week. Mullen says they're ready, but there are challenges for what he likened to 78 Super Bowls across U.S. cities over the next month.
2: I feel very comfortable where we're at, and we feel like we have a zero-fail mission, but it's going to be complicated. We have 5 to 7 million visitors coming in. We have some very complicated countries that are going to be playing each other that have a tremendous amount of dislike against each other.
1: In California, a hostage standoff and bomb threat at a bank in downtown Bakersfield is over. Police say the suspect is dead. All 10 hostages were released unharmed. Police say they don't have a motive. On Wall Street, stocks ending lower today. 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
1: 7 months after President Trump commuted his sentence for identity theft and wire fraud, former Republican Congressman George Santos back in the headlines and facing a new federal investigation, this time over suspicious bets placed with a prediction market platform.
24: Back in February, Santos released this video.
25: I'm going to be there for the State of the Union in the gallery, guys.
24: At the time, Kalshi was taking bets on who would attend President Trump's State of the Union speech. Sources say Santos placed wagers tied to his own attendance, but during the address, he posted, "Watching State of the Union from an airport TV was not part of the plan." By skipping the speech, sources say he pocketed tens of thousands of dollars.
1: ABC's Sophie Flay. In California, a Sacramento man arrested and charged for allegedly attempting to bring explosive materials through airport security last weekend.
26: 49-year-old Kamani Osiande Jones was allegedly wearing a scarf covering his face and latex gloves on his hands as he tried to go through security at the Sacramento airport. In his carry-on bag, prosecutors say he had an explosive device and lighter capable of lighting the explosive, along with a knife, scissors, blades, an aerosol can, and zip ties. He also allegedly had 5 cell phones, and one of them had a 15-minute timer running and another with a message on it reading, "We will be awaiting your call." Prosecutors say the explosive device was viable and energetic, as they put it, and if it had detonated midair on a plane, it could have been catastrophic.
1: ABC's Alex Stone, Michelle Franz, and ABC News.
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0: 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That is all at the family-owned TMK Nursery. Well, three people were taken to the hospital as crews continue a hazmat situation in Portage County at the Akron Water Plant, and that is in Franklin Township. And there is a shelter-in-place alert as a result of the accident that was occurred within the last 2 hours. A delivery of chemical was mistakenly added to the wrong tank. Tanks of sodium hydrochloride, also known as bleach, was also added to an alum, A-L-U-M, and that mixture created a gas that has caused folks there at that facility to get sick. Three people were taken to the hospital, and officials are telling folks in that area to shelter in place. If you are near the Akron Water Distribution Center there in Franklin Township. So do be careful in that area, as folks are now working to cordon off that area and not let anybody drive through or near that water distribution area there in Franklin Township. Once again, three people taken to the hospital as a result of that chemical mixture that was incorrectly put together. So do be careful in that area. They are saying folks within a half a mile radius of that plant need to shelter in place, and officials there have blocked off all the roads to get to that plant. A 29-year-old Medina man has been sentenced to prison time after it was discovered he was selling manufacturing drugs as well out of his own home. According to the Department of Justice, Andrew Myers, sentenced to 10 years in prison after recently pleading guilty to a number of charges, documents in court showing evidence presented, investigators checking into the suspected drug trafficking activity in Medina, Portage, and Summit counties, led federal agents to Myers. Agents executed a search warrant at his Medina home and discovered a laboratory, packaging materials, and digital scales, drug press as well, money counter. Agents also seizing various drugs, a Glock 19, a semi-automatic firearm, ammo as well, a BMW motorcycle, a motorhome, $15,000 in cash. The Department of Justice saying investigators also found that Myers was attempting to hide the profits from his drug activity through the purchase and improvement of two properties in Akron as well. 2 years after a mass shooting here in the city of Akron, investigators still say they need the public's help to solve that case. Police are renewing their call for information on the June 2nd, 2024 shooting near Kelly and 8th Avenue. 28 people were injured. 27-year-old Lateris Cook was killed when gunfire erupted at that neighborhood block party. Police say leads have dried up. They continue to analyze evidence. Officials encourage anyone to give them a call if they can. Akron Ward 1 Councilperson Fran Wilson is hosting a community meeting tonight focusing on safety along the Memorial Parkway corridor. Activists have been fighting for over a year to make changes to the road. They say the road is unsafe for pedestrians and bicyclists as well. Well, do keep in mind, you can always check out that local news any hour of the day. It's always available a click away at WNIR.com. Newstime 411. We'll have your WNIR traffic scan and your weather forecast straight ahead.
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5: Checking your WNIR traffic scan. We do have an accident at Route 8 southbound at Route 18 just before I-76 there. It is affecting traffic in both directions as you're heading north toward Route 18. We are seeing about a mile backup from 76 coming up Route 8 northbound, and also Route 8 southbound, we have that at least a 3-mile backup backed up the Portage Trail there in Cuyahoga Falls. So once again, that accident that is at Route 18 and Route 8, we do have blocking up traffic there. And we also do have the situation happening at the water plant in Franklin Township that has roads surrounding the Akron water plant there all closed within a mile of that plant. So if you do plan on cutting through to get through that area, to get through to Kent or any of those areas there, officials there do have fire trucks and police blocking off that area to get near that water plant, which today had a chemical reaction encounter there. Three people were taken to the hospital, and folks are being told within a half-mile radius of that water plant to shelter in place. So do be careful if you are in that area. Try to avoid that area if you can. And if you've got a home or something near that area, they are telling folks to shelter in place until further notice. Well, do keep in mind, you can always check out that local news any hour of the day. It's always available. A click away at WNIR.com. And your WNIR weather forecast, 78 degrees for the high today, sunny skies, down to 55 tonight, mostly clear. It looks like your Thursday, sunny again. We're going to have a high of about 83 degrees, 87 for your Friday, and sunny for the next 3 days. Do keep in mind, once again, you can always check out that local news at WNIR.com. 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
0: All right, welcome. 330-673-1234. The toll-free number, 800-669-4100. You know, we've talked about a number of things. Right now is a potpourri. And so you can answer some of the some of the trivia questions from couches. I don't know if you got them all at the end, but we can also talk about anything you want, from lawns to the chosen one to the Iran to whatever. might come. And but I do want to throw this out here just because it's one of those things we should watch out for. Okie dokie.
7: Our clothing and the effects it has on our health and our fertility. Today we are going to cover tea bags and how much plastic they release. I am a Southern girl and this one hit me hard because what do you mean my sweet tea has millions of microplastic particles in it? I mean, we drink sweet tea like water down here. A major 2019 study from McGill University tested plastic tea bags, the common nylon and PET pyramid ones. When they steeped them in hot water at 95 degrees, one single plastic tea bag released about 11.6 billion microplastic particles and 3.1 billion nanoplastics into one cup. Just for reference, that's thousands of times more than what's in bottled water. Okay, and it's not just tea. Your Keurig coffee pods are doing the same. I'm sorry, I hate to break it to you. A 2025 study at the University of Birmingham tested coffee pods and found significant levels of microplastics in the brewed coffee. Hot water and pressure causes them to shed, and the final cup had nearly two-thirds more microplastics than the water going in. And older machines release even more. Microplastics are ending up in our blood, our organs, and our brains, and we're still learning what that looks like long-term for us. But as always, I'm not going to tell you a problem without giving you a solution. For tea, you can switch to loose leaf tea with a stainless steel or glass infuser. For coffee, you can use reusable stainless steel K-cups that you can refill yourself. I just bought some from Amazon. Or you can switch to a French press or a pour over or machines with less plastic. Small steps like these can cut out a massive source of microplastics from your daily routine. Let me know in the comments, are you a tea or coffee drinker, and are you going to implement these things into your new routine? Welcome back to the Plastic Exposed series.
0: I don't know. We've heard about the microplastics and all that stuff, but I mean, really, is it, I guess the key is a lot of them say, oh, you know, they're still doing research on it. So is it bad? Is it bad or is it not bad? I can't imagine. But then again, microplastics, does that stay in your system? Have they proven to stay in your system, or does it leave your system? I don't know. Is it so is it so microplasticky that it's so small? But yeah, I figured I'd pass that on to you. 330-673-1234, toll free 800-669-4100. There is a, where is it? There was a executive order. I guess this is over already. I don't have a preview pass. I mean, I'm already on Fox, you knuckleheads. So anyway, there was an executive order given, and now I'm wondering what it was. Just saying. 330-673-1234, toll free 800-669-4100. I'm looking at some of the, I mean, the left. It's like, when are you going to say, hey, this is what we're going to do? And when are you going to stop saying, why are you painting? Why are you making the fountains work in Washington? You're wasting time. For some reason. Anyway, also, and we talked about the fraud and all that stuff that's been going on. Immigrant, this is the first time I've ever heard this term. Immigrant entrepreneurs are stealing billions of dollars from American taxpayers, according to Representative Brandon Gill from Texas. He said he began a Tuesday hearing on welfare fraud from the House Committee on Oversight and Government Reform. He said the American Medicaid system was designed to provide health care for low-income Americans Fraudsters and cheats are stealing billions in hard-earned American tax dollars. Recent reporting shows that many of the Somalian and Bhutanese communities commit a large portion, if not a majority, of home health Medicaid fraud in Ohio. It may not be the politically ripe thing to say, but we believe it's the truth. Reality is America wouldn't have a problem with Somalis and Bhutanese fraud if it didn't impact, if it didn't import a large number of Somali and Bhutanese people. That's a fact. There appears to be the tip of the iceberg of a gross abuse of American immigration system. They're still mad about the whole Black Hawk Down thing. They said for too long, government allowed foreigners from low-trust societies with very little vetting to pour into communities. And when they say government, they meant Biden. Now, as elected officials, we can't stand idly by as these fraudsters exploit our welfare system and get rich off American taxpayers. Doesn't that piss you off? I mean, really, truly. Does not that make you so angry?
8: Good morning and welcome to the first hearing for the task force on, again, defending constitutional rights and exposing institutional abuses. America's Medicaid system was designed to provide health care for low-income Americans. Unfortunately, as reporting from Luke Rosiak at the Daily Wire has recently revealed, fraudsters and cheats are stealing billions and hard-earned American tax dollars. This is something we've seen before, unfortunately. Just a couple months ago, the House Oversight Committee examined a similar problem in Minnesota, where Somali fraudsters stole over $16 billion from American taxpayers. Today, we're going to be focusing on Ohio, which appears in many ways quite similar. Ohio broadened its Medicaid program through Home and Community-Based Services, or HCBS, waivers authorized under the Social Security Act. HCBS waivers allow states to provide home-based health care as opposed to providing health care in hospitals or other institutions. But these waivers also allow states to cover non-medical personal care services such as cooking and cleaning, as well as companionship and conversation. The problem is that fraudsters are billing Medicaid for personal care services that were never actually provided in many cases. Here's how it works. A fraudster finds an elderly person in Ohio, oftentimes a family member, who he believes will qualify for federally funded home health services. The fraudster then gets a note from a doctor which vouches for the elderly person's supposed needs. Because the fraudster is unequipped to deal directly with the Medicaid bureaucracy, he contracts with a home health business who acts as an intermediary between himself and the federal government. The business then facilitates Medicaid payments from the taxpayer to the fraudster while taking a cut off of the top. In the personal care Medicaid waiver program in Ohio alone, taxpayers have lost an estimated $1.2 billion due to fraud. $1.2 billion of hard-earned American tax dollars are now in the hands of criminals. So who are these fraudsters? Well, just like in Minnesota, many of them are Somali. There are an estimated 60,000 Somalis living in Ohio right now. That means that Ohio has the second largest Somali population in America, second only to Minnesota. In addition to Somali fraudsters, Ohio is home to the largest population of Bhutanese immigrants in America. Recent reporting shows that many of the Somali and Bhutanese communities commit a large portion, if not the majority, of home health Medicaid fraud in Ohio. That may not be the politically correct thing to say, but we believe that is the truth. So what do we know about these businesses that are facilitating Medicaid fraud? Thanks to Rosiak's investigative reporting, we know quite a bit. They oftentimes have names like Capital Home Health, Continental Home Health, Dynamic Home Health Care, or Ohio Senior Home Health Care, or some derivation of a similar name. Many of them operate out of largely abandoned, often windowless buildings like the one at 6161 Bush Boulevard, which is home to 94 different companies that have recently billed Medicaid $66 million. There have also been multiple reports of other abandoned buildings, companies sharing the same address and corporate names that are identical. Indeed, many of these companies appear virtually indistinguishable from one another. They don't advertise themselves, they charge the same rates, and offer no clear explanation of how they even acquired large numbers of patients, often seemingly overnight. So I think what the American people would like to better understand, and one of the purposes of this hearing, is why was this allowed to happen? Of course,
0: and there you go. Why was this allowed to happen? Well, he probably tells us later on, but I don't talk the whole time. 330-673-1234. You know, when the Minnesota-Somalia thing was going on, the fraud, and then they said, hey, there's Somalis down in the Columbus area, I just thought we were talking about that because it was Ohio. I didn't realize that we were the second highest situation of fraud and things from the Somali community and the Boutonniere community. I wimped out high school prom. I got the boutonniere that goes on the wrist instead of the one that pins on the dress. I don't know why. It just seemed easier back then. Yeah, but the boutonniere, so I didn't realize that they were talking about it just because we were in Ohio, but we're talking about almost as much attention coming to Ohio because of this, as of what happened in Minnesota. Go figure. Anyway, it's a potpourri type of day. Feel free to call up about anything you want. You're up next. How you doing?
9: Hi, Bob.
0: Hi there.
9: How are you?
0: I'm good. How are you?
9: I am great. I am so glad you took my call, because all I really want to ask is, what is that song that you had played? That sounded really tribal.
0: Where is that one? There's a bunch of songs that I've been listening to, and I'm trying to find the name. It's like Raven Lore, Rovnlor. Raven Lore, I think, is the name of the of the person who does this, but it sounds kind of like Nordic metal. What it sounds like. Yeah. A lot of the names have words like Valhalla and Ravenir, Ravnir. There's lots of them that I'm finding out about right now. Nordic folk metal. That's you can put in Valhalla music or Raven Lore, Ravenlor, and you'll probably see them popping up.
9: All right. Well, thank you very much.
0: They're very guttural and kind of cool sounding.
9: Oh yes, it's very tribal. It kind of reminds me of a lot of songs that come off. I never watched the series The Walking Dead.
0: Yes.
9: But there's a lot of great music from that show that I have fallen in love with.
0: Yeah, I watched it for a while somewhere I got off. But you're right. They did have great music. It was kind of like when Miami Vice first came out. And you go, hey, what a cool TV show. And then you go, what's all that music? And, music became a huge part of the whole show.
9: Yeah, that would be a really great job to put the music to the shows if you really like watching some shows.
0: Exactly. Exactly. Well, you're welcome. You take care.
9: Thank you.
0: Okay, bye-bye. Let me see what I got here. Hold on.

0: Diddle-diddle-doo. Where's the one I was looking for? Hold on a second. And then we'll get back to it. R-A-V-N-L-R. She walks the battlefield. She Walks the Battlefield by Raven Lore, featuring Ravina. Ravina.
1: I don't run from the fire.
0: I like how it makes noises too, like.
1: You feel me before you see me.

0: And by the way, I don't even know if this is... They have a on YouTube they have a video a dude who's just yoked. He's got dread hair and tats, and then there's a girl, this Raven Lynn, who does same thing, same type of hair, same kind of tats. I don't know if it's AI or if it's real. Probably AI, I would imagine. 330-673-1234. You are up next. Hello.
1: Bobby.
0: Yes, sir.
1: Should we talk about beekeepers or microplastics?
0: Let's do beekeepers first.
1: Okay. Yesterday, I didn't get to listen to your show much yesterday because around 3 o'clock in the afternoon, I went into my basement and I seen 4 or 5 bees on the wall at the bottom of the steps going down to the basement.
0: Uh-oh.
1: I walked down there and the light fixture above my head is buzzing. And, you know, I'm tall enough that there's only a couple inches of clearance between my head and the light fixture. And I look up there and there's about a dozen bees on it. I walk into the back half of the basement, and I got a workbench with a shop light over it that has a pull chain on it, and
0: yeah.
1: The pull chain is about 1.5 inches in diameter with bees, and the rest of the bees are just going back and forth along that LED shop light over my workbench.
0: Wow. Where'd they all come from?
1: I'm like, I got a problem. I started panicking. I'm like, oh, no, this is bad. Where are they coming in at? I got a fireplace upstairs and one in the basement, and they got into the chimney, and the damper on the fireplace was shut, but there's evidently a crack or a gap big enough for a bee to pass through, because I went over to that fireplace, and it was humming with bees.
0: Oh, my God.
1: And luckily, I got something that not everybody has. I got a buddy I went to school with and worked with at a couple different jobs. He's a beekeeper. And the last I talked to him, he was in Michigan, but I called him and he was, yeah, I'm home. He's like 15 minutes away. He goes, I'll be there in an hour. I'm in the middle of something. He's over in an hour. And as we speak, there's a hive sitting on the top of my chimney that he scooped out. We got on the roof, scooped out big cluster. He did it in his suit. Scooped out the swarm. And put them into a hive that he had ready, and he saw the queen go in the hive. So now we're kind of waiting for them all to leave my chimney and go into
0: go
1: the
0: chase
1: hive.
0: The
1: so
0: queen. Yeah,
1: yeah. So he can.
0: So you guys, spent the afternoon getting buzzed.
1: Oh,
0: but bump.
1: You know what's amazing is
0: what's that?
1: I have shot the stray ones that were in the basement. I've been sucking them up with the shop vac, and I have not got. They're so docile, and I why aren't they mean? He goes, because right before they leave to go swarm, they eat a bunch of honey. They eat as much honey as they can, and then they leave to go start a new colony somewhere, and they're happy because they just pigged out. He goes, they're very docile when they go and swarm like that. But,
0: so when you shop vac them, do you take them outside and let them go?
1: The shop vac, the heat and the trauma of getting sucked through the hose.
0: Oh, okay.
1: It kills most of them.
0: Yeah.
1: But he estimated there was 20,000 bees in my chimney.
0: Oh, my God. And how long did this take to happen?
1: We just noticed it yesterday. He goes, you caught this early. He goes, because they haven't even started to build comb in your chimney. So he goes, there's a little bit in there. He goes, but they haven't been in there that long. And I said, well, you know, I look up there once in a while, but I'm normally looking for wasps. But when I seen the honeybees in the basement, it got me all freaked out.
0: Wow.
1: Anyhow, he took care of it. The hive's up there, and in a few days he'll come back at nighttime and plug up the entrances and take it to his place. And hopefully everything will be good, and the shop vacuum will cease.
0: Well, thank God. Thank God you had the shop vac ready.
1: Well, thank God I have a beekeeper, buddy.
0: Yeah, no kidding.
1: The microplastics.
0: Yes.
1: Wife and I drink a ton of coffee, and we also compost our kitchen waste. Okay. So, you know, we put coffee grounds and eggshells and fruit, vegetable, all that stuff goes in a thing outside, and we compost it down, and then we mix it with our potting soil and stuff, or
0: sure.
1: When we're planting plants, we put it in a hole for organic material.
0: Yeah.
1: I'd noticed that even though the compost had been outside and for years, when I would go to work it or turn it up, the coffee filters were still there. The coffee filters would still be there. They don't break down. They're like a cigarette butt. They just, they don't break down. They're still there. So I get all these coffee filters. Well, long story short, when we got low on coffee filters, I started rinsing them out, putting them over top of a glass and letting them dry out, and I'd use them again.
0: Mm-hmm.
1: And I'm thinking, well, that's probably good, because whatever chemicals are in that coffee filter when it's bright white and comes from the factory,
0: yeah,
1: all that stuff has been leached out of that coffee filter, because I'm using a coffee filter 10 or 15 times until I accidentally put a hole in it, and then I throw it away and get a new one. So I feel like I'm, even though it just started because I knew the things weren't rotting down in the compost, I feel like I'm probably ingesting less chemicals out of that coffee filter because we're rinsing them out and reusing them a bunch of times, and whatever's going to leach out of them, it's going to be the highest on the first pot of coffee.
0: You keep believing that. I'm just kidding. So, you know, we didn't even know a couple of months ago, we didn't even know what microplastics were.
1: Well, come on, I'm sure Gretchen known about it for
0: years. Oh, yeah. Oh, there's no doubt.
1: I was sitting. I had a spool of dental floss that seemed extremely slippery, and I kind of liked the stuff, but it was like a sample the dentist had given me years before,
0: mm-hmm.
1: and it said Gore on it, and it looked like the Gore-Tex logo, and it was so slippery. I thought, is this dental floss Teflon? So then I go down a rabbit hole on the internet about how dental floss will shred and end up with, well, you're ingesting that too. That's another source of microplastics is dental floss. But what are you going to do?
0: Is there anything made out of plastic that isn't shedding something?
1: No, I don't think so.
0: It just seems like we are, we've accepted this part of our life. And I don't know. I mean, I don't know if we, at this point, is it affecting us? Is it making us sick? Or are we just noticing it, but it's not really doing anything?
1: You know what would be interesting is, the people that were painting everything orange and saying stop oil and laying in the streets?
0: Yeah.
1: The protesters that were the stop oil people.
0: Yeah.
1: If them people had to give up every petroleum product in their lives, they would go back crap crazy. They would lose their mother loving minds.
0: Yep.
1: They would have nothing. It's in everything.
0: Yeah.
1: All our toys, our toothbrushes, the coffee pots, your cup at McDonald's, everything's got petroleum products in it.
0: Yeah.
1: Cosmetics have petroleum products in it.
0: Well, the funny thing is that even when you look at things like when they were talking about renewables, like wind turbines and things, I mean, these were all produced with petroleum products. They didn't, you couldn't make wind turbines without oil. You couldn't do any of that stuff without oil. I mean, it's just, it was kind of a joke that there was, we hate oil, we want wind. Well, how are you gonna make all that stuff if you don't have petroleum products?
1: Since you brought up the alternative energy sources, have you seen anything about a massive underground battery in Switzerland? That is like, I don't know what the initials are. It might be gigawatts, but it's a massive project in Switzerland. Just Google something like Switzerland's underground battery or whatever. Mm. But it's something that they have, and I don't know why it's underground. I don't know if it's for heat reasons or safety reasons or what, but they're containing this extremely large battery underground in a pit, and it's supposed to be massive and have a massive, massive electrical capacity.
0: Huh. I haven't heard of that.
1: What, Google something like Switzerland's underground battery or something. I ran across it on the internet somewhere, but I don't know what the purpose, what the specs, what kind of battery it is. I don't know anything about it, and I'm no electrician, so.
0: Yeah, hopefully, let's see. Okay, Switzerland underground battery. Okay, yeah, I spelled that wrong. I got big giant fingers. Switzerland digs massive hole to bury nuclear scales. Switzerland dug a hole the size of two soccer fields. Switzerland digs massive hole to bury nuclear scale battery into the earth. So, let's see. FlexBase's underground battery matches nuclear output while responding in milliseconds to grid chaos. You know how your phone battery dies at the worst possible moment? Europe's power grid faces the same problem, except the stakes involve keeping the lights on for millions of people. Enter FlexBase Solutions, a massive underground battery in Laufenburg, Switzerland, that reportedly delivers up to 1.2 gigawatts of power, matching the output of the nearby Liebstadt nuclear plant while storing 2.1 gigawatts per hour of energy. So allegedly hollowed out an 89-foot deep pit, longer than two soccer fields. The excavation supposedly covered 215,000 square feet. Why bury a battery the size of a football field? Well, because we don't have enough room for football fields as it is. No, I don't know. Unlike lithium-ion batteries that can turn into expensive fireworks, this system reportedly uses vanadium redox flow technology with water-based electrolytes. Think of it as the Volvo of grid storage. Boring, but virtually indestructible. Liquid electrolytes supposedly live in a massive tanks and get pumped through electrochemical cells, creating a system that's non-flammable and responds to grid fluctuations in milliseconds. It sounds like a good idea.
1: Bob, you found the story I'm talking about, and I don't understand any of it. I was wondering if it was an actual battery or if it was more like a capacitor where it can you know, just take up for peaks and, you know.
0: No, they're saying it's a battery, a different technology, vanadium redox flow technology, liquid electrolytes. They run electrochemical cells. I don't know how this works. I haven't really looked at it. But evidently, the grid over there is not good, and they're trying to build something that would help to solidify things so it wouldn't fluctuate so badly.
1: You know, back in the old days, all you needed was a flux capacitor and an old DeLorean that could hit 88 miles an hour.
0: 88 miles an hour, that's right. Hey, you bury this thing, and you're not going to get 88 miles an hour. Just ain't going to happen. So
1: yeah. All right, have a good one, Bob.
0: I appreciate it. Thank you.
1: Bye.
0: You're up next. Hello. Hello. Goodbye. We'll be back if you're on hold. We'll be right back to you after this.
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0: All right, back with you. Oh, and this, and it gets interestinger and interestinger. Bum, bum, bum. Storing enough energy to power 210,000 households for 24 hours. The real innovation lies in what else they're building above ground. Now, remember we told about data centers and how much electricity and the water. And I said, well, once the water gets heated up, you can use it like geothermally to generate heat and to, make things warmer. They said the real innovation lies in what the heck I was talking about. There you go. Pairs the battery. The Technology Center of Laufenburg reportedly pairs the battery with a water-cooled AI data center, turning waste heat into district heating for nearby communities. The setup could prevent roughly 882,700 tons of CO2 emissions over 30 years, basically turning data center cooling problems into neighborhood heating solutions. I told you, that was my idea. They should send me a check. You're up next. Hello.
11: Hello, Bob.
0: Hello. How you doing?
11: Not too bad. Yourself?
0: I'm doing okay.
11: Just going to get you off speaker.
0: Okay.
11: Yeah, I was calling about your previous caller about the beekeeper.
0: Yes.
11: I was in my beehives when I was listening to it.
0: Oh, really? And, you're a beekeeper too?
11: Yes. He was talking about trying to get the bees out of the basement.
0: Yeah.
11: And a good way of doing that is if you make the basement dark, so the window is the only place it's showing light, they'll fly to the light to get out because they use it for navigation.
0: Oh.
11: Now the theory is they use the sun like GPS. They come out.
0: Okay.
11: They can tell where, and they can tell what direction they are. So they go to the light.
0: So open the basement window and turn off all the lights besides that, and they'll fly out?
11: Yeah, because I have an outbuilding that I keep my bee equipment in. If I forget to shut the door, it'll fill it with bees. I just shut all the doors, turn the lights off, crack the door open, and they'll fly right to the light.
0: How did you get into it? Can I ask that?
11: I was a young kid, and I thought it was neat. I saw a guy have it. And about 45 years later, got my own place and decided, you know, I'm going to give it a shot. And I've been doing it now for 10 years, I think.
0: Wow. And so do you produce honey?
11: Yeah, last year was a bad year. I didn't get anything, but I'm in Springfield, so I don't have that much of a draw from.
0: Right.
11: But I got like 120-150 pounds like one year, like year before.
0: Wow.
11: It's in the fall.
0: So do you sell it retail then, or can you sell it, or is it just gifts of friends, or I don't know what the government makes you do to retail it.
11: Well, if you sell it, you're supposed to have a label with your name, address, contact number, and it's supposed to be what kind of honey it is.
0: Yeah.
11: And majority of people just say it's wildflower because no one has around this area, unless you're a farmer, have enough fields to say it's going to be clover or, you know, apple.
0: Yeah.
11: You know, so everybody just kind of puts the mutt wildflower.
0: The mutt term, yeah.
11: Yeah. So, but I just do it for, you know, friends, family, and stuff. People say, hey, I need some honey. I go, okay, I'll make you some honey.
0: Yeah.
11: You know.
0: That is so cool, and I'm guessing you probably got stung somewhere along the way.
11: Well, today I got stung about 5 times before I put a shirt on. I usually do a t-shirt and shorts, but I just got some swarms like the guy was just talking about.
0: Yeah.
11: And I was in the hive. I was in the hive to inspect to see if the queen got mated and she's laying right.
0: How many bees would you say you have?
11: Bees or beehives?
0: Bees.
11: Oh, well, I bought packages this year, so, because then over winter.
0: Yeah.
11: Each hive would probably have, like he said, probably 25,000 bees in it.
0: Wow.
11: And one hive that gets really going during the summer, you can have over 60,000 bees in one hive.
0: And how many hives do you have?
11: Right now I have 6. I'm counting one that's not going to make it.
0: Yeah.
11: But it's a fun little hobby, and it's a necessary hobby. People don't realize you need the bees.
0: Wasn't there talk that there was an issue with bees, over the last 10 years?
11: The decline of them?
0: Yes.
11: Yeah, as far as I understand, there's several different theories, but the one problem we have here is in the 80s, there was a Asian varroa mite that got introduced in us inside the States.
0: Okay.
11: And they're a little, you look at them under a magnifying glass, they look like a little crab. Best way to explain it.
0: Yeah.
11: And they'll get on the back of the bee, and they're like a little vampire. They'll suck the blood out of the bee, and they'll transmit diseases.
0: Yeah.
11: And then they reproduce inside the hive, and they spread disease, and it weakens them.
0: Yeah.
11: And then you got I have a problem with small bee, hive beetle. It's a little black beetle.
0: Yeah.
11: And it's just the whole idea. They commit, they compete for the food and nectar.
0: Yeah.
11: And they spend more time trying to take care of the pest than doing their normal duties.
0: So do you have to then treat it with something chemical or something to...
11: There's different ways you can do it. You can try to go with no chemicals, but around here, most of the people that I talk to and stuff is they use a oxalic acid. It's basically a form of wood bleach.
0: Okay.
11: And you burn it inside the hive, and it affects the hive beetle, but doesn't affect the bees. Yeah, but you have with the life cycle of bees, you have to basically gas them, then come back 10 days later and gas them again. Then 10 days later, you got to gas them again because the queen will lay eggs. the hive bee, the real mite will get inside the cell. The bees will wax that shut. Now it's protected.
0: It
11: gets gassed.
0: So gotcha.
11: Hopefully, you know, trying to get every life cycle.
0: Very cool. That is so cool. Hey, I appreciate the info, man. Thank you.
11: Okay.
0: Take care. We'll come back. We've got nothing else to talk about this hour, but we'll be back with more of your phone calls on the Talk of Akron. The phone number, 330-673-1234. The toll-free number, 800-669-4100. We'll be taking your phone calls until we get to 7 o'clock. And then Ron comes back in. Remember, Portage County Water Treatment Plant. We'll get you updates top of the hour on that and what's happening with the caustic gas. But we'll talk again. WNIR
12: and Akron. I'm Michelle Franzen. President Trump maintains that Iran wants to finalize a deal, even as the Pentagon confirmed it shot down Iranian drones attempting to attack U.S. forces in Kuwait. The president brushing off concerns it could jeopardize the ceasefire.
13: I'd say in that part of the world, ceasefire is when you're shooting in a more moderate manner.
12: ABC's Selena Wang has more on rising tensions and a war that is dragging into a fourth month.
14: The president said this was going to be a 4 to 6 week war. We have way blown past that deadline. We're in this tenuous ceasefire, yet the U.S. and Iran continue to exchange fire, not to mention the president for weeks now has been saying that we're close to a deal with Iran, but we have seen lots of whiplash starts and stops.
12: Primary races across states yesterday, including California. Results for the top two candidates in the mayoral race in L.A. are still being tallied. ABC political director Avery Harper has more.
15: When you look at the vote count, and at last check, Karen Bass was at about 35% of the vote. Spencer Pratt was just behind her at about 30. And then that progressive councilwoman, Nithya Raman, she was at about 22% of the vote. There's a little bit of a quirk in California in that votes will still be counted as long as they are postmarked by Election Day and they are received within 7 days of Election Day. So it could be a while before we actually know who is going to go up against Karen Bass.
12: The governor's race is also still undecided in that state. New details on the hours-long standoff at a bank in Bakersfield, California that ended in the death of a suspect who said he had a bomb. FBI special agent in charge Sid Patel identifying the suspect as Anthony Scott Searles Harris.
16: He was no stranger to law enforcement and has a criminal history of using weapons to commit violent offenses. In 2014, he was charged with sex acts with a child under 14. He's a registered sex offender.
12: Police say the 10 hostages were released unharmed. You're listening to ABC News.
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12: In Southern California, authorities arrested a CEO accused of illegally selling U.S. computer technology to Iran.
19: Jamshid Ghomi is a CEO of an Iran-based technology company. Federal agents have been seen at his $35 million mansion in Newport Beach, California. Federal prosecutors say Ghomi has been illegally selling U.S. computer technology to the Iranian government. They say he was acquiring sophisticated networking, security, and encryption equipment and was selling it to Iranian customers, including for the Iranian regime's nuclear and military needs. He allegedly moved millions of dollars from Iran accounts into his U.S. bank account. Gomi is charged with conspiracy to violate the International Emergency Economic Powers Act. Alex Stone, ABC News.
12: Ukraine strikes Russia deep within its own territory in a major city gearing up for an economic conference that's organized by President Vladimir Putin. Video of those drone strikes showing plumes of smoke billowing above St. Petersburg. Here's ABC's Patrick Rievel.
20: Ukraine is now mounting long-range drone strikes like this weekly, and Russia appears largely powerless to stop them. That is increasingly bringing the war home to Russians, and we are seeing a shift in the mood in Russia. Doubts about the war are leaking out. That doesn't mean that Vladimir Putin is close to stopping the war, but it is denting his sense of invulnerability.
12: A member of the Trump administration is also expected to attend the economic forum. I'm Michelle Franzen, ABC News.
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74 degrees. Good afternoon. I'm Tom Fieser, WNIR News. 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That's CNB Homes. 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Also being brought to

0: be mixed caused several people to have to be taken to an area hospital. And officials do say that a driver of the truck delivering a loom was directly impacted after having transported that chemical to the plant. And officials are saying that two tanks of sodium hydrochloride, commonly known as bleach, were mixed with chemical alum, and that did result in that vapor that made many folks there sick. And they are telling folks in that area to just shelter in place if you're within a half mile of that facility. Otherwise, many of those roads are closed off as a result of the chemical mixture issue that they're having there at the plant. And officials are there, hazmat teams are there at that Portage County facility to make sure that mess gets cleaned up and nobody is hurt as a result. Well, if you have spotted a heavy police presence at the Jennings Community Learning Center in Akron today, leaders want you to know it's just a training exercise that you saw. Akron Public Schools and the city of Akron did conduct a joint activity shooter response training exercise that happened in the morning and afternoon hours today. And that training, featuring a host of first responders that included police and fire as well, to try to make sure folks are trained for those types of issues. The city of Akron celebrating the first ever blimp day this Saturday. Two blimps will take off from the Wingfoot Lake, starting in East Akron, Goodyear Heights, and Ellet, then move on, spending about a half an hour circling over each section. Akron Mayor Shamas Malik says the inaugural blimp day is a celebration of Akron's identity and pride as well. Few symbols are as close tied to the Akron area as the blimp, and Saturday's event is a fun opportunity to celebrate the innovation and history that continues to put Akron on the map. And the itinerary for Saturday shows from 9:30 to 10 in East Akron, Goodyear Heights, and Ellet. From 10 to 10:30, it'll be at North Hill, Chapel Hill, Cascade Valley. From 10:30 to 11, Merriman Valley, Fairlawn Heights, and Wallhaven. From 11 to 11:30 in the morning, West Akron, Sherbondy Hill, and the Kenmore area. Also, 11:30 to noon, University Park, South Akron, Coventry Crossing as well. And that's once again the celebration of the first ever blimp day that'll be happening this Saturday, where two blimps will take off from the Wingfoot Lake, starting at East Akron, Goodyear Heights, and Ellet. So something good for Akronites to look forward to. If you are considering adopting a dog or cat from the Portage Animal Protective League, now is the time. According to the APL's Facebook page, the organization is overwhelmed by an influx of dogs and cats. 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The Portage APL can also be contacted at 330-296-4022. 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

0: Checking your WNIR traffic scan. We've got 76 eastbound as you're crossing over 44. We have about a mile and a half back up there. Once again, 76 east as you're crossing over 44 due to some road maintenance there. Traffic conditions down to about 20 miles per hour. And we do still have the water plant that is has some issues in Franklin Township, the Akron Water Plant, 1500 block of Ravenna Road in Franklin Township has been closed down. That whole area has been shut down for folks to be able to drive through that area as they are contending with a mixture of chemicals that they put together that did not react very well and caused three people to go to the hospital. And officials there, as hazmat crews, are continuing to deal with that mess. Officials are saying there is no worry for folks to be concerned about any water that was contaminated. It was all in one particular area and one tank where the chemicals were mixed together that did not work out well. Three folks taken to the hospital, but folks there have the area cordoned off for nobody to be able to drive through, and they are saying there is a shelter-in-place order for anybody that lives near that area or works in that area to just stay put and do not drive around that area or walk in that area if you can. Your WNIR weather forecast. Today it does look like temperatures reaching about 78 degrees. We'll dip down to 55 tonight. Clear skies. And tomorrow, your Thursday, looking like a high of 83 degrees. Sunny skies. Friday looks like sunny again, 87. And Saturday, showers and thunderstorms possible, 84 degrees for the high. 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

0: 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By the way, I don't know if you guys have done this lately, and if you're on hold, I'd be right with you. I was putting in a new light fixture above the island in the kitchen, and climbed up on, and was like, okay, as long as the switch is off, I don't have to go all the way downstairs and turn off the breaker. And I don't know. Let's just put it this way. As I went to swap it out and make connections, something hit something and sparked. And didn't shock me, but sparked and blew out all the other lights. So at that point, I said, well, that saved me a trip downstairs. Yay. So but then afterward, after we got done, what a pain in the ass. Man, I'll tell you what. When you are buying crap these days, you don't know where it's, first off, you don't know where it's coming from. Secondly, you don't know if it's crap or if it's not crap. And, I mean, how much stuff have you ordered online? And then you got it and say, wait, this is smaller than I thought it was supposed to be. Or, wow, this is crap. Or these pieces don't fit. What a pain in the ass. And then part of the problem is that they make it such a pain in the ass to mail it back and to say, I'm returning this, that it's almost like, well, crap. There you go. I just had to eat $45. But, luckily this worked out because it was more than $45. And it looks good. And every time I turn on the light, I'm going to say to myself, damn, I almost killed myself. 330-673. I know there's people out there going, damn it. We had a chance. We had a chance. And I know you don't mean that in the actual dead sense. But you would have, I know there's a lot of people that would have loved to have seen me get shocked. And And that's okay. I don't. I mean, there's people. There's people I know who I'd like to get. I'd like. As a matter of fact, I'd like to tase some people. There's people out there I'd love to tase. I'm still upset about the fact that I had a Springfield police officer ready to tase me because I wanted to see what it felt like. And that's when Gage was little. And he goes, Dad, what if your heart stops and it kills you and you can't admit, please don't do this. And so I've never been tased. So someday I'm going to have to do something stupid and, get a real tasing. Who knows? You're up next. Hello.
1: Hey, Bobby. How you doing?
0: I'm good. How are you?
1: It's funny. I was watching it's not really funny. A guy didn't want to get arrested. Pretty big old boy. And, man, they kept hitting that taser, and it just made him angry. So I think you'd have been okay.
0: I think I would have been okay. They sit there. They get ready to catch you. But I don't know. I don't know what to... I didn't know what to expect, but I figured, you know what? Hey, we talk about it all the time. Maybe it's... I should feel it. But like I said, poor Gage didn't want Daddy killed.
1: Yeah, at the end of the day, why put him through that just so you could go through something,
0: Exactly.
1: It's just not worth it.
0: Exactly.
1: It's not worth it.
0: Luckily, I wanted to see what it was like to get shot. That one I would have been more clear with him. So, but yeah, he was probably in second or third grade or something. So he didn't want Dad leaving.
1: Yeah, that's definitely no fun.
0: You don't want
1: to have that.
0: No.
1: And then I got into the car and I heard your bumper music, the balance.
0: Nordic battle metal or something.
1: Oh, yeah. And I'm like, yeah, that's a Golic thing.
0: And actually, I'm like...
1: I can see it.
0: Yeah.
1: I was telling somebody, and this is just a belief of mine, we're a fairly evolved species.
0: Sure.
1: And they talk about how, they didn't have the antibiotics and blah, blah, and that's why people didn't, only live to be 20. The reality is we were, a warring species.
0: Yeah.
1: And that's why a lot of us, or a lot of our ancestors, didn't make it to, 30 years old, because, just on a regular, they'd go out in the field and see how many of each other they could kill.
0: Sure.
1: And then if you got wounded, that was pretty much a death sentence, again, because they didn't have the other. So
0: antibiotics and all that stuff, right.
1: Yeah, now we're not all Golics, but all of us are, obviously descendants of the ones that, made it so they could pass on their genes.
0: Correct. So, survival of the fittest.
1: Yeah, so at this point, there's been some stuff where, the weaker has been able to survive based on, civilization. Not necessarily survival of the fittest. But before they got to that, it was survival of the fittest. And then when we did get organized, we did so to kill each other.
0: Yeah.
1: So,
0: yeah.
1: That's our grandparents, great, whatever lineage is the winners. And again, that's basically, where we're from.
0: Yeah.
1: So my thing, you played the clip earlier talking about the Medicaid, the fraud. And to put a personal twist on that, I was a caregiver for my elderly mother.
0: Okay.
1: And she didn't qualify for Medicaid because she had, too much money.
0: Okay.
1: But she did qualify for Medicare, and they paid for hospice. And, they covered stuff, but it was just so ironic. And you could tell that the decision makers of what's covered and what's not covered weren't really, they were basing on just enough. This is just enough. And I get that. You can't just blow it all. It's not going to be there for anybody. But, when she went in the hospital, when she came out, they had her on this thing that collected the urine. You didn't have, but I'm sorry for being graphic.
0: No, it's fine.
1: But, you didn't have to have a diaper,
0: Right.
1: And, there's a PureWick or whatever, and it would collect it. So I was like, well, why are you guys willing to pay for all the personal hygiene stuff and changing and all the intensive that goes along with that? You won't pay for one of those machines. You know, you had it at the hospital. It's obviously a lot more healthy, because instead of sitting in that and then getting changed on a regular basis and the expense of all that, just to have it collected, you know, it makes a whole lot more sense. And what happens that, you know, my little pea brain puts together is that, you know, you got people that are abusing the systems, 90-some companies out of one abandoned building, and each one of them billing, you know, thousands of dollars, hundreds of thousands, billions of dollars in total. That's why my mom didn't get a PureWick. You
0: right.
1: know what I mean?
0: Mm-hmm.
1: The people that need it. And I feel sorry for fellow caregivers who take on the burden and the responsibility to care for an elderly or a person that is unable to care for themselves.
0: Right.
1: And, you know, you don't have a whole lot of government help. You don't have a lot of, you know, the community, the society, in my opinion, should be, you know, there to help those who can't help themselves.
0: Yep.
1: You know, I don't really like government getting in my business, but I do think that that's a thing. If we're going to live as a group and we're not going to be, you know, the lone wolf, that we're going to have a community and a thing. If we're going to pool our resources, that's the thing we should be pooling them for. And so when you get people that are taking advantage of the lack of oversight, or they're able to corrupt the overseers, like I'm like 90% sure of that's what was going on in Minnesota and probably in Columbus, with the people that they get a system down, then they repeat it, and they figure out what they can get away with, and then they repeat it, and they know who they got to pay off.
0: Mm-hmm. I mean, how else do you get 94 companies in one building, in one address? I mean, there's not a thing that those people could say going, well, you know, we just, you know, we kind of wanted to be together. You know, there's nothing they could say that wouldn't they say you're defrauding the American people.
1: Yeah, they just found, check this box, fill in this form, and, you know, get this person, or this is where you put, you know, put patient's name here.
0: Yeah.
1: You know what I mean? Or put so-and-so here, put address of such and such here, but most importantly, here's the wire transfer or the billing information of where, you know, the government sends the money. And again, they just figured out how to do that, and they hit repeat. So my suggestion, I don't often have solutions. I'm pretty good at pointing out problems and saying, yeah, this is effed up. But
0: join the club.
1: But this seems to be pretty simple, that one of the things that AI should be able to go through and pull, you know, the red flags on this, are just, I mean, obvious, based on a database review.
0: Right.
1: You know what I mean?
0: Yep.
1: To come up with something like, this is an abnormality, send somebody out. And I know that I spent some time driving a truck, and, you know, you had the diesel cops or the motor carrier enforcement or whatever it was, and they could just randomly pull you over. You had to go through the scales, but they could randomly point at you, and you're going to come around back, and they're going to check you out. And so you dotted your I's, you crossed your T's, you made sure your insurance was paid, you know, all those things, because you had a probability that you were going to have to, you know, go through an audit of some sort. And obviously, you know, nobody's guarding, you know, the fox is the one guarding the hen house.
0: Yeah.
1: On this, and they don't have a system. And again, I'm not trying to get Big Brother or government to Dr. Hackensack's office and distracting him from his patients, but I mean, come on.
0: Yeah.
1: You know, yeah. How in they, whatever, are they getting away with it? And then that's a self-answering question because somebody's getting paid.
0: Because somebody's getting paid. I mean, watching that kind of, and that's been, but that's also been the thing that people have been able to lie about. They've been able to say, oh my God, you're a racist. You know, you I can't believe you're accusing us of that. You're a racist. I'm like, you know, it's and of course most people for the longest time, and we're kind of getting to a point now where people are starting to realize, you know, this is a tactic more than it is an accusation. So yeah, I don't think people give a crap anymore. I think people are like, you know what, do what you're supposed to do, do it the way you're supposed to do it, and if you're cheating the system, then you know, adios.
1: Well, and who's the one that really suffers? Again, this is textbook. When they use the race card, they dilute, you know, undeservedly.
0: Yes,
1: they dilute the use of the, you know, the impact or the sting or the stigma or whatever being a racist. Oh, yeah, that's no longer. So the people that are actually out there, the a-holes that are actually racist and, you know, making practices and procedures and whatever, you know, you're just, you know, whatever, and it doesn't mean as much as what I'm getting.
0: Right. Yep.
1: So the people that are wearing it out, they're doing it for selfish reasons, so they're telling on themselves.
0: Yes.
1: And the rest of us, again, you know, when do we stand up and say, hey, this is BS? And I'm going to tell you, Bob, I'm not real enthusiastic or optimistic because look what happened a couple years ago. Oh, just stay home for a couple of weeks. You know, we got to flatten the curve, you know, take the jab. You know what I mean? It's okay. Don't pay, you know, all your kids need it too. You know, there's not a single kid that's ever died of just COVID, period. But we want to give thousands of them this, you know, this whatever the heck it is.
0: Yeah.
1: You know, we want to inject it into your body and alter your DNA. And, you know, oh, well, so what if a bunch of kids, you know, in a Buffalo Bills football player, you know, have a heart, you know, whatever.
0: Yeah.
1: Just, you know, pay no attention to the man behind the curtain.
0: That's right. That's right. I mean, we had that was when the smallpox first came out. People were dying, and they had to pull it off until they figured something out. So, you know, this wasn't something that they pulled off. This was like, hey, go right ahead, and you know, let's keep pumping it through everybody's system. As a matter of fact, if you got one, that's great. If you got two, that's great. But you know what? You should get a booster. I mean, it's almost like they were saying, "Here, put this blade to your throat," and
1: free.
0: Yeah,
1: it's free, and just a virtue signal. Ride around in your car with a two mask on while you're by yourself.
0: Yep,
1: you know, and just signal again, and I've heard it before, and I've repeated this when belief is mandatory, like when you just have to go along. When belief is mandatory, like you have no choice, because we said so, then the truth is a liability.
0: Yep.
1: So when they start to say, you can't talk about that, boom, now we know they're guilty. Boom. You know, you just told on yourself.
0: Yep.
1: You know, don't talk about the election results. You're going to get defunded. Don't talk about, you know, whatever. You're going to lose your job and your pension. If you open your mouth,
0: yep.
1: And I think that AI could fix all that, but that's not what AI is for. AI is for the same thing for those that are making, you know, on that.
0: Yeah.
1: Why else would it be free? Why else would it cost so much and then they're giving it away?
0: Well, you know what? It would be more acceptable to a lot of people if they actually used it for, like, good things, too. People went, hey, that's not a bad idea. I love that fact. You know, maybe they would deal with some of the bad stuff that comes with it. So who knows?
1: Yeah, well, again, auditing healthcare providers should not be a bad thing.
0: No.
1: And, it, you know, I'm guessing that's one of the things that AI does best is to go through databases.
0: Yep.
1: And, you know, if it's government money, there better be a record of it, you know?
0: Yep.
1: And then somehow to be able to chase it. And then you got these people with with suitcases full of cash, going over to the Boko Haram, you know what I mean?
0: Mm-hmm.
1: Suitcases full of cash, checking in, flying out, you know.
0: Yep.
1: I don't think so.
0: All right. Hey, it's got to go, man. Thank you.
1: Take care.
0: You're up next. Hello. Hello.
2: The only thing about AI.
0: Yeah.
2: To let go is to replace workers. That's the only big reason. All right. Thank you.
0: All right. Bye-bye. Well, there's no doubt that there are people in my son's age group and coming out of college now. As a matter of fact, there were functions that where they basically were having Sam Altman or Elon Musk or somebody coming to some of these universities, and they were booed. Because the assumption was that, you know, these guys created AI and they're screwing them over and screwing everybody over. Is it going to be the end of jobs, or is it going to be one of these things that you just got to find out how to work with it? I was doing some research on it, and first they say, hey, you know what? You need to work. You need to make sure that there are that jobs are still available. You've got to be able to work with AI. There's a lot of things that AI is going to be utilized for, and to be able to work in those industries. If not, we're going to see a lot more people in the doing laboring. You're probably going to have AI telling you, okay, hey, we just drew the building, we just drew the blueprint, here's the timeline, here's everything we need to know about building this. Now we need some of you peons to go and put bricks down, you know, because we don't we're not set to do that just yet. Not that it won't happen, but yeah, it's very weird. Very weird that there are a lot of people that are just very upset about the whole thing and don't know where it's going to go. And I think that's it. We're in a moment of feeling right now, trying to figure out what is it going to be? Are we going to be able to work with AI? Are we going to be able to work AI, or are we going to have to just acquiesce to everything it does? 330-673-1234, the toll-free number, 800-669-4100. Taking your phone calls till we get to the top of the hour at 7 o'clock. And I don't remember this. There was a rumor that there was going to be a bunch of people getting together and saying, hey, let's go to the Oval Office today and let Donald Trump talk. But it doesn't sound like it's going to be it may have been BS, that sort of thing. So 330-673-1234, the toll-free number, 800-669-4100. Both SoftBank, Oracle, and OpenAI have announced a historic $500 billion initiative to build advanced AI infrastructure across the United States, marking the largest private investment in American technology infrastructure. They're calling it the Stargate Project. Fundamentally reshapes Americans' AI capabilities by creating a network of massive data centers, computing facilities, while potentially generating hundreds of thousands of jobs, securing U.S. technological leadership against global competitors. Now, there's a lot of jobs that are going to be able to be taken care of by AI, but still, when you're talking about overseeing, when you're talking about industries themselves, there should be a lot of different things. I don't know. We could be screwing ourselves out of it, you know, out of jobs, out of what we would consider America and what we do. I mean, what we do here, we grow up, we get married, we have kids, we go to work, we come back, we retire, and all that. And now there you look at it and you just wonder, is everything going to be gone? Now they're talking about this initiative, and they want unprecedented coalition of technological leaders with carefully defined roles and responsibilities. SoftBank will manage financial operations. OpenAI oversees the technical implementation, creating a balanced approach to the massive infrastructure project. Oracle is going to provide the data center expertise. A lot of people still, you know, we're number, Ohio is, what'd they say, number three in the number of data centers. You know, people are all indignant about these data centers. We have got 200 to 225,000 data centers before this year even started. We are one of the top states for data centers, you know, there's many reasons that people want to argue about it. First off, they say it uses water for cooling. They're going to waste water. If it's a closed system, you know, you're going to evaporate off some water and some water vapor. But it's also in the system, and it's going to come back to Earth. So, I mean, when water is heated and evaporates, it doesn't disappear. It eventually condensates and comes back to the Earth to be used again. I know there's a lot of people thinking that the water is going to be destroyed. But right now, where you're talking mostly closed systems, as I said before, in Switzerland, they were talking about the fact that they were going to be using the heated water to geothermal, you know, for people in the winter times and people that need heat, that sort of thing. You can bleed off that heat and utilize it for. Use it for people's use for their homes and stuff. So that's one of the things that I was talking about before. Switzerland's doing it, and they're building a huge, thanks to the one caller, a huge underground battery the size of two soccer fields. And the reason I said soccer fields is because they're doing it in Switzerland. And they got that stupid soccer stuff going. Oh, I'm sorry, that's right. World Cup's coming to the United States. We're so excited. We'll be back with more after this. Yeah.
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0: All right, welcome to the phone, to the Bob Golic Show. 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The toll-free number, 800-669-4100. And, the wimps and the Republican Party have done it. They've taken control, at least temporary control, of what's happening in Iran away from Donald Trump. So all we've spent, all we've done, all the people that have sacrificed in this whole thing, now have done it for nothing. President Trump suffered a rare defeat in the House of Representatives today after Democrats joined by a handful of Republicans who voted to sharply curb his war powers in Iran. And for the Democrats out there who are so smart, you don't necessarily want the war with Iran. I mean, you don't want, I'm guessing you probably, I would think you wouldn't want Iran to have nuclear weapons. But I'm just going to hear from lefties who are going to say, see, and I will hang up on your dumbass. Because this is nothing. There is not a person out there on the Democratic Party or Susan Collins or Murkowski from Alaska, Massey, who just lost his job and is doing everything he possibly can to attack Donald Trump. Warren Davison, Republican from Ohio, needs to be eliminated from his job. Anyway, so they said that we're the lone Republicans to buck the president and support the war powers resolution. Massey, well, we won't even talk about him. The majority of the Republicans sided with the president as Democrats sought to put them on the record, it's just a total BS vote. I think there's no Democrat, no Republican that can tell you what forces they want pulled from Iran. So which ones do you want pulled out? What would you rather do? Is that it? Do you want to pull everybody out? Is that what House wants? Is that what the Democrats want? Do you want it all out? Do you want to forget everything that's been done up till now? Do you want to start giving billions of dollars back to the Ayatollah's kid so we can start building up the nuclear thing again? They don't know what they want. The dumbass Democrats don't know what they want. They just don't want Trump to be able to do it. That's all it is. We don't want Trump to have success. This started back when he wanted to build the wall and he needed $4 billion more. And he goes, I'm going to give you green cards for 1.8 million people instead of the 800,000 that the Dems had been asking for. He goes, I'll give you an additional million green cards. And you cut me the $4 billion so I can finish the fence on the southern wall. And they said, oh, you know what? As much as we support these people getting green cards, we're going to screw them all because it doesn't matter to us if they have green cards or not. We just want to, if they have green cards, we were hoping that they would vote for us. We figure if we get them green cards, then they'll vote for us. But it's more important for the Democrats to stop Donald Trump from having success rather than actually doing something. That's why the Democrats are going to lose and will lose and will continue to lose. Because if you ask any of the Democrats on the street, what do they stand for? What do the Democrats stand for? And they'll actually say something about Trump. It'll be a Trump thing. You're up next. Hello.
8: Hey, how are you doing?
0: I'm okay. How are you?
8: I'm good. I want to change the subject just for a minute.
0: Yeah, go ahead.
8: Because of what I heard on the news. Okay, I was on a cruise, had breakfast, met a fellow that was eating at the table beside me. He was from Oregon. And he started talking to me about how they were gathering signatures to ban hunting, fishing, and what was the other third thing? Oh, farming.
0: Farming, yep.
8: And I'm going, wait a minute. This is insane. There's no way, shape, or form. He said, I'm telling you, they're gathering the signatures. Well, 2 days ago, I heard on the news, they gathered enough signatures. Now they have to go through and verify every one of them. But if they do and they have enough, it will be on the ballot this fall. Is that absolutely insane or what?
0: It is. And I heard them talking about it, and I wasn't sure how far they were going to go.
8: They way too far.
0: Yeah. Go ahead. They're saying that hunting is currently still legal, but it is the subject of the major push for ban for activity. They're collecting signatures for initiative petition 28, the Peace Act, which seeks to remove existing exemptions for hunting, fishing, and trapping in state, according to state animal cruelty laws. And so that would, I mean, you're talking about the state of Oregon that have got trees and wilderness,
8: animals
0: all over the place. You might as well move your dumbass liberals out of there because, the animals are going to start taking over. I couldn't believe it when I heard it. But it's true.
8: Absolutely.
0: Yep.
8: Okay.
0: Yeah. Hey, thank you. Take care. 330-673-1234. Toll free 800-669-4100. Let's see. They're trying to explain it. Was Oregon Initiative Petition 28... Peace People for the Elimination of Animal Cruelty Exemptions would eliminate the legal exemptions that currently protect hunting, fishing, trapping, and farming from Oregon's animal abuse statutes. Hey, if they want, you know, they're making that beef now. Aren't they making that stuff, that fake beef, the lab beef? Send it to Oregon. Under current Oregon laws, these activities are explicitly exempted from criminal animal abuse charges. IP 28 would remove these exemptions entirely, making all of the following criminal acts under state law. Hunting. All licensed hunting would be classified as animal abuse. All licensed hunting would be classified as animal abuse under Oklahoma law or Oregon law. Sports and commercial fishing would be criminalized. I don't know what I would imagine if you're Oregon and you're on the Pacific Ocean, there's probably a lucrative fishing industry too. Sport and commercial fishing criminalized statewide. Trapping, legal trapping, including pest and wildlife management. I don't like a wolf with his foot stuck in a trap, or any animal stuck and having to chew his own leg off. So I'm, you know, the whole trapping, if you trap live, you live trap and let him go somewhere, I like it. So, but they said this is legal trapping, including pest. So if you've got like raccoons in your house, in your basement, you might as well buy them a couch. You might as well get them a little couch or something. And I don't know, throw your garbage down the basement, maybe get them a little shower. Farming and ranching, raising animals for food. Raising animals for food, dairy, eggs. I can imagine for dairy. So it's animal cruelty to pull on their bladders, because if you don't empty out their bladders, they're pretty much going to explode. Raising animals for food, dairy, eggs, and other fiber would constitute animal abuse. Scientific research, animals used in education, okay. Tribal rights. Oregon tribes are not exempted. Treaty protected hunting and fishing rights would be jeopardized. So you can't even do that. Even as a Native American, they're telling you now, sorry, no more hunting and trapping. WNAR, Kent Akron.
12: War Powers resolution to limit President Trump's use of U.S. forces without a declaration of war or authorization. That vote symbolic, but shows a growing number of Democrats and Republicans now who don't agree with the president's handling of the war now in its fourth month. President Trump telling reporters he believes a deal with Iran is getting closer and brushed off concerns that the ceasefire won't hold after the Pentagon shot down Iranian drones targeting U.S. forces in Kuwait.
13: On this, yeah, we could go another 2-3 weeks and just wipe everybody out. I'd rather not do that. Very easy to do. They're ready to do it. They want to do it. They want to do it. But if we can get something down in writing which will accomplish the same thing without killing everybody, I'd like to do that.
12: In the wake of another Supreme Court decision that weakened parts of the Civil Rights Act, justices issued a decision today in an Alabama case allowing the state to use a 2023 congressional map for midterms elections. California's primary race for the L.A. mayor is still being tallied. Incumbent Karen Bass receiving enough votes to move on to November's runoff election. But Republican Spencer Pratt leads other candidates to become the opposing candidate. ABC political director Avery Harper has more.
14: It is a warning shot to Karen Bass, the fact that she has to go to a runoff at all. It hasn't been for, at least a couple of decades that an incumbent mayor in Los Angeles has had to go to a runoff because they did not clear that 50%. 5% threshold. And we know this is all coming amid widespread criticism of Karen Bass's handling of those fires in L.A. that just devastated parts of the city.
12: The governor's race also still undecided. Excitement is building for game one of the NBA Finals. The San Antonio Spurs hosting the New York Knicks. Tip-off now just a few hours away. It's a repeat of the 1999 Finals between both teams. 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
12: In California, an hours-long hostage and bomb standoff at a bank in downtown Bakersfield, ending with the suspect dead earlier today. Police say all 10 hostages released were unharmed. SWAT and rescue teams storming the bank overnight. The FBI identified the man as Anthony Scott Searles Harris. ABC's Alex Stone has more.
19: We now know that he attached what he said were explosive devices, although they say that they had no worry about them once they finally got in and that they were able to see them, onto the hostages who were inside. And that one woman, one of the hostages, was able to communicate. She had a phone on her until it went dead, but that she has diabetes and that they were worried about her in that moment. But the HRT, the hostage rescue team, coming in from Quantico, Virginia, and executing this very quickly once they got on scene, going in and getting the hostages out.
12: A U.S. Coast Guard dive team in the Bahamas searching for Lynette Hooker ended earlier today due to bad weather. The Michigan woman disappeared in April. Her husband says she fell off their dinghy after a night out. Ford is recalling almost 420,000 vehicles because of a seatbelt issue that may result in an injury if a crash occurs. The National Highway Traffic Safety Administration says that the recall includes certain Ford Expeditions and Lincoln Navigator vehicles with model years 2018 through 2022. Michelle Franzen, ABC News.
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25: 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That is all at CNB Homes. Officials dealing with a chemical reaction that occurred at the Akron Water Plant in Portage County, Franklin Township, asking folks to be cautious if you live in that area of Franklin Township near that Akron facility where the water plant is located. This after an accidental chemical reaction put three people in the hospital mid-afternoon today, as folks there mistakenly mixed a chemical essentially similar to bleach called sodium hydrochloride with chemical alum, which created a mixture that put a vapor into the air that put those three people in the hospital. Officials say no water was contaminated that runs through the facility that would affect any residents in the area or anyone in the Akron area at all. But they are saying that if anybody out there does sense a smell of bleach, and they are being affected by the respiratory symptoms, they feel they need medical attention.

0: spotted some heavy police presence today at Jennings Community Learning Center in Akron. City leaders are telling folks that they had a joint active shooting response training exercise that happened this afternoon. A host of police and several firefighter personnel practicing to make sure they keep children safe in the area. Members of the U.S. Marshals-led Northern Ohio Violent Fugitive Task Force did arrest 36-year-old Manuel Ramirez Molina, wanted by the Akron Police and Fire Department for the arson that happened at Rausch's Market on West Thornton Avenue in Akron. And that's all alleged that he may have been part of that incident that happened this past weekend. A 35-year-old Cuyahoga Falls man sentenced to federal prison for committing offenses involved in sexual abuse of children. Jordan Gazzaffi sentenced to 11 and a half years in prison after pleading guilty earlier this year to receipt and distribution of visual depictions of real minors engaged in sexually explicit conduct. 2 years after a mass shooting in Akron, investigators say they still need the public's help to help solve that case. Police are renewing their call for information on the June 2, 2024 shooting near Kelly and 8th Avenue, 28 people injured. That was 2 years ago. 27-year-old Lataris Cook killed when gunfire erupted at that neighborhood block party. Police say leads have dried up and they could use some help from anyone that was there or knows anything about that situation. The city of Akron will be celebrating the first ever blimp day this Saturday. Two blimps will take off from the Wingfoot Lake, starting at East Akron, Goodyear Heights, and Ellet, then move on, spending about a half hour circling the area. Akron Mayor Shamas Malik says the inaugural Blimp Day is a celebration of Akron's identity and pride. Few symbols are closely tied to the Akron area as the Akron Blimp, and the Saturday event, fun-filled opportunity to celebrate the innovation and history that Akron has always been part of. Starting at 9:30 to 10 o'clock in the morning, those blimps will be from East Akron, Goodyear Heights, and Ellet, switch over from 10 to 10:30 to North Hill, Chapel Hill, Cascade Valley, 10:30 to 11 o'clock in the morning, Merriman Valley, Fairlawn Heights, and Wallhaven, 11 to 11:30, West Akron, Sherbondi Hill, Kenmore area, and from 11:30 to noon, those blimps expected to be seen at the University Park, South Akron, and Coventry Crossing area, and that once again is this Saturday, as the two blimps will be taking off from Wingfoot Lake, starting at East Akron, Goodyear Heights, and Ellet area for folks to enjoy. 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Newstime 611. We'll have your WNIR traffic scan and your weather forecast straight ahead.
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0: Checking your WNIR traffic scan. Route 8 southbound has cleared up that accident. Things are looking pretty good there. 76 eastbound, we still have a slight slowdown as you're crossing over 44 in Rootstown as maintenance on the road is slowing traffic down there. And your WNIR weather forecast today, we do have temperatures reaching about 78 degrees. We'll dip down to 50.

0: 55 degrees overnight as we see that partly cloudy sky for the most part tonight. It looks like tomorrow we're going to have another 77-degree high for your high and sunny skies. It looks like your Friday is going to have 87 for the high, mostly sunny. And by the time we see the weekend, we're looking at a chance of showers and thunderstorms. 65 degrees for the Friday night low, and Saturday back up to 84 degrees. Sunday, we're looking at a high of 82 degrees. Both days, a 30 to 40% chance of rain or possible thunderstorms as well. And do keep in mind, as you go through the evening hours, if you're trying to drive through the Akron Water Plant area in Portage County, folks there are being cordoned off and forced to stay away from that water plant in Franklin Township, as officials have blocked off all those roads there, and they are trying to keep the place airing it out, I guess, essentially, as hazmat crews are there making sure the facility is safe for folks to re-enter. And once again, that is a mixture of sodium hydrochloride and the chemical alum were mixed together by mistake by folks there, and three people taken to the hospital. But once again, try to avoid that area if you can. If you are in that area, you live in that area, folks are being told to shelter in place and do not leave your home until further notice. And officials are saying that if you do sense a bleach smell or feel that your respiratory illnesses are possibly affected by a bleach smell, if you're in that area, they are saying to seek immediate attention and do not ignore that issue. But once again, they are telling folks just avoid that area if possible. And if you are in that area near the Akron Water Plant, do shelter in place. WNIR News Time 6:15. We currently have 74 degrees at the Talk of Akron, WNIR.
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2: 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Yeah, the that shelter-in-place order issued for residents within a half-mile radius of with the water treatment plant in Akron, Franklin Township near Kent, in Portage County, and officials have identified the chemical. Actually, Tom identified the chemicals. He went out and took a sniff and said, oh, that's got to be potassium aluminum sulfate with something. What was it garlic? Was it cumin? No. It was sodium hypochlorite. So, yeah, he's got a palate for things like that. In fact, a lot of times we'll use Tom to develop new perfumes, things like that. That's why you smell so good. The mixing produced chlorine gas, which is why authorities had said stay indoors and shut off all your HVAC systems, turn them off, unless you've got a chlorine filter in your HVAC system, which most people that live on Earth don't have that. Let's see. The chemistry works with alum solutions are acidic. When a strong oxidizer, such as a sodium hypochlorite, is acidified, hydrochlorite can be converted into chlorine gas. Hey, the good news is that when you combine that, you end up with chlorine gas. But the good news is you also end up with water. So if you have a data center near there, you can... you can do that. It works out. Chlorine, obviously dangerous. Eyes, nose, throats, lungs. Bad. Bad stuff. Like I said, when I was a kid, probably 16, Mannery Pool in Willowick chlorinated our pool with gas. And before we went to gigantic containers of chlorine liquid, which, you know, you could not use it to get rid of bodies. But somebody smelled chlorine because the pool was in the middle of a park. And the kids were out there with the swings and everything. And they were all kind of hanging out. And somebody goes, man, something smells back here. So they said, Bob, go out there. Go check the tank, since I was the one that chlorinated the pool. I was the one that did all the 16 years old and that kind of responsibility. Cleaned the filters, chlorinated the pool. And it turns out there was a crack in the big giant chlorine tank. And they said, keep everybody away. And so I closed the door to where it was. Got everybody out of the office and got the kids away from the swing sets and the slides and all the things. Said, back away. And while I stood there going, everybody move back, I started getting woozy. So I got chlorinated. But I tell you what, my hair never looked blonder. Never. Never looked blonder. 330-673-1234. That wasn't why. It had nothing to do with the chlorine. Although, you know, you did notice people with, you did know that highly chlorinated water could bleach out the hair a little bit. And people who had processed hair, if they had too much chlorine in the water, could give a green tint to your processed blonde hair. And the blondies out there. So, it was good. But what we would do, and me and Debbie Dugan and Nancy, and we would all get around and we would buy lemons. And I think one time we tried Sun-In, which was you put in your hair to put in blonde streaks and stuff, kind of combed it through and your hair was wet. And then we decided we're just going to use lemons. So we started cutting up lemons and squeezing lemon juice in our hair. And every once in a while, the seed would fall out. It would, it was cool. Never did I have blonder hair than that. And my hair did not have scurvy. It was good. 330-673-1234. Toll free 800-669-4100. Now it's going to be interesting to see what happens with the House. Obviously, the House came out and voted. And I love this. And when I say I love this, it actually means I hate this. Because ABC News, and I will at some point during the course of every single day, will I say ABC News sucks. And when you hear it at the top of the hour, you should probably say, hey, they're lying again. We should call Bob up or John up or Ron up and say, ABC News lied this about this. It was funny. There was today there was some employment numbers that were very well, very good, and it was the absolutely last thing that in the news. By the way, the numbers were better than expected. This is ABC News. Oh, okay. Well, thanks for stopping by there, ABC News. You guys suck. And I love that one time, you know, you shouldn't do that. Your boss is going to be mad at you. I said, I'm not going to listen to liars in ABC News and jump up and down and be happy about it. I'm just saying. And that's why I said ABC News turns out to be a good top of the hour news, because that way we know what the enemy is planning. How's that sound? I like it. 330-673-1234. Toll free number 800-669-4100. And so anyway, all the Democrats, they came out. Let's see, Massey was a Republican, Davidson from Ohio, Brian Fitzpatrick from Pennsylvania, and Patrick Fitzbrian from, Tom Baird from Michigan. The only Republicans. So Ohio, Pennsylvania, and Michigan. What the hell's wrong with you idiots? Hey, Davidson, we're coming after you now, dude. Davidson, we're coming after you. We don't like the way, we don't like the decision-making you make as a Republican in the state of Ohio, Mr. Davidson. So, anyway, they basically come out and said that that this would means that that Trump can't do anything unless he deals with Congress, which will be, which is interesting because if you ask anybody in Congress, especially a Democrat, what they want to do in Iran, they don't know. They have no idea. It's probably one of the most ignorant things I've ever seen in my life. And they even, Foreign Affairs Committee Chairman Brian Mass said, it is such a total BS vote. He goes, there's no Democrat that can tell you what forces they would want to pull from Iran. No idea. No idea. And so it's basically a political vote. It's something for the and for the Republicans who voted with the Democrats, you fell for it, you dumbasses. And that's why we're going to make sure that you don't get your jobs back. Just saying. 330-673-1234, toll free 800-669-4100. It is a war powers vote, a largely symbolic loss for Trump, given the expected presidential veto. And since they did not have a veto-proof majority. So, yeah, it means nothing. The Democrats are saying, oh, my God, the Republicans, it's bipartisan. No, it's four idiots. It's Massey, who Trump hates and Trump went against, and he lost his job, and now he's trying to damage Trump, and some other idiots, three other people. And it means nothing. It means nothing. And so these other Republicans, they very well could be in liberal strongholds, or I'm not sure where in Ohio Davidson is, but they could be in liberal areas and just trying to save their own job. And if you do something, if you make a decision to save your own job, you suck. I mean, you really and truly do. If there is supposed to be an unselfish doing it for the people job, it's supposed to be politics, but it hasn't been that since the beginning of time, because you know what politicians do? They tell each other things like, well, you know, unless I get elected again, I won't be able to do what I have to do to help. So I got to make sure in any way, shape, or form that I'm able to get back. Even if I have to vote stupid, I'm gonna have to vote that way because the Congress won't work, and I won't be able to help people if I don't vote with the Democrats. Duh. Makes a lot of sense, doesn't it? 330-673-1234, toll free 800-669-4100. Let's see. What was this one? Nope, that's not what I wanted. I was looking for... Oh, no, this is... Yeah, Marco Rubio was... He went after them. He went after the Dems again today. And it was a circus. You don't go after... You don't go after Marco Rubio unless you know what you're talking about. Remember that woman yesterday was saying you were at a party while everybody else was working? And she was like, he goes, what party? Well, it's documented and there's pictures. Well, what party? Well, my staff said it's incredible. I don't know. You can't be a liar unless you have some semblance of the truth. There's just too many people out there trying to lie and manipulate, and they can't do it because they can't wing it. 330-673-1234, toll free 800-669-4100. And this was about, where's that thing I was looking for? Oh, this is that Ted Lieu, that Democrat from Idiot Land.
3: Thank you, Secretary Rubio, for being here today. You have been at multiple meetings with President Trump. In a moment, I'm going to show you a video of one of these meetings. It is from last December. It's a cabinet meeting. I'm going to ask you to focus on President Trump, and you will see that he is sleeping while you are talking.
4: Oh, my God.
3: Please show the video.
5: Products they make and what American farmers grow and produce has a fair shot to be sold around the world. On issue after issue, that's been the case. You talk about foreign aid reforms. This is not our money. This is taxpayer money.
3: Secretary Rubio, have you been at more than one meeting where President Trump has fallen asleep?
4: That's false. That's false. I've never seen him fall asleep. On the contrary, the guy doesn't sleep, which is a big problem because he calls me at 2 in the morning, he calls me at 5 in the morning, and you know, I like to sleep a little bit, maybe not 12 hours, but at least 6. So he works. The other day he was at the Oval Office until 12:30 p.m. 12:30 a.m. I don't know what you're talking about.
3: Secretary Rubio, I'm going to show you in a moment a video that shows you just lied to Congress.
4: Oh, okay.
3: So this is a video of a cabinet meeting literally from last month where Donald Trump is sleeping while you are talking. Please show this video.
5: A coalition of countries that line up behind the peace deal, behind the border peace, and it's still every day is a challenge, but it's been driven personally by the president. It's the reason why we're involved in this whole Ukraine-Russia conflict. That's not our war. It's not the president's war. This war started. It never would have happened if you'd been president. But this war is going on, and the president is trying to end it.
3: You are literally talking about issues of war and peace, and Donald Trump is sleeping right next to you.
4: No, he's not.
3: If Donald Trump cannot stay awake at these important meetings where the cameras are rolling, imagine what he's like when the cameras are not there. So I'm going to ask you, have you been at classified meetings where Donald Trump has fallen asleep or had trouble staying awake?
4: I've never been at any meeting where and the things you're showing me now, he was not falling asleep. And
3: so,
4: I think
3: so. You're lying again. You're lying
4: consistently
3: to Congress
4: about sleep.
3: You're lying to Congress, Secretary Rubio. So I'm going to show you another video in a moment. The president's inability to stay awake on the job has caused other countries to perceive him differently. They mock him. They see he is weak and he is feeble. This is a video of a French news channel.
2: Ted Lieu, and you can't see these videos, and Donald Trump is like turning, he's got his head sideways. He's not drooling, he isn't doing, he's listening to Marco Rubio. And this idiot, Ted Lieu, is trying to make it sound like he's sleeping. This French woman has a picture of Donald Trump with his eyes closed. It's not even a video. It's a photograph of Donald Trump with his eyes closed, talking about how Donald Trump is sleeping. Ted Lieu is a joke, and he should be shipped back to whatever crap hole he came from. This is the garbage. This is the garbage that the left, you guys need to go find some new people, because you got idiots who do not know how to, who don't know how to focus. They're supposed to be talking about Iran. They're supposed to be talking about what's going on over there, and you don't, and you've got morons like Ted Lieu, who more than once has just lied about things. Not one time does Donald Trump fall asleep.
6: Of leadership, we've actually left
2: Donald Trump has always been awake.
6: Because mistakes have been made in wars where you wipe out everybody and then you have a country that's, you know, for 40 years can never rebuild. You look at what happened with Iraq. We did so. Iran is in a very bad position. They have no military. All they have is good talk, and they have a fake press.
3: So, Secretary Rubio, instead of holding North Korean-style cabinet meetings where everyone goes around the room kissing Donald Trump's ass, I'm going to ask you to come clean with the American people and the White House as well. There's something wrong with Donald Trump's health or cognitive abilities. There's a reason he keeps going to the hospital and they keep giving him cognitive tests. We have not seen the president in 8 days. The American people deserve the truth. I yield back.
4: I don't even know how to respond to that, other than to tell you that it's absurd and ridiculous. And I can't believe we're in a Foreign Affairs Committee meeting in front of the House, an important time in American foreign policy.
3: Just keep lying, Secretary Rubio. Just keep lying.
4: I'm supposedly someone who thinks he's a medical expert when he's not. The truth of the matter is we had a cognitively impaired president in office a few years ago. That's a cognitively impaired president. But I don't like to talk about that because it weakens America. This president we have, this is a guy that literally doesn't sleep. He works day and night, long hours, every single day. I don't know if you haven't seen him in 8 days. I saw him yesterday. I didn't see him the day, but yesterday because I was in Congress the day before. I talked to him at all hours of the day and night. He works inhumane hours. Okay, I've been on foreign trips with the president that he doesn't sleep in the whole flight. And everyone else is sleeping on the plane, and he's, you know, wandering the hallways looking for someone to wake up and talk to that people are. So I don't know what you're referring to, but he has an incredible amount of energy. I'm just telling you, you may not like his policies. You may not like his policies, you may not like the decisions he's made, but I assure you, this is not a president that sleeps or is cognitively impaired in any way, shape, or form, and in fact is incredibly active, much more so in many cases than much younger people that are around him. Those are facts. I see it every day. You're not going to agree because you have another narrative that you want to push, but those are the facts.
3: I just showed you three videos of him sleeping.
7: Representative Issa is recognized.
3: Thanks.
2: Nice. What a unbelievable. Yeah, Foreign Affairs and Ted Lieu, who has been a liar, manipulator, fibber on the left. Well, then again, instead of talking about what's happening with Iran and other foreign affairs things, attack Donald Trump again. You're up next. Hello. Yeah, you're a mother. You where'd you go? Seriously, call me back. Hold on a second. Let me see if I can do this. Okay, well I'm gonna get your line. I'm gonna get your phone number off the log, and I will call you back since you have no brains yourself. And you couldn't hold a conversation. I'll have a conversation with you. I will sit and talk to you. In fact, why don't you get your cowardly ass, I don't know, I'll meet you somewhere and we can talk it out. Are you too old and cowardly? Is that it? Is that what's wrong with you? Is that why you had to hang up, you coward? Too many cowards out there. You know what? This country wasn't built on cowards. This country was built on people who had bravery and sacrifice and all that, and people who call up anonymously and hang up before you can even have a conversation with them. That's cowardly. You're up next. Hello.
8: Hey,
2: you're pretty good. How are you?
8: Hey, why don't you suck a big...
2: I'm sorry, I couldn't hear you, you liberal piece of crap. Hey, you're in your car. Come and visit. Come visit. We'll have a discussion. 330-673-1234. Toll free, 800-669-4100. Those are the phone numbers. And I'm guessing that the last two callers must have gotten the phone number on speed dial, because, remembering all those numbers at one time would be difficult. You're up next. Hello. Is it the same? Is it the same idiot? Is it the same? Are you the same idiot that just called? You're in your car. You're in your car driving around. Hey, do me a call. Call me back. Call me back. Tell me your name so you're not a coward. Prove you're not a coward. Actually, I'll have to beep your name. Oh, well, because we're not allowed to do that and out cowards. 330-673-1234. You're up next. Hello.
8: Hey, comedian. Nobody's calling because your show sucks.
2: I'm sorry. I can't understand you. You're on Bluetooth and you don't sound good.
8: Oh, you want me to take it off Bluetooth for you? Hold on.
2: Yeah, take it off Bluetooth for me.

0: Oh, give a shit. Thank you for your call. Thank you very much for your call. You're up next. Hello.
1: Hi, Bob. Well, I've listened to the last two or three conversations. I always thought the fruits and nuts were in California.
0: No, they have moved. They have moved, and they're children, and they're cowards. They're babies. They're cowards. They will not sit and have a normal conversation that doesn't involve cursing and swearing and stuff like that. So,
1: and that is a shame. And I don't have anything specific other to say. I really appreciate your show. I appreciate Couch's show, and we should be able to, whether we agree or disagree, we should be civil with each other.
0: Yeah,
1: for crying out loud.
0: Yeah. Yep. Yeah. Appreciate it, man. Thank you. Take care. I don't know, somebody just hung up. You're up next. Hello. You're up next. Hello.
2: Hey, Bob.
0: Hey, what's up?
2: Luis from the radio zone.
0: Okay.
2: I wanted to ask your opinion on something, man, because I listen to this other radio program, and the guy's a super liberal. He blames a lot of this stuff on MAGA, and I'm really torn because, you know, I remember we voted for no new wars.
0: Yeah.
2: We voted to end the fraud. The fraud's so bad that not a single person's been arrested or even charged or, you know. And I'm getting kind of fed up because even my favorite radio station has changed. Iran has been there for thousands of years. It's
0: yeah.
2: Persia. They have more of a right to that land and that strait and all of that and it blows my mind that it.
0: Yeah, but those are not Persians who are running that. The Persians are the ones that had the flag with the gold lion and the gold sunrise on it. Islam came in and took over and forced everybody into the women into burqas and hijabs and changed the flag. Go ask somebody who's from Iran. They'll tell you all about it.
2: I mean, all of that being said, listen, they also democratically elected those people.
0: No, they didn't. No, they didn't.
2: There was an election.
0: There was. Okay.
2: Was
0: yeah, there you go.
2: I'm on your side. Like I know. As a radio guy. But
0: I know.
2: I mean, the other thing is, you know, in the last 50 years, name one war that Iran's... We've been in hundreds of wars, if not thousands. Iran is a peaceful country for the last 50 years before we were meddling.
0: Do you realize that Iran has been... Have 20%... They're figuring out 20% of the soldiers that were killed in the Middle East were killed by Iranian technology. Hamas was funded and run by Iran. Hezbollah funded and run by Iran. The Houthis funded.
2: A quote from BB. There's a quote from Netanyahu saying that he's got to keep funding Hamas.
0: Funded and run by Iran, the Houthis. So when you say Iran isn't, you know, it hasn't been involved in anything. They've been involved in everything.
2: Well, I mean, we do too, but we call our side right, you know.
0: Well, we are. We're democracy. We don't force people to believe one particular thing. The people that came into the Islamic leadership that came in and forced their way on them, now women have to cover themselves up. They don't have a choice.
2: Let me ask you, would you rather live in a society where women cover themselves or would you rather live in one that's run by pornography and gambling and all of these other things? One's way too far one side, and the other one is way too far the other side.
0: At least we have the choice.
2: That's a good point, man.
0: Thanks, man. You're up next. Hello.
3: Hello, Bob.
0: Hi.
3: Hi.
0: How are you?
3: Good. I didn't call to fight with you.
0: Good.
3: I just called to say, if your listeners aren't familiar with Ted Lieu, I think they should really look him up because he's one of the nastiest, ugliest, horrible people out there. and he has the sweetest face, like a little angel.
0: I was watching the video while I played the sound, and he just looks like this. You're lying to Congress, and he just looks like a sweet little guy.
3: Yeah, and that's why I've always thought he's just so, so deceptive, because you can look at him and think, he couldn't possibly be mean to anybody.
0: Mm-hmm.
3: And then, before I let you go,
0: yeah,
3: I just want to say something to my favorite caller, your man that always calls in and says you're a great American.
0: Yes.
3: I just want to tell him that he doesn't sound like he's 5'6" at all. He sounds like he's well over 6 feet tall.
0: He's a good man. I've met him many times, and he's a good...
3: Oh, have you?
0: Yes, I have. He's stopped by a couple of times, and asked if he could stop by, and I said yes. Yeah, so I've met him.
3: Love his call.
0: Yeah, he's great. He's definitely not 6 foot tall, but then again, I'm not as tall as I was once either. So gravity's kicking my ass.
3: I've met you in person, and you are very tall, but much taller. And then I also have a favorite lady caller. She calls in from East Akron, and she's a great animal lover.
0: Yep.
3: And I hardly hear her anymore. Plus the 96-year-old lady, I don't hear her anymore.
0: I know.
3: And I hate to think she's not around.
0: I get so nervous about that because I don't...
3: Me too.
0: You know, you hear people, and then you don't hear for a while. And sometimes it's just that maybe their work schedule changed or something changed, and... I don't know. A lot of times I'll get a call from like a nephew or somebody and said so-and-so passed. Like,
3: her work schedule probably hasn't changed.
0: Yeah, probably not. Not at 96, probably. Probably not.
3: But the lady from East Canton, I do hear her, and maybe her work schedule's changed.
0: Maybe.
3: She keeps calling in. She makes total sense.
0: All right.
3: So have a wonderful day.
0: Thank you. You too. Take care. You're up next. Hello.
4: Hello.
0: Hello.
4: Oh, what's up, brother?
0: Nothing. How are you?
4: That's good. You were just talking about how in this country we don't force people to a certain ideology.
0: Yes.
4: Like you were talking about Iran.
0: Yes.
4: Right? Mm-hmm. Well, do you know who Mahmoud Khalil is?
0: Yes.
4: And how he was arrested and persecuted and almost deported for what he believed in?
0: Mm-hmm.
4: How do you square that circle? That seems like a pretty big contradiction in your...
0: No, it's not. I'm talking overall general thought process. In Iran, you're being told if you are not believing what they believe, then then you have to get along. You can't, whether you can go to school or not, whether you can drive, whether women can be uncovered. Here we have legal systems that basically take and try people. And right. sometimes you have liberal judges, sometimes you have conservative judges.
4: Right. I mean, I'm no Democrat. I'll tell you what. I'm no Democrat, but I'm no Republican. So I just don't see how you can say that we don't force people to a certain ideology.
0: Well, what are we for?
4: People are being attacked. People are being persecuted.
0: Yeah.
4: For, being against the death of, however many tens of thousands of people. It's just, I just don't see your angle here, my brother. I'm not seeing it there. That doesn't make any sense to me.
0: It makes all the sense in the world to me. Mahmoud Khalil involved in bad things, and just so what is it about the fact that they grabbed him when he was on college campuses instigating things?
4: Well, I wouldn't say instigating.
0: I know you wouldn't.
4: They were there saying, hey, our government is bathing in the blood of tens of thousands of children, and
0: our country. Wait. You just said you weren't a Democrat.
4: I'm not.
0: Oh, no, what? Sir. So what? How would you label yourself? Like a liberal, progressive?
4: No, sir. I am no Democrat. I'm no liberal. I am no Republican.
0: Okay.
4: We're something. It's something, you know.
0: So why do you say bathing in the blood of children? When it is Hamas and Hezbollah and Russia who continually send missiles into civilian areas, into apartment buildings, into shopping centers, into going after civilians instead of going after military targets.
4: It's a shame. It's a shame what Russia is doing in Ukraine. That is a shame. They just big strikes there. Just this last week. That's horrible.
0: Yeah.
4: And at the same time, the Israeli state is doing the same to schools and hospitals and apartments.
0: They're not doing that. Do you realize
4: yep.
0: that when Hamas is launching missiles from schools and they're being triangulated back, they find out where they come from, the Israelis actually do a thing called knocking, which is explode a shell over the where the launchers are. And that gives, if it's a civilian area, it gives people a chance to get out.
4: I mean, have you seen images of Gaza yourself?
0: Yes.
4: Are they're knocking on every single door in Gaza, and they're knocking on every
0: single door? How many times did Hamas call up ahead of time and say, hey, you guys better not go to that music festival. Why don't you guys head south to Rafah and go get out of harm's way, because we're going after terrorist organization. We didn't see Hamas telling the civilians that were out there watching a music festival. Didn't see them say anything.
4: But the Israelis told them to go south to Rafah, as they did,
0: mm-hmm.
4: Now Rafah is a pile of rubble.
0: Yeah.
4: Because you're saying Hamas is using every single hospital and school as a...
0: I can't say every single hospital, and you can't say every single hospital has been destroyed, so...
4: It's true. No.
0: No, you've seen pictures. You've seen pictures of things you've seen pictures of things that could have been hospitals.
4: So there wasn't a single hospital in Gaza.
0: I'm not saying that. You're saying every single hospital. You have no idea how many hospitals have been destroyed because of command centers underneath.
4: You know, if you're going to say every single hospital had a command center underneath, then go crazy on it, man. I mean, that's just...
0: I didn't know there was a command center under every hospital, just like you don't know every hospital has been destroyed.
4: There's a command center underneath the White House. If someone were to destroy that, would that be a valid target because it's a command center? It's all the kind of the same
0: problem. Oh my God! Your mindset is if you're gonna go for a command center into the White House, they would just go for the White House.
4: Exactly.
0: You know, this isn't. We're talking about a hospital that normally you wouldn't go after. But if you're gonna hide underneath a place where you technically can't be attacked, that's kind of cowardly. Going into a bunker under the White House, that's just having a place to hide your leadership.
4: You can go look at Al Jazeera, a bunch of other outlets, newspapers, magazines from around the world, hospital command center. They're not real, man. They're not factual.
0: And neither are the pictures of the kids that have been hurt. There have been documented pictures of kids who have been ill and have been utilized and said, "Oh, this comes from attack from the Israelis." So
4: Look, man, that's just nasty work. I don't know what to say. I mean, that's just, come on.
0: You can believe everything you want to believe, but just say that everything is your way, but you can't say anything that I believe is correct. You believe every hospital was destroyed, yet you have no proof of it. But you're okay with saying that every hospital has been destroyed by the IDF.
4: Every single hospital has been destroyed, is what I am saying. No.
0: Prove it.
4: I'm a listener. I'm a listener. Trust. I'm a listener.
0: No, I know. I know. I'm fine. I'm fine. Yeah.
4: But, you know, you're saying some pretty heinous stuff here.
0: Like what?
4: Like that there's command centers under every hospital.
0: I didn't. You were the one. You said to me, there's not a command center under every hospital. And I said, probably not. I couldn't prove that. Just like you couldn't prove that the IDF destroyed every hospital.
4: Sure, look, you can say, sure, yeah, I must have misheard you there. You said there wasn't a command center underneath every hospital, but you can't admit that every hospital is gone in Gaza.
0: No, I can't. There's no, where's the proof? Show me a proof. Show me some document that doesn't come from Hamas.
4: They're not from Hamas. They're from Al Jazeera and other outlets that are in Gaza right now, or not right now, because the Israelis have killed most of the journalists in Gaza. That's a fact.
0: That's not a fact.
4: Look it up, Bob.
0: I can. You can look it up all you want. Look it up where you want to look it up. I'll look up my stuff, and of course, we'll still be different because there isn't. We don't have a place of to find real news anymore.
4: I agree with that, and it's certainly not this news network.
0: This isn't a news network. We're an opinion radio show.
4: Oh, well, it certainly seems like a lot of your callers and a lot of the things you spit out here might take us back.
0: It's an opinion. See, at least. You what?
4: I'm no fan of Ted Lieu, but you're talking about deporting him to where?
0: I didn't say deport him. I said send him back to wherever he came from, meaning I don't know what his hometown is. I didn't say deport him.
4: You're talking in facts. You're talking in absolutes on this station, and I don't know. And I'm not.
0: You just said every hospital's been destroyed.
4: That is fact.
0: Prove it.
4: Prove it.
0: Prove it.
4: Google the pictures of Gaza.
0: Oh, and I don't have. In fact, I don't have a list of all the hospitals before the attack started, so I wouldn't be able to tell.
4: List of hospitals. It's on Google Maps. There's locations in Gaza from before the genocide. You can go look at.
0: No genocide. Stop using the word genocide.
4: Well, why?
0: Because. It wasn't genocide. They were told, people were told, civilians were told, evacuate.
4: And that means it's not a genocide if they tell them.
0: And then, no, then people started going down south. And then what happened during the ceasefire when the Palestinians, the Hamas, started executing Gazans? When they started shooting their own people. Because they were coming back, and that they were happy that there was a ceasefire.
4: That's interesting. You talk about killing their own people. The Israeli state has a doctrine called the Hannibal option, Hannibal doctrine, where the Israeli state, if an Israeli is captured by Hamas or Lebanon, they will kill them. So the Israeli.
0: Do you have any idea how many Arabs are living and working in Israel? Tell me how many Israelis are living and working in Gaza. Tell me how many Israelis are living and working in Lebanon. There's 20% of the people in Israel are Arabs, and they're working at regular jobs. That seems to me to be a kind of a what we'd call a melting pot. Appreciate that. I'm up against it. Already heard the new sounder, so we got to go. Give me a call. We'll talk some more. Bye. WNIR, Kent Ackerman.
5: Says ballots don't arrive until a week after Election Day, and then from there, the counting of ballots can take 30 days after election.
6: ABC's Selena Wang. Three candidates are leading in the race for California's next governor, Republican Steve Hilton and Democrats Javier Becerra and Tom Steyer. A standoff at a bank in Bakersfield, California ended early this morning. The FBI and local police say 10 hostages are now safe. The suspect confirmed dead, shot by the FBI. Attorney Matt Clark has an office right next door.
7: There's just no way to really describe it other than it's scary. And so getting everybody out was our absolute priority, searching the building, making sure there was no stragglers, no one down in the basement using the restroom or something like that, and just getting everybody home safely.
6: An air attack on two U.S. allies in the Persian Gulf. ABC's Tom Sophie Burridge.
8: The Iranians fired, according to Kuwaiti officials, 13 ballistic missiles and 17 drones. Yes, the U.S. military and the U.S. government insist that their war earlier had, you know, really debilitated Iran's military. But I think it's just quite clear that Iran still has firepower. It can fire back.
6: President Trump saying the ceasefire has not been breached. And President Trump today reacting to the announcement from Acting Attorney General Todd Blanche that the $1.8 billion anti-weaponization fund would be permanently scrapped. He said he was one of those wronged by the Biden administration.
9: I'm one of them. They raided my house, Mar-a-Lago. That never happened. Nobody ever thought of anything like that. It turned out that it was a total fake. Everything about it was fake and corrupt.
6: SpaceX going public this month. The company says it plans to raise up to $75 billion. 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
6: It's the final days for an iconic department store.
14: One of the few remaining classic urban department stores is closing for good. The flagship Neiman Marcus location opened in downtown Dallas in 1914. Saks Global, which acquired Neiman's in 2024, has decided to shutter the nine-story building on September 30th.
6: ABC's Jim Ryan. Ford is recalling almost 420,000 vehicles because some seatbelts may lock inadvertently, not allowing them to retract or extend. The recall includes certain Ford Expedition and Lincoln Navigator models. Former Alabama football coach Nick Saban testified in support of a bipartisan bill to overhaul college athletics. He's the Senate Commerce Committee that it's time to tap the brakes on a system where players can increasingly earn millions of dollars while moving between schools freely. Getting underway in New York, the 25th edition of the Tribeca Film Festival. Among the special events, a 50th anniversary screening of Taxi Driver. Star Robert De Niro says he never expected any movie would be celebrated 50 years later.
15: When you're doing a project, you don't ever think that it would be received in the way saying Taxi Driver's been received, ever. You just don't think that, so that's nice, but you just don't ever expect it. You don't ever think it. Just you do the project, and that's it.
6: This year brings a slate of more than 100 feature films. Dave Packer, ABC News.
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22: 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Like the man said, to get on board, you can give me a call, 330-673-1234. That's 330-673-1234. 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Your poll question is a bit of an interesting one. Yesterday,

0: over, and that Iran has to agree to reopen the Strait of Hormuz for peace talks to progress. Cory Booker, the senator from New Jersey, he didn't buy it. And after a tense back and forth with the New Jersey senator, Rubio said again, the war is over. To which Booker replied, the war is not over. And yet today, for the first time in quite a while, the House, which is owned by the Republicans, kind of turned their back on their boss. As in a vote of 215 to 208, the House said, yeah, we're going to approve a war powers resolution that's going to halt the U.S. military action against Iran. So I guess my question is, did Marco Rubio just see into the future? Did he get an inkling that maybe, just maybe, the Republicans, or a handful of Republicans, since it wasn't all of them, it was only a small handful, but they decided to cut bait. Now, here's the thing that's disappointing. The roll call was 215 to 208. That only adds up to 423. We have 435 knuckleheads there. Where are the other 12 knuckleheads? Where are the 12 knuckleheads that did not vote on such a powerful measure like the War Powers Resolution? I would think that you get 435 people in the House, one would think that everyone would be on board in terms of voting on this. And yet we just saw 12 of them say, yeah, I'm not going to vote. Personally, I think the 12 people that didn't vote should automatically be taken out. And hopefully their constituents will do that. All right, let's get to the phones. 330-673-1234. Well, let's try that again. I'm wondering here. All right. I think I'm going to have to... live radio is such a hoot, kids. All right. Every once in a while, this thing needs to be rebooted, and every once in a while, you know, you gotta do a little bit of house cleaning, and hope and pray that that everything falls into place. The phones just weren't responding, if you will, and there you had people calling in, but it wasn't picking you up into our system. I feel like I have to apologize for that. So while the phone is starting to, here we go. Let's see if this does it for me. 330-673-1234, toll free outside of the city, 1-800-669-4100. We're with you until 10 o'clock. I don't know. I'm hoping that this is going to work. All right, let's see if we got this right. There we go. You're on the Ron Potesta Show. What's going on?
1: Hey, Ron. How you doing?
0: Oh, man. I was wondering if this thing was going to, if it was going to work tonight. So I had to reboot it. So I apologize.
1: Oh, no problem. Switch now.
0: Hey, all right, man. What's up?
1: I want to make another one of my diehard independent calls with absolute fairness and factual clarity regarding Donald Trump and Joe Biden.
0: All right.
1: And I'll start by offending Trump supporters, and then I'm going to make it fair by offending the Biden supporters also.
0: All righty.
1: I did see the videos, and it is absolutely true that Donald Trump nodded off in at least two, maybe three official meetings. No doubt whatsoever. It's absolutely true that Marco Rubio was lying when he said that Donald Trump literally never sleeps. Now, to be fair, it appeared to be the early stages of sleep, the same way somebody might doze off driving when they've been driving for long periods of time.
0: Oh, yeah.
1: I've seen my elderly mom do the same thing. It was absolutely sleep. Now, was it full-on crap?

0: passed out on the floor in fetal position sleep? No. But he absolutely did doze off during at least two or three official meetings.
1: As the old people tell me, they were, quote, resting their eyes.
0: Well, I've seen and experienced it up close with my elderly mom, and it's a little more than resting the eyes.
1: Oh, I know that.
0: Now, to be absolutely fair, Joe Biden also dozed off during at least two official meetings on video. By the very same standards, they both dozed off. And when it happened with Biden, I heard the Trump supporters bashing him for it. They should be fair now and acknowledge that their guy did the same thing. They're both old. Now, do I think this is a big deal? No, I don't. For two reasons. One, they're both old. Another, it can happen to anybody with a tough schedule. And also, there's a procedure in place. It's not like Donald Trump is going to press the red button at the moment he's dozing off. So do I think it's a big deal? Absolutely not. That the Democrats are going to play it up for maximum political benefit, and the Trump supporters are going to play it down for maximum political benefit. But it's absolutely true. Trump did doze off, and Marco Rubio did lie about it.
1: Well, and here's the thing. I mean, you've seen both parties do it, both presidents representing each party do it. Don't you think, and I would hope that most everyone would agree with this, don't you think there should be an age restriction as to how old you can be maximum to be president of the United States? Because I think there should be one.
0: I think it's a legitimate question, but I'll have to say I'm a little undecided on that one. It's absolutely a legitimate concern. I just don't know if I'm ready to commit to something like that.
1: Fair enough.
0: If it was just them in a room alone with the red button, absolutely. But because they have aides and supporting administration members, this particular issue doesn't worry me that much. It's not that he's not going to press the button and, you know, during one of his little, you know, 30-second naps. I don't think it's a big deal.
1: No.
0: But it did happen.
1: Yeah, absolutely. I think everyone with eyes has seen it. And you know, again, both presidents are old. Now, unfortunately, for President Biden or former President Biden, it was a little more complicated than the closing of the eyes. I don't think there's any question that the former president, his mental capacity, not all there. I believe he does have dementia, whereas this particular president, according to his physicians, he does not.
0: No, I do agree that Biden was not ready for another term. He was showing his age. He's had brain surgery. He's had multiple traumatic events, you know, loss of loved ones. He's probably on meds, and that has an effect also. No, I would not have supported Biden for another term, because he was getting too old.
1: Yeah.
0: I think Trump, I don't know if Trump's going to pull through his. He's a few years younger than Biden. But if we did have, if it wasn't illegal for Trump to run for a third term, given the fact that he's nodding off now, and he does have the occasional issue, I wouldn't support him for another term either for that reason. But who's to say if we have another really, really healthy, strong 80-plus-year-old run, maybe. I mean, maybe.
1: Yeah. All right, brother. Appreciate you.
0: Okay. All right. Have a good night.
1: Be good. All right. 330-673-1234. That's the number to call. Toll free if you're living outside of Akron, 1-800-669-4100. I think that there should be a law. I think that it's pretty obvious that you want to have someone young enough to be able to take care of the demands of the job. And I call me an age discriminationist, if you will. In this particular case, okay, guilty as charged. I think 75 should be the absolute cutoff limit if you want to be president of the United States. I just do. I think that you want young or youngish people in the White House. Again, if people want to call me an age discriminationist over this, man, all right, I'll wear it. But having looked at the last two presidents, I'm more than happy with saying, hey, if you're over the age of 75, don't even try to run for president. You shouldn't even be allowed to. The rigors of the job. And you're already past 65. I think 75 is a fair number. I really believe that. What say you? I'm kind of curious on this. 330-673-1234. Let's get back at it. You're on the Ron Potesta Show. What's going on?
2: Hey, Ron, how are you?
1: I'm good.
2: Well, I think it's a ridiculous poll question you have, and not because of anything that you're inferring or this, but let's back up a couple. Why don't we have term limits?
1: Unfortunately, we don't.
2: Why? You know why?
1: Well, because you'd have to have Congress to vote on it. Then you'd have to have three-fifths of the country to vote on it. And you have to go through all kinds of hoops.
2: Why would you have to have three-fifths of the Congress?
1: Three-fifths of Congress to vote for this.
2: Right.
1: And so, it's not going to happen.
2: That's exactly right.
1: But here's the thing. We don't need term limits as long as everyone understands, hey, we're the ones in power here. If we want to have exactly term limits, then let's get rid of everyone.
2: Wait. That's exactly my point. If the people want the old guy to be in there, then the people, you know what? That's it. Then let them put the old guy in there. I don't disagree with the fact of the mental and the cognitive decline that we all are going to go through if we're blessed to live that long.
1: Yeah.
2: No doubt about it. But the people are the one that put the president in the office. At least, I don't want to go too far. With Trump, I believe it was a fair election. I still think all this crap we're hearing about elections going on, I don't know what happened in California. I heard something about, like, I don't know, they have a water incident or something happened. They're trying to get straightened around. I didn't really dig into what.
1: Yeah, it's the top two are going to move on to November. Yeah.
2: Well, that's not the point. It's like anybody, in my opinion, if you are caught in any way, whether you're a citizen or somebody, a poll worker, if you affect our election, that's my vote.
1: Oh, absolutely. I agree with that.
2: Enough. That's crazy. So anyway, that's my point. They're never, all those, the ones that are sitting there, they're waiting their turn. That's why they're never going to vote for term limits, and they're never going to vote for age limit on the presidency, because they all think that could be me. And I could be close to my end of my career where I'm getting ready to run for president. They're not going to do it. It's career suicide. It ain't going to happen. I agree. Maybe we should talk about it, but they're never going to do it. Just like they're not going to create term limits. You know, you have some of these politicians that go in. You could say the president can only be president for 8 years. Some of these Congress people have been in for how long?
1: Jeez, yeah, and
2: we're talking 30 years.
1: Exactly, 30 years, exactly. Years? And if there is one thing that our forefathers got wrong, and there wasn't much, there wasn't a whole lot, a whole much that our forefathers got wrong in terms of writing the rules and regulations of this country. But this is the one. This is the one thing that I can make a serious argument that they got wrong. If you're going to sit back and say the president can only have two terms, then by God, you should do the same thing with the House and the Senate.
2: Here's why I disagree. Well, yes, I agree and don't disagree. People forget to realize this one fact. Back when our country was founded originally, it was like you almost had to bring they had homes and things that you had to bring them there. Originally, it was they didn't want to do it because they didn't consider that like how they were going to make a career out.
1: Yeah, yeah.
2: We've evolved into this political career crap, okay? So that's the whole reason. Their mindset was not, they were
1: okay. Saying,
2: who would want this forever or for this? But we've allowed ourselves to morph into this dysfunctional, but best in the world, I will get, because we're a democracy, a republic, and we do have votes. So the point I'm trying to make is, first of all, you're never going to get them to vote on eliminating their own jobs. And also, I think the president, okay, let's just do parallelisms. Joe Biden was a career politician.
1: Yes, he was.
2: His whole life.
1: Yep.
2: Okay? So you take him, you take Trump, and you take Biden at the same points of their lives 50 years ago. They're going to say, well, Trump's dad gave him $1 million, blah, blah, blah, blah, blah. Yeah, no disputing that. But what you realize is after he recovered from the bankruptcies and all that stuff, all the decisions that made him successful were from him. Now, you look at Joe Biden, he got to be president, and what happened? Complete opposite. Everybody around him, all they needed him to do was be the smiling face, okay? And he was supported from externally, from all these entities, his wife, all these people. You know, that's what you see in the difference between how the how we present a president. He was, Trump doesn't need money. He doesn't take a salary. He's not driven by the money thing. Everybody wants to create this image like, oh, he's making money on this. He does not need money. Okay, but you look at the Bidens and oh, the whole thing about the sleeping thing. Okay, so what? If he did go to sleep, I don't care. If it was Biden and that happened, I'm surprised they wouldn't say, well, have you ever seen anybody pray? Maybe he was just praying. Did you hear him snoring? If you didn't hear him snoring, he was praying.
1: Yeah.
2: He was meditating.
1: Nah, sleeping is sleeping.
2: I get it, you know, but and the other thing is like maybe because he does work so hard and drive himself all hard, my God, I'm 60. And I go to sleep at 9 o'clock at night, you know, after I listen to your show, of course. But and I actually want to tell you, I'm glad they picked you as the host because you really are down the middle and you know sports, you know politics, you're really pretty focused and you're able to engage the audience.
1: And I'm yet another person that puts people to sleep, apparently. So go on.
2: I don't think so. I get up at 4 a.m. I'm up at 4 a.m, Ron.
1: Okay. Oh, God bless you. I used to do that. It drove me nuts.
2: It's hard. I'm getting to where it's like, you know, I'm going to do it until I'm 67, and hopefully if there's Social Security, maybe I'll get a bite of it. But
1: yeah.
2: The whole thing is like, I don't want to attack personalities, and I think there's good on both sides. I really do. I think the hard part about it is, again, I'm not blowing smoke up the NIR, but it's the far left and the far right, but the NIR crowd is what you said to that gentleman earlier. It's the voice of the people.
1: Exactly.
2: Same way, and that's a good thing. So we hear each other. We don't attack each other. Golic got some really nasty calls, and I find that really disturbing because part of some of his calls, and this is what makes me concerned, is the young people. Some of these people really hate the Jews.
1: Yeah, I don't get that.
2: I don't either.
1: Yeah, I don't get that.
2: I think it's the indoctrination and social media where they start creating this frenzy of how bad. And you know what? I mean, did you reference that, or Bob? Bob referenced that attack over there when they were going to that music festival. And we heard things about them putting babies in microwaves and all this weird stuff. I don't know that to be true, but that sounds pretty horrific. And it's like, you know, I don't know what to how to process that. But all I can say is this. Okay, if we want to say, you know what, indirectly with the microphones off, let them get a bomb and blow them up and kill all those people. The one thing that they said during the Holocaust is, and I can't quote the person, but I remember paraphrasing the phrase, right now it's us, but eventually it will be you that will come from.
1: Oh, yeah. And absolutely.
2: Because so many people ignored what was going on because they were afraid to speak out and fight against it. Because they thought, they'll just leave me alone if I remain silent. So remember that, people. You can't fight a religion and an ideology. And I think, you know what, the whole thing that also disturbs me? Muslim is a religion of peace. It really is. But it's been hijacked. And
1: if
2: the Quran.
1: If you read the Quran literally, you're going to be one of those knuckleheaded Muslims that think everyone should die. If you read certain parts of the Old Testament literally, parts of Jesus Christ's Sermon on the Mount literally, you're going to have a lot of blind people. Because their eyes are going to be poked out, and you're going to have a lot of people with wooden beams stuck in their eyes. So you know the bottom line is you don't read any of that stuff literally.
2: Right, because the words that they were using, the phraseologies, were at that time, much like we just discussed about how our founding fathers really didn't intend their language or their intent because it was a different time, but we apply those words to our current day. So in closing, what I will say is I don't hate anybody because of their political affiliation. I really don't. I think if you keep hate in your heart, it's a cancer you invite into your life,
1: yep,
2: into your being.
1: Yep.
2: And you know what? It feels just like it feels good to give. It feels better to give than receive for a reason. Because usually when you're giving to somebody, they need it. And you help them and you give them the next push. And they're, you know, we're all trying to struggle through life in different ways. And so peace, love, harmony, everybody get along. Oh, and I want to close because I want to hear you talk about the Browns. So I got a Miles jersey that I have. I only wore it twice. So if anybody wants to, I won't get rid of it. he's a class act. I love the way he exited Cleveland in the first interview he did. And I am actually happy because I wanted to not see him be a Joe Thomas, because Joe Thomas deserved to be on a championship.
1: Yes,
2: team.
1: He did.
2: He really did.
1: Yes, he did.
2: Like, he is a class act, local, and it's just like, that's what I want. I want the best for people, even if it doesn't, I don't get the benefit of having a Super Bowl, because I look for individual champions and accomplishments for everybody. I want everybody to be successful. Whatever you want, I want for you.
1: Yeah, there you go.
2: Good.
1: Appreciate you, man.
2: Okay. All right, man.
1: Be love good.
2: You. See you soon.
1: All right, see you. 330-673-1234, the number to call. We're going to take a break. Oh, this weather forecast. Oh, glorious. Glorious weather forecast. I love it. And now they're saying Sunday's going to be even better than what we originally thought, that it's all going to rain on Saturday, and that's the only day of the weekend that it's going to rain. It just makes me so happy. Your poll question. Yesterday, the Secretary of State, Marco Rubio, told congressional committees that the war is over. Is he right? 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While you're there, take part in our sports poll question. Who's going to win the NBA Finals? Will it be the New York Knicks or the San Antonio Spurs? 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The glorious weather forecast coming up in just a bit. 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
1: Alrighty, your weather forecast for tonight. Clear skies will get down to 51 degrees. Tomorrow, intervals of clouds and sunshine. We will have a high of 84 degrees. Tomorrow night, mainly clear skies with a low around 60. And then on Friday, all the beautiful weather continues. Summer-like, don't you know? Partly cloudy skies will have a high around 85 degrees. It is currently 75. 95 at the Talk of Akron, WNIR 100 FM, updating the poll question. 73% of you believe that Marco Rubio is not right. Yesterday, the Secretary of State told congressional committees that the war is over. 73% of you are saying, no, it's not. And I wouldn't even want to call it a war, but he did. I got to go by what the Secretary of State said. He said the war is over. I wouldn't call it a war. I'd call it a little kerfluffle, conflict, if you will. All right, let's get back to the phone lines. 330-673-1234. You're on the Ron Podesta Show. No, you're not. You're on the Ron Podesta Show. What's going on?
7: Well, hello, Ron. I've never talked to you before, but I'm going to talk to you now.
1: Okay, hang on a second. All righty, sir. What's on your mind?
7: Okay. A few things. One is, are we still at war with North Korea? I don't believe we are.
1: No, not that I'm aware of. I believe that they stopped that a while back.
7: Well, they didn't stop it. We have that they got off and on with Iran.
1: Yeah.
7: Same thing. So we're talking semantics, and if they're talking semantics, there's a reason for it. I don't know if I agree with the reason, but there's a reason for it.
1: Okay.
7: So if their reason for it is that not being at war serves their purpose better, and if there's precedent such as North Korea, I guess I can't fault them for wanting to do that. And keep in mind that they might come up and say that with the War Powers Act that there's an extension on the War Powers Act. So there might be reasons why they are doing this. You and I would say, well, yeah, we're still at war because everybody's firing at each other.
1: All right, by the way, speaking of which, breaking news right now, Israel and Lebanon have agreed to a ceasefire contingent on Hezbollah actions, including a complete cessation of Hezbollah fire.
7: Thank God they're not at war.
1: Well, there you go. It's a ceasefire now. So
7: now the other thing about the sleeping, I sleep. Well, I don't want to say sleep. I close my eyes all the time.
1: Yeah.
7: When I'm talking to a doctor, I close my eyes because when I close my eyes, I can pick up things he's saying so much better. When I go to church, I always close my eyes because what else would you do with your eyes except for looking around at everybody? And I'm not interested in that. So I always close my eyes at church.
1: You know, my father, I don't know if he still does because we go to a different church. But he, when I was growing up, I would tend to see him closing his eyes.
7: Yeah, sometimes people do it for reverence purposes. I only do it because then I'm not looking around at everybody else.
1: Okay, that makes sense.
7: Which I just prefer not to.
1: All right.
7: But I get a clarity hearing things that I don't have when my eyes are wandering around.
1: That's a good point.
7: So I don't know if he fell asleep. I would say if he nodded, if he dropped his head. See, I never drop my head when I'm talking or anything like that. And doctors always ask me, why are you sleeping? I say, I'm not sleeping. I'm just closing my eyes. And they don't believe me. But that's exactly what I do. I've always done it. I don't, like I said, it's clarity. I take my eyes out of listening, I think is what it is.
1: Okay.
7: So, you know, what that is what it is.
1: It makes sense.
7: I thought there was a third thing I wanted to talk to you about, but I'll be doggone if I know.
1: Well, maybe close your eyes and you'll figure it out.
7: I'll figure it out after we hang up.
1: Then you're going to have to call me tomorrow night and say, hey, I figured it out.
7: Yeah, and then we'll have to remember what it was. I'll talk to you later.
1: Something all right, like be good. 330-673-1234. That kind of makes sense. I mean, especially the whole closing your eyes in church. You know, because, you know, if you wander, if your eyes are wandering around and you're looking at other people, I don't think you're paying attention to what the minister is saying. Minister, reverend, pastor, priest, whatever. Rabbi, Sith? I can't remember what the leader of the Muslim faith is. But that's a good point, though. I'm going to have to try that. Then I'll have somebody accusing me of falling asleep. So there you go. You're on the Ron Podesta show. What's going on?
8: Hi, Ron.
1: How are you?
8: Good. How are you?
1: No, I'm not too bad. Not too bad tonight.
8: Well, I was just looking at the news, and they said the Canton Greek Festival, I think it's in Canton. The weather's supposed to be really nice on Saturday. So who knows, you know?
1: Well, hopefully it is for their sake.
8: Yeah. Now, I agree with you about the age. Because if they're in there 4 years, I think 70 to 72, that's it. No more after that. I don't think they should have anybody older because that's not working out too well.
1: For me personally, you know, give me a nice round number. 75 works. You know, if you want to go down to 70, that's fine as well. But you know, the one caller that said, you're not going to be able to have Congress do that because they'd be slitting their own throat. Right. Yeah, kind of. You're probably right on that.
8: Well, if you could get their terms down, so these people aren't they're falling asleep, and half of them don't probably show up for these meetings. And the other half are sleeping too. So don't give me any baloney about.
1: Well, here's the thing, and I spoke on this a little bit last night. We the people have that power. All of us have that power to sit back and say, okay, Representative X has been in Congress now for 11 terms. And I'm a firm believer in term limits. So I should be voting for this other person. Problem is, if Representative X is in your party, that means that you would have to vote opposite your party. And in today's culture, if you vote opposite your party, you're ostracized by people, which is absurd.
8: That's true. Now, one thing I do want to say, Ron, is there's some things I don't like about President Trump, some of his decisions, you know, but I can tell you there's no comparison between him and Biden. Biden, it was neurological. There's something was very wrong with him.
1: I agree with that.
8: I'm a nurse. I saw this when he was running. This is when he was running. And I'll tell you something. That Jill, she can call herself a doctor all she wants. She's no doctor.
1: She's a doctor in terms of she got a PhD. She is not a doctor, medicine doctor.
8: Right, right. Yeah, go to school for 12 years, then tell me about it.
1: Yeah, because if she was, she would have never had her husband running for president.
8: Exactly, Ron. And the way they treated her compared to Melania, you know, with those covers on the magazines. I'm not saying, you know, you have to, you know, these magazines can do whatever they want, but one, in the first term, Melania was not on one magazine, not one. And, you know, to do that and then put that Jill, who's not very smart, okay, let's just face it, she's not a real bright person.
1: She got a PhD. I'm sorry.
8: Yeah,
1: she's.
8: A PhD in education is not hard. I went to school with people who were in education. That is not a hard degree.
1: No, okay. If it's not hard, then why are there so few percentage of people that have a PhD?
8: Well, I don't know, but I don't think
1: because it's hard.
8: No, I think you don't have to do much, and you can get your PhD if you want. If you can pay for it, right? Isn't that what it is?
1: Well, yeah, no, you also have to have a thesis, and you have to prove your thesis. So it's trust me, I got a few friends that have PhDs that would very well disagree with that statement you just made. But I digress.
8: That's okay. That's all right. I understand that everybody doesn't agree with me. I just feel like, you know, I did go to school with people, and I did live with people actually during college that were in that you know, you can't compare it to going through nursing. You just can't. There's no way.
1: Well, I know. I mean, it's the nurses. I mean, you got my respect immediately. I don't know. First sight of blood, I'm pretty much zoned out. And the first sight of a needle, probably because I got stuck so many times as a kid, that's on my no list either.
8: Well, you know, I know they gave the when we used to go up to Toledo, because I was a Boeing 3, the key tests and everything were the same ones that the the pharmacists and doctors were taking. Those are the tests we were taking when we were going through college. So, you know, I mean, I'm just saying, there's nothing wrong with education. I'm not saying, well, there are some things wrong, but I'm not saying, I just don't think it's as challenging. Let's put it that way.
1: Okay.
8: I think it's challenging. Probably once you get out, you have to start teaching, you know, but I don't know. Anyway, that was the thing that I was really upset about, is that, you know, the fact that they're trying to compare Trump. I know he probably did fall asleep. He has a terrible diet, I think. So basically what happens is you probably get sleepy after lunch, who knows, but you cannot compare a neurological problem to what Trump does. You know what I'm saying?
1: No, I hear you. I hear you on that. And you are right. Trump has a terrible diet. And, you know, the doctor has told him to lose weight. Of course, the doctor's also told me to lose weight as well, so I can't talk.
8: I know. And he's 79, so he must be doing something a little bit right, right?
1: Well, I mean, he's obviously been blessed with a decent heart, which,
8: exactly.
1: You know,
8: but
1: you can wreck that heart pretty quickly with some poor choices in your diet.
8: Absolutely. Well, you're going to get home in time to watch the game tonight, because it's not till 8:30.
1: Yeah, we'll see what happens. I should be able to at least get the second half or some of the second half, but I'll be listening to the game on the way home. So
8: be careful out there.
1: All right, thanks. Appreciate it. 330-673-1234. Yeah, they've torn up 76 on both sides, east and west. So the drive home, and I refuse to drive home State Route 14 because even when you have your brights on, those damn deer start running across the road in the dark. I'll gladly drive State Route 14 during the day. You will not see me do that during the evening. Mm-mm. Nope. Road's too dark, and the deer pop out of nowhere. You're on the Ron Potesta show. What's going on?
9: Hey, good evening, Ron.
1: What's up, sir?
9: I just want to say, last night you had a caller. He brought up an interesting topic related to J.D. Vance.
1: Yeah, he was talking about how he thinks J.D. won't run because his kid is too young.
9: I seem to think that the same thing now more than ever. First of all, because he's a deep family man. Also, I think Trump has kind of shoved him off to the side a little bit. He seems to be putting Marco Rubio a little bit more on a pedestal as opposed to J.D. Vance, so I have to agree with that. But I do want to say, you know, I've been following Marco Rubio for quite a long time, and my personal opinion is I don't think that Rubio would make a good candidate for president. As a matter of fact, last week, the New York Times wrote a pretty in-depth story about some of the things he's done, and the lead article was The Two Faces of Marco Rubio, and they had a couple of caricatures where they split his face in half, where, you know, they showed that he had a different look on both sides of his face, and I don't think it adds to any of his credibility when he says things like the president didn't fall asleep. I think he's overreaching. He's really overreaching in saying that the president doesn't fall asleep and that there is no war, or that the war is over. I mean, this has been called a war from the start. Whether it's been, in their terms or others, it's been defined as a war, especially in the media. So, you know, what is he trying to cover up here? I mean, you know, he loses respect when, you know, he seems to make these egregious statements.
1: Okay, now let me ask you something, because I mean this begs to be asked. So in your mind, Vice President Vance, you don't believe that he'll run, and you don't think that Marco Rubio
9: would.
1: And you don't think Marco Rubio would make a good candidate. So if those two guys are out, who then becomes the lead horse in 2028 for the Republican?
9: Well, you know, that's a good question. Maybe somebody else will pop up. In my mind, I always thought that Chris Christie would have been a good U.S. attorney, but he would have been a good president because he was a U.S. attorney. And I think he had a lot of good experience, but people didn't like the way he looked physically. And also he had a problem with, Bridgegate, you know, one of the scandals that he went through. I mean, my way of thinking, I guess, is a little different than some of the way mainstream Americans might look at things. And we also have to remember we had a really bad former president. So Trump sold himself really well. I mean, he said a lot of things to the public that convinced them. You know, he remember some of the things that Marjorie Taylor Greene had said, that, you know, he was the president or the candidate that indicated that he didn't want any foreign wars. You know, and he seemed to be out there 24/7. I mean, every day he was out there campaigning, and he was out there campaigning hard. So that should say something about him, you know, the energy that this man has had. But once he's come in, I mean, you know, why is he pardoning these insurgents? You know, and then he's going farther by wanting to try to give them money, you know.
1: Well, that's not going to happen now, although as of right now, it's not going to happen. Now, I think it's going to be revisited after the November elections. That's my prediction.
9: Well, going a little bit further, why would the Attorney General stick to the idea that the IRS should never be investigating him any further? I mean,
1: that to me is a load of crap.
9: Ron, there's all these little idiosyncrasies that seem to, it just doesn't make any sense. It's just throwing fuel on the fire.
1: Yeah.
9: From the way I see it. And I disagree with this because I really believe there has been a very forward movement of weaponizing the Department of Justice in Trump's favor, and he's manipulating these people, and these people are going along with it. Another great New York Times article that was posted a week ago was that they lost 10,000 government attorneys. It just doesn't make any sense to me that all these guys would bail out because they feel that the system is rigged. What he's done was he's basically rigged the system. I mean, we've never had anything like this happen. And, you know, for these professional employees, career employees, to do this, to leave a good government job, I think it's just mystifying.
1: Well, the whole IRS thing has opened Pandora's box, and I said this when it happened. When it happens with a Democrat in office, I don't want to hear from the Republican Party about how bad that is, because they're not the ones who started it all. Precedent was done by this president. And if you guys now think that this is only going to be a one-shot deal, no. President Trump has opened that Pandora's box to any future president to have something like that happen. That's not a box to open at all.
9: Another thing I'd like to mention lastly here is, how come the doctors don't tell him, sir, why are you posting in the middle of the night?
1: Well, it's his right. I mean, it's his right to do it.
9: but he's not getting any sleep.
1: Well, it's, I mean, he's always said, I can go on 4 hours of sleep. I can go on 3 hours of sleep. No, okay, some people can. I can't. I know that. I need at least 7 hours of sleep in order for my body to recoup.
9: Me neither. I just, to be honest with you, I don't get it. But I do see that he has dozed off, and I believe they should call it the way that it is. I mean, there's just some things that are indefensible.
1: He's done it. The last president has done it. And I think that tells me, and thanks for the call. I appreciate it. It tells me that, look, I think it's time that we put an age limit on the presidency. Call me an age discriminationist, if you will, if there is such a word as discriminationist. I don't know if there is or isn't, but call me someone that is of age discrimination when I say this. I'm tired of looking at old guys being the president of the United States. I want someone under the age of 75 running this country. Is that too much to ask? All right, 330-673-1234. We're back in a bit. Poll question for tonight. Yesterday, the Secretary of State, Marco Rubio, told congressional committees that the war is over. Is he right? Go to our website, WNIR, cast your vote now. We're back in a bit. Stick around.
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0: righty. ABC News is coming up at the top of the hour, and then it'll be hour number two of the Ron Podesta Show. Are we going to doozy going on in Yankee Stadium tonight? Gavin Williams on the hill for the Guardians. Garrett Cole on the hill for the New York Yankees. This game is tied at one as we go to the top of the fourth inning. Mr. Manzardo went upper deck off of Garrett Cole in inning number two, not to be outdone. Jazz Chisholm went yard off of Gavin Williams in the bottom of the second inning. So this game is tied at one as they are entering the top half of inning number four. That is the middle game of the three-game series between the Guardians and the New York Yankees. NBA Finals tonight, game one down in San Antonio. The Spurs and the New York Knicks, that'll get going at 8:30 tonight. San Antonio's a 4.5-point favorite in game one of the series. Last night, game one of the NHL Finals, the Stanley Cup, was last night. Vegas got a victory in Raleigh against the Carolina Hurricanes. So Vegas has a 1-0 lead in that best-of-seven series as they have immediately stolen home ice against the Carolina Hurricane. All right, coming up in hour number two, we will continue to talk about anything that is on your mind. By the way, the minister in a Muslim church, it's an imam. Forget about that. Imam. Reverend, pastor, priest, rabbi, imam. When they're talking, I had a caller saying that he closes his eyes when their sermon is being said. I'm going to have to try that sometime. I mean, because if you're looking around, you're not paying any attention to the person talking. Kind of makes sense. All right, it's 8 o'clock. You're listening to the Talk of Akron, WNIR, Kent, Akron. ABC News is next.
1: From ABC News, I'm Dave Packer. Sources telling ABC News that Israel and Lebanon have reached an agreement on the implementation of a ceasefire. This comes after hours of negotiations in Washington and after President Trump expressed his frustration directly to Israeli Prime Minister Benjamin Netanyahu over their ongoing conflict with the Iran-backed Hezbollah. ABC's Tom Sophie Borridge is in Jerusalem.
2: President Trump effectively confirmed that he did shout and use expletives with Prime Minister Netanyahu on the phone. There are clear disagreements between the Israeli and the U.S. position on some level right now, particularly over Lebanon. But clearly, when it comes to getting rid of Iran's nuclear program, the two sides agree.
1: The House, for the first time, passing an Iran war powers resolution.
3: On this vote, the yeas are 215 and the nays are 208. The concurrent resolution is adopted.
1: Four Republicans siding with Democrats in support of the resolution that calls on President Trump to terminate the use of U.S. armed forces in hostilities against Iran unless there's a declaration of war or an authorization of force. Next up, the Senate, but the resolution is considered largely symbolic in nature. No additional insight from Treasury Secretary Scott Bessent as to why the Trump administration stopped pursuing the nearly $2 billion anti-weaponization fund, telling the Senate Finance Committee.
4: Even with the acting Attorney General Blanche's statements yesterday, this matter is still subject to ongoing litigation, so I'm unable to comment further on it.
1: The fund would have offered compensation to those who claim that they were wronged by the Biden Justice Department. They're still counting the votes in the Los Angeles mayor's race. Steve Hilton, Javier Becerra, and Tom Steyer are leading in the race.
5: President Trump, for his part, he's already taking to social media to congratulate the person he backed in the California gubernatorial race, Steve Hilton.
1: ABC's Selena Wang. ADP, National Employment Report, counting a record 122,000 new jobs created in May. 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
1: Tropical storm Amanda has formed in the Pacific Ocean, marking the first tropical cyclone of the season.
10: At a rally in Ken Paxton's hometown, James Tallarico attacked the current attorney general's legal and ethical record.
11: Ken Paxton is everything that's wrong with this broken system. He does not serve us. He serves himself.
10: Paxton, meanwhile, was in Washington to meet with Senate Republicans, many of whom had backed Paxton's rival, incumbent Senator John Cornyn, in last week's primary runoff. He also posed for pictures with President Trump at the White House. Jim Ryan, ABC News in Dallas-Fort Worth.
1: On Capitol Hill, House members asked Homeland Security Secretary Mark Wayne Mullen what his agency is doing to ensure a safe World Cup.
12: I feel very comfortable where we're at, and we feel like we have a zero-fail mission, but it's going to be complicated. We have 5 to 7 million visitors coming in. We have some very complicated countries that are going to be playing each other that have a tremendous amount of dislike against each other. We have open areas to where we have the fans being able to experience the game without getting inside. Mm-hmm. We have 78 Super Bowls and 38 days.
1: The government is spending $625 million to shore up security. After 6 months of radio silence, NASA's Maven spacecraft circling Mars has been declared dead. The Observer first launched in 2013. And on Wall Street, the Dow falling 620 points today. Dave Packer, ABC News.
13: Why'd I go to the doctor? Working on the farm, my heart kept skipping a beat. I didn't think much of it, but my daughters made me get checked out. Turns out I have atrial fibrillation, which increases the risk.